0: He's Brett Evans. I'm Pat Boyle. 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And don't forget, you can watch the show live on YouTube. 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First 2 hours of this Monday have flown by. 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You can also hit us up on Twitter. Brad is at Noisy Huevos. I'm at PatBoyle44. And we've been talking a lot of football. Deep dive on the NFC South the last couple of segments. And we're going to roll that into 20 minutes or now talking to the voice of the New Orleans Saints. And that is Mike Haas, who's going to join us on the show again in just under 20 minutes from now. Saints just played their first preseason game on Saturday. Looked really damn good in the first half. Zach Wilson looked good for the New Orleans Saints as he is expected to be the backup to Tyler Shuck. Audric Estime, former Notre Dame running back, got some good carries. Neither team played their starters, but there were some meaningful players. Definitely some fringe starters or guys that you're going to see get some big-time snaps on the field this year for both teams. So the Saints look really good in the first half, and then the Jaguars and their third and fourth stringers dominated the second half. So we'll talk all things Saints with Mike Haas coming up in just under 20 minutes from now. Let's do some over-unders, though, here, Brad, for some quarterbacks this year. 1 week of preseason in the books. We saw a couple of these guys. Didn't see a few of the others. But we're gearing up for week one, baby. I mean, we are, 23 days away from opening night? Ooh. Seahawks, Patriots, yeah. Super Bowl rematch. We're nearly under 20 days away. So why don't we have some fun with a little prediction time here. We're going to name five quarterbacks and their passing touchdown totals with our friends at BetMGM. And basically over or under. How do you think these quarterbacks are going to perform this year? So I'll tee you up first here. How about the Cincinnati Bengals? Joe Burrow, who's passing touchdowns this year with our friends at BetMGM, set at 32.5. Last year, Joe Burrow, only 8 games, suffered another significant injury. The turf toe, 17 touchdowns in 8 games. His last full season 2 years ago, 43 touchdowns in all 17 games. So, Brad, as we've seen for basically every year in Joe Burrow's career, it's all going to depend on if he can stay healthy. So what do you think, over or under on Burrow's passing touchdowns?
1: Now, before I get my answer, look, let me qualify it this way. Joe Burrow is an elite talent. He's a guy that could easily, if everything falls into place, go out and annihilate and crush the over on 32.5 passing touchdowns. However, your boy's going to live in the land down under on this one. I think the number's a little bit... Oh, there's been at work. Thank you, the house band, doing their job. Here's a $100 bill, gentlemen. Go to the bar and don't eat any Vegemite. But I will say this, and don't drink or order any Foster's. It's Australian for beer is what I was told in like the 1980s and 90s. I don't even know if they make that anymore. I will say this about Burrow. I think this number's a little bit too aggressive. Defense is much improved. At least that's the fearless forecast that we all believe and subscribe to. The offensive line, still rickety, still a question mark, still could easily be a bottom five or maybe bottom three pass protection unit in the NFL. He's got Jamar Chase, he's got T. Higgins, Chase Brown. They're having him line up in the slot. He may catch 65, 70 balls this year. Mike Gesicki is a guy who's he's a tight end, but he's really a glorified WR3. Yoshi Vash has shown that he can make some big catches in the red zone or across the middle on some Zeme routes in his own right. He does have the fifth easiest quarterback strength to schedule for fantasy, but the issue with Burrow was, the time it wasn't really handsome for him at all last season in the pocket. A lot of dirty pockets as a result. He was on number 20 in adjusted completion percentage, 24 in red zone completion percentage, 18 in deep ball completion percentage. So, despite having stellar weaponry around him, I just worry about that offensive line. You also worry about him staying upright. So, man, I can't believe I'm saying it. Like 30 passing touchdowns.

0: Browns. I'm going to stop right there on Joe Burrow. This should be a better team overall because defense is much improved.
1: Yeah, I mean, look, I'm going over because Burrow's done it every year that he's played, that he hasn't been hurt. So 34 touchdowns in 2021, 35 touchdowns in 2022, 43 in 2024. I know the offensive line has some question marks. They're a below average unit. They're not horrible. They have gotten a little bit better in years past. I mean, they could not protect him worth a lick in his first 2-3 years in the NFL, and they were still able to get to the Super Bowl. They've gotten slightly better since. They've got some cohesion. Zach Taylor and their offensive line coach and their coaching staff in general, I think, has done a good job of knowing what to do to help Burrow to get rid of the ball quickly. You mentioned Chase Brown. He's become a huge part of this offense. But, you know, when you have Ja'Marr Chase and T. Higgins, I mean, I'm sorry. There is a certain floor that Joe Burrow in this offense has. And again, barring an injury, which 50% of his season so far in the NFL, he's gotten hurt. So I understand if you're shy on the Cincinnati Bengals in totality this year. But if Burrow's healthy, I mean, I think he's going to blow past this number. And I think, again, I'll say it, Brad, I'm getting closer and closer. We're going to make our official predictions for all the divisions in just a couple of weeks here. I'm gearing up to make it official that I think the Bengals are going to win the AFC North, barring any catastrophic preseason injuries here. They've got what it takes. We've seen it. The defense has got to be better with Dexter Lawrence and Boye Mafe and Jonathan Allen now upgraded up front. So yeah, I mean, again, there is just a floor as to where this offense resides, and that is in the top 10 in the NFL. I'm going over on Burrow. I think you are very bold for taking the under here on his passing touchdowns and thinking that he's going to be healthy and he's going to hit the under. But that'll be good. It'll be good debate to see how that plays out throughout the season. All right, let's get to Jared Goff. Let's go to from the AFC North to the NFC North and the Lions. Jared Goff, his touchdown total, 29.5 with our friends at BetMGM. Here's the last couple of years for Goff in terms of the passing touchdowns. And remember, he has not missed a game in the last 4 years. 34, 37, 30. 29. It's at 29.5. You need 30 from Goff. Brad, over or under on Jared Goff?
0: I'm going to take the over here. And having Sam Laporta back, I think, is really key to this one cashing. I mean, I'm on rah, rah, rah, rah, rah. St. Brown is incredible. One of the best, all around receivers in the game, just so reliable in the short to intermediate field. And he's really going to pile up the targets, the catches, and the appreciable yards after the catch. I love JMO, Jameson Williams, but having Laporta back on the field, hopefully for all 17 games, is going to be absolutely vital for this one to cash. Jahmyr Gibbs is going to make some splashy receptions and, you know, add to the likelihood of this one cashing on the over. Detroit's defense, not too bad. But, you know, the other downside with Goff is, I mean, he tears it up and the creature comforts a forward field, but he gets out there in the elements. Those home and road splits are downright ugly. So he's got to show a little bit more consistency on the road. But put it all together, 32, 33 passing touchdowns. Honestly, that might be the floor. And all we need is 30 to cash. I'll take the over.
1: Yeah, I will as well. Again, I'm just going to go with the consistency and the fact that in the last 4 years, he has done it 3 out of 4. And the one there he didn't, you would have got, hooked, but that's fine. I mean, look, I think for a large part, Jared Goff has played well enough to hit back on that. He can't throw. He's terrible outdoors. And right, you mentioned it, the home schedule and the away splits is a fast telling point, litmus test. But, just look at their schedule. Look at the away games at Buffalo week 2 in September in Buffalo should be pretty nice. Shouldn't be terrible, though. It's a Thursday night, so maybe it could be a little cold. Who knows? All right. Maybe the jury's out on that one. At Carolina week 4, Sunday night football in Carolina, again, should be pretty decent. But even if it's a cold, rainy day, all right, that could pose some struggles. At Arizona week 5, indoors. At Miami week 9, it's Miami in November. It's going to be nice. At Atlanta week 13, indoors. At Minnesota week 15, indoors. The last two you have to worry about are the last two games of the year. At Chicago on New Year's, first week of the new year, and then at Green Bay. Yeah, those are going to be pretty brutal, but you would hope by then he's already cleared it, and maybe you need one or two in those final two games. Hopefully it's not the Arctic freeze ruining Jared Goff's season-long total, but again, just the offense as it stands, the X's and O's, very familiar pieces that he's got all the world of chemistry with, and J-Mo and Amon-Ra and Jahmyr Gibbs. I know Isaac Tesla has had a really bad preseason so far. That's what a lot of people keep talking about. He had a bad game the other night. But still, you mentioned a healthy Laporta back, an offensive line that should have some cohesion and should be a little bit better than they were last year. I know Taylor Decker's gone, but I'm expecting Jared Goff to throw for at least 30 touchdowns, even if he only plays 15 games, because, I mean, he's just so consistent, and so is that offense. Let's move on, Brad, to a guy that you and I have debated heavily this offseason, so I can only imagine where this one is going, but Aaron Rodgers in his final year in the NFL with the Pittsburgh Steelers, it is as low as I never thought I'd see this number for Aaron Rodgers. 20.5 touchdowns is the total this year. Brad, do you think Rodgers hits 20, or are you going under?
0: I think Old Man River is not a raging body of water. I think he is a serene stream. So again, I will live in the land down under on A-Rod at 20.5 passing touchdowns. I guess Minute Work is on break. It's a plus money, plus 100. There they are. They clocked in. Again, they put the Vegemite down. And they're finally picking up their instruments and doing what they're supposed to do. Plus 100. So a little, again, baby cities by the Jews on that under with A-Rod. Look, he's a 40-something quarterback. He, you know, could be susceptible to injury. That is always a downside. Between the ears, he is still encyclopedic. One of the smartest quarterbacks I've ever played the game. And still just excelling in that area. You know, can the body to match? He's still got decent zip on the overall fastball. My concerns are this. He was number 21 in just completion percentage last year. Number 22 in deep ball completion percentage. Yes, he was still number 8 in red zone completion percentage, but they may lean on the 1-2 punch of Rico Arreda Dowdle and Jalen Warren on the ground this year. And the strength of schedule is the 7th hardest for a fantasy quarterback. Put all together, man, I think it's like 20 on the dot, maybe 19 passing touchdowns. That is it. It is Aaron Rodgers, the game manager at this point in his career. Oh, and PCA, a leadoff home run.
1: Nice. Can't keep the Cubs excitement to yourself. I was like, what happened? Can't. What happened? But I know, look, I know, hey, North Side versus South Side. Big week in Chicago, big week in the Windy City. Especially for two teams, White Sox at the top of the division, crushing it, coming off a sweep of the Tigers. Cubbies trying to stay in the thick of things in the NL Central, 5 back of the Brewers. So yeah, Pete Crow Armstrong also trying to win National League MVP. Home run to begin the game in Wrigleyville, or at least begin the Cubs' offensive game. So nice. That was big. Yeah, look, I brought out the sledgehammer the last time we talked about Aaron Rodgers. I'm not going to call for it again. I was a madman. I went nuts. My entire face turned red. But I think you're nuts. I think he's going over. 24 touchdowns last year. Aaron Rodgers has never played a full or at least 15 games in his career and gone under 20.5 touchdowns. I think he's going over. I know they got to get rid of the ball quickly, but I think them bringing in Michael Pittman to help alongside DK Metcalf, we know how good of a pass-catching running back Jalen Warren can be. And I love me some Darnell Washington, so I'm going over again on Rodgers. Final one here, Brad. Do you want to talk about Jordan Love or Cam Ward?
0: No, let's talk about your boy Jordan Love. Cam Ward has got to prove it to me right now, but you kind of know where I'm going with my answer there, although that number is really low at 18.5. So give me the line on Jordan Love. Oh, and another home run! Back-to-back checks! Sit down, White Sox!
1: All right, hey, Jordan Love. The number on Jordan Love is 24.5, Brad. Last year, Jordan Love threw for 23. Now, remember, he's missed a couple games each of the last 2 years. Missed two games last season, missed two games in 2024. 23 touchdowns last year, 25 the year before that, 32 in his first full season in 2023. What do you think, Jordan Love over or under 24.5?
0: Under 24.5. I know you're going to go way over. You might say hello to our little friend. Look, I know he was number 9 in just completion percentage last season. Respectable number 11 in red zone completion percentage. We only mailed the pack number 15 in total red zone attempts. He's got to get on the same page with Matthew Golden. Looks like Golden's going to be lined up with Christian Watts, a lot of two wide receiver sets. So they got a ton of speed on the outside. We're going to see what version of Tucker Kraft's going to be when he returns to the lineup. And that's no guarantee he's going to be out there in week one. Not the greatest strength of schedule at number 19 in terms of easiest. So you're talking about the 13th hardest in all of the NFL. Mike Clay's got him projected for 25, so he's got him barely over. Oh, maybe my Bears bias is bleeding through. 24, that's it for Jordan Love this season in northern Wisconsin. Pat, go ahead and say he's got to throw 50,000.
1: He's going to throw for at least 30, and maybe not. He might throw for 40 because I think he's going to win the MVP. So what? I would say Patty won, Patty needs, but we've got to get to break because we got Mike Haas joining us next. So yeah, over for Jordan Love. And look, I mean, it's hard to predict. It's hard to predict injuries in the NFL, anybody, let alone quarterbacks. So again, he plays full 17-game season. He's going over it. But even if he misses two games, he plays 15 games again this year, he's still going way over. I think Jordan Love is going to have a monster, monster season. 310-840-4910. All right, when we come back, we're going to talk to the voice of the New Orleans Saints. Mike Haas joins us next. He's Brett Evans. I'm Pat Boyle. This is BetMGM Tonight on Westwood One Sports.
2: Deshaun Watson outdueled Shedeur Sanders in the Browns preseason opener. Can Sanders make up ground when he gets the start Saturday against Buffalo? Westwood One Sports.
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0: 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BetMGM Tonight with Brad Evans and Pat Boyle. Back now.
1: All righty, welcome on back to BetMGM Tonight. Westwood One Sports. He's Brett Evans, I'm Pat Boyle. We're going to get back to your phone calls here in just a bit at 310-840-4910. But we go to the guest line now. We talked a lot of NFC South last hour. Talked a lot of New Orleans Saints. And who better to talk to than the play-by-play voice of the New Orleans Saints, Mike Haas, who joins us now from WWL Radio. Exciting 2026 season coming up from New Orleans. A lot of folks excited to think that the Saints are going to take a big step forward. Mike, it's Brad and Pat. Thanks so much for joining us, man. How you doing?
2: No problem. I'm doing well. Just wheels down here in Los Angeles for a week here with two joint practices and a preseason game. So, yeah, it's been, you know, we had a joint practice last week, preseason game. It's five events in 10 days. I've been around this game a long time. I don't know that I've ever seen that. So we'll see what comes of it. Certainly the biggest news of the day would be in Jordan Tyson.
1: Yeah. And I know we're going to get to that, by the way. That's gotta be good, right? That they flew you out with the team on Monday, basically a week ahead of that that preseason game. I would say it's a damn shame that the football off season isn't in like the dead of winter, because I can imagine spending a whole week in LA in like January would be nice. I don't know if it beats NOLA in August, Mike, but either way, that's pretty exciting to be in LA for the whole week.
2: Yeah, well, the joint practices are what changes everything. If you didn't have the joint practices and you just had the game, we'd probably come up Thursday or Friday. But the joint practices changed everything. And yeah, when I left New Orleans this morning, we had a heat index of 113 to 115. I mean, dangerous, life-threatening heat indexes. And I landed here, and I felt bad. But I did it anyway, and I texted my wife that it was 71 degrees. I apologize, but yeah. But they've been here. They've been in California the last 2 years, where they spent time a month 2 years ago, 10 days last year. So this is part of their routine, and you get a lot done. You just get a lot done, and they got two joint practices, and so they got work to do.
1: My gosh, a heat index of 115. Oh, brutal. No thanks. Thoughts and prayers. Yeah, Mike, first preseason game in the books for the Saints, 24-20 loss to the Jags at the Superdome. Saints looked awesome, though, in the first half, leading 20-6 at the break. Not many starters, if at all, played, but a handful of very meaningful players on this roster did. Overall, what were your biggest takeaways from Saturday evening?
2: Well, like you're right, it was really good early, and really good in the middle, and then kind of good at the end. But in between, a lot of questions. To me, the takeaways are Zach Wilson, Berrien Brown, Trey Palmer, who, you know, when we're talking about these wide receivers, Bub Means, you know, we haven't seen a lot of because of his injury situation. As we were looking at these guys on Saturday, Means, Brown, Trey Palmer, Cropper, Austin, all that group, we were thinking, all right, well, this is going to be a big battle for the number four spot. And then, because we thought Jordan might linger into the maybe regular season. So now everything kind of changes. And so you're really looking, it was a pretty deep wide receiver room. Yeah, you're right. No starters played. We don't know the situation with Audric Estime, because the Saints practiced today, but there was no availability. And also their second round pick, Kristen Miller. So you learned today that your starting number one draft pick is going to be out for 2 months. So that's probably week five. And we don't know about their number two pick, Kristen Miller. He hurt his shoulder. So it's just overall, it was positive. I think Zach Wilson really kind of, you know, opened some eyes, and some of these wide receivers who maybe you weren't thinking about too much in that four and five role just moved up a notch. And so, they got a lot of football to play before September 13th, and injuries have been an issue across the league. But, man, you just can't – you're going into a stretch right now where, you know, you play your starters like they did in these joints, and you don't play them in the preseason game. But, man, it can get costly quickly.
3: Yeah, no question about it. Mike, let's talk about that injury and Jordan Tyson, who's going to miss the first 2 months of the year, or actually not the actual regular season, maybe the first 5 weeks, as you said, or maybe the first 4 weeks, you know, with that hamstring setback. You know, reports over the weekend had surfaced that he was seeking multiple opinions, and he knew that was an extremely ominous sign. And of course, we got the news that came down today. So in your opinion, who's really got to step up in his absence, the first four games of the regular season for the Fleur-de-Lis, at Detroit, at Baltimore, Las Vegas at home, and Atlanta at home as well? Is it Devon Vele? Is he got to be the hero? Somebody else? What are your thoughts of who's got to rise to the occasion with Jordan Tyson out?
2: Yeah, I mean, I think first we have, because of the hope that Tyler Shuck gave this team in the second half, you know, to me, I want no pressure on it. I want Tyler to give the ball to Travis Etienne and Alvin Kamara and hopefully get Kendre Miller and Devin in. But this needs to be a running football team. If we're going to put everything on the shoulders of Tyler Shuck and young wide receivers, then that's not what this team needs to do. They need to figure out a way to run the ball. They were 31st, 3.7 yards a carry. I don't care. If you do that, I don't really care what the next question is. Because if you can't run the ball, you're putting too much pressure on your pass game. So you're still going to have Chris Olave. You're going to have Vele. And then it becomes, and I really think Bryce Lance, who's a little banged up, didn't play. But Barry Brown's been unbelievably impressive from a wide receiver standpoint when we fought really just kind of a return specialist. Trey Palmer, whom they got, he's a local kid they got from Tampa Bay. He's only got four touchdowns, but two of them came against New Orleans. And he played really well. And it is a deep room. So I think in their top four, Vele, Palmer, Olave, Means, Barry and Brown, you got Kevin Austin, a guy who's played before. So I feel like they're going to be okay. I just don't want it to be like, it's like, I think that position is important, but I felt like they got way better at the running back position and at tight end. The tight end position was not a weapon last year. It was a room, but it wasn't a weapon. And bringing in Travis Etienne and bringing back Alvin, because, you know, that's an awesome situation. Because we had Kendre Miller and Devin Neal, running backs, when they were talking about bringing back Alvin, they were like, well, we don't need Alvin, but look who we got. I go, well, that's the running back room in May. Let me see the running back room in September, because Miller and Neal have had injury problems, and here we are. So I think Alvin coming back, but to me, you get Oscar Delp, Zaire Mitchell-Payton, Juwan Johnson, Matavile, the tight end. That tight end room is going to be, to me, where the slack gets picked up. Not so much in who's the fifth wide receiver until Jordan comes back, or the fourth. Running back and tight end, way more key to me in this offense, and really the hope that is there is from that. It has to come from those positions.
3: Well, Mike, that's a perfect segue, because my next question was about Juwan Johnson, one of those potential standout tight ends. I think he's another player who could really benefit in target share due to Tyson's two-month absence. Candidly, the tight end is one of my favorite deep sleepers this season in fantasy football drafts. Educate our audience on what Juwan Johnson brings to the table and possibly how valuable he will be in Kellen Moore's offense.
2: Well, I think what makes him better, first off, he's a former wide receiver turned tight end. So he's 6'4", 245, but he's a wide receiver. So he has moves that other tight ends don't have. But he's kind of been on an island. They haven't had a lot of guys around him. And so, that's the way this offense has been. If he can, all right, we'll take care of Alvin. We'll take care of Olave. We'll take care of Juwan. We're good. But now you bring in Noah Fant, UFA from Cincinnati. You know, he's got experience. Zaire Mitchell-Payton from Baltimore. Malik Matavile, who they drafted last year. Then you draft a tight end in the third round, which for the Saints, that's massive. And so I think it's the people around Juwan. Juwan's phenomenal. I think for the first time, we will see seam routes with the tight end. What used to be just Drew to Jimmy Graham, Drew any tight end. We didn't see that for a long time. We didn't see back shoulders. I think that room, Juwan will not have to face as much pressure as he has because he's got Noah Fant and Delp and Payton. They'll probably, because of the situation, I mean, Jordan could go on IR, and now you might keep four tight ends. But Juwan, to me, he only had three touchdowns last year, but he had almost 900 yards receptions, and that's a guy who's being doubled because he's the only guy out there. So the room itself, so much better, which in my world will make Juwan so much better. He's Tyler's. I think Tyler could wake up in the middle of the night, look to the left of the room, and find Juwan Johnson. He knows where Juwan is going to be. He's his escape valve, and they had some huge pickups last year and great connections. They spent the offseason together with the wide receivers and tight ends. So, it's preseason is preseason. None of these guys were talking about playing on Saturday. So it's a better room, and Juwan's going to be better because of the people around him.
3: Nice.
1: 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You can find him on Twitter at MikeHaas.com, C-O-M-M. Again, that is on Twitter. He's Brett Evans. I'm Pat Boyle. We're talking all things New Orleans Saints. Mentioning the tight end room here, and I know he was a hybrid player, but, kind of played most of his time at tight end the last couple of years. Did you want to see Taysom Hill back for another year, Mike? Did the two sides ever get close to a one final reunion, or was that never really in the cards?
2: I don't feel like it was. Taysom's the most amazing person, from BYU. Green Bay waived him in 2017, and Packer fans are still pissed. 2017, they waived Taysom Hill. Right? They're still mad. He's just a guy that goes, hey, which wall do you want me to run through? But his body has been through a lot. And, he's had a birthday. What is today? His birthday is August 23rd. And so, I think if anybody picks him up, it's going to be Sean. His body just is it's broken down. So I don't think it really was ever, and they probably talked about it, but I don't think it was really ever got to a serious point because he wasn't the decoy that he once was. He did play tight end, but he could still throw it. He still ran QB power, but he really wasn't as effective, and he wasn't the decoy that he once was. But he played so many things. He was your protector on punt. He was everything. So you had to replace him with like six guys on the roster who were going to play where Taysom was. But no, he's a great guy and did a lot for this franchise. I just don't think that they, not like a Cam and an Alvin, where it was, hey, one more for the road, one more for the team. I don't feel that was the situation with Taysom.
1: Mike, I don't want to put you in a tough spot, but just going back here to Jordan Tyson with the injury news being the big news of the day and that he's going to miss, expected to miss at least 2 months, do you think taking Jordan Tyson was maybe too big of a risk? Again, he had a pretty long list of injuries throughout his college career, and reportedly it was something that kind of popped up before the draft that Jordan Tyson was managing. So do you think that was maybe too big of a risk, especially at number 8 overall?
2: Yeah, there's two sides of that fence, baby, and there ain't nobody in the middle. The people who said you should never have drafted him, he's too injury prone, are going, I told you so. And the people who didn't, we had 10 practices where he was outstanding, right? You're right. He had something that popped up in the offseason. They used him a little in the first day of rookie minicamp. Then we didn't see him. So he's had 2 months off really since that point. So I don't know. I didn't see the injury. I was watching defense with Jacksonville. And so, but the people who saw it said it was like nothing, right? It was nothing. His knee his toe caught. Now, Kellen initially said it's not in relation to the college injury and the injuries he's had, but it's a problem. These guys are Maseratis. They're fine-tuned, machines. But I don't know. I hope not. I hope it's not a continual problem. But it's been a problem, right? It was a problem pre-draft. It came up in training camp, and here we are. So you hope he can fight a way through it. But yeah, there's no middle of the fence on this. You either are pro Jordan Tyson. He's an amazing talent, and without the injuries, would have gone probably top 5. and where you're on the other side of the fence going, you never should have taken this guy. And so time will tell. I hope the naysayers are wrong.
3: Yeah, and Pat and I both believe they will be eventually because that guy is just exceptional, especially in red zone situations. Mike, you already touched on this a little bit. Let's dig a little bit deeper into the backfield. Alvin Kamara is back with the franchise, but he's sure to take a back seat to Travis Etienne, the artist formerly known as Travis Etienne. For those listeners unaware of the proper pronunciation of his last name, how do you sense the split between Etienne and also Kamara this season? Is it going to be 80-20 in favor of Etienne over Kamara, or is there a possibility that you're going to see both these guys on the field at the same time? So I'm just curious how Kellen Moore plans on using these two, whether in similar packages or just in separate instances.
2: I think it's Travis's. I think 80-20 is too much. It's Travis's backfield, and Alvin knows that. He re-signed knowing his role would be different, just like Cam. What Travis brings is explosiveness that this team has not had, right? So since he came into the league, he's had 23 explosive runs, and that was in 2022. He came in late, 23 explosive runs. His average explosive run is 40 yards. The Saints as a team since 2022 have had 23 explosive runs. So that's what they needed. They need somebody who can pop one for 40, 50, 60, and they haven't had that. They've had, popping a guy, Audrey Estime had the longest run of a running back last year. It was 32 yards. So I think you'll see them in the backfield together some. I think Kellen will look at who's got the hot hand. Alvin's a great receiver, but, the screen pass that kind of made him so dominant during the years when, again, if that's all you got to take away because there really wasn't a whole lot else back there, it's much easier. But now if they're both back there, you're in a pony situation, pro set, one goes one way, one goes the other, you got problems. Now they're both good blockers, but I to me, that's why you bring Alvin back, because you got Kendre Miller, who's a third round pick, who's got a back injury. Devin Neal was a sixth round pick last year, who just haven't been, Kendre especially haven't been reliable enough. So I think you're going to see them both. I think maybe more 60-40, 70-65, 35, something like that. And then Alvin said, he feeds off of a running back, like a Mark Ingram. He's never really had that, right? He had to feed off like Mike Thomas. He's never had a guy in the backfield since Mark Ingram. So I think this backfield is unbelievable. I like Audric Estime if he can be healthy, but they need him. And they went on the field Saturday with Estime, Ty Chandler, and C.J. Donaldson, and then Estime got hurt. So I think just the ability with Achan in the backfield to pop one. By the way, of the 23 that the Saints had since 22, I think Taysom has like 7 of them, right? And, most of the guys aren't even on the roster anymore. So I think you'll see a both, but it's Travis's backfield. But that doesn't mean Alvin comes in, breaks 2 or 3 for 20. You're going to see more Alvin, who might be more of a hot hand kind of thing.
1: We're talking to Mike Haas for another 2-3 minutes here on BetMGM tonight, the radio play-by-play voice for the New Orleans Saints on WWL Radio. Talking all things Saints here for another 2 or 3 minutes. Mike, do you think Tyler Shuck takes a big step forward in year 2? Obviously, all Saints fans are hoping to see that. So if you think that big step forward is coming, what would be the biggest reasoning for expecting that?
2: I think just overall command of the offense. At this point last year, so we were counting passes, counting completions. He and Spencer Rattler, 6 of 8. Oh, he was 7 of 9 today. Is that daily grind of battling for the starting position? That's exactly where we were a year ago, right now. And so, but this offseason, they went to San Diego with the wide receivers, practiced at Tulane, worked out with Drew. He was the guy from minute one. And so to me, that's half the battle right there. You feel it on the field. He's rolling out, he's pointing, he's directing traffic. He's mature enough from an age standpoint. So, but it's been his team. He knows these guys now. He didn't know them last year. He spent time with them in the off season. So that's one reason. To me, his ability to run, and I'm not a huge fan of a running quarterback, but if you're going to run the read option, the Saints have had no threat at read option since, I don't know, 2006, 2005, I don't know. Drew didn't run read option, right? So Tyler could really run, and he could pull it. He can pull it down and run. His rushing touchdowns, you get three rushing touchdowns. So it's just having that threat. That's point two. So the threat of read option, he's got better command, and quite frankly, his percentage throwing the ball, he was 68%. He had six picks, and people go, "Oh, he had six picks." Go look at the six picks. Two of them were fourth quarter. Game was over. It was a Hail Mary. You weren't going to win the game anyway. Two of them were complete miscommunications, which may have been the wide receiver's fault. One was the defensive back took it away from Chris Olave. It was like five of those interceptions could have easily been one. And so I think he's smart with the football, the read option, his ability to run, and just his overall command. So I'm not looking for massive steps in time. Do what you did last year. You keep doing that and hand the ball off to Travis Etienne and Alvin Kamara and throw it to, Oscar Delp and Juwan Johnson. I want to take the last year in those games that he won, four of the last five, four in a row, he was throwing to guys who were no longer in the league. His backfield are guys that are not on this team anymore, except for Audric Estime. He had a backup offensive line, and that week 18 he had four wide receivers. He had nobody, and they won four of their final five. So just do what you did last year. I'm not looking for massive jumps. Keep the offensive line healthy, which everybody says that it's not easy to do. He's got more weapons at wide receiver, more weapons at running back, more weapons at tight end. So just be Tyler. Tyler's good enough for me right now.
1: That's good stuff. Great stuff. Mike, we appreciate your time so much, man. Thanks so much for joining us. Enjoy the week in Los Angeles and not a 115-degree heat index in New Orleans, but I know you can't wait to be back in the Big Easy in the Superdome soon for the home opener. So we appreciate the time so much, and hope to catch up with you soon.
2: Anytime, fellas. I will say the Superdome home opener, September 27th. We are on the road for two preseason games. Start the season on the road. September 27th is our first home game. What? So I'm looking forward to it. But we got a little ways in between.
3: Thanks, Mike. Right.
1: Plenty of exciting football, though. Yeah, plenty of exciting football either way. Appreciate it. There it is. Mike Haas, the radio play-by-play voice for the New Orleans Saints. All right, we got to grab a break here. 310-840-4910. We'll get you caught up on everything going on tonight in baseball when we return. He's Brad Evans. I'm Pat Boyle. This is BetMGM Tonight on Westwood One Sports.
0: The Cowboys have added future Hall of Famer Von Miller to a young defense that Jerry Jones loves.
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0: 9-10. Baseball update, our segment, Let's Go Streaking. We are a perfect 3-for-3 already. All we got left is our pair of Dodgers hitters. I got Shohei Ohtani. They just did start at Coors Field in Colorado, and Shohei did ground out in his first at-bat. And then who's got Max Muncy? Our guy Zach filling in for Brandon Combs has Max Muncy. But Brad, Nico Horner already got you a knock. Monty, Bobby Witt already got you a knock. And for Lee, Jack Caglione already got him a knock. So the boys are looking good for a chance to go 5 out of 5 with our Let's Go Streaking Woo! Picks. Speaking of Nico Horner and your Cubbies, Brad, what's going on the north side of Chicago? You got the Chicago Battle, White Sox, Cubbies, plenty of playoff implications. What's the latest?
1: Well, the game started off with a bang as the Cubs, first man up, first pitch for Chicago. Gonzo, that was PCA, solo shot. Then Seiya Suzuki, back-to-back jacks. He went yard. So the Cubs still up 2-0 right now, though Alex Bregman just doubled. One out, bottom of third, E and a half up, 1-1 count against the struggling Luis Castillo. So go Cubs, go.
0: Yes, sir. So there you go. Cubbies up 2-0. Red Sox crushing the Diamondbacks 7-0. And the big news, we're going to touch on it a little bit later on in the show, but while we have just about a minute here now, that was a potential trade link up, the Red Sox and the Diamondbacks. Boston was reportedly going to make an offer for Ketel Marte. Bob Nightingale saying, part of the reason why. How about this news that just came down within the last 30 minutes? The Diamondbacks placed Ketel Marte on the restricted list after the infielder failed to show up for tonight's game against Boston. Diamondbacks have not given a reason for the move after delaying posting their starting lineup until about 15 minutes before first pitch. I think all we know is that physically he is okay. This could be the end of Ketel Marte's time in the desert, Brad, and this does not sound great.
1: And the timing's terrible because Arizona right now in the hunt for the wild card spot, they're only a game out. And Ketel Marte was batting cleanup tonight. It's going to be the starting DH. Absolutely key bat in that starting lineup. Just was a no-show to work. We don't know the reason why. We don't know the motivation. Is he disgruntled? Is he not feeling well? Did he go out and party last night? He's like, I'm just not going in. I'm not going to call sick. I'm just not going to show up. Like, what's going on, Marte?
0: Yeah.
1: This is madness, and it's terrible timing, to say the least.
0: And we know that his late mother has played a factor in some of his on-field turmoils and times of battling mental health that we've seen. So this is a developing story. But, Brad, we got to bid you adieu, brother. Solo portion coming up next. BetMGM tonight.
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friends. 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And if you want to get aboard the phone lines, it's 310-840-4910. We talked about it earlier. I've got some more thoughts on it. I think it's right now, for maybe the next day or two, I think it's the biggest story in all of baseball. We still have the pennant, the division races that are going on. We still got the National League MVP race that is going on. Pete Crow Armstrong already has a home run tonight for the Cubbies. Shohei Ohtani batting leadoff at Coors Field. He could have five home runs in the next three games. But right now, the biggest story in all of baseball is Paul Skenes. And I think the Pittsburgh Pirates should shut Paul Skenes down for the rest of the season to prioritize his health and to prioritize their future endeavors, whether they plan on keeping him on the roster for the foreseeable future and giving him a big fat contract extension, or if they ultimately plan on trading him, because let's not forget, Bob Nutting is your owner. And whether there's a salary cap coming to baseball or not, that's still maybe a couple years down the road for a potential Paul Skenes extension and if he's going to be in the Pirates for the rest of his career or not. But either way, for the immediate future of his health and your franchise's health, the Pirates should shut Paul Skenes down for the rest of the year. 310-840-4910. Now, I'm sure you've heard by now, even if you've only casually paid attention to baseball this year outside of your own team, I'm sure you've heard by now the dip in velocity for Paul Skenes, the struggles that he has endured this season. I mean, and look, and for any pitcher in baseball that's not named Paul Skenes or Tarek Skubal, having an ERA of 3.88, that's not bad. But when you're Paul Skenes and you were the National League Rookie of the Year in 2024, and then you were the Cy Young Award winner last year, yeah, your ERA jumping nearly two full points, yeah, that's kind of a warning sign. That's kind of a red flag. But it's not just the fact that he hasn't been that great this year with his stuff and his command. It's the fact that Paul Skenes doesn't have his fireball. And again, that's become pretty apparent throughout this season. And in his last start, which was like really the wake-up call for anybody that was dismissing Paul Skenes' drop in velocity as, oh, no, it's not a big deal, it's just a little bit of fatigue. No, no, no. Paul Skenes failed to touch 97 miles an hour in his last start last week. And the average fastball velo, which was just over 96, was the lowest of his entire career. It's been a very gradual decrease in the fastball velocity. Now, again, averaging over 96 miles an hour for the entire start, again, that's something that 99% of starting pitchers would want to have. That's a problem they'd want to have. Well, Paul Skenes, whose fastball 2 years ago in his rookie season averaged over 98 miles an hour, and he's routinely hitting triple digits, 101, 102, I mean, that it looks right now like Paul Skenes will never touch 100 miles an hour again in his life. And this isn't like this is a guy that is, you know, that is 27, 28 years old. Paul Skenes is 24, and he's 6'6", 250 pounds. Like, he's built like a tank. More on that in just a bit. At least he looks like he's built like a tank with his jersey on. But last start that Paul Skenes made last week, he threw just 65 pitches against the Miami Marlins. Exited after five innings. And you're thinking, oh, well, Paul Skenes must have gotten rocked, right? Nope. Five innings, five hits, one earned run allowed. It was a solo home run. One walk, four strikeouts. Now, again, the strikeout numbers are a bit alarming because of the fastball velo, but still, not like he pitched bad or poorly. But he left the game after five innings. It was a 2-0 game. They lost 2-0. He was at 65 pitches. Paul Skenes threw 93 pitches the start before that. 100 pitches at least in the three starts before that. He was throwing 100 pitches in almost every single start in the month of June. Well, after the game last Tuesday against the Marlins, and I even gave him a little bit more credit. Excuse me. That fastball average velo last Tuesday against the Marlins was 95.7. So it's, again, that's pretty alarming. And Pirates manager Don Kelly saying wasn't injury related.
Just thought it was for the betterment of the team.

0: Okay. And then the news yesterday that the Pirates will move Paul Skene's next scheduled start back 3 days. Not a day, not two, 3 days. That's more than half the time you would spend between starts. They've moved him back 3 days. He was supposed to pitch yesterday against the Red Sox. Paul Skene is now not going to pitch until Wednesday. And Don Kelly again stressed that the move was not injury related. And Paul Skene said, quote, ultimately it was Donnie's decision. But we had talked about it, and like I said after the last start, I'll have his back on whatever that is. I don't necessarily disagree with the decision either. That's the eye-opener right there. I don't necessarily disagree with the decision either. Paul Skene is screaming out for help. He's crying out for help. He's telling you, me, and everybody, I don't have it right now. I don't have it. Again, if there was even the slightest bit of injury to Paul Skene, he would have been shut down already. Flexor strain, forearm strain, inflammation, shoulder pain. So nothing. There's no injury. He's not hurt. In terms of his health, from what the Pirates have told us, he's 100%. And why at this point would they continue to lie about it if there was? I mean, they would put him on the IL. They would scratch him from the start. They pulled him after 5 innings. Wasn't hurt. They pushed his start back 3 days. I mean, so if they're lying, if they're just not being truthful or not being open about a potential injury, he would just be scratched from the start. He wouldn't be pushed back. So I don't think he's hurt. I think this is Paul Skene is just gassed. I think he's fatigued. I think his season needs to end before he does pitch compromised, tries to get that velo up to 97, 98, 99, and then hurts himself. Or he's overworking himself because he's physically tired, and that's when an injury happens. I mean, because again, even at the top levels of professional baseball, no matter what it is, when you're tired, that's when injuries could happen. Again, you're not using your legs as much. You're overcompensating by using your arm. Bang. That's when you get a little flexor strain. That's when you maybe get a little bit of a tear there. A little bit of a tear would be the worst possible thing imaginable right now. Like the worst case scenario for the Pirates, it's not that they miss the playoffs. I mean, they're 6.5 games back of the final wild card spot. The worst case scenario is what is becoming a season that started out with some optimism and some hope, and now it looks like they're going to miss the playoffs. The only thing that can make this worse is then if Paul Skene goes out, picks up an injury again, rest in peace to the late, great Tommy John. God forbid Paul Skene needs Tommy John surgery. Or has to go under the knife because he's pitching fatigued, he's pitching compromised, he's pitching physically exhausted and picks up an injury, and now you lose him for the entirety of 2027. Whether or not you think there's going to be a baseball season or a lockout or we might miss 40 games or 80, it does not matter. As of now, there's baseball in 2027. The only thing that could make this worse is if the Pirates have to have Paul Skene on the shelf for 2027, no matter how many freaking games we're playing. Shut him down. Let's be real. Are the Pirates making the playoffs? No. No. And I know that that might be a tough pill to swallow for Pirates fans. And that's why, look, if I'm Ben Charrington, the GM, who, by the way, I don't know what kind of PR spin is he trying to put on, you know, saying, oh, I think Paul Skene has had an excellent season. Come on. Ooh. What do you think? Bob Nutting, the owner, might treat the fans like idiots at times. Pirates fans, come on, stop. Pirates fans are not stupid. Baseball fans are not stupid. Paul Skene was utterly dominant, nearly untouchable for his first two seasons in his big league career. His ERA has jumped 2 points, and his fastball velo is down over 2 miles an hour on average. Don't tell you and me that he's having an excellent season. Get lost. But I know it's probably a tough pill to swallow right now for Ben Charrington, who he probably is when there's no mics in front of his face and the door is closed in his office. He's probably freaking out. He is probably scratching and clawing, ripping his hair out of his head. He's probably leaving claw marks in his desk, figuring out what the hell has happened to my ace. What the hell has happened to my $500 million potential investment of a starting pitcher? Because nobody knows what's wrong, other than everything that's presenting itself. So really, the Pirates, they're just risking injury at this point. Why are you pushing his start back 3 days? Just shut him down for the rest of the year. I mean, at most, he's scheduled to make, what, another 7 starts? even if you win all seven of Paul Skeens' starts. Are the Pirates making the playoffs? Probably not. Almost certainly not. I mean, you're 16 and a half games back in the division. You're 6.5 back of the last spot in the wild card where there's like five teams ahead of you. That's one thing if you have to catch one team. The Pirates have to jump over like six teams. They're done. It's toast. Most years, Pirates baseball the last few years, the season's over by August, by July 1st. You made it to the middle of August with a little bit of hope left. Barely, a glimmer. Shut Paul Skeens down for the rest of the season. I wouldn't even let him start on Wednesday, but if he does against the Tigers, that should be his final start of the season. And again, even then, I think it's too much. I wouldn't let him go out there on the mound. Where he's hearing all the noise. He knows the critics are out. He hears everybody talking about his fastball. He sees people now making fun of him and criticizing him, saying he needs to get in better shape for his pictures with Livy Dunn on Miami Beach the day after that start. Paul Skeens says, oh, I'll prove it to these people. I'll show them. I'll show them. I still got 98, 99. Using all of his arm. Picks up an injury. That's the worst thing that could happen. I wouldn't even let him pitch on Wednesday. Shut him down now. 310-840-4910. And here's the other thing. So that picture that surfaces, he pitches Tuesday night in Miami. They lose to the Marlins again. He exits after five innings with just 65 pitches. Wednesday afternoon, they spot him and Livy Dunn, his girlfriend, the all-American gymnast, LSU, and she's, millions of followers on social media. I couldn't even tell you if Livy Dunn's still not doing gymnastic, I couldn't tell you what she does, but, I mean, she's made more money in her lifetime than I'll ever make in mine. And she's absolutely gorgeous. So yeah, they've been together for about a year at least, if not longer. They're a power couple. They're on the beach in Miami on Wednesday. And that has become just as loud as the noise of Paul Skeens' play and his pitching this year. And we're going to get to why he might be fatigued, why his performance might be suffering. But for anybody that looked at that picture of Paul Skeens and Livy Dunn and criticized Paul Skeens for having a dad bod, and if you're watching the show live on YouTube or on Twitter right now, you could see the picture. I mean, yeah, he's got a gut. He's got a dad bod gut. Other than that, I mean, he's a specimen. So he's got a bit of a belly. The guy is 6'6", 250 pounds. And he plays baseball. I mean, do we not remember what Bartolo Colon looked like? What David Ortiz looked like? What several Hall of Fame baseball players, pitchers or hitters, it doesn't matter. What they looked like? And people have the nerve to criticize Paul Skeens. Grown men commenting on Paul Skeens. I saw a tweet and it was like, you have Livy Dunn in this picture. And you're deciding instead to focus and comment on what Paul Skeens looks like? That's an interesting take. It's an interesting thing to point out. Again, if Paul Skeens put on some weight here in the last year, who cares? Who cares? Literally, who cares? I think there's a lot of people that are millions of guys that are just jealous that Paul Skeens, for the last 2 years, was the second, if not the best pitcher on the planet. Throws gas and yeah, gets to go home to Livy Dunn. Yeah, the jealousy's real. And for people, oh, that's what he's spending his Wednesday afternoon doing. He's on the beach. Maybe he should be getting better. What are you? The day after you pitch, most pitchers will run a flush run and they'll do a bit of a workout. But you're managing all the soreness. You're a little bit of extra continued icing and heating. What, Paul Skeens had to do that for 12 hours straight? He couldn't have an afternoon with his girlfriend. Like, again, some of you people need to get a life, man. Some of you people need to get a freaking life. And I'm probably wrong on the timeline, by the way. Shout out to video producer Monty for pointing out in the show chat. Pretty sure they've been together since college, Monty says. Yeah, I mean, they both went to LSU, so yeah, you're probably right. It's not been a year. I feel like they kind of you know, blew up and became like baseball's power couple a year ago. But yeah, they've been together for a while. So again, the velocity is concerning. It's alarming. I would shut him down for the season. I would say on the surface, I don't think his weight, if he's gained some weight, I know there's some people chiming in, like he's definitely put on at least 10 pounds. Again, a lot of the times for a pitcher, that's good. Like, that's not a bad thing. More weight, more mass, more force. What's the equation? Mass times force equals velocity? Mass times acceleration equals velocity, whatever the hell the equation, you know what it means. He put on 10 pounds, what's the worst thing? He throws harder, probably. But maybe it is the weight gain, not intentional. Maybe it is a lack of dieting. And again, it's baseball, so 99% of the time, I wouldn't even think twice. It wouldn't matter. Who cares? Bartolo Colon was a blimp, and the guy made a freaking 15-year career pitching, looking like that. And he's a legend. Shout out Bartolo Colon. But, I mean, come on. Just take a look at him. Maybe it is because of really poor dieting. Maybe it's because of lack of working out. And again, Major League Baseball pitchers during the season, you don't work out a lot. It's a constant grind of just recovery and rest and recovery and getting ready for your next start. Yeah, you do some light working out, some light lifting weights, but you're not like trying to PR on your squat in June. And so much of it is cardio based. So you're going to gain some weight throughout the season. You're going to lose some muscle throughout the season. That's what you spend all winter and spring training doing, bulking up, putting on mass and muscle, so that when the season starts, it's a six-month freaking grind. You want to stay in shape. You want to have good cardio, but like you're not ripping the weights. You can't, especially not as a pitcher. But I do wonder maybe Paul Skeens has simply not worked as hard this year. Because, look, I do feel for him, and it is really, really strange how this has happened. You know, people are saying, oh, it's dead arm. I mean, come on, the guy's 24. It's not like he's throwing 250 innings a year. Like, yeah, last year, Skeens threw 187 and two-thirds innings. He made 32 starts. It's not like he's throwing 240 innings. I mean, come on, the days of that are over. He has thrown as many innings this year as he did in his rookie season when he didn't get called up until a couple of weeks into the year. So it shouldn't be anything about the toll on his arm this year. But then again, he did pitch in the World Baseball Classic twice, including in the semifinals against the DR. And so he had to be ramped up in March, whereas normally you're getting ramped up ramped up at the end of March, early April. He had to be ramped up in the beginning of March. So maybe that extra month, maybe that took a toll on him. But again, he wouldn't be the first starting pitcher to ever pitch in the World Baseball Classic before the year and then pitch the entire season. But maybe that's a factor. Whether that's fair or not, maybe whether that shrouds him from criticism or not, that has to be a factor. Maybe he hasn't been working as hard in between starts on his normal recovery. Maybe he hasn't been taking his diet and his nutrition as seriously as he has the first 2 years. So I don't think he's, again, invisible or invincible from criticism. There's obviously something going on. And you could say to yourself, you know, for a lot of people thinking, well, maybe mental health, maybe he's depressed. Maybe there's other stuff going on in his life right now that he's not talking about and opening up. And there's other people saying, well, he's dating Livy Dunn and he pitches in Major League Baseball. What could possibly be wrong? I think that's a very naive and stupid and immature take. So I don't know. If it is something on the mental health side of things for Paul Skeens, I would hope sooner or later he opens up about it if it's something that is affecting his performance. Because, I mean, look, we're searching. We're grasping for straws as to any reason. What the hell is going on with Paul Skeens? And if you're a Pirates fan, it's probably very tough not to think of the worst case scenario that this guy is never going to be as good as he was in his first 2 years. and you thought maybe you would get a decade out of Paul Skeens being the best pitcher in the National League, if not the best pitcher in all of baseball, rewriting some record books, winning championships, or putting the Pirates in position to win championships. I know that sounds like a foreign concept in the last decade plus, but that's what you had in mind when Paul Skeens broke out on the scene when you drafted him just a couple of seasons ago at LSU. And now you're just hoping that he'll ever be as good as he was in the first 2 years, or that he'll even just throw 99 miles an hour again. So I can't tell you what the hell has gone on. But I mean, again, I have zero problem with him being on Miami Beach the day after he started. I have zero problem with the way his body looks. Again, as long as he has not completely started to slack off in terms of how hard he should be working to maintain his excellence. But the Pirates should just shut him down for the rest of the year. At this point, there's really no point to continue to throw him out there every 5 days. The season is over, whether you want to admit it or not. 6.5 of a wild card spot with so many teams ahead of you. It's done. Shut him down for the year. Hope you get a full baseball, a season of baseball in 2027. And look, maybe if you don't, maybe that's not the worst thing. Maybe if there's one positive to look at it from a Pirates fan perspective or from the Pirates front office, it's, hey, an extra 2 months delayed start to the season wouldn't be the worst thing for Paul Skeens. But he's not hurt. And he's not injured. And there's nothing that we know that's wrong with him. It could just be physical exhaustion. But again, for a guy that's supposed to be in the prime of his career at 24 years old, who's 6'6", 260 pounds, that shouldn't really be an issue right now. Not in your third season in your career. And so I don't, maybe they need to get him on a new diet plan or a new workout plan, new in-season recovery plan, so that this doesn't happen in future years. Because if it's happening when he's 24, what's going to happen when he's 30? You know, you can see how you can run with this and think worst case scenario and think that maybe by age 30, Paul Skeens is, I mean, I wouldn't say the word retired, but, you know, look at the career trajectory Walker Buehler has taken. And that's not a guy that really has had a whole lot of, you know, speculation as to like dead arm and what's been going wrong. So he had some injuries for sure. I mean, Walker Buehler looked like one of the best pitchers in baseball in year two with the Dodgers. And, you know, he'll never get that back, it looks like. And Walker Buehler's 32. And his best season was his second year in the league. Dodgers fans are probably thinking this guy is going to be our ace for a decade. And a couple years later, he's off the team. And now it's like if he's able to finish the season with the ERA under 5, that's a positive. So again, Pirates should shut Paul Skeens down for the year now. 310-840-4910. We'll take a short break. You can hit me up on Twitter at PatBoyle44. We'll get to your phone calls and your texts, 310-840-4910. What do you think about Paul Skeens and what should the Pirates do? We'll get your calls and your texts when we return. We'll get you a scoreboard update. We'll also talk some football because as a Giants fan, what I saw over the weekend, very, very alarming to say the least. I'm Pat Boyle. This is BetMGM Tonight here on Westwood One Sports.
1: Cardinals offense had been a surprise of the preseason, but rookie running back Jeremiah Love is now dealing with a high ankle sprain. 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

0: Welcome on back, BetMGM tonight, Westwood One Sports. I'm Pat Boyle. Phone number to join the show, 310-840-4910. Again, that's 310-840-4910. You can also hit me up on Twitter, at PatBoyle44. Let's talk some football, shall we? I'm a New York Giants fan. Over the weekend, you had Kyler Murray's preseason debut for the Minnesota Vikings against my big blue New York Giants, and the Vikings won 13-10. The result of the game really doesn't matter. Kyler Murray, 2 of 3 for 10 yards. He only played a series and then exited. J.J. McCarthy didn't look that good. Pretty uninspiring. 4 of 7, 34 yards. But the main story for me is Jackson Dart, who had to visit the blue medical tent yet again in week 1 of the preseason. Week 1. Where he's in the medical tent already in week 1 of the preseason. I mean, I thought last year was bad. He went to the blue medical tent 6 times in his professional career for concussion evaluations. 5 last year in his rookie season. 5 trips to the medical tent. Missed the game after suffering an actual concussion against the Chicago Bears. And a guy that I think is going to bring the Giants to great, great heights. And I think they can win 10-plus games this year and make the playoffs if Jackson Dart can stay healthy. But I think a lot of football fans, myself included, had a lot of reasons to be concerned about Jaden Daniels' health a year ago for the exact same reasons. A guy that should have learned how to slide, should have been better at sliding, should have avoided more open field hits. And then again, Jaden Daniels got hurt 3 separate times last year, none of which were really because of a lack of sliding or a lack of taking open field hits. The last one, yeah, I mean, he gets crumpled up on that elbow on a play where he was running. But the first 2 times Jaden Daniels got hurt last year were not necessarily because of a lack of sliding or, you know, taking hits in the open field. But again, it goes without saying, the concerns of Jackson Dart staying healthy are right at the top of the concern list for Giants fans and a lot of football fans. And he goes to the medical tent right away. Right away. In the game against the Vikings on Saturday. And probably more alarming was the reasoning why he went to the medical tent. It was because of just a complete whiff of a pass block by Tyrone Tracy. Jackson Dart, early second quarter, gets absolutely leveled. Absolutely leveled. Excuse me, it was the last play of the first quarter. Absolutely leveled by Viking safety Jay Ward. Darts in the shotgun, gets the snap, drops back the pass. Jay Ward comes through unblocked, untouched on a blitz and just destroys him. Hits him right in his waist. Dart goes down. There's no head-to-head contact. And again, I watched the play over and over. It wasn't like his head snapped back onto the field. It looked like a pretty routine sack. Looked pretty routine. Jackson Dart, again, he lay there for a little bit because he just literally just got destroyed full speed by a guy running into his ribs. But goes to the medical tent because of concussion, possible concussion. And Jackson Dart had a very headline garnering caption or quote, if you will, when he went to the medical tent or after the game. And Jackson Dart said, I'm paraphrasing, but Jackson Dart essentially said, you know, I understand the rules of the NFL. Here, I'll give you the exact quote. Jackson Dart said, quote, I'm still puzzled by how it feels like every time I get hit, I find my way in there. Said he respected the process of evaluating player injuries, but keeps being sent to the medical tent. Every time he gets hit, he gets called into the blue tent and given a concussion test. Giants brand new head coach John Harbaugh said after the game, he feels like some of Jackson Dart's history played a reason into why they sent him to the medical tent. Like they're picking on him now. Now, let me say this. Because CTE is a real thing. Concussions are a real thing. Protecting the health and the livelihood of professional athletes should always be at the top of the game, especially in football, a violent sport by nature where you have full speed collisions every single play. So I'm not saying the NFL is wrong. I would rather not go back in time and undo the steps and progress that we've made. Checking players for concussions, the independent, the independent neurologist or whatever they call them that sits in the booth. And if they see a player that looks wobbly or woozy or took a big hit, they call them, like, hey, get that player a concussion test, give him to the medical tent. The NFL should never reverse their steps for protecting players' safety. That being said, you watch the play. And if you haven't seen the play, again, in the next commercial break, just go to Twitter and type in Jackson Dart hit. He gets hit in the ribs or hit in the waist. His helmet does not snap and pop back off the turf. I mean, if there was a concussion that happened on that play, I don't know how. Or if there was a reason to check for a concussion, I don't know why. I mean, John Harbaugh literally said it. It feels like his history was the reasoning why they sent him to the medical tent. But that was my number one thing. Like, when my friends are asking me, Pat, how do you think the Giants are going to do? I think they're going to be great. I think they're going to make the playoffs if Jackson Dart stays healthy, learns how to slide, avoids open field hits. This one, not even his fault. And didn't even look like he hit his head in any kind of manner. Goes to the medical tent. So I understand his frustration, Jackson Dart. He says he feels puzzled. Every time he gets hit, he gets sent to the medical tent. I mean, and I'll play the other side of the coin now, where again, I want player safety to always be protected. But like, if that's a real game and Jackson Dart gets sent to the medical tent just because he gets hit hard and nowhere near his head and his head doesn't hit the turf, but the NFL, hey, we got to be safe. Got to send him to the tent. God forbid. And then you pull him off the field for a play, and then Jameis Winston has to go in there and he throws a pick, or the Giants, like the drive stalls. You see how frustrating that can be? So I think I can have the opinion, especially as a Giants fan, that I want player safety to be of the utmost importance from the league. And for a while, the NFL, I mean, again, they didn't do their best part in acknowledging the effects of CTE and what the sport has had on players' brains. There's been a lot of progress in the last 10 years. I think I can have that opinion and also at the same time look at that play that Jackson Dart got hit on and be like, well, I mean, how the hell is there, how is there even a possibility for a concussion on that play? That's what the frustrating part is. 310-840-4910. So I have no problem with Jackson Dart's comments. Sure, he needs, and I'll say it again, he needs to learn how to slide. He needs to avoid open field hits. He is not a running back. He is the quarterback of the New York Giants. And as much as I like Jameis Winston and, you know, he provides some excitement, the Giants season going nowhere if Jackson Dart can't stay healthy. That being said, he has had a pretty decent start to his NFL career. He is a serviceable second option at the running back position. I wouldn't be surprised if Tyrone Tracy gets cut. I wouldn't be surprised if he doesn't see more than 5 snaps in week 1. And if Cam Scataboo stays healthy, Tyrone Tracy ain't getting anywhere near 40%, 50% of the snaps. Because the fact that was as routine of a pass block as you possibly could have had, and you whiff on that, you put your quarterback in that much danger, you can't be trusted to be on the field. And that was what John Harbaugh said. First thought when I saw that hit is, we need to block better. I mean, you got Giants fans ripping Tyrone Tracy left and right. You nearly got your quarterback put in the freaking hospital. Yeah, you got him put in the medical tent, even though he probably should have been there. You nearly got him put in the hospital. That could have been way worse. Tyrone Tracy, a guy that in his first 2 seasons has run for over 700 yards each of his first 2 years and has got over 250 receiving yards. He's gotten over 1,000 yards from scrimmage each of his first 2 seasons. How do you make that mistake? This is year 3. That's incredible. Incredibly bad. Like, I saw that happen. I was like, get Tyrone Tracy off the team. Now, get him off the team. And he's been pretty good. But you can't be on the field on third downs if that's the type of pass blocking you're going to bring to the table. I mean, holy, he just completely whiffed. Like ole, ole, literally ole'd him. So, I mean, Tyrone Tracy, I don't know if he had to run gassers or run stairs for the entirety of practice today or, you know, the rest of this week. But my God, man, you better clean that bleep up. That is unacceptable. Unacceptable. And look, he's not the only one. I mean, running backs, coaches, I know that they're teaching how to pass block. So I don't know what the hell that was. How you just completely whiffed that badly on a guy running full speed at you. I mean, you want to get a penalty for chop blocking because you're worried that you can't stop his momentum. You should be strong enough. But two, I don't know. Figure it out. But you got the full Jackson Dart experience because he gets sent to the blue medical tent, comes back one play later, and throws an unbelievable touchdown pass to rookie, former Notre Dame Irish wide receiver Malachi Fields for a touchdown. On a play where Jackson Dart is under pressure because the offensive line couldn't block, rolls out to his left, throws across his body full speed to the back of the end zone on a dime to Malachi Fields for a touchdown pass. So we're literally within a three-play span and within 10 minutes of real time because, again, the first quarter came to an end, the play that he gets crushed. But in about 5 to 10 minutes of real time, you see the worst possible scenario for the Giants season, and then you saw the best possible scenario for the Giants season. And I just hope that this year isn't as much of a roller coaster freaking ride as Saturday was, week one of the preseason, where I got to see Jackson Dart in the medical tent, and then you get to see just an incredible dime of an athletic pass, the passes that he's capable of making. And Tyrone Tracy learn how to freaking block, or John Harbaugh is going to cut his ass. I don't care what you did your first 2 years. And again, I think Jackson Dart had every right to say that he was frustrated for being sent to the medical tent. And again, on a play where it looks like his head doesn't even get made contact with by anything. The ground, Jay Ward, the Viking safety, nobody. So, I mean, man, if that's an indicator of what's to come this Giants season, it's going to be, I'm going to lose all my hair. I'm going to be bald by the end of the year. I mean, I've already got grays coming in. I'm going to be bald. I can't deal with that kind of stress. I can't deal with it. 310-840-4910 is the phone number to join the show. We'll take some more of your calls and texts when we come back. And also, talk some Baltimore Ravens. That was another game that I was keying in on over the weekend. And man, you look at potential X factors for this year. In my opinion, we know how good Lamar Jackson has to be. We know how good Derrick Henry has to be. The X factor for the Ravens 2026 season is neither of those two guys. I'll explain who it is and why when we come back. I'm Pat Boyle. This is BetMGM Tonight on Westwood One Sports.
1: Deshaun Watson outdueled Shedeur Sanders in the Browns preseason opener. Can Sanders make up ground when he gets the start Saturday against Buffalo? Westwood One Sports.
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1: Welcome on back, BetMGM Tonight, Westwood One Sports. I'm Pat Boyle. Coming up at the top of the hour, we'll do Hot or Cold with producer Zach Kroll, who's filling in for Brandon Combs tonight. So we got some Hot or Cold coming. Plenty of more football and baseball discussion on the way. Also in the final hour, college football preseason top 25 reaction. Can't wait for that one. And all of your phone calls and texts, 310-840-4910. You can also hit me up on Twitter, at PatBoyle44. Real quick, let's get you a baseball scoreboard update and an update on Let's Go Streaking. The crew already finished tonight. We're 5 for 5, baby. A 5 for 5 banger to kick off the week. It don't get better than that. We play Let's Go Streaking every day in the first hour of the show. Everybody on the crew picks a batter they think will correctly get a hit. I had Shohei Ohtani. Brad had Nico Horner. Monty had Bobby Witt. Our guy Lee in our Westwood One studios at Jack Caglione, and Zach had Max Muncy, and Muncy finished it off for us. He just obliterated a no doubt home run. Shout out to the YouTube chat for notifying us of that. 461 feet. All five guys got a hit. That was plus 315 odds if you took all five to get a knock. You're sitting pretty with some extra dough in your BetMGM account. So how about that? And also, my streak is up to 5 now. I'm coming for 15. Brad's got the longest streak of the year, 15 in a row, correct picks. I'm coming for it, and I'm also coming for the top record in the competition. I'm breathing down Monty's neck. I'm breathing down Brad's neck. I'm coming, baby. I might not get another one wrong for the rest of the month. What do you think of that, Monty? 310-840-4910. So, yeah, it took the Dodgers a couple innings, but they're now teeing off at Coors Field off of Tomoyuki Sugano. It's 5-0 Dodgers. White Sox, they've crawled their way back against the Cubbies in the Battle of Chicago. It's now 4-3. Cubbies lead in the bottom of the sixth. They actually were trailing the Cubs after a pair of back-to-back jacks to begin the game for Pico Armstrong and Seiya Suzuki. Randall Grichuk hit a 3-run shot, and then it took an absolute calamitous play on defense from the White Sox to give the Cubs the lead back. On a little ground ball to third base, 2 runs scored because of a throwing error by Miguel Vargas. And that's how the Cubs grab the lead back. They lead it 4-3, bottom six. All right, really quickly. I said before the break, I'm not a believer in the Baltimore Ravens this year. I think, honestly, it wouldn't shock me they miss the playoffs again. I think the Bengals are probably going to win the division. That's going to most likely be my official prediction in the next 2 weeks or so when Brad and I pick who's going to win each division. I want to see how the rest of training camp goes, make sure there's no injuries, but I'm sorry. I keep year after year, the Ravens hype train. Oh, the Ravens defense. Oh, Lamar Jackson. Oh, Derrick Henry. Oh, just the two of those guys, Lamar and Derrick Henry. That means the Ravens are going to win 13 games. I mean, how could you think otherwise? Oh, they got rid of Falele and the bad offensive line. They're going to be great. They lost Tyler Linderbaum. Oh, Nnamdi Madubuike is healthy. Oh, he's going to have 15 sacks. Oh, Roquan Smith is going to look like 2022 Roquan Smith. I believe it when I see it. Believe it when I see it. You got a brand new first-time head coach in here in Jesse Minter. Yeah, he's a defensive whiz with Jim Harbaugh with the Chargers in Michigan the time before that. I'm not ready to buy into this Ravens hype. You know whose hype I am ready to buy into, though? Because, again, we know Lamar Jackson has to be good, and he's got to stay healthy if the Ravens want to have a chance at the playoffs and, dare I say, Super Bowl. Derrick Henry might be taking a step back, but until he does do that, he is still King Henry. I look at this receiver room. Outside of Zay Flowers, I wasn't all that excited until a couple weeks ago. Because I think the Ravens' X factor this year is going to be Jacoby Lane. And my God, is that hype train picking up steam. Jameson Henley, who's been covering the Ravens for 27 years, said he's never seen a training camp like the one that Jacoby Lane has had. And then what did he do on Saturday in the win over the Eagles in the preseason? 3 catches, 38 yards, and a touchdown. Looking like a true stud. So I think Jacoby Lane is going to be the X factor for the Ravens this year. I can't wait to watch him play. Hot or Cold's next on BetMGM.
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Open phone lines for the final hour is how we do it. Anything that you have listened in, we've talked about, you want to jump in on, you got questions, you got takes, you got predictions, we'll take them. 310-840-4910. The first full week of preseason football is in the books, and that could be the running theme if you're looking for a

0: later this hour. But we always kick off the final hour with Hot or Cold. So producer Brandon Combs is off tonight and tomorrow. Zach Kroll is filling in. Zach, what's going on, man? How you doing?
1: Pat, doing well. Happy to be here with you. I remember the last time I was filling in, I believe it was like the first day or two of NFL training camp, and we already have the first week of preseason in the book. So time just continues to fly.
0: Yeah. Yes, sir. It flies by, baby. It flies by. I think, again, we are 23 days away from opening night, Patriots Seahawks. So it's going to be here in a blink.
1: Yep. Week zero of college football will be here before you know it, too. I can't wait for that.
0: 12 days. 12 days. That's it.
1: All right. Without further ado, let's start some hot or cold. And you closed out last hour talking about Jacoby Lane and just how impressive he has been in Ravens training camp so far. And I do agree with you. Like, I do feel like an underrated storyline or part of Lamar Jackson's career is that he hasn't had ever a true number one wide receiver. I don't know how you feel about Zay Flowers, but I think he's a solid two. If he's your number one, you might have to do better. But Jacoby Lane is very encouraging. And we will start off with hot or cold by asking, will Jacoby Lane be the Ravens' second most productive pass catcher as a rookie behind Zay Flowers? We know Mark Andrews is always in the mix. They have Rashad Bateman. They also drafted Elijah Surratt, rookie wide receiver from Indiana, who made some plays for them last year. Will Lane make that impact right away, hot or cold?
0: Hot. Yeah, I mean, absolutely. I just got done waxing poetic about him. You know, again, going off of what Jameson Henley, who's been covering the Ravens for nearly three decades, said about him, about a week ago? Said in 27 years of covering the Ravens, I haven't seen anybody have quite the training camp like this from a receiver standpoint. Now, again, you go back, like, who are some of the greatest Ravens receivers in of all time? Derek Mason, Anquan Boldin, Torrey Smith. So, look, no disrespect to those guys, but it's not like you've got Hall of Famers coming out of left and right, you know, oozing out of your mouth, but still. That's for Jameson Henley to say that. Again, he's been covering the team for three decades. I was like, ooh, okay, all right. Everything's Jacoby Lane's dominating. He's making circus catches left and right. I saw a couple of, you know, practice highlights on Twitter. I'm like, okay, all right. All right, I could see it. I wasn't very high on the Ravens, especially their receiving room, because outside of Zay Flowers, you know, like you mentioned, there's not a whole lot to get excited about. And then I watched the preseason game against the Eagles on Saturday, and Jacoby Lane, again, not like he made circus catches, but had a nice, easy catch over the middle for about 15 yards. Then made another nice catch and then a touchdown catch over the middle. He just looks, I mean, he looks explosive. He looks big. He does not look like a rookie. He does not look like a rookie at all. 6'4", 200 pounds, great speed. Last year at USC, had 745 yards and four touchdowns. The year before that, he had 12 touchdowns. That's when he really got put on the map. But yeah, I mean, not only because I think this kid's going to be great, but also as a negative to the rest of the Ravens pass catchers, I'm not expecting much out of Rashad Bateman, who took a massive step back last year, only had 224 yards and spent most of the season banged up. You know, Devontae Walker, Tez Walker, as they call him, you know, had some moments. He did have three touchdowns, but also was banged up throughout the year. You mentioned the other rookie, Elijah Surratt, coming over from Indiana. They got LaJonte Wester, and then the tight ends. I'm not expecting a whole lot out of Mark Andrews this year. I think anybody thinking that just because Isaiah Likely's off the team, all of a sudden Mark Andrews is going to revert back to like 2021 when he had 1,300 yards, I think you're mistaken. So yeah, because I think he's going to be great, and also because I don't think there's a whole lot of competition hot, Jacoby Lane will be the Ravens' second most productive pass catcher behind Zay Flowers.
1: I do find it interesting, too, that you mentioned before praising Lane that you weren't that high on the Ravens, because I'm not even saying you're wrong, but it is interesting that if you look at BetMGM right now, they are tied with the Seahawks, the defending champions, for the third favorite to win the Super Bowl, and they're tied with the Bills, their co-favorites, at plus 500 to win the AFC. I know last season was really a season from hell. Lamar Jackson was banged up. They had a ton of injuries on the defensive side of the ball, and still they were a missed kick away from winning the division. But I can't remember the last time a team that missed the playoffs entered the following season with that high of expectations. And I am wondering if it's justified.
0: Yeah, no, I mean, without it, and that's, I feel

0: like we've been kind of living in that narrative for like 3 years now. And don't get me wrong, they have Lamar Jackson and they have Derrick Henry, one of the best running backs this century, and at worst, the fifth best quarterback in football. He's a two-time MVP. I still think he's got to prove that he can get through a season healthy and recapture that MVP form. Because, you know, last year he hurts the hamstring and then he barely tried to run after that. Wasn't that effective when he did try? And they missed the playoffs. And it's not like Lamar Jackson missed 8 games. Lamar Jackson missed 4 games. So it's not really an excuse when other teams, their starting quarterbacks, missed 2 to 3 to 4 games. And a lot of those teams were still able to make the playoffs. So I think that the Ravens have a lot to prove. And I feel like even if you just look at that roster and you think right away, you think of Lamar and you think of Derrick Henry, those are two players. There's two guys, right? And even you said it, like Zay Flowers, how many teams is he the number one wide receiver on? I don't think he's top 10. I think he's barely the 15th best receiver in football. I think the offensive line lost their best player in Linderbaum. The defense, yeah, they should be better only because Jesse Minter's the head coach. He's a defensive guy, but their secondary left a lot to be desired last year. So, yeah, I'm not buying into that. The fact that they are the third co-favorites to win the Super Bowl, I think that's nuts.
1: One last Ravens question before we move on. And I was thinking about this. Are you more confident in their offense or their defense entering the season? Because I think you could make a great argument for both.
0: I'm more confident in their offense. You know, again, their defense, it should be better than it was last year. Last year, the Ravens' defense, I mean, they were like 24th in yards allowed per game. And again, their secondary took a massive step back. They had the second worst passing defense in all of football. Only better than the Cowboys. And again, I know injuries played a factor. They could not get after the quarterback. They had zero pass rush. Again, Nnamdi Matabuike, their best pass rusher, arguably, was hurt, missed basically the entire season. That's no excuse. That's no excuse for the standard for the Ravens, which, again, had like a top five defense for a couple years in a row just a few years ago, to be the second worst passing defense in football. I mean, you better make massive improvements. Jesse Minter, that's the reason they hired him. That is the reason they hired him. So I'm more confident on the offense. I mean, again, I think Jesse Minter could be a good head coach. He's a guy that I got to see before I believe it, though. You know, again, just because you're a great coordinator don't make you a great head coach. Otherwise, there would never be anybody that gets fired because every great coordinator would be a great head coach, whether it's offense or defense. Robert Saleh with the Jets, Josh McDaniels and his couple attempts as a head coach. The list goes on and on and on. And you look at recently, Jonathan Gannon was a brilliant defensive coordinator with the Eagles, won a Super Bowl or got to a Super Bowl. He was terrible as the Cardinals head coach, specifically their defense. So I'm more confident in the offense just because of Lamar Jackson and Derrick Henry. And again, a little bit of Zay Flowers. Solid receiver. I don't think he's a top 10 receiver, but a solid receiver. So just by default, it's the offense for me. But why, Zach? Do you think the defense, you have more reason to be confident in them?
1: So the case for the defense would be Matabike is fully healthy. They add Trey Hendrickson. And Zach Orr just had no business being a defensive coordinator. I think he was really the main issue there. And if you go from him to Jesse Minter, who I do think you could make the case too, like the talent on this Ravens defense is a lot better than the unit he had with the Chargers last year. I think the defense could be very good. And then the offense has a first-time play caller in Declan Doyle. We really have no idea what he's made of just yet. Lamar Jackson, as great of a player as he is, he's not getting any younger. And the one concern with him is, as he ages, is that, you know, his superpower is his speed and his athleticism. Like, is that still there? Yep. Even if he is healthy, is he still the same guy that he was at 24, 25, now that he's a little bit older? I'm just so conflicted on this team, man. Like, I do agree them being Super Bowl favorites and AFC favorites is pretty absurd, but I do think they're going to be better. My gut tells me they will be a 10-win wild card team, maybe win a playoff game, but I'm not willing to go more than that.
0: Yeah, no, I mean, I agree. And it wouldn't surprise me one bit if they missed the playoffs again. If Jesse Minter isn't everything that he's cracked up to be, if he's not a miracle worker with this defense. And yeah, like you said, a first-time offensive play caller in Declan Doyle, who's pretty damn young and inexperienced. There is a lot of things that could go wrong with this Ravens team. And I think, again, that just we're putting this team on paper and basically like playing a game of Madden and just thinking that they're going to be as great when there's no factors considered, a new head coach, new play caller, like you mentioned, and potential aging stars like Derrick Henry, who could take a step back, the offensive line having to improve despite the fact that they lost their best lineman. Yes, you mentioned Trey Hendrickson. And yes, he could easily rack up 16, 17 sacks this year like he did for 3 years in a row with Cincinnati. Or, you know, coming off of an injury-ravaged season, now he's on the wrong side of 30, he might have lost a step. So it feels like the Ravens, they need a lot of things to play out exactly as you would need them to be in a reality where there's like no injuries and guys just play to the back of their football cards for things to go right for the Ravens this year. And I think often, very often, that doesn't happen in the NFL.
1: One last thought. I think they need Jesse Minter to be Mike McDonald, because if you're a Ravens fan, you just that is a sliding door moment. I mean, letting Mike McDonald go after that playoff loss in the AFC Championship game to the Chiefs, the one that got away.
0: He literally is the one that got away. They should have said at that moment, at that very moment, Eric DaCosta should have just said, you know what? I don't care. Sorry, John, you brought us a Super Bowl title, John Harbaugh, but we can't let this guy go. He's our future. And they should have just promoted Mike McDonald. You're right. He is the one that got away.
1: All right. We will stay in the AFC North and talk about one of the more notable preseason games from over the weekend. That would be the Browns and the Bears. If you look at Deshaun Watson's box score, I will pull it up and mention it. The box score looks good. If you watch the game, I don't think he was really that impressive. Shedeur Sanders didn't do much better either. And looking at Watson's box score, he was 11 for 15, 126 yards, zero touchdowns, zero INTs, but a lot of those yards came on like a few screen passes that his weapons were able to break. But our next question here for Hot or Cold, the Browns are setting up Shedeur Sanders to fail. He will get the start in their second preseason game against the Bills coming up this weekend. But Pat, what do you think? Hot or cold?
0: I don't think they're setting him up to fail. And the reason I put this in here, Zach, is because of the reporting that came out today regarding Brown's camp that Shedeur might be playing with all of the Browns backups on offense against the Bills on Saturday. Coach Todd Monken said he and Bills coach Joe Brady agreed to hold out the starters if their number one units get enough work in during joint practices on Thursday. So we're probably not going to get a decision until Thursday, but if Todd Monken is saying that publicly, pretty good chance that their starters are going to get enough work in during their joint practices on Thursday. And then it feels like Shedeur is going to start for the Browns on Saturday, and he's going to be playing with the same backup crew that he played in the second half of this weekend's game against the Bears. And Todd Monken said, quote, would I like to have a decision today? Of course. Would I like a decision by next Monday? Of course. I'd love to have that decision, talking about who's going to be the starting quarterback. And we'll see. We've got a lot of football this week. We've already had a lot of football. We've got 4 days of practice and a game. That all adds into any decision with the roster and who the starters are. Some are further along than others, right? We already know that's part of it, and I'm okay. By the time we get to next week, that'd be great. We could start planning that way, have some practices, and here we go. So yeah, it feels like Shedeur is going to play with the backups. And so I'm sure we're going to get to Thursday, we're going to get to Friday, and the Shedeur Sanders fan club, which I feel like just gets completely out of control at times, you're going to see the headlines, oh, the Browns are doing Shedeur Sanders dirty. Oh, the Browns are setting Shedeur Sanders up to fail. They can't give him the starters. They got to give him this offensive line, this lineup of backup offensive linemen that aren't going to make the team. We had this conversation last year. We had this debate last year. And I'd say it's cold. They're not setting him up to fail. They're not. Again, I think everybody's got a chance to prove themselves, whether it's with the starters or whether it's with the backups. Because if you're playing with the backups, you're normally playing against backups. You're not playing against the team's defensive starters. And I know the Bears sat a lot of their starters either way, but I mean, that, you know, it's like, okay, you're either playing against the second stringers or you're playing against the third and fourth stringers. So either way, for me, it kind of cancels out. I don't think the Browns can set up Shedeur Sanders to fail one way or another here. Who he's playing with, who he's playing against, he needs to go out there and perform. Because to be honest, he didn't really do a whole lot last year to prove it, to prove that he should be the starting quarterback of this team. Now, not that Deshaun Watson has done anything to prove that he should be the starting quarterback of this team. And I think Deshaun Watson stinks, and I think he's going to be terrible. And I think even if Deshaun Watson is the starting quarterback to begin the year, we're going to be on to Shedeur Sanders by like week four or week five. So maybe it doesn't matter that much. And Deshaun Watson, like you said, Zach, he hasn't been that good. And if you, like you said, if you look at the box score, yeah, he looked okay. 11 of 15, 126 yards. I watched every throw that Deshaun Watson made. And man, like you said, a lot of short throws, a lot of screens. He missed a wide open receiver over the middle of the field on one play where he just holds onto the ball too long. Guy's wide open. And then once he gets near a defender, Deshaun Watson just like spikes it at his feet. Brutal. It's simple offense in a preseason game. And I feel like Deshaun Watson, I mean, he has set himself back. This is a guy coming off of two Achilles tears in the span of a year. But this is the situation the Browns have put themselves in. So honestly, their offense is going to be real bad. Really, really bad, because I don't believe in Deshaun Watson. And I think Shedeur Sanders is going to have every opportunity to grab this starting job and secure it once and for all for the foreseeable future at some point early on in the season. Because again, I think the main headline and I think the main prediction I'm making is Deshaun Watson is going to suck eggs hard. And we're going to be on Shedeur. So him playing with backups, if that's what ends up happening on Saturday against the Bills, just go out there and prove it, man. Go out there and ball out. Because he got a chance against the Bears and he didn't play that well. So he's going to have to step up no matter who the hell he's playing with.
1: Yeah, and I think we could all agree. Really, the only reason why Deshaun Watson is going to start week one for the Browns is because he's making a crazy amount of money still. And luckily for the Browns, this is going to be the last year that they really, you know, if they could have cut him by now, but they just didn't want to eat that money. And I get it, but that trade is going to go
0: down
1: Jimmy, as an all-time.
0: That's Jimmy and Dee Haslam, you know, inserting themselves once again into the plans of the organization. And that, like I think you were about to say it, that's going to be the worst contract in NFL history. $230 million fully guaranteed after you trade a boatload of first-round draft picks for a guy that was under investigation by the NFL for 24 sexual assault cases and then gets suspended for 11 games. He has been a gigantic failure. It's the biggest failure, biggest disappointment in NFL history, that contract, that trade, this whole era of Deshaun Watson being on the Cleveland Browns. And hopefully, mercifully, it'll come to an end at some point early on in this season when he gets benched and the Browns go to Shedeur.
1: And think about this. The last time Deshaun Watson had a truly great season was in 2020. And the Texans were actually not even good that year. They missed the playoffs, but he put up great numbers. You know, that was in the midst of the pandemic. You know, there weren't fans in the stands. That's how long it's been.
0: Yeah. Yeah. It's been 6 years since Deshaun Watson has been a good quarterback. You're right.
1: All right. Moving on here on Hot or Cold. Pat, earlier in the show, you expressed some concerns about Jackson Dart and your New York Giants after he took a pretty big hit in their preseason opener against the Vikings. And, you know, look, there are plenty of valid reasons to be concerned about Jackson Dart and his ability to stay on the field. But did that occurrence change your mind that drastically that you are willing to hop off your prediction of the Giants winning 10 games and making the playoffs, Hot or Cold?
0: No. So the statement is the Giants will win 10 plus games this season. I'm hot. You know, again, we could do this song and dance with every NFL team in the league. If their quarterback gets hurt. If they can't stay out. Yeah. I mean, of course. Now I know with Jackson Dart, it's a little bit more concerning because of the 5 trips to the medical tent last year, the concussion that he suffered against the Bears, Malik Nabers coming back from a torn ACL, which, look, don't get me wrong. A month ago, I was freaking out about. Since then, I'm as calm and cool and collected as can be. I think Neighbors is going to have a big season. Scataboo looks great. You know, no more backflips, please, at FanFest. My God. I think John Harbaugh, as much of the shortcomings as he had during his last few years in Baltimore, I think he's an upgrade from Brian Daboll. I think he is a guy that should be in charge of a really young roster. He's going to have them prepared. He's going to make sure this team is disciplined. I think the secondary, hopefully, should be just a little bit better than last year because they're god-awful. Like, across the board, the team should be improved. And their best young offensive stars Neighbors and Scadaboo missed combined more than half the season, and Dart missed a couple of games, and he wasn't the starter until week four. So I think Jackson Dart is fantastic. Yes, again, I'll say it until my face turns blue. Must avoid open field hits. Must be great at sliding and getting down and avoiding extra contact. And so if Jackson Dart can stay healthy, play at least 15 games, the Giants are winning 10-plus games, and they're going to be a wild card team. I do think the Eagles, unfortunately, it pains me to say this, Zach, I think the Eagles win the division. I think they win the division because I think they take a big step back, or they bounce back in a big way this year. But I look at the Giants' schedule. They're finally going to beat the Cowboys in a meaningful game in week one at home on Sunday Night Football. Rams Monday Night Football week two, coming back from Australia. I don't care how much time they have to get ready for that game after coming back from Aussie land. That's not an easy game for the Rams. Titans Cardinals week three and four, better be wins. Commanders Saints weeks five and week six, the Giants should win both. I'll take a split. So after six games, I expect the Giants to be 4-2, and at worst 3-3. Texans, Eagles, two-game stretch after that with the bye week in between. I would like to win one. Again, they've proven they can beat the Eagles. They smashed them last year without Malik Nabers. Commanders, Jags, Colts, three-game stretch after that, middle of November. I think Jacksonville takes a step back. I think Indianapolis could be a disaster this year. The Giants will probably split the two with the Commanders because they almost always do. Niners, Seahawks, yeah, that's a brutal two-game stretch. And then they finish Browns, Lions, Cowboys, Eagles. I see 10 wins in there, and I see a wild card spot. So, yeah, hot. Giants are winning 10-plus games.
1: Pat, I got to tell you, my feelings on the NFC East have actually changed a little bit over the course of the last week or two. We're on the same page. What'd you say?
0: I said, how so?
1: Oh, yeah. So I think the Eagles are going to win the division. I'm with you there. I like the Mannion hire. I think Hurts is going to have a big year. Throughout the offseason, I was actually in on Washington, you know, expecting the Daniels bounce back. I loved the draft pick of Sonny Styles, Rashad White, solid pickup. I liked the improvements they made on defense. But the combination of the Tunsil injury and the Jaden Daniels retired number saga, like too many red flags. I'm out. I think there's a good chance Dan Quinn gets fired after the season. And I'm just refusing to buy this Cowboys hype. I mean, every time we have a guest on this show, a lot of other shows, who is the biggest sleeper? You know, which team is going to be good that you don't expect? Cowboys, Cowboys, Cowboys. Who's the most underrated quarterback in the league? Dak Prescott, Dak Prescott, Dak Prescott. I mean, Dak is fine, but like, I don't need to hear. I just can't. I got to stop hearing it. And
0: America can't quit the Cowboys, Zach. America cannot quit the Cowboys.
1: I mean, even you, Caleb Downs is your guy. I mean, you know, you're not alone on that take. But I do think the Giants are going to come in second place in this division. Will they make the playoffs? I don't know. But I honestly thought when they hired Harbaugh, they'd be a little bit more trendy than they are. I mean, the win total, it's only 7.5. I expect that to be way higher. So I'm going to buy a little bit of Giants stock. I think they come in second place in the division.
0: Beautiful. Let's go, baby. Music to my ears, Zach. Appreciate it, man. Good stuff with Hot or Cold. 310-840-4910 is the number to join the show. You can also hit me up on Twitter at PatBoyle44. We have got some tweets to get to when we come back. And also, we'll get you a baseball scoreboard update and college football AP top 25 preseason poll is out. My biggest takeaway. I'll let you know when we come back. I'm Pat Boyle. This is BetMGM Tonight on Westwood One Sports.
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1: 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You can also hit me up on Twitter, at PatBoyle44. We've got a tweet coming in from Mr. Bombay, at Jets Stink, and he said, "Geez Louise, Pat Boyle, great to hear your chops on geopolitical history. Nicely done." Yeah, it's because we came back from break. Our guy Lee in our Westwood One Studios played that song, "Take Me Out," by, was it Franz Ferdinand, right? And I wonder if, what is Franz Ferdinand's real name? The artist Franz Ferdinand. The lead singer's real name is Alexander Paul Huntley, known or Alexander Kapranos. Alexander Paul Kapranos Huntley, known as Alex Kapranos. So Franz Ferdinand, you know, that just goes how much of an idiot I am musically that I didn't know Franz Ferdinand was actually the name of the band. I thought Franz Ferdinand was the name of the artist that sang that song. The frontman of Franz Ferdinand is Alexander Paul Kapranos Huntley. Wow. So I just found that out just at this moment. But we were talking about Franz Ferdinand because we came back from break with that song. And then I was like, that was the start of World War II, World War I? Eventually I was like, yeah, it was World War I. Imagine starting a war over a guy named Franz Ferdinand. And so that was what Mr. Bombay was referring to. So there you go. 310-840-4910. Get your quick baseball scoreboard update. Shohei Ohtani having himself a night, pushing himself back in front in the National League MVP race. Yeah, it's against the Rockies. Yeah, it's at Coors Field. But how about the night that Shohei is having? Just hit his second home run of the day. Fifth inning, he homered to left center. Oppo Taco, 428 feet. This past inning, homer to dead center, 452 feet. Shohei's got two bombs and three ribbies as the Dodgers are crushing the Rockies 10-1. Yeah, I think Shohei's going to wake up a pretty firm favorite for NL MVP. And that's on a night that Pete Crow Armstrong has gone deep, by the way, too. PCA homered for the Cubs. They're in a back-and-forth affair with the White Sox. They trail 5-4. Chicago just went back in front because of a two-run bomb from Andrew Benintendi. But Pete Crow Armstrong, 2-for-3 on the night with a solo shot, and he's got a stolen base. But I think, look, two home runs, three RBIs, probably a bit more impressive than a solo home run and a stolen base. Ohtani's going to be the firm favorite for NL MVP tomorrow morning, unless we get some late game, or maybe PCA walks it off. Who knows? There is still time as the Cubs trail the White Sox again, 5-4 right now in the top of the eighth inning, and Wrigley, playoff implications abound in that one, obviously. White Sox firmly in front in the AL Central after their sweep of the Detroit Tigers. They're 5.5 games up on Detroit, 6 on Minnesota, 6 on Cleveland. Cubbies 5 games back of the Brewers. But when you look at that National League wild card race, the Cubbies have the top spot, and they are 4.5 games clear of the Phillies, who are next in that wild card race. So those are two of the three games going on right now. The other one, Minnesota Twins lead the Atlanta Braves 4-2. Big game, big series, big month for Atlanta. Mention the AL Central. If they want any prayer of catching the White Sox, they got to get hot soon. And they've gotten some good contributions. A 4-run first inning for Minnesota as they pounce all over Martin Perez. Atlanta got a 2-run single from Ronald Acuna Jr., but it's still 4-2 Twins in the bottom of the seventh. Atlanta, by the way, they look like they have that NL East all but wrapped up, 7-game lead on the Phillies. So those are the three games still going on this Monday night in Major League Baseball. We were talking about the news of the day, though. Ketel Marte placed on the restricted list after he no-showed the Diamondbacks game tonight in Boston. And waiting for a further update on that. I don't know if we'll get one before tomorrow morning on Ketel Marte. But Francis Romero, I did see, he's a baseball reporter and a Baseball Writers of America member, did tweet less than an hour ago, did not report to Fenway Park as he is dealing with personal matters and the D-backs have placed him on the restricted list. There is no estimated return date. He's currently considered day-to-day. So, I just remember last year when Ketel Marte had the heckling incident, or the game in Chicago, where a person in the stands reportedly, you know, said something cruel, derogatory about his late mother who died in a car crash back in 2017. And so he's crying on the field. And, you know, this is he had his home burglarized as well in July. Took extra games off to travel to the Dominican Republic. There was a lot of clubhouse friction that stemmed from that. So a lot that's gone on in Ketel Marte's life here, not only in the last decade with his mother passing away tragically, but in the last year. So again, hopefully we get an update of that after the game, or I don't know if we've gotten an update from the manager after the game tonight. And if not, hopefully we get one tomorrow from Torrey Lovello regarding Ketel Marte. 310-840-4910. Phone number to join the show, 310-840-4910. All right. The AP preseason poll is out. And I'll give you some of the highlights and I'll give you my top takeaways. So Ohio State, not a big surprise. They are they are the number one team in the country. And for good reason. For good reason. I know Indiana is the reigning national champions, undefeated, but you lose Fernando Mendoza and a boatload of draft picks. I mean, you know, not a big surprise that Indiana finds themselves at six. But Ohio State returning Julian Sain. They've got a boatload of NFL talent on their team once again. And I think as we've gotten, you know, over the last year or two here, I think Ryan Day, like, you know, I think he was looked at, especially because he couldn't beat Michigan for the last couple of seasons. We looked at Ryan Day as a guy that was, you know, holding Ohio State back. I no longer look at Ryan Day in that vein. I might not like him. Might be a bit of a weird guy. Might or may not have been wearing a nipple ring to one of their games last year. But I think Ryan Day silenced a lot of critics last year, beating Texas in the first game of the season, shutting down Arch Manning, running an unbeaten schedule all the way until the Big Ten title game, where they lost to a team that was better than them. And you look back at that game, the fact that Ohio State only lost 13-10 against Indiana, they were probably a lot better. And then look, they fell flat on their face and they stumbled against Miami, which looked like a bad loss again at the time. And then Miami goes to the national championship game. So they lost to the two teams in the national title game. Those are their two losses after going 12-0. So I think Ohio State, they return a bunch of their starters. They're going to be fantastic. Not a surprise they're at number one. Oregon at number two, and they've got Dante Moore coming back. Remember how bad Dante Moore was in that playoff game against Indiana? Well, he's projected to be the number one pick in the draft next year, so we'll see if he lives up to that hype. But that, along with a, once again, very stacked roster, and I think a coach that has stuff to prove this year in Dan Lanning, but a guy that has at least proven himself to be one of the premier coaches in college football. Georgia at number three. My Notre Dame Fighting Irish at number four. And boy, am I giddy about this year. I'm giddy about CJ Carr being able to win the Heisman. Marcus Freeman is a guy that I wanted gone, run out of town a year and a half ago. When after losing to Marshall at home, they lose to Northern Illinois. Since then, they ran the gamut, went to the national title game 2 years ago. Last year, I thought the Irish got screwed, missing out on the college football playoff. And, you know, first two games of the season, lose to Miami by a field goal on the road. That team goes to the national title game. Lose to Texas A&M by one because the defense couldn't stop anybody. Texas A&M goes to the college football playoff. Notre Dame obliterated every team in their path after that. I thought they should have got in, but they need a fast start this year. Notre Dame needs a fast start. And luckily, they should be able to get that because they're playing Wisconsin at Lambeau Field, and they better destroy Wisconsin. Luke Fickell be damned. Come on. Notre Dame plays three ranked teams this year. BYU on the road in the middle of October, a rematch with number 7 Miami, this time at home, and it's in mid-November, and then number 19 SMU at home. Look, I'm fully expecting Notre Dame to be 12-0 and undefeated. I'm going to say it right now. They know the expectations. The offensive line is once again going to be a juggernaut. The defensive line is going to be fantastic. I mean, you have probably four NFL players on that offensive defensive line. And then an awesome quarterback that balled out in his freshman season. First Notre Dame quarterback to start back-to-back seasons, like as their starting quarterback in 6 years. Very excited about CJ Carr. Think he's got a shot to win the Heisman, and I'm expecting Notre Dame to be 12-0 going into the college football playoff. Texas at number five. And here's my biggest takeaway. And again, I think Notre Dame can win the title. I'm hoping they win the title. If it's not the Irish, I think Texas wins the championship this year. I do. And I was all in on the Arch Manning hype last year. And, you know, again, that was a pretty brutal start to the season for Arch. Got better as the year went on. I think people don't realize how much talent is on this Texas team. And I know, again, talent doesn't mean everything. Because I was the first person saying last year, anybody that's buying Clemson as a good team, let alone a playoff team, you don't know ball. You don't know Jack. Clemson unranked to start the year, by the way. Like I saw that fraudulent stinker of a team coming from a mile away. Maybe I'm dead wrong on Texas this year. Maybe they are frauds. Maybe they're not good. I think Arch Manning is going to be great. I think a year after the major disappointments of a season ago, I think Arch Manning delivers on the hype this year. I think he steps up. I think his accuracy will be improved. Last year, just 61% completion percentage. I think his decision-making will be improved. And I think a full year and a full offseason of being able to work with Sark, with Steve Sarkisian, I think Arch Manning and a defense that I'm expecting to be awesome in what is honestly not that great of an SEC. They got 9 teams ranked. That's the most in the country. Big Ten's got 8. But the SEC's got one team. One team in the top 4. 2 teams in the top 7. Their depth is once again their strength, but they haven't been to a national championship since Georgia went back-to-back in 2023. Haven't been to one, let alone won one. Big Ten has dominated the country. This is a big year for the SEC. And I think, hopefully, Notre Dame wins it. But if not, I could see Texas winning the title this year. So, they're my dark horse. Although, I mean, how dark of a horse could you say they are? They're number 5, right? I'm not, like, predicting, like, like Washington. I know a lot of people are high on the Huskies. Damond Williams, great quarterback, dual threat quarterback, had a good year last year. I know a lot of people are high on the Huskies. I'm predicting the number 5 team in the country to win it. And let's remember, only 2 teams this century ranked preseason number 1 have actually gone on to win the title. That's it. Only 2. USC in 2004. I had it written down. I believe Alabama a couple years ago, 5-6 years ago, was the other one. So I get why Ohio State's ranked number 1. Got a great quarterback, Julian Sane, come back for his sophomore season. NFL talent everywhere. I don't think they win it. I think it's either Notre Dame or Texas. Indiana at 6. Again, they had to replace a boatload of talent. I think that's a lot of respect to Kurt Cignetti as a coach, and I think it's respect that he deserves. Indiana got 8 first place votes. Notre Dame got 6. Miami got 1. And it was Ohio State with 40, Oregon with 14. Bunch of SEC teams then filling in. Texas A&M at 8, Ole Miss 9, Oklahoma 10, Lane Kiffin and LSU at 11. Alabama 13, Michigan 16, USC at 14. I think they're a team that misses the college football playoff. I think Lincoln Riley's overrated. I think their offense is overrated. I think Jaden Maiava is a bit overrated. I'm not expecting a whole lot from the USC. They're my fraud of the bunch in the top 25 and in the top 15. Texas, I think, is somehow underrated. And away we go. Away we go, baby. 310-840-4910. Week 0, 12 days from now. Cannot wait. 310-840-4910. We'll finish up with your calls and your texts. One final baseball scoreboard update when we come back. I'm Pat Boyle. This is BetMGM Tonight on Westwood One Sports.
2: The Cardinals' offense had been a surprise of the preseason, but rookie running back Jeremiah Love is now dealing with a high ankle sprain. Will the number 3 overall pick return to the backfield by Arizona's opener? Westwood One Sports.
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24: 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BetMGM Tonight, Westwood One Sports. Final couple of minutes here. I'm Pat Boyle. Let's get to your phone calls to finish out. Mike is next up in Green Bay here on BetMGM Tonight. Mike, what's up, man?
25: Hey, Pat. Hey, you had a guy from up, the dude? Saints on earlier tonight. And he made a comment about the voice of the Saints,
24: Mike Haas.
25: Yeah, and he made a comment about how Packer fans are still ticked off about Keyson Hill. I don't know why he says something like that. Yeah, we really got sick and tired of watching Aaron Rodgers play quarterback, you know? Jeez.
24: Yeah, hey, look, I mean, that's a great point. Yeah, exactly. And look, maybe that's what Mike Haas was referring to, is the fact that, you know, you could have had him as the Swiss Army knife, could have had him for some running plays, could have, you know, maybe transitioned into a tight end and have him, you know, just be a piece or special teams. Yeah, I mean, look, I mean, you're upset because you had another 5, 6, 7 years of Aaron Rodgers winning a couple MVPs. Yeah, no, a good call, Mike. I appreciate the call. I can't imagine Mike Haas, who has been around the game for as long as he has, was talking about Packers fans being upset about Taysom Hill in regards to Aaron Rodgers or the comparison between the two at the quarterback position, but what Taysom Hill then went on to become for the Saints. And look, I'm sure I did see a bunch of articles when in May and June, or, you know, even recently, like, oh, Packers fans, could there be a reunion with Taysom Hill? So yeah, I mean, that's good stuff though. That's good stuff. All right, fun show. Thanks to everybody working on the show. Thanks to all the callers, texters, tweeters. Thanks to producer Zach Kroll. Thanks to my co-host Brad Evans. Thanks to VP Monty. Thanks to Lee. Thanks to Chloe Pratt, Max Sheen, and everybody else.
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1: Welcome in a Monday night edition of Westwood One Sport Tonight with the youngest in charge, Linnell Willingham, getting you up to 3 a.m. Eastern Time. Number to hit us up on the talking text line, 310-840-4910. You can tweet at me as well, same handle on each and every social media platform. It is at N-E-L-L underscore BTP. A heck of a lot to get into. Week one of the NFL preseason officially in the books. We got some answers at the game's most important position. We'll talk quarterback tonight as we roll throughout the program. There are a couple of quarterback competitions, obviously, that we've been following throughout the entirety of the offseason here. And the one that has had the most intrigue is the situation in Cleveland with the Browns. It felt like this weekend, maybe we saw the door officially shut. It feels like this weekend, maybe we saw an answer and got an answer at the quarterback position when it comes to the Cleveland Browns. I think this Browns quarterback competition after this weekend is now over. And the thing that's kind of frustrating me when we talk about this situation is kind of getting old. They keep pretending like it's not. The situation is clearly wrapped up. Deshaun Watson, if you didn't get the chance to catch preseason action this weekend, like I said on Saturday, if you tuned in, 8 to 11, Saturday morning sports, I told you that I expect Deshaun Watson to play well. And I have said it

0: 46 yards. He had a 10-play, 86-yard scoring drive in the second quarter, and he looked comfortable for the most part. But I think Todd Monken and that offensive staff helped ease him into the football game. He had a dump off to Dylan Sampson that went for 43 yards, getting him in rhythm, right? I think that's the biggest thing for Deshaun Watson. No one thinks he is going back to the 2019 form, to the 2020 form, to the Texans form. Everyone knows that guy is probably deceased and will no longer see him again. But if he can give them average quarterback play, if he can give them middle-of-the-pack quarterback play, we can see the Cleveland Browns make the postseason like I've been saying all offseason long. I think this group is legit, and I'm interested to see where Deshaun Watson takes this thing. I think he is the starter. I think the competition's over. Deshaun Watson will be the starting quarterback week one for the Cleveland Browns. It's over with. Now, whether Shedeur Sanders got a fair shake at this thing or not is a totally different story. And I know what people are going to say. People have been tweeting at me all day long at N-E-L-L underscore B-T-P. People have been tweeting at me all day. Why are you making excuses for Shedeur Sanders? It's not that I'm making excuses for Shedeur Sanders. The evidence is the evidence. Todd Monken earlier today said something that honestly baffled me, because I'm upset that I didn't think about it this way from the get-go. Here is Todd Monken earlier today on the starters possibly not playing in the second preseason game coming up here against Buffalo.
1: Would I like to have a decision today? Of course. Would I like a decision by next Monday? Of course. Oh, I'd love to have that decision.
0: There, let's cut that one off. I think it's the other one. Here is Todd Monken earlier today, and here's the context to it. Shedeur Sanders, we've known for the past week, was going to be the starter in the second preseason game coming up against Buffalo. Here's the detail that maybe we forgot while talking about this. They're joint practicing with Buffalo. So are their starters going to play?
2: Well, we both talked about that if we see out of our ones, our group, our older players, what we want to see on Thursday, they would not play in the game. We agreed upon that. Okay, the plan is that we'll play our ones a significant amount against each other, right, on Thursday in a controlled environment. Not that the other guys aren't going to get reps, but in a controlled environment and see where we're at. I would assume if it's anything like we practiced before, that it'll be on point with what we want and what we see, and then we get to see where we stack up against one of the premier teams over the last 10 years making the playoffs.
0: So if you heard what Todd Monken just said, you understand where I'm coming from when I talk about the opportunity that Shedeur Sanders has been given. Because here's the reality. He just told you straight up that if practice goes the way we think it's going to go, if they practice good enough, they won't have to play in the game. Like it's some sort of damn reward. What the hell is going on in the NFL? At every other level, we get ready to play football by playing football. In Little League, you got jamboree scrimmages. Hot dogs being given out, orange slices being peeled. That's what you do. It's literally a whole Saturday event in preparation for your season opener in Little League. In high school, what do? You scrimmage several different times before you play your season opening game. In college, you have spring ball, which is essentially what training camp has become in the National Football League. It's spring ball, if you know anything about college football. That's basically what it is. And even in that, you're going hard, but you're not going to the ground. You have spring ball, and then in fall camp, towards the end of fall camp, you know what you do? You scrimmage, and you tackle, and you go to the ground, and you get a real look. I think it's crazy. I think it's crazy the mentality that the NFL has adopted with not playing guys in the preseason because of risk of injury. I think it's nuts. And anybody out there can challenge me. You can call it and say it how you want to. Because if you played at every level, you heard what I just said, you know I haven't told a lie yet. That's just the reality of the situation. So I don't like it. I get the injury risk. But y'all know what I like to say. If you're scared, find a First Baptist. I can give you a couple of recommendations.

0: with the Cleveland Browns quarterback situation, what we heard there from Todd Monken is this. Shedeur Sanders, more likely than not, isn't going to have a chance to run with the first team offense in a real game setting. So what Todd tried to do there was convince you that this joint practice, this controlled setting that he talked about, is equivalent. That's what people are trying to say to me around the National Football League. I think it's ludicrous. You're not going to the ground. That's not real ball. You run knowing you're not about to get tackled to the ground. You're not even running as hard. And anybody that's played football, you understand it. But the reality is Shedeur is not going to get the opportunity to run with the ones. Meaning, when Deshaun Watson was named the starter for the Bears preseason game, the opener that just happened on Saturday, that was the end of the competition right there. That was it. Because whoever was the starter in the second game, they weren't going to get the opportunity to run with the first team offense in a real game setting, not some control BS. So I think it's tough. It's a tough break, if you ask me. You can say I'm simping for him. You can say I'm making excuses because of his last name. You can say whatever. It is what it is. That's the facts for you. But my frustration with Cleveland, as I continue to say, why are we waiting to name a starter? Why are we waiting to make this decision? It's tough. It's tough. Send the text. Send the it's over text. Stop ignoring me and let me know that it's over. That's what's happening right now when it comes to Shedeur Sanders and his relationship right now with the Browns. They're playing around, pretending like there's a competition still going on. Here is Todd Monken earlier today when asked, hey, Todd, brother, you're going to make a decision, man.
1: Would I like to have a decision today? Of course. Would I like a decision by next Monday? Of course. Oh, I'd love to have that decision. And we'll see. We've got a lot of football this week. We've already had a lot of football. We've got 4 days of practice in a game that all adds into any decision with the roster and who the starters are. Some are further along than others, right? We already know. That's part of it. And I'm okay. By the time we get to next week, that'd be great. We can start planning that way, have some practices, and then here we go against Jacksonville.
0: I don't know if it's some sort of like competitive advantage he thinks he's gaining by not naming the starter. I think it's a disadvantage because the reps, to my knowledge, are still being divvied out as if this is a competition. And the last time I was there, the last day that I was there in Cleveland, it was the craziest thing ever. I felt, based on the way the reps were divvied out, Shedeur may be closer to being the three than the two. And we saw Dillon Gabriel on Saturday. Didn't look half bad, but it's hard to judge him against postal workers. You know what I'm saying? But I feel like the Browns quarterback competition is over. And after hearing Todd Monken speak today, it's been over. It's been over. Come get your hoodie. Do what you got to do. It's over with. But as I continue to say, and this is where I'm going to continue, and it's not going out on a limb, it's standing on what you believe in. Deshaun Watson wasn't half bad this past weekend. Deshaun Watson looked comfortable this past weekend outside of a couple of snaps. Now, he did have a strip sack, which is tough because it's like he is addicted to turning the football over. I mean, literally has. I mean, it's terrible. If I have to go back and haven't charted it, maybe someone who's got more time on their hands has. It feels like every start that he has had with Cleveland over like the past 15, 16 starts, there's been a turnover of some sorts. So for him to have it in limited action in a preseason game, I was surprised, but I wasn't surprised. That's how I would put it. It's fascinating, though. Because he did play well outside of the turn. And it's the whole thing of, yeah, if this, then that. If my grandmother had a mustache, he'd be my grandfather. You know what I'm saying? I totally get it. If he didn't have the strip sack, I think the conversation surrounding Deshaun Watson and how he played this weekend would be totally different. And I understand how significant a turnover is in terms of wins and losses. I get it. I'm rooted in Washington, D.C. and love the Washington Commander ball of his life. I know the motto. But outside of that, seeing him have success, and just speaking from the athlete's perspective for a second, when you see in basketball, they say it all the time, when you see a shot go through the rim, your confidence pick up a little bit. You know what I'm saying? When you have a couple of completions, when you see that drive that they went on, the 10-play, 83-yard drive, when you have that sort of success, if you're Deshaun Watson, think about it. You have been down and out, brother. I mean, it looked terrible. It's been awful. It's been awful. Yet, on Saturday, you were able to put all that behind you, didn't impact your confidence, and you rocked and rolled. So I believe, as I've said all offseason, if you've been paying attention, if you're a regular here on Westwood One Sports Night, you know what the drill is. This is a Cleveland Browns-friendly program. It is. And I don't have any bias towards it. It's just what I see. I'll say it again here for those of you that are just now joining us for the first time. Andrew Berry has done a tremendous job over the past two offseasons flipping this roster. You saw it at the skill position spots this offseason with KC Concepcion and Denzel Boston, who were already starting, guys. Now, were the guys in front of them worth the pants that they pull up every day? Probably not. Probably not. But they earned the spot. They had the trust of the coaching staff already. That's a plus. Spencer Fano, who you drafted with the 9th overall pick, going to be a day one starter for you at left tackle. That's what you call hitting homers, or at least getting on base, rather, when it comes to the NFL draft. Can your guys at least play? Can your guys at least play? And you're seeing it here with Cleveland, with these guys, these youngsters, having an early role early on. Quinshon Judkins, Dylan Sampson from a year ago, Harold Fannin. You know what I'm saying? There's blocks and building blocks, and there's tools for Cleveland to be a formidable group offensively if they could just get league average quarterback play, which is why I'm so encouraged by what Deshaun Watson showed this weekend. What Deshaun Watson showed, and there's no game plan. There's no game plan. That was just him straight moving off of instinct. Something that I thought he lost. Y'all know how I get down and how I've been talking about it. I feel as if quarterback, probably pitcher in Major League Baseball, the only other position that is dependent upon muscle memory. And you know all the football that Deshaun Watson has missed. So to see him come into a preseason game, no game plan, and just work off of pure instincts, it gives you some sort of, you know, reason for optimism. I'm not saying that he's going to be tremendous this year. It's not what I'm saying at all. But I'm saying this. The way that he looked on Saturday, if you get that for a whole game, it's 200-something passing yards, a couple touchdowns, the one turnover. If my grandmother had I know. But he played well is what I'm trying to say. The Shador Sanders part in this is what I'm most focused on, though. He goes by Mr. Perfect Timing, right? The timing may be perfect for him. Not yet, though. The timing may, you know, end up being right for him. It's just not now. And knowing the track record of Deshaun Watson, he is not going to start 17 games. Either health, I hate that I'm like, excuse me, I'm not praying on him to get hurt, but damn it, y'all know. He has consistently been hurt since he's gotten to Cleveland. So history tells us he's going to go down. And when he does, Shador's got to be ready for that moment. And for a young quarterback like him, being the backup this year, think about what he was last year, guys. Wasn't the backup. He was the scout team guy. Wasn't getting any reps during the week. Your backup's going to get some reps during the week. Now Shador is going to be functioning as if he's one play away. So hopefully this is his ability, this is his time to stay engaged for all 17 weeks because he knows he's one play away. I think he'll have success. Whoever comes in and plays quarterback for Cleveland because of the supporting cast at the skill position spot, because of the revamped offensive line, and this is the group that they went with this past weekend, number 9 overall pick, Spencer Fano at left tackle, the number 1 free agent guard on the market that they brought in via the LA Chargers, Zion Johnson, he got the start at left guard, Elgton Jenkins coming over from Green Bay, a guy who's been a pro bowler several times over throughout his career, he got the start at center. Tevin Jenkins, former second-round pick of the Bears, got the start at guard. And then at the tackle spot, Titus Howard, who they traded for from the Houston Texans. So that group up front, gelling, the fact that that's been solidified, they're not wasting time. They didn't make Spencer Fano wait all of camp to get named the starter. No, they're rolling with their five. They want to see what it looked like. And I can't blame you. Give me a tester. Don't make me wait for it. I need to know. And you got an up-close and personal look at it on Saturday. If you watch the Browns this past weekend, you got to be optimistic. 310-840-4910 is the number. Real quick here. BG, out in Philly. Your thoughts on Shedeur Sanders before we hit the first time out.
2: Yo, what's good, Lionel?
0: Hold on. Let me stop you. Let me stop you because it is your first time calling. Let me give you some grace. Lionel, brother. Say it with me.
2: Lionel, thank you, man. Here we go. I've been following you on Twitter for about a few years now. Trippy told me to call you. He said you're a great show to watch. He's a good dude, man.
0: I appreciate you.
2: Yeah, man. Listen, I had Shedeur before the draft going in the fifth round, highest, and possibly undrafted too. And
0: so you don't believe in the talent?
2: I don't, and I don't believe it, that the attitude is in the professionalism neither. Mm-hmm. You know, I'm an Eagles fan, and we was about to draft. We were like up next, and then the Browns jumped up to take him. What do you think about that? Why were they so keen to move up for Shedeur? And then now all of this happens.
0: Yeah. I get it. I appreciate your call, BG. I'm like, hey, look, I understand anybody that doesn't believe in Shedeur Sanders. I'm not saying it's been perfect for him and he's done everything right, but I think the situation that he's in right now, a million times better than the situation he was in a year ago. Just getting rolling here on a Monday night edition of Westwood One Sports Tonight with the youngest in Charles and O. Willingham. We'll get you up to 3 a.m. Eastern time. When we come back, the biggest story, the biggest investigation of the summer in pro sports finally wrapped up. I'll give you the details on that next. This is Westwood One Sports Tonight. 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

0: Yes, indeedy. 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Youngest in charge, Linnell Willingham, rocking out with you here on Westwood One Sports Night. 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Like, subscribe, comment, the whole nine. 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A lot more to get into. Scandals. It feels like it's been one of the big buzzwords of the offseason for both the NFL and the NBA. We had the Diana Russini, Mike Vrabel situation for the National Football League. But the bigger story to me in the biggest scandal in sports this offseason is what was alleged of Kawhi Leonard, Steve Ballmer, in the Los Angeles Clippers. This has been, what is now, a 9-month investigation into basically accusations of the LA Clippers and Steve Ballmer circumventing the cap through these basically fake organizations in an effort to pay Kawhi Leonard under the table. And if you go back to Kawhi Leonard's free agency back in 2022, according to several different reports, the reason that he ultimately ended up with the Los Angeles Clippers is because they were willing to meet him and his uncle's crazy-ass demands. And throughout this 9-month investigation, I thought it dragged out this long because there was going to be findings. What we found out today is that there are no findings. ESPN reporting earlier this morning that the NBA found no evidence showing Clippers owner Steve Ballmer funneling money through team sponsors to pay Kawhi in an effort to circumvent the cap. So ESPN has come out and said, nope, the NBA is telling us that no, we found nothing throughout our 9-month investigation. This is one of the biggest lies that's been told in sports in recent memory. I was debating then whether or not we should lead the show with this. This is the biggest scandal in sports that we've had, maybe in the 2000s. This is a bold-faced lie and a cover-up from the NBA. There is a mountain of evidence, which the NBA, and I got to pull up the statement here, the NBA has come out and basically denounced everything that was reported in the article that was written a couple of weeks ago by Don Van Natta, Baxter Holmes, and Ramona Shelbourne of ESPN, basically saying everything in that article was a lie based off of their final findings today that, hey, we can't find any evidence. There's no evidence of what ESPN and their accredited reporters were reporting. And I find that hard to believe. Because when Don Van Natta, I know how Don Van Natta works. Like I said, I'm based out of Washington, D.C. What he did to Daniel Snyder and the way he unearthed that situation, they get to the bottom of things. Their word is gospel. And you earn that right. You earn that right to have hosts like myself go to bat for you during their show when you've been batting 1,000 damn near your entire career. And every time I read you, there's a reason these people are in these spots. And there's a reason they report things. They're double, triple, quadruple checking things before they report it. So for the NBA to come out and say, oh, nothing, no evidence, BS, poppycock, bluffing, nothing else you can say. But this is not the first time we've seen the NBA make a situation go away. I tell you all the time, the Shield always wins. The Shield always wins. And every time that you sit down to watch a game, no matter what pro sports league you're watching, no matter what team you're watching or rooting for, the reality is with sports, our morals, our beliefs are not always going to align with the business and the organization and the league that we root for. It's just not. The NBA is a bunch of bold-faced liars. They're 110% lying. No evidence was found. There's literally, that article was a smoking gun. And there's nothing in it was true. If I was Ramona Shelbourne and Don Van Natta, and I'd be pissed. What you mean my reporting was false? Pablo Torre will be on it. As his handle reads, Pablo Torre finds out. And I think he's going to find out and get to the bottom of this situation. I trust him to do it. And I think what we're going to see as Pablo Torre takes a deeper dive, one, I expect new things to come out. And then two, I expect him to corroborate what's already been reported by Ramona Shelbourne, Don Vannata, and company. Because they're not lying. They've been around the block before. This is not their first cup of coffee. They've been here before. Bottom line. So for the NBA to come out and say there is no evidence, I find that extremely hard to believe.
1: It's really interesting. He was on, I was listening to Pablo Torre on an interview last week. He was being asked about this. And the question came up that is very, very relevant to today. The question was, is Steve Ballmer going to get punished? Will he get punished? And Pablo is basically like, you know, there is a reality where they do find wrongdoing and somehow Steve Ballmer skates away from any punishment. And based off of what ESPN said today, it feels like there are some, I don't even know if it's backroom negotiations. We know that they're negotiating, that Steve Ballmer is negotiating. How are you negotiating something if there was nothing wrong?
0: That's the point. That's the point. Are you in lockstep with me? You think it's something else in terms of they're lying through their teeth? Am I being too straightforward with it?
1: God, if it was anybody other than Don Vannata, I would have just ripped that entire article from ESPN up and thrown it out with the garbage. But he is.
0: It's Don Vannata, man.
1: He's one of the most trustworthy investigative journalists of the decades, plural. He has a track record to prove it. So the fact that he was involved with this, I know he doesn't miss, but that's what makes it weird. It's like this weird. Right. It's not a love triangle. It's like a conspiracy triangle.
0: Yeah.
1: We have no idea who's telling the truth.
0: And I think it's a, do you agree with this? I think it's a black eye for the NBA.
1: I think Adam Silver is unequipped to handle real problems.
0: It feels like the NBA is turning into college football.
1: It's the Wild West.
0: The Wild, Wild West.
1: Well, how about, did you see the tweet from Ty Lawson?
0: No, I did not see the tweet from Pablo.
1: He was basically dunking on Pablo Torre, and then somebody replied to Ty Lawson, and he was like, how do we know that the NBA isn't lying? And look, man, I like Ty Lawson. This man had the audacity to quote tweet the question about, hey, how do we know the NBA isn't lying? And says, the NBA has morals.
0: Come on, Ty.
1: And I was like, is this the 70s? Where are the morals?
0: Well, Ty Lawson's a sheets of funnel, brother. So, who knows what state he was in when that tweet was sent out. That's actually crazy as hell. I mean, nuts that he would say something like that.
1: Maybe he's just making a joke and it went way over my head. I got a big head.
0: Maybe it went way
1: over this big noggin.
0: Give him the benefit of the doubt is what I would say. Because it's Ty Lawson, DMV, we rock with Ty Lawson just off the strength. But like, nah, Ty Lawson, you sound crazy. You sound crazy. Anybody that, I'm sorry, and I hate to like do this my way or the highway, but damn it, my way or the highway. Anybody that feels differently than me on this situation, it's black and white. You're nuts. It's very black and white that the NBA is lying here. 1,000%. Something's being covered up. And this is the reality. And this is where we look at it from a 10,000 foot view. Sports is corrupt, man. Like it is what it is. It's corrupt. It's fixed in a way. I'm not saying games are fixed or anything like that. I'm not willing to go that far. But like, man, it's their world. We just live in it. They do what the hell they want.
1: Pioneer writes in the chat, why do people care? It happens with every players on every team. That, my friend, is why the NBA is covering it up.
0: Correct. And I believe that it's probably happening across other sports too. Doesn't mean it's right. It's just that they're wrong. Why the hell do we have rules like a salary cap in place if you're just going to give a middle finger to it? What's the point? Why have a CBA? I go that deep with it. If you're going to just say F it and say screw the rule. I don't know, man. I think it's nuts. And the reason I'm so certain is back to what me and Denton have been talking about since we started this segment. And it's a respect and a credit to the folks that were on the scene for this thing. Don Vannata, Baxter Holmes, Ramona Shelbourne. Baxter Holmes is the newest one of those three. Don Vannata and Ramona Shelbourne have been in the game for a minute. Now, Ramona's hit rate is not the same as Don Vannata's. I want to give credit to Don Vannata. When we talk about Don Vannata, you know what I'm saying? That's Don Vannata. He doesn't miss. Like, that's not to be funny or to be shtickier at all. Like, his track record is such to where his word is gospel. It might as well be written in wax. Might as well be tattooed on somebody when he writes. It's good. His word is law. Bottom line. So the NBA is lying. I can't wait till Pablo Torre ultimately gets to the bottom of this because, yes, he is going to get to the bottom of this. He's somebody else whose track record's starting to look pretty darn spiffy as more and more of these hit pieces come out. It's nasty, filthy work. He you talk about Big J journalism, Denton. He says screw Big J journalism all the time.
1: He's bringing it back. That man won. Like I was watching people. You know, I need to get off the internet, which is what I'm learning in this segment.
0: Internet's horrible.
1: But I was watching people do a victory lap with Pablo Torre. I'm like, guys, he won a Pulitzer for this.
0: Yeah, he's not. Yeah, the work is good. Everything that they reported, the fact that maybe it's the league questioning your intelligence as a fan. Should we take this personally?
1: Yes.
0: That they're trying to pull this over our head? I actually want to open up the phones on that. 310-840-4910. The NBA is lying to us, smack in our face. And I am curious to know, as a sports fan, do you take it personally that a league that I know a lot of you out there put money into, you spend a lot of your leisure time following the league? I know people that work 12, 14-hour days. You know what they're excited to do? Come home and watch their NBA program. Come home and watch the finals. Come home and watch NBA postseason. Yet the league, in this situation and in others, lies to you. Can give a rat's ass about you. 310-840-4910. Do you find yourself offended? And then ESPN in this situation is having their credibility straight up be questioned by one of the biggest sports leagues in the world. The NBA is basically saying, Don Van Natta, you're a liar. Ramona Shelbourne, you're a liar. The quote that the NBA gave, if it wasn't these level of reporters, the quote that the NBA gave would actually be pretty damning to the integrity of the reporters moving forward. It didn't help me out. I don't know if you saw the official statement from the NBA's league office on the situation. I'm struggling to find it on my phone. Send that to me when you get a chance. I just straight up just, yeah. But that quote, and we're going to read it to you coming up on the other side, is basically telling the entire world or trying to make the claim to the entire world that ESPN is not trustworthy. ESPN is full of liars. And the reporting of Don Van Natta, Ramona Shelbourne, and Baxter Holmes is not credible. Should the ESPN brand be trusted? And then do you feel offended as a NBA fan being lied to straight up by the league? 310-840-4910. Your calls on that, plus two of the biggest brands in pro sports with massive news today and over the weekend. I'll give you the details next.
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0: rolling with you as we get you up to 3 a.m. Eastern Time here on a Monday night edition of Western One Sports Tonight. Youngest and Charles and Elle Willingham rocking out with you. A lot more to get into as we continue to look at the two biggest scandals in the NBA. One of the two biggest scandals in pro sports, rather, this summer. The Kawhi Leonard, Steve Ballmer, L.A. Clipper debacle. The result of that nine-month investigation is that no evidence was found that Steve Ballmer and the Clips were funneling money to Kawhi to circumvent the cap. NBA is clearly lying to everyone. And they're also putting, honestly, the biggest brand in sports on blast. This is a quote from NBA's chief communications officer, Mike Bass, a statement that he released earlier today. ESPN's article, the one that we've been referencing, Don Van Natta, Ramona Shelbourne, Baxter Holmes, saying ESPN's article regarding the LA Clippers investigation, for which the NBA declined to cooperate. Shocker. I wonder why they declined to cooperate. It says, he says it contains numerous and significant inaccuracies. The results in this matter will be made clear once the investigation is concluded. So here's the kind of the double talk of this. I thought the investigation was concluded. Is it not over? Is it still happening? Or are they still negotiating behind the scenes on how they're going to cover this up for the LA Clippers more and more? The bigger thing in this that I now wonder too, right, is like, does Kawhi get to go to the Raptors scot-free still? What happens there? Is there still a scenario in which he goes to Toronto scot-free? Is he going to be free of punishment? Because Steve Ballmer's been totally cleared based on the reporting of ESPN. But as far as Kawhi goes, I feel like there may be... Do you think Kawhi gets the hammer dropped on him by Adam Silver just to save face? How messy could this get? Does the Players Association then get in on a situation like that?
1: They absolutely should get on it, because if you're telling us that Steve Ballmer did nothing here, then you're going to punish Kawhi Leonard. How does that work? Because what's he getting punished for? Is he getting punished for his owner doing nothing? No. Like, what's going on there?
0: Oh, no. It feels like that's why this situation is so crazy to me. It's like Pandora's box has been opened all the way up after the reporting today of ESPN. And then, the NBA going so hard in the paint to counter the claims. This is going to get messy. This is going to get messy. This is like an episode of Baddie Zeus on the Zeus Network. This is going to get unchy. I'm telling you, this is not the last of this situation. It is going to continue to drag out. Because then, to your point, you can't punish Kawhi low-key. Like, there's literally, you can't. Because what would you, in theory, be punishing him for? What would he be punished for? And if this nine-month investigation ends in everything being false, in everything being a total lie and a farce, and ESPN, I'm just supposed to believe that Don Van Natta, whoever their sources were, just BS sources. What, like, come on, man. If you're at some point, if you're the NBA, tighten up. This is not a good look. It's a massive black eye.
1: For a multi-billion-dollar organization, they sure seem to screw some things up.
0: Man, what did you say earlier? I don't know if you said it during the break or on air. Like, Adam Silver just can't get big situations correct, ever.
1: He's a constant punching bag.
0: And... We have no boundaries on the show after you compared me to Jeff Ross that night. And actually, can we cut your mic for that? But Adam Silver, like, good God almighty. To add the bad decision-making onto the emoji-like figure, I mean, it's...
1: He's slender, man.
0: I mean, they're screwing this up. But notice, I guess you're supposed to come after this situation with a guy that's... Not Mike Silver. I don't know. Let's go to Todd wanting to chime in. Is this my man, Todd? Todd, what's going on, man? I appreciate you giving us some time, man.
2: Man, I appreciate you, man. I told you I listen to you guys every night, man. And thank you, Linnell, for picking up. This is what I got to say, man. I'm glad you got into the NBA tonight, because this is where I'm at. And I just want to say this real quick. You know, when you break the rules of the game, you violate the laws of the universe, man. You create your own mess. Yep. Then... You know, you have to lie to keep the brand, and then fail to protect. And that's why integrity can never be sacrificed under no circumstance, man.
0: Ever. Ever. I agree with you on that, Todd.
2: Yes, sir. Yes, sir.
0: Go ahead.
2: And whenever you get a chance, man, I'll call back because speaking of the NBA, man, I had something for LeBron, man. I wrote something for LeBron, and I really need the world to hear it. And whenever you can give me a chance,
0: hey, man, you keep rocking out with it. You keep rocking out with us, Todd, and you'll get that opportunity, my man. I appreciate you calling in. 310-840-4910. Johnny in Atlanta, I know you've been passionate on this the entire time that it's been going on. Johnny, what you got?
3: My thing is like this. The NBA knew it was happening. They just turned a blind eye because they want the fans in the seats. They want people to team up and play together. Because he took a pay cut so he could get Paul George there. So how much you think LeBron took to get Luka there or Dwayne Wade and Chris Bosh playing on the same team? They want that to happen. Now a sports reporter put the news out there like, okay, hold on now. We gotta save face now. Let's put an investigation out and say nothing happened. It's all clear. But we know. But
0: that's well, exactly. Nobody's stupid. Nobody's stupid. And yeah. I appreciate the call, Johnny. That's the weird part about it all, man, is why I asked the question, like, do you feel offended as a sports fan? Do you feel offended as a sports fan having them pull the wool over your eyes? 310-840-4910 if you want to chime in. Todd from the Madera County Jail calling the show. Did we just make, is that some sort of national late night sports talk radio history? I don't know any program that is that. We're all inclusive here on West Oklahoma Sports Night, man. Getting you through your late night shift. And for some folks, getting you through your sentence, man. 310-840-4910 is the number. As we roll into the midnight hour on the East Coast, a lot more to get into in terms of the NBA. We'll also get into week one of the NFL preseason as well. Steven is in Sacramento wanting to chime in, though, on the Kawhi situation. What's going on, Steve?
4: What's going on, man? First-time caller, man. Just wanted to, do the whole, cliche thing. Yeah. You know what I mean?
0: Yeah, man. Appreciate you checking in, man.
4: Man, absolutely, man. I rock with you, man. You're heck of young, dude. So, like, you out here killing the game right now, dude. So, I needed to get that off my chest real quick.
0: Appreciate
4: so,
0: it, Steve.
4: Can I go tinfoil hat real quick? Nothing crazy. I just want to go full tinfoil hat
0: real
4: here.
0: Real quick, as you're up against it, we'll give you 30 seconds. Go ahead.
4: So, Steve Ballmer, I think, is he knows where the skeletons in the closet are. And I think if they lay the hammer on that, he's gonna drop a bomb on the entire NBA, being like, "Well, if I'm doing it, the rest of you guys are doing it. What's going on? Well, here's the secrets in your guys' closet. You know what I mean? I got that lined up because now that he's an owner, he gets to see all of that mess. You know what I mean? He gets to see the inner workings of NBA ownership and how the meal is actually made. You know, and now that he knows that, he has full access to maybe some of the inner workings and some of the, underground loose stuff that maybe they get swept under the rug.
0: I think you're spot on, and I think you hit it right on the head, Steve. I appreciate the call. There are 1,000% skeletons in the closet of the NBA, and as Steve just alluded to, I believe Steve Ballmer knows where they lie. Why else would he not get punished? The NBA totally turning a blind eye in their 9-month investigation of Kawhi Leonard, Steve Ballmer, and the LA Clippers. No evidence that they circumvented the cap. Are you buying it? Your call's next here on Westwood One Sports Night.
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We've made it to Tuesday on the East Coast. Here on West Woodlawn Sports Tonight, Youngest in Charge and Noah Willingham rocking out with you as I get you up to 3 a.m. Eastern Time. Number to hit us up, 310-840-4910. 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It is at N-E-L-L underscore BTP. A lot more to get into. We'll get back into the L.A. Clippers scandal. Coming up a little bit later on in the program, 2 a.m. Eastern time, our Clippers insider here on the program, Law Murray, who covers the team for The Athletic. We'll get his thoughts on the NBA's finding and ESPN's findings today, and ESPN totally being just roasted as an outlet. I think the NBA has lost their damn mind with this one. We'll get some more insight on the Clippers situation coming up in the 2 o'clock hour. Right now, though, I want to get back into the National Football League, week one of the preseason. Honestly, as I found myself sitting back watching, you catch highlights, you don't watch the entire. First and foremost, anyone that tells you they're sitting and watching all of the games in their entirety when it comes to the preseason, you're a damn lie. First of all, you're a damn lie. You can't. First of all, it's boring, and the football is horrible at a certain point. And then, two, it's almost impossible to consume it in that fashion. Quarterback play rules the world in the National Football League. And damn it, it may rule the world, period, man. Quarterback play in pro sports and in the NFL determines success or failure a lot of the times. And I think the number one goal of every NFL franchise right now in the year of our Lord, 2026, every franchise's goal is to find their Mr. Perfect. Every franchise's goal is to find their long-term answer at the most important position in all the pro sports. And the special thing about it, I would say, makes me twinkle in my eye a little bit when I talk about it. The special thing about the quarterback position is all it takes is a little bit. All it takes is a little bit before you see organizations fall head over heels for a guy. It's the equivalent of getting somebody to date you, getting somebody to get on one knee and propose.

0: for us. He could have gotten Jackson Dart killed. And the safety, God bless him, Jackson Dart and his family, Giants fans across the damn country, should be sending thank you notes to the safety that he didn't split his damn wig open. I mean, just a kill shot that you dream about, that you salivate over. It turned into a rhino level spear instead of like a Roman Reigns level spear. Damn, he was supposed to kill his ass and he didn't. But as a result of the hit, you see Dart's head bounce off the concrete. And guess what Jackson Dart has to do? Something he became uber familiar with during his rookie campaign last year. He had to go in the blue tent. I don't know who's in the blue tent and why Jackson Dart loves going to the blue tent so much. But last year, Jackson Dart went to the blue tent 6 different times. Missed 2 games last year with a concussion. His inability to stay healthy, his inability to make good decisions on the football field, I think is going to cost them. Now, in this particular situation, the running back misses a block, slips in pass protection, and Dart gets killed. There is footage of Jackson Dart attempting a 360 spin screen attempt. The play that he threw a touchdown on, I'm going to be the guy that poo-poos on it. Watch. Listen to me. Patrick Mahomes asked my ass, "You're Jackson Dart, pal. If that pass would have gotten intercepted, could you imagine what the narrative would be on top of him getting his wig split? It was a terrible decision. Rolling to your left, throwing into traffic in the end zone, but Malachi Fields bailed you out and made a great play. So now your stat line looks a little bit better. Jackson Dart doesn't know his head from his ass. I think Jackson Dart is a frat boy. I don't think Jackson Dart is going to succeed at the NFL level if he does not change the style that he plays with. There is this reckless abandon that he plays with, and we just seem to act as if it's sustainable. It's not. It's not. And I think in the small sample size that we saw from him on Saturday, he took a bad sack in the game too, outside of the one that was a free hit. Took a bad sack. I don't know about Jackson Dart, man. I don't know about Jackson Dart. I don't know if Giants fans know about Jackson Dart. I don't know about the New York football Giants for 2026. I honestly don't. But keeping things on the quarterback, I told you, the slip-up in pass protection, the slip-up in pass protection was egregious. And it's no offense to Tyrone Tracy. I keep it 8 more than 92. I know I rock on this show. I would have cut him on the spot. I promise to God I would have. You can't whiff like that. That's what it was. It was a whiff. You can blame it on the turf. It was a whiff. I would have told him, go sit on the bus and don't eat. Damn it. Here is Coach Harbaugh on Dart going into the blue medical tent and then his very blunt assessment of why it happened.
1: I guess he maybe got the wind knocked out of him a little bit, but I'm not going to be critical of the league, you know, that's, or whoever's doing that upstairs. I mean, they do their job and they want to protect the players. I'm sure history or whatever they might remember, maybe that comes into play. I don't know if a similar situation, another quarterback would have been called in the 10 or not. There's no way for us to know that. So nothing we can worry about. I saw Jackson's comments. It doesn't sound like he's too worried about it. So we'll just keep playing football and we'll just try to do a better job of protecting him. And there's no way he should have been hit there. I mean, it just shouldn't have happened. That was a basic protection. Should have been protected. And we expect him to be in that situation to be protected in the future. I mean, it's not like he's going to be never hit, never tackled, never sacked. But it shouldn't have been in that one. It shouldn't have been that easy to get to him.
0: I also place some blame on Jackson Dart for this, if I'm being honest. Have some awareness, pal. I know you think that your running back's going to pick up the free rusher, but at least have some awareness. That's all I ask. He got split in half, and there's like a mountain of evidence being stacked up against him. Everyone's calling Jayden Daniels a moron and saying this and saying that about JD5 and what he is and what he isn't. Jackson Dart, from opening up for Donald Trump earlier this offseason to throwing the football at the back of the helmet of a defensive back in practice last week after you threw a touchdown, he's lucky that DB didn't try to whip his ass. To this ridiculous thing that he said post-game about him going into the medical

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1: As far as the blue tent, like I really respect the rules and the thought behind, you know, the NFL has of keeping players healthy and reviewing things, but at the same time, I'm still puzzled by it just feeling like every time that I get hit, you know, I just find
0: Oliver, can we stop it for a second? I mean, good God almighty, just tone deaf to the umpteenth degree. What do you mean every, you're getting your ass waxed, Jackson? I mean, literally getting split in half. You damn right they should send you to the medical tent. You got eviscerated, son. What do you think this is? You think you're getting picked on? Like, that's the thing that's killing me, is the tone of it is like, huh, dude, the NFL just wants me to go on the tent every time I get hit, bro. And I feel like I'm being picked on. I feel like he is like a spray tan ab type of dude. He was working out with Sam Hartman, Denton. Once I saw him working out with Sam Hartman this offseason, I realized what type of cat Jackson Dart was. I've been out on him ever since. He's different, and for the wrong reasons. And look, I ain't mad at him. The thing he keeps on his arm, beautiful. I mean, she's just gorgeous. Him and his little bromance with Cam Scataboo, I can only imagine with those two. I'm not even going to go there. I mean, the Giants are like a college team. That's how I look at the Giants, bro. They're like a college team. They're not serious. And Coach Harbaugh, Lord knows why the Ravens decided to just pull the plug. We're just not going to ask any questions. I think our optimism in the Giants is so far-fetched this year. It's rooted in our confidence in Coach Harbaugh, who just got shown the door, who showed he couldn't win. They couldn't win the big game with Lamar Jackson. How good of a coach is John Harbaugh, guys? We keep talking about Lamar Jackson and the Ravens' shortcomings. Why does it all fall on the quarterback? What about Coach Harbaugh? Why can't you get through to him? Why couldn't you get through to Lamar? If you couldn't get through to Lamar, you think you're going to get through the surfer, bro, Jackson Dart? You think you're going to be able to get through to him? Probably not. The Giants are going to be a dumpster fire this year. They are the team that I feel like everyone's blowing smoke up their ass. And I'd hate it if I was a Giants fan. Because deep down in your heart, you know, they couldn't block a soul last year. They couldn't block a soul. Couldn't stop a nosebleed. Yet we're all of a sudden just supposed to believe that the Giants, because Coach Harbaugh came in with his iron stick. Come on. He's just supposed to change things? You can't put lipstick on a pig. It is what it is. I believe the Giants are going to finish in the basement of the NFC East. And I believe there should be real questions moving forward about whether or not Jackson Dart is going to be the guy long term for the New York Giants. I want to let you all chime in on that as well at 310-840-4910. Think about next year's quarterback class. Think about how important of a year this is for Jackson Dart. I know what I like to say. You got to shake a leg or lose one. That is what Jackson Dart's got to do this year. If he doesn't play well this year, if he can't stay on the field this year, if you're the Giants and you end up where you've been the past several years, in the basement of the NFC, picking within the top 10, how good does Jackson Dart have to be this year to have the Giants not be in the market for a quarterback next year when we can see as many as 5, 6, 7 guys go within the first round? I mean, we've been talking about this 27 quarterback class for some time now, for a whole year. I doubt they're going to be horrible. What does Jackson Dart have to do in 2026 to stop the Giants from going out and drafting a quarterback in the first round? Do you believe in Jackson Dart long term? 310-840-4910. You know one thing that will help Jackson Dart a hell of a lot? If he had the services of, hopefully, fingers crossed, a future Washington Commander, and for my money, a top 5, top 7 receiver already in the National Football League, Malik Nabers. His rehab off of his ACL tear is probably the biggest storyline of the offseason for the Giants. Is he going to be ready for week number 1? Here is Malik Nabers earlier today on a pending return to the lineup. Here's Malik Nabers earlier today on being away from the team and getting that itch, having that itch.
2: Like I said, man, my soul been dead for so long, just, you know, being away and knowing what I could accomplish, knowing where I was before this happened. But, you know, every tear, every talk with the family, every, you know, down day, every day that I didn't complete something, you know, it just kept that in the back of my head and continued, you know, even when flexion wasn't going well, my leg wasn't feeling the best. Just continue to just, you know, praise God, knowing that everything was going to be all right.
0: He sounds like a man that's going to be possessed when he returns. Whenever he returns, and his status for week one is still in doubt. He was not confident today when answering that question in terms of, is he going to be ready? Was not willing to commit to that. When he does come back, that to me is the saving grace for Jackson Dart. Outside of Malik Nabers, can you name me a trustworthy option in the passing game for the New York Football Giants? Isaiah Likely? That's supposed to be the guy that moves the needle? Malachi Fields? Darius Slayton supposed to move the needle? Everyone was geeked up for Odell Beckham this weekend. I rock with Odell. The way that Giants fans act over him is embarrassing. Honestly, it's like the bit that I never understood it when, like, then you know this, when WWE used to use Mae Young for no reason. I never understood it. Like, let Mae Young ass live. Mae Young is old. She's gone. It was this old female. She was like the first women's heavyweight champion. And the WWE used her until she was damn near dead. And she said, I don't know. That's not funny. I don't know if she's still with us or not. I hope she is. God bless her. But they put her through a table at like 90 years old. That's how I feel about this situation. Honestly, give it up, Odell Beckham. Not saying he should give it up, but fans should give it up in terms of him being a threat or a factor in the NFL anymore. His prime is past him, guys. And if the Giants are relying on him in 2026, all hell is going to break loose. Who you can rely on is Malik Nabers. That's the guy that you can rely on. And if he's healthy for the Giants to start the season, I feel a lot better about that group, even if he is healthy, though. Like I said, I'm not buying the Giants in 2026. And I feel like more than any other team this offseason, they have had a bunch of smoke blown up their ass. They're not as good as many of my colleagues in the national media seem to think that they'll be. 310-840-4910 is the number. Will Jackson Dart be the quarterback of the future for the Giants? Will the Giants be in the market for a quarterback come 2027? 310-840-4910 is the number. That's straightforward how I want to attack it. Because I believe that Jackson Dart, his days are numbered in New York. 1,000%. 310-840-4910. Will he be the quarterback of the Giants after this season? Give me your prediction on what we'll get out of Jackson Dart coming up in 26. Shoot your side on the Giants as well. I don't believe that they've upgraded their roster enough to compete within the landscape of the NFC East, therefore the NFC Conference as a whole. Yet they seem to be the sexy pick to go from worst to first around the National Football League. Are you buying the 2026 New York Giants? And then do you believe that they'll be in the market for a quarterback at season's end? 310-840-4910. Your calls on the Giants. Plus, I'll give my thoughts on the future of the Giants as well next here on Westwood One Sports Night.
3: Cardinals offense had been a surprise of the preseason, but rookie running back Jeremiah Love is now dealing with a high ankle sprain. Will the number 3 overall pick return to the backfield by Arizona's opener? Westwood One Sports.
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1: The People Show, getting you up to 3 a.m. Eastern Time here on Westwood One Sports Night. Youngest in charge, manning the ship as we roll through the midnight hour on the East Coast. Coming up in an hour and a half, if you're not aware, the biggest story in sports today to me. The NBA finding no evidence that Steve Ballmer and the Clippers funneled money to Kawhi Leonard in a way to circumvent the cap. No evidence. And there was a bombshell statement given out as well from NBA Chief Communications Officer Mike Bass saying, quote, ESPN's article regarding the LA Clippers investigation for which the NBA declined to cooperate contains numerous and significant inaccuracies. The results in this matter will be made clear once the investigation is concluded. We'll put a pin in that convo. In an hour and a half, though, 2 a.m. Eastern time, we will have Law Murray join us via The Athletic. He covers the Clippers on a day-to-day. His perspective, probably the best in the biz when it comes to this situation. He has been all over this thing as well. I do want to get back into the National Football League. Week one of the preseason, learned a little bit. We learned a lot. Learned that Jackson Dart still doesn't get it, in my opinion. Question is this at 310-840-4910. I don't believe that Jackson Dart is going to be the long-term answer at quarterback for the Giants. Couple of things for you to chew on. One, what does he have to do? What does he have to do throughout the course of this regular season to have the Giants not be back in the Dayton pool, so to speak? You know what I'm saying? There's expected to be 6-7 quarterbacks potentially drafted in round one of the 2027 draft. As good as the numbers look last year for Jackson Dart, and that's where I think things kind of get misconstrued. As good as the numbers were last year for Dart, I don't believe, first of all, he struggled down the stretch and wasn't very good to finish the season. But he also only played one game with Malik Nabers. And for that reason, maybe it's fair to give him the benefit of the doubt. But I don't believe, one, that the Giants have provided him with a good enough supporting cast to have success. And then two, I don't trust his judgment. I don't trust his ability to stay healthy throughout the course of 17 weeks. 6 trips to the Blue Medical Tent last year. Missed 2 games due to a concussion. And you kind of saw some of the reckless abandon in the preseason action this weekend. I'm not saying that the Giants should neuter Jackson Dart, but the reality is, if he does not become a better decision maker, he will not last in the National Football League because the best ability is availability. And for those of you that want to kiss ass and think I'm being biased towards Jackson Dart, I feel the same way about Jaden Daniels. This is a make or break year for Jaden Daniels in Washington for that exact reason. If he can't show the Commanders that he can stay healthy, why would they go to the negotiating table with him at season's end and make him the highest paid quarterback of all time? Because if he does play well this year, talking about Jaden Daniels, and if he does show the ability to stay healthy, he will go to the negotiating table next spring asking to be the highest paid quarterback in the history of the National Football League. But you got to stay healthy. Do you trust Jackson Dart to stay healthy? And then are you buying the 2026 New York Giants? I'm not. You traded the best player on your defense in Dexter Lawrence. I don't believe in what you have at corner, in Paulson Adebo, in Tyson Campbell. I don't believe in it. I don't believe in what they have on the perimeter. I do love what they have at linebacker. And I said this after my visit to New York. What they have, the speed that they have at linebacker between Tremaine Edmonds and Arvell Reese, the speed that they're going to have, excuse me, not Tyson Campbell, Greg Newsome, the corner opposite of Paulson Adebo that's expected to be the starter. What they have at linebacker, that's real speed. Real speed at that spot. So they should be a fast defense, a defense that's able to get sideline to sideline. I believe they're soft in the middle, though. I don't know if the combo of Darius Alexander, the second-year man out of Toledo, I don't know if him, DJ Reader, the longtime Cincy vet, Shelby Harris, who's bounced around the league, I don't know if they have enough within their front seven on the interior to go out and be a good enough team. They were one of the worst run defenses in the NFL last year. And you take away Dexter Lawrence. Yeah, they're better at linebacker, but it's not as if Okereke in the duo that they had last year was bad. Not at all. They were getting pushed on the interior. I believe the same thing happens this year. I don't believe in what they have in the secondary either. They're the team to me that's being most overhyped. 310-840-4910 is the number. Are you buying the New York Giants? Let's go to Jeff out in Ohio wants to chime in. Jeff, what's up, man?
2: Good show as always. Let's talk about the Giants. Jackson Dart and Scadavo are reckless, very reckless. I don't know. I guess that's how they got what they got. But this is the NFL. They're going to get, since you're getting hit now, I don't think either one of them is going to last the season if they continue to be that reckless. They, you know, Cam Scadabo
1: he's Jeff, I'm gonna politely let you rock, Jeff. I appreciate the call. I can't. 310-840-4910. Are you buying the 2026 Giants? The one point that Jeff tried to make, I would say, the recklessness of Scadabo, Dart, I believe they're a frat house over there. Who's the leader of the New York Giants? If I was to ask you that question, who's the unquestioned leader of the Giants? What's your answer? Who is it? There's no adult in the room for the Giants. That's why I don't believe they're going to be worth a damn in 2026. We're not too far removed from Abdul Carter straight up blasting Jackson Dart's ass via social media. Y'all can think that everything's fine and dandy in that locker room. Y'all can think that all the pieces are together and John Harbaugh is this happy face to make it all look good. The Giants are going to be an abject failure, a disaster in 2026. 310-840-4910 is the number. Are you buying the Giants, and will they be in the market for a quarterback at season's end? Do you buy Jackson Dart in 2026? Stephen, out in Santa Cruz, wanting to chime in. What's going on?
3: Hey, what's up, big boy?
1: What's going on, man?
3: You're going to laugh at me. I truly believe in the Giants. I truly believe they have a brand.
1: No way.
3: They play Jackson Dart, Cam Scadabo, they play reckless. But they're bringing back that old school mentality, you know? And go as far as saying, hey, you know what? What if the Giants get a wild card?
1: What if the Giants get the wild card? The NFC East has one of the toughest schedules in all of the National Football League. So for that reason alone, they're not going to be – they may be lucky to win 5-6 games this year.
3: Okay.
1: Honestly. And hey, I appreciate – yeah, go ahead.
3: I hit on the Valkyries at New York Mets.
1: Brother Stephen, what did I tell you? But the last time you called in flexing with the bets, if you don't DM me, I don't look. I don't need to. Unless I'm winning, brother.
3: DM me, bro.
1: Like, stop that.
3: I will.
1: How the hell are you calling into the show bragging about gatekeeping bets? I can't believe it.
3: The only thing I don't understand, I'll admit today, I do not understand WNBA.
1: We gotta let you go. You're trying to get us canceled. Good God, how you? Coming on the show, just giving us two middle fingers, trying to get us canceled, and then you claiming bets, you talk about bets that you hit that you're gatekeeping. Santa Cruz, man. 310-840-4910. We'll go to Trippy. Trippy, what's your thoughts on the Giants, brother? I'm curious to hear your thoughts. You're a big football fan. I know you love your Ravens. Your thoughts on the Giants, bro?
4: I don't even want to talk about the Ravens, man, but the Giants, man, I think the Giants going to make some moves this year, man. I kind of disagree with you, brother. I know you're going to disagree with me, but I feel like your team going to be in the basement this year, good brother.
1: You got it in with one of our fans on Twitter, and now you're biased towards my group. I know where it stems from. I read the room.
4: No, it ain't like that, though, man. I just, you know what I mean? Like, you know,
1: you just don't believe it. I got you.
4: He got to go out there and play better because I don't know what y'all going to do. Well, you know, them Eagles, well, the quarterback that you don't like, you know, he coming for y'all week one.
1: Baby Birkin, the BBL of the National Football League. I promise.
4: Real quick, though, the Giants, yeah. though, right, man, I don't know. I'm like 50-50 with them because, you know, a couple of my guys still, you know, that play for the Ravens play
1: of
4: for
1: course.
4: Them. You know what I mean?
1: But, they got Ardarius over there.
4: Project Pat Ricard.
1: Yeah. The sixth offensive lineman.
4: Bo Bray.
1: They want to be a bully. And I think what Jeff said, what the last caller said, Stephen, they are trying to build a brand and an identity of, hey, we don't give a damn. We're going to play harder than you. We're going to out-physical you. We played the audio of Pat Ricard last week. Him saying when Harbaugh called him, he said, hey, we're trying to build a bully out in New York. My thing is, you can't be a bully if you're beginning to fall apart at the seams as a team. And you're not going to tell me. For Abdul Carter to go out and go as hard as he did on Twitter, and people could say that has no impact. If you think that had no impact on the locker room, you've never been in the locker room. Bottom line. And that's their job to make it seem like it's something small. But that divided them, I feel like, before it even got started.
4: Right. But I think, like I said, I'm 50-50, right? I feel like it can go either way, right? But I was telling, before I get off, man, I ain't going to be like the other caller. But, hey, Len, if you want to do some bets, man, I'm going to tell you what to do, right, with the Giants, right? If the Giants up double digits by halftime, just go ahead and take the other team money line or just sprinkle a little something minus 3.5, man. I guarantee you win some money. But, hey, Len, keep doing your thing, man. You know I'm a big supporter of you, man. My guy.
1: Appreciate you, man. 310-840-4910 if you want to chime in on the Giants. I don't normally love replaying audio, but I thought Jackson Dart sounded so ridiculous earlier. Those of you that did not catch what happened this weekend, Jackson Dart got split in half because Tyrone Tracy whiffed on a block. First of all, the fact that, Den, I don't know, I wanted to get your thoughts on this too, Den. You let me go and you let me do my thing when I go off about guys not playing in the preseason. What do you feel about Brian Flores sending just the most exotic pressures ever in week one of a preseason game?
5: I mean, I love it. He's saying, hey, you want to get some work in, get some work in.
1: Hey, if you want to work, let's work.
5: And Tracy just whiffed.
1: It was awful. People on Twitter were trying to like give him the excuse of, hey, why are you sending this sort of pressure in the preseason? Does Tracy get the benefit of the doubt? Not only did he whiff, he saw it coming. I believe anybody that thinks he didn't see it coming, you a damn fool. He's looking right at him.
5: How much slack are we going to give a guy? Like, why are you sending this in the preseason? God forbid they play football.
1: And you know what I'm saying? It's not like you're not going to get blitzed during the regular season.
5: Jackson Dart needs to, I think he was watching too much soccer this offseason.
1: He can't
5: do the flopping bit. Yeah. Like, when you get leveled like that, you can't just lay there on the ground. You got to get up. Like, you got to pop back up and be like, hey, I'm good. Because when you
1: know why he
5: laid on the ground, they're going to be like, hey, we got to look at him.
1: You know why he laid there, though, didn't he? Got his ass cracked. It's a hard hit, man.
5: That's why he's going to the blue medical tent. He's like, I don't know why I'm here. Get up.
1: Yeah, it made no sense at all. Jackson Dart got sent into the blue medical tent. It happened to him 6 different times during the 2026 season. And for that reason, Jackson Dart feeling like he's getting picked on a little bit by the NFL's concussion protocol policies. Take a listen to Dart. Talking about him going into the tent again this weekend.
6: As far as the blue tent, like I really respect the rules and the thought behind, you know, the NFL has of keeping players healthy and reviewing things, but it just feeling like every time that I get hit, you know, I find my way in there. At times I still try to wrap my head around, but that's all that I'm going to say about that situation. I'm really happy with how the drive ended.
1: I just find myself in the blue tent. What a quote, bro. 310-840-4910. Do you buy Jackson Dart and the New York Giants in 2026? They seem to be America's favorite dark horse. In terms of going worst to first, it happens every year in the National Football League. There is a team that comes out of nowhere. Everyone seems to feel like John Harbaugh is going to be the savior of the New York Giants. I'm not buying it. I also believe that there's a good chance the Giants are going to be in the market for at season's end as well. your thoughts on that at 310-840-4910. Are you buying the Giants, and will they be in the market for a quarterback at season's end? Your calls next. 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
0: Deshaun Watson outdueled Shedeur Sanders in the Browns preseason opener. 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Westwood One Sports.
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0: I didn't think we were going to get to it tonight, but I now just got refired up over the stupidest joke on the internet. One of the funniest jokes on the internet, if I'm being honest. One of the funniest jokes on the internet. The Jaden Daniels versus LSU situation and all these five tweets, five guys, now four guys in respect for Jaden Daniels. What was it? 10. Jaden Daniels. Touchdown, Tigers. Like, come on, guys. The jokes have gotten a little bit out of hand. I do want to get our guy Rob in Providence in to get his thoughts on the New York Giants and what they'll be in 26 before we get into Jaden Daniels. Rob, what's up, man?
1: Hey, Lunel, how you doing?
0: Doing good, man. How you doing?
1: I'm doing swell. So I just want to know, because you're saying like all these people are picking the Giants as a dark horse. Who's your dark horse? I think the Miami Dolphins might make a little bit of noise. I don't think I'm not expecting to be like a world beater, but I think they might have a winning record.
0: I'll tell you this. Think again. Don't put any money on that. After watching the Dolphins up close and personal against the Commanders, who most people don't think are world beaters, the Dolphins may be the worst team in football this year. The Dolphins suck.
1: All right.
0: The Dolphins are the worst. I'll give you that. They are the clear-cut, to me, maybe worst team in the NFL. He's got nobody to throw the ball to. Their offensive line sucks, and Devon Achane's going to get put in a body bag before the season's over. Jeff Hafley talking about potentially 35, 40 touches a game. What the hell are we doing in Miami? That needs to be talked about, the fact that he openly said that. But no, my dark horse for the 2026 NFL season, I've said it a couple of times, and it kind of for my prediction of the North making the postseason, I guess the Browns are technically my dark horse. I've been simping for them all offseason. I believe in that group. But, man, Robert Saleh, I don't know if you know their plan for the preseason. They plan on playing their guys an entire half coming up in week two, and then they're going to play 30 to 40 snaps in week three of the preseason. I'm buying the Tennessee Titans. They're building a callus for NFL football by playing their guys. I think they stand to benefit from it. And I like the OC quarterback pairing of Cam Ward and Brian Daboll, because I think Cam Ward's got the goods. Rob? We lost Rob. We heard Rob. You'll get my thoughts off here then, Rob. Appreciate you chiming in. Yeah, I'm bullish on the Titans. That's my other dark horse team that I'm pretty bullish on, that maybe the rest of America's kind of sleep on. Love the offseason that they've put together. They have real pass-catching weapons for Cam Ward. Now, it didn't look great in their preseason opener over the weekend. But when they're all put together and they're able to build some continuity with one another, Tony Pollard, Tajay Spears, Nick Singleton, like that's a formidable group in the backfield. Love what they have up front. And then they have real weapons. Carnell Tate, Calvin Ridley. They brought in Wandale Robinson, who health has been his only issue. I like what that group is. Defensively, that's where they're going to make noise. The pass rush that they have. If you're able to impact the opposing team's quarterback, you all know it, you will win football games. And I don't believe in, you know, wide receiver play and the skill groups being the end-all be-all. I think, as I like to say, whoever wins the 60-minute fight in the phone booth up front, offensive line, defensive line play, that is what determines football games, guys. And I like what Tennessee has on both sides of the line of scrimmage. The question is, can Cam Ward take a step forward after a up and down rookie campaign? That's how I would put it. Wasn't great, didn't have a great sporting cast either. I think he is much better set up for success this time around. The Jaden Daniels thing, real quick, while we have the time to do it. I mean, everyone knows the details of the situation at this point. If you don't, I'll give you a Cliff Notes summary. His camp sent a cease and desist letter to LSU, preventing them from using his name, image, and likeness moving forward. According to multiple reports, it is the result of them giving the number 5 jersey away to DJ Pickett, who was a beast freshman corner for them last year, and basically the center of his NIL negotiations this offseason in order for him to return was centered around him getting the number 5. Lane Kiffin and the company gave it out. Jaden Daniels found out via a leaked photo shoot. I believe that this situation, one, we don't have all the details to make sweeping judgments about someone's character and someone's camp's character. I think the world has been waiting to pile on Jaden Daniels in this camp, have been waiting for some sort of misstep to pile onto his camp because he's represented by his mama. And the world doesn't like that. In this situation, Adam Schein calling Jaden Daniels a moron earlier today. A moron. He's a moron for telling the university they can't use his name, image, and likeness. Everyone acting as if his relationship with the university is now soured forever. Okay. It'll be soured forever when the next Heisman Trophy winner comes in. How about that? How about that for the Tigers? Who were ranked outside of the top 10, by the way. In the preseason top 25 poll that came out. Will they finish outside of the top 10? Probably not. I think they're going to be pretty damn good this year. But those of you out there that have this thought that the relationship is soured forever, like, come on. You know better than that. You know the way that pro sports works and the way that college sports works. These are people at the end of the day. Everything can be fixed with a conversation. So before you start jumping the gun and saying, oh, he's got nowhere to go home to. He's got no alma mater. He pissed away his opportunity at ASU, and now he's ruined the situation at LSU. Stop it. Be better. Have some more substance to what you think and say. To think that that's such low-hanging fruit and lazy, lazy-ass narrative that the relationship is going to be soured forever. I guarantee you, before Jaden Daniels gets called home to the Lord, that there is a statue up in front of whatever stadium the Tigers play in. I guarantee you. Because he meant a lot to that university. And what's so funny is after the fact, in hindsight, because you all don't like what he did, now his contributions to the university get minimized. Y'all some goal post moving people, man. It's insane. When y'all have y'all mind set up, when y'all have y'all mind made up on not liking the way a guy handles his business, or when you see someone do something that's, you know, unconventional, you automatically poo-poo on it. The names that he's been called, I don't got no problem with the memes. I get it, right? Like, it's great. It's funny. X is cool. I'm all for the geek. I'm sure he's laughing at it. But the moment you start questioning his integrity, the moment you start questioning his upbringing and his character, you out your rabbit ass mind and you need to slow the hell down. But it's the same thing I did with Darren Peterson too, remember? Right? Darren Peterson was a bad apple, right? Went and baba fried throughout the course of the summer league and probably going to win rookie of the damn year. Yet y'all were so worried about Darren Peterson and how he handled himself. Stop trying to be the character police. Y'all got to stop. Please. It's ignorant, and you end up sounding stupid in the long run. Narratives being thrown around like, all right, there was a local host in D.C. that had the nerve to say he should worry about keeping his career out of the ditch. Are you kidding? Have the same energy when he's in the MVP conversation coming up in 2026. Please, I beg of you. People done lost their damn mind when it came to this situation. And it couldn't have happened to a better dude. That's the crazy part. The character assassination is wicked. It's not acting like his mom is some difficult person is wicked. Acting like this is going to have any bearing on contract negotiations is wicked. As long as he succeeds on the football field, none of this matters. And even if he doesn't, I don't think any of this actually matters. 310-840-4910 is the number. We're going to get back into week one of the NFL preseason coming up on the other side. The most controversial pick of the 2026 NFL draft. He made his NFL debut over the weekend. How did he do? That's next here on Westwood One Sports.
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0: 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Here's Linnell Willingham.
1: Westwood One Sports Night continues, getting you up to 3 a.m. Eastern Time. Youngest in charge, Linnell Willingham, rocking out with you. 1 hour from now, we'll get back into what I consider to be maybe the biggest scandal in recent memory in pro sports. The NBA found no evidence in their investigation of Kawhi, the Clippers, Steve Ballmer, the accusations of funneling Kawhi money through BS sponsors and circumventing the cap. No evidence found. And ESPN made a mockery of earlier today. Law Murray of The Athletic going to join us at 2 a.m. Eastern Time to break all of that down. No better perspective that you'll get in the national sports radio scene than his when it comes to the L.A. Clippers. He'll join us in exactly 1 hour. 310-840-4910, the number on the talking text line. I do want to get into the debut of Ty Simpson coming up here in a second. But first, let's get to Markell in Chicago. Wanting to check in on the Jaden Daniels front. Markell, what's going on, man?
2: Man, look, you are misguided. Nobody's down on Jaden Daniels because he's represented by his mama. We need to call this what it is. This is his mom driving this train, and she is the one who sent the letter there. I'm absolutely sure of it, and we need to call this what it is. She is the female Joe Jackson. She is the female Ike Turner.
1: Get the hell out of here. Come on, man.
2: What?
1: You just compared him to Joe Jackson. He was whipping Michael's ass. You think Miss Regina is putting... Come on, man. Stop it.
2: Look, I wish my girl could have whipped me into $100 million. That's what she is, man. Look, I just watched the Netflix special when they had on quarterbacks, and you see Cam Ward, he had his little girlfriend. You see him, you see no other women but her. You saw the picture of him and Juju Watkins.
1: You know what, Markell?
2: Look. All right, what about Juju Watkins at the basketball game? They having a good time. Then in the next picture, not only
1: little
2: does she
1: do y'all
2: come
1: know,
2: and
1: Juju Watkins could be his whole shawty. Like, he wears her gear. He has liked every one of her posts. How do I know that? I've looked.
2: Did you see when she came and sat between him and Juju
1: Watkins?
2: Yeah,
1: because they're protecting their relationship. They don't want it to be public knowledge that they're really a thing, because people will try to tear them apart. If y'all don't think that Jaden Daniels and Juju Watkins been hanging and banging, you don't know what the hell you're talking about, man.
2: I think you are deluded. She comes to the game looking like she made the stallion off a hot...

0: West Virginia's a boss. Someone that should be looked up to and applauded in the sports world for what she has done. And what she's done for her son at that, who is a damn model citizen and stand-up dude by all accounts. So I think the character assassination is crazy. I got to slow down, man. And it's all rooted, it's sad. I think it's all rooted in hate and envy and jealousy for some people out there. Because what, for you to say that this was all Regina Jackson, you don't know that. Y'all have no clue. She's the face of his camp. Y'all don't know who else is a part of the decision-making process. And he did nothing wrong. That's the other piece of this. He's wrong for telling the university, yeah, I can't use my name, image, and likeness no more. That's his. It belongs to him. I got to wake the hell up, man. It's 2026. 310-840-4910 is the number. Oliver, can you do me the favor of popping the next call up? I just totally got logged out of everything, so I don't have the next guy up. Jim, wanting to chime in. Jim, what's going on?
1: Okay, you know who the last person to wear number 5 was at LSU? Jaden. Did you know you can go back and look at the Lindsey priest every year since he's played there?
0: Say that again?
1: The numerical roster every year after they played the spring game has players with numerical numbers. There's no number 5s all the way up through this year so far. Now, the guys that came in January, freshmen, they got numbers. No number 5 yet. When the others come and report in August, then they'll get numbers. So there could be a number 5 in August, but nobody's wore that number since he wore it.
0: Talking about Jaden, correct?
1: Yeah. Well, nobody currently
0: they just
1: right
0: posted
1: now.
0: The video. They just posted the video. They just posted the video today. DJ Pickett's in the jersey. And the fact that LSU was leaning into it by posting DJ Pickett like he's the best player on their team is petty and stupid. If that doesn't show you the games that are being played, then I don't know what does. I appreciate the call. Denton, I want to tag you in on that. Does that not show where LSU stands in this and how they're rocking towards him? Why the hell did they post DJ Pickett today like he's the best player on their team?
2: I mean, he might be the best player on their team. Like, really?
0: I know he's really damn good.
2: At this point, they don't really have a choice. Like, he's the guy that's there. And when you do the cease and desist bit, like, you have to make fun of it at that point. You have to, like, lean into it if you're LSU. Like, I don't even mind them doing it. I don't mind DJ Pickett doing it, right? His father's already selling T-shirts with the 5 and his name on it. Now, I would be aware of that if I was an LSU fan. If you're currently attacking Jaden Daniels, who's represented by his parents because you think his parents are doing too much, and then you see the way that DJ Pickett's parents are doing the most over the last 4 or 5 days, I'd be
0: which has also been
2: that.
0: Nutty, by the way.
2: Like, they're going to do the exact same thing in years to come. Like, it's a never-ending cycle of things. I think Jaden's biggest mistake was the PR bit. I don't know who in his camp sent it, but the PR statement to ESPN. And then
0: do you really think that they gave them that statement, Denton?
2: You think ESPN ran a fake PR statement?
0: I'm saying with what was so.
2: I think what they did, someone in Jaden's camp jumped the gun because they thought the story was going to be bigger than it was and they wanted to get in front of it. It's PR 101, but it was the wrong choice because they started comparing him to Burrow. If you don't compare him to Burrow, the statement looks so different.
0: That is my thing, how I'm looking at it. Like, they had the cease and desist letter for a week. Nothing came out.
2: Right.
0: It's not my annoyance with the situation is people are trying to make it seem like Jaden's camp has tried to publicize this. I don't believe they tried to publicize this at all.
2: No, I don't think they did, but I think they got word that ESPN was going to run the cease and desist story because someone in LSU gave it to them. But I think they got word that they were going to run the story, so they felt like they needed to have a response to it, whereas I don't know
0: the response
2: they needed to. And the response was the jersey number and then the Burrow thing, which is it's just worded poorly.
0: But, like, why would they? I don't know. I guess that's where people are kind of going buku about this.
2: I mean, LSU is wrong. If the order of operations

0: operations, if we want to get PEMDAS on this, if the order of operations were different and we found out that a major program is just signing away the number of a Heisman while claiming they value tradition, you're skewing the program. But because you found out the opposite way, you found out that Jaden was the one in the camp, it's not him. He's not sending out a cease and desist on an off day, right? Like, that's just not how he operates. Yeah. But when you find out that the camp is doing that, then it looks weird. And there has been a segment of the population that's been making fun of the relationship with him and his mom for years. Like, we see that all the time. So there's a number of people that have been waiting to jump in on that. But it's just the order of operations and the PR statement. And I cannot stress this enough. Joe Burrow is literally a god in Baton Rouge. So bringing him into it was not a smart play.
1: 310-840-4910. Deron is in Illinois. What's going on, Deron?
2: Mark Hill was right. That is Ike Turner in a dress. She is running the show, and y'all, I don't know why you can't see that.
1: Y'all got to chill. Compare her to Joe Jackson and Ike Turner. Y'all are
2: Lamar Jackson is represented by his mother, and we don't even know what she looks like. She does her job. She's under the radar.
1: And Lamar, and you don't see Lamar ass on a commercial that when you turn the TV on, do you? How many endorsements does Lamar have? Huh?
2: You know.
1: So how good of a job is she doing?
2: I will concede you that, you know, we don't see him with a lot of endorsements, but we don't, like I said, we don't, Lamar is just as good a citizen as Jaden Daniels.
1: No, for sure,
2: is,
1: for and sure, and I'm not saying like that. I mean, come on. For sure, I'm not saying that, but the way that there's a strategy, Jaden Daniels is a brand, man. They've done I feel like they haven't had a single misstep in the branding of Jaden Daniels to this point. They haven't.
2: Who hasn't had a single misstep is Jalen Hurts, and he's represented by a real agent, Nicole Lynn. She looks the part, and she carries herself that way. This lady, like, you want to really be considered a for me to be a legitimate agent.
1: What do you mean she carries herself that way? What are y'all talking about with how she carries herself?
2: Just let me say this. I know you got to cut me off. I know you got to cut me off quickly. But look, when you have more than one client, when you have multiple clients, then I can consider her an agent. Nicole Lynn has Jalen Hurts. She has Quentin Williams.
1: She just got her license,
2: bro,
1: man.
2: And several others.
1: She just got her license. She just got her license. And look, when neighbors come to Washington, he may get represented by Mama 5, too. Y'all going to stop. When she turned, and I appreciate the call, y'all got to stop. I mean, I can't believe. What do you mean the way she carries herself? What do you mean? Come on. Like, are we serious? What do you mean the way she carries herself? What? Like, I'm honestly at a loss for words at that piece of it all. And maybe I'll never, maybe I'm complaining about a societal issue that'll never get rectified. So it's a waste of my breath. But like, the hate that y'all have and folks have towards Regina Jackson is nuts. It is. 310-840-4910 is the number. I see a couple more of you on the line there. I do want to get into the debut of Ty Simpson coming up here momentarily. Kevin is in Detroit. What's up, Kev?
3: Hey, buddy.
1: Doing good, man.
3: Good, good. What a crazy night, some of these convos. I can't remember who said it, but like, Jaden Daniels is a format compared to Joe Burrow at LSU. And there's I know you said he's going to get a statue. There's no way. I don't see that happening. Like I said, with Joe Burrow not even up there yet, how the hell can you say Jaden Daniels is going to get one?
1: They'll both get one, is my point.
3: Yeah, I he got put in a good situation, to be honest with you, whereas Joe Burrow just absolutely carried his team. So
1: What do you mean Joe Burrow carried his team? Look at the team that Joe Burrow had compared to Jaden. They were way better than the LSU team was. That's going to go down as one of the greatest teams of all time.
3: I don't know. I agree but disagree in a sense, because like, if you look at it too, like, you pick the Titans and you also pick the Browns, who both have terrible QB situations. And if you look at the division, you know, the Colts are better, the Jags are better, and then you switch over to the Browns. Look at that division. How can you pick those as your dark horses? So again, we're gonna disagree to agree or whatever you want to say.
1: I've been on the Browns the entire offseason. We can continue to agree to disagree.
3: Who's the quarterback?
1: Doesn't matter. Look at the supporting cast. Whoever's going to play quarterback is set up to have success. I can go play quarterback for the damn Browns and win 5-6 games.
3: Look at the division. How can you
1: look at
3: that?
1: How they fared within the division over the course of the past 4 or 5 years, pal? The Browns aren't getting swept by the Bengals and the Steelers and the Ravens. They give them a fight each and every damn year.
2: But they haven't proved anything. How can you say that when they haven't proved anything? They haven't proved anything.
1: They've spent the last 2 years flipping their roster over. They've got a formidable offensive line. They've got one of the best rookie backs in the NFL returning from last year. And they've got real guys at the skill position spot, man. Do your homework.
2: Nah, man.
1: Don't fall into sexy narratives that have lasted over the course of time. I appreciate the call. I got to let you run. 310-840-4910. Y'all killing me. Y'all know when y'all are getting my blood pressure raised, I feel like. I feel like y'all totally understand when y'all feel like y'all got me backed into a corner. I'm not wavering on the Browns. Y'all make me want to start taking garments of clothing off when y'all start talking sloppy about the Browns. Yes, I believe in Cleveland. And I've told you. I've read you the riot act on the Browns. How many nights this offseason? I can't wait. That's the beautiful part about everything we do. They're receipts, guys. They're receipts for everything that I say. And we're going to be wrong or we're going to be right. And that's just the way that the cookie crumbles. 310-840-4910. Deezy. Out in Georgia. What's going on?
4: What's up, man?
1: What's going on, man?
4: Look, the jokes are lame, man. They got to stop. They got to cut it out, man. Like,
1: honestly,
4: I understand
1: though,
4: what he's doing. You know, like, we got to stop, man. And then we bringing up Lamar Jackson. Do people forget what happened with Lamar Jackson? They didn't even want to pay Lamar Jackson because of his mom. You know what I'm saying? Anybody that's not represented by an agent, they always talk down and try to diminish them. I'm getting tired of it. Like, they can handle their own business, and nothing wrong with that, but don't diminish their character. And people
1: for
4: forget
1: no reason.
4: That LSU team that Jane Daniels had, he had a terrible defense. That defense was horrible. I'm talking about terrible. He could have won it, but they was terrible. That was horrible. So you can't compare him to Joe Burrow. Those are two different teams. Like, come on now.
1: I agree with you, brother. The goalpost has moved for this conversation. It has. I'm not ignorant, though. I understand the difference between his impact on the university compared to Burrow. Burrow brought hardware home. You can't compare nothing to the Heisman Trophy, man.
4: Like, come on now.
1: Look, I appreciate the call, DJ. We got to get to some others. It's all fascinating to me because I think it's what's special about pro sports, how nuanced we get with the conversation. The fact that, I don't know, and I'm glad that DZ brought the same opinion to the table. Denton did as well. The stuff with Jaden's mom is getting out of hand, to me at least. And maybe I'm biased because he's the quarterback of my favorite team and my obsession in the Washington Commanders. But, yeah, I'm being a little biased. I know I am. I know that I am. But that's okay. You all are biased towards your favorite damn team. And you call in here and I got to listen to you. 310-840-4910. Chris is in Santa Clara. What's up, Chris? If you're calling from California, dunking on Jaden Daniels, turn your ID in.
5: Hey, man, I just wanted to give you some love for chewing on these guys who haven't quite figured out if they're grown-up men or if they're still stuck in middle school checking to watch the female athletes out there. It's like, you know, come on, man, it's 2026, and I think it's good. You know, your blood pressure should go up because you're having to deal with guys that, you know, come on, if it was face-to-face in a locker room, you'd tell him to sit his ass down, right? Like, stop the crap.
1: I tell him to sit his ass down. Hey, look, it's late night radio, brother. Let it all hang out. Just not at all. Hang out. Just don't let it all hang
5: out. You got it. I mean, you know, I don't understand these guys, what they think, like, everything's got to be a strip bar if it's late night, and that's the only thing they can think about?
1: Well, I think you may be now taking it to the whole other end of the spectrum now, but I'm just saying that I see nothing wrong with how Daniels' camp has moved and how Jaden Daniels' mom has handled business for him throughout his time in the NFL.
5: No, not at all. I mean, you know, it
1: helps that he's probably one of the top 7 to 10 quarterbacks in the NFL too. So there we go with that.
5: Yeah, that doesn't hurt.
1: Doesn't hurt.
5: That's right. Yeah, but that's good. But anyway, I just want to let you know that you got listeners out there who are glad that you're kind of putting some boundaries up there. Hey, it's a good sports show. Let's keep it focused on that, right?
1: Yeah, I appreciate you, man. 310-840-4910. The most polarizing pick of the 2026 NFL draft made his debut this weekend. I'll tell you who and how he did next here on Westwood One Sports Night. 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
18: My mom is a veteran and she was injured in the line of duty.
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1: Hit you up at 3 a.m. Eastern Time. Law Murray going to join us coming up in a half hour as we get back into the biggest scandal of the summer in the world of sports. The L.A. Clippers, Steve Ballmer, Kawhi Leonard, all under investigation. That nine-month investigation wrapped up, and now we're going to get the details on it. Law Murray going to join us from The Athletic coming up in a half hour. The NFL preseason wrapped up, week one of the NFL preseason, rather, wrapped up this weekend, and this week one of the preseason, right? And I will say this about the preseason in general. I don't know how safe it is to make, you know, overarching conclusions on what you see, but I don't think it's nothing, is what I would say. I don't think it's nothing. Everything has to be looked at with context when it comes to the NFL preseason. Week one of the NFL preseason across the NFL has sort of become this thing where maybe we'll play our guys, maybe we won't. Yeah, I know how I feel about the culture, of preseason football in the NFL. I think it has gotten totally ridiculous. At every level, we get ready to play football by playing football, yet the NFL, for whatever reason, has kind of put that mentality on the back burner, and now guys sit during the preseason. I think it's the stupidest thing ever. Here's the reality. Some teams do it right, some teams do it wrong. When it comes to quarterback, though, normally, man, I feel like I have a good eye with judging quarterbacks. I've learned, right? I suffer from SLS, score and love syndrome. There were two quarterbacks that I was pretty wrong on. They were for my favorite team, though, so like, give me some grace. I thought Sam Howell and Taylor Heineke were going to be the bee's knees. I thought they were going to both be great. That was me having my fan lenses distract me and sway me. There are some other good quarterback takes that I had. I thought coming out that C.J. Stroud was the best quarterback in that 2023 class while everyone was head over heels with Bryce Young. I thought Jaden Daniels coming out was going to be pretty damn good. I thought Caleb Williams was going to be the best player in that class, though. And as we sit here on August 18th, 2026, it looks like he's got the most upside. In terms of the NFL draft this past year, the 2026 draft, I had a couple of very strong thoughts on it, especially with the quarterbacks that were selected in round one. I did not believe Fernando Mendoza was worthy of being the number one overall pick. Through the first preseason game for Fernando Mendoza, he looks like Tom Brady reincarnated. When you talk about the tight window throws, one that he had the unmitigated gall to even attempt, when you think about the tight window throws, when you think about him working off of play action, the mechanics. The only bad play that you saw from Fernando Mendoza was him taking a red zone sack that was silly. But even the touchdown pass that he threw, protecting the wide receiver, throwing him away from the defender, like that's big time stuff. And you can't deny that. I think the Raiders should be starting him going into the regular season. Sometimes with quarterback, when you see it, enough is enough. And for Fernando, I thought the throws that he made in the preseason opener for Vegas, I mean, it's hard to ignore that. And if it was a bunch of guys running wide open, I'd have a different opinion on it. But when you talk about footwork, playing on time, the things that you need to be successful in that Sean McVay, Shanahan type of scheme, Fernando showed it. Will he continue to show it is the question. We saw the debut of Ty Simpson, who some pundits thought, Dan Orlovsky and others, was the best quarterback in the class, should have been taken ahead of Fernando. I didn't believe Ty Simpson was worthy of a first-round pick. I didn't. He did not have the requisite amount of starts that I'm comfortable with to select a guy that high overall in the draft. In his debut, all things considered, was pretty damn good. Now, here's what I will say about both Fernando and Ty Simpson, two things that they'll benefit from. They're playing in two of the most quarterback-friendly schemes in the National Football League. For the Rams, I still, even though he played well, it does not change my thought on the pick. He should not have been taken with a first-round pick. You are a team that has showed that you're pushing all of your chips into the middle of the table. You've pushed all your chips to the middle. Yet, you used your richest asset this offseason on a player that is not going to help you this year. Bottom line, no matter how you slice it, that's the reality with the Los Angeles Rams and Ty Simpson. Not only is he not going to help you this year, I don't know if he's going to be the backup. Is he going to beat out Stetson Bennett? Come on, Slam. That's what, like, it doesn't change much for me. Did he play well? Yes. Can't deny that. Can't take it away at all. But to me, if I was the Los Angeles Rams, knowing my goals for 26 and then knowing and having the confidence in my system and scheme, maybe, just maybe, man, it's kind of plug and play. Look at Brock Purdy in San Francisco. But here's the reality with that dynamic in LA. Denton, tell me if you agree with this or not. I think the reason they took this guy, because they wanted to select someone that they had confidence in. I don't believe Sean McVay is going to be there much longer. I think if they win another Super Bowl, Sean McVay's calling it quits. He is the sauce. He is the system. He is the scheme. Can you have another voice in that building replicate it and have the same success and have the ability in terms of play calling that Sean McVay has to be able to ease a young quarterback in? I don't believe they feel that way. I think they feel like Sean McVay won't be here much longer, and when he is gone, they're going to have a more talented guy under center to make up, you know, for the lack of help from the scheme. Because I can't argue with it. It's the most quarterback-friendly scheme in football. And it's why, you know, quite frankly, I think you'll see Ty Simpson have success if he gets an opportunity. The reality is, though, I don't look at this as a team that made the right decision still, even after the fact. And Ty Simpson was lights out this past weekend in his debut, 21-25, throwing for 190, two touchdowns. And you saw the scrambling ability on display. I think it was like 12:30 left in the game. He keeps the play alive by scrambling out, throwing a touchdown on the run to Dean Connors. You saw the mobility. You saw the athleticism. I question who he did it against, though. I do. Quite frankly, though, a historic debut in the preseason. First NFL rookie with at least 190 passing yards and two touchdowns in a preseason debut since Baker back in 2018. So the debut was lights out. If you don't want to take my word for it, here is Rams head coach Sean McVay on just how special Ty Simpson was in the debut.
0: took what the defense gave him. You know, I thought he read the plays out, read with his feet. You know, I thought he did a really good job overall. And I thought even on some of the keepers where maybe the primary isn't there, he attacks with the ball up. You know, even on the first one that he had where he ends up finding Max Clair on kind of the late down flat, but hit a couple low crossing routes. You know, and I thought he kept the ball in play. You know, that's the biggest thing, is keeping the ball in play. There was one situation that we'll have a great learning op on a third down where, you know, they kind of played a man coverage. We ended up throwing it to the flat to Max Clair. I got to see. I think the pocket might have allowed him to be able to progress. But otherwise, it was a really good day for him. He just felt like he was in good command, and it was cool to see a good smile on his face.
1: The reality is, right, and we call it what it is. The best play that he made was the play that he made on the run, throwing the touchdown to Connor. Other than that, like, it was pretty rudimentary quarterback play. Like, anyone could have did what Ty Simpson did, if we're being honest. Guys are running wide the hell open. The difference between him and Fernando, like, Fernando, you can't deny what Fernando Mendoza did. That's going to work against anybody. Being able to make and fit balls into tight windows like that, throwing with anticipation. Like, that stuff matters. Now, here's the thing that I keep talking about with Fernando and Ty Simpson, for that matter. What do they look like when it's not 75 degrees and sunny? When he is pressured, when he is moved off of his spot, when he is forced to quickly go through his progressions due to a pass rush, how does he deal with being sped up? You didn't see that a whole lot during Nando's college career at Indiana. You just didn't. Ty Simpson, though, man of the hour out in L.A. If you're a Rams fan, you got to feel damn good about what you saw. Here is Ty Simpson post-game talking about his performance in the preseason debut.
2: Yeah, it was great. You know, guys did a great job, executed well. You know, everybody was, you know, on task, and that's what executed the play. So, you know, I just threw the ball. The guys did the rest.
3: Where's the game ball at?
2: I have no clue. It's a preseason ball. Hopefully it'll be in a regular season.
3: One thing, how would you describe just the overall effect of just getting your first NFL action in, being the highest draft pick in coach's era?
2: Yeah, progress. You know, I got a lot to learn. You know, a lot of learning gaps in that game right there. And, you know, hopefully I'm going to keep growing. You know, I'm not looking for perfection. I'm looking for progress. You know, excited for the next up.
1: Not looking for perfection. Looking for progress, man. Shout out to Ty Simpson. Hell of a debut. The numbers were good. Question is, will this continue throughout the rest of the preseason? And then the ultimate test, if he's not named the backup, then what are we doing here for LA? I think with Ty Simpson, if you're Sean McVay, maybe you're a little bit more comfortable in the instance that Stafford goes down. You know that, hey, Ty's not going to sink if you throw him into the water, especially with the supporting cast that they have in L.A. with the Rams. Should the performance of Ty Simpson, should it change folks' opinion on the pick? 310-840-4910. After watching him light it up this weekend, has your opinion at all changed on the Rams using first-round draft capital on a quarterback that's not going to play this year? 310-840-4910 is the number. Your calls, plus we'll get into the college football preseason AP poll. I'll tell you the most disrespected team in the poll next here on Westwood One Sports Night.
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0: Sports Tonight with the youngest of Charles and L. Willingham. Rocking out with you. Law Murray going to join us coming up in 17 minutes, giving us the latest on the L.A. Clippers and that investigation that has spanned 9 months, and we got some more answers today. Law Murray going to get to the bottom of it for us. Coming up here in 17 minutes when he joins the program. However you're joining the program, we appreciate you doing so, man. 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Just search Westwood One Sports Night. The show lives there nightly. 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Just search Westwood One Sports Night. I want to get back into the National Football League in the final hour of the program, but we did have some big news in the world of college football. Anytime the AP preseason top 25 poll comes out, I expect there to be some excitement. I expect there to be some thoughts, some opinions, because we're that much closer to the start of the college football season. The top 10 is as follows. Ohio State 1, Oregon 2, Georgia 3, Notre Dame 4, Texas 5, the defending champion Indiana Hoosiers 6, Miami 7, A&M 8, Ole Miss 9, and then to me a total surprise, Oklahoma coming in at number 10. In terms of the teams that don't belong, I do believe that's the group that does not belong within the top 10 of the AP preseason top 25 poll. I don't know why Oklahoma is in that spot. I don't believe that they're good enough defensively coming up here in the 2026 season to make some noise. Obviously, we know what they have under center at quarterback. We know what they're going to be as an offense. They can't stop anybody. That'll be the problem to me with Oklahoma. I think the most disrespected team, though, in the landscape of college football, to me, is the Texas Longhorns. The amount of NFL talent that they have littered across that roster, for them to be ranked fifth in this poll, I think is far too low. And the reality is, there's only one thing in between Texas and the national championship, guys. One thing, Arch Manning. If Arch Manning plays well in 2026, how in the hell do you not pick the Longhorns to win the national championship game? They've got it at every level. NFL talent along the offensive line, NFL talent in the secondary, and we're not just talking about guys that are draftable. Trevor Goosby's going to be a damn first-round pick if he doesn't piss down his leg during the fall. We're talking about real talent. Cam Coleman, via the portal, is a legit first-round pick, guys. What they've got in the secondary. This is real talent littered across this roster. The only problem that plagued Texas last year was the start to the season that Arch Manning had. And despite the opponents clearly dropping off, he did play better down the stretch. You cannot deny that. If he plays well, I believe that Texas will ultimately, I think if he plays well, the Longhorns should win the national championship. If he plays well, what does that look like? That's him not turning the football over, and that's him capitalizing on the big plays that should be available to them in the pass game. When you think about what they're going to be in the run game and up front with Hollywood Smothers and Riley Brown, Cam Coleman and Wingo should be running wide the hell open. Should be running wide the hell open. And Arch Manning's just got to make the throws, man. They should be virtually unstoppable offensively. And we know what they got on the defensive side of the football. NFL talent at the pass rusher spot, NFL talent in the secondary. They got it going on. But for them to come in fifth, like, why do I think it's such a slight? Why do I think it's such a massive disrespect? How the hell do you look, and maybe this has just been the team that I've picked on. There's no way, and maybe the game's not played on paper, I totally understand. How do you look at Georgia and say that they're a better program than Texas right now? How do you? How do you look at Georgia right now and say that they're a better program than the Texas Longhorns? Especially when you think about, it feels like almost a shift in mentality that we're seeing here with Kirby Smart. In terms of, are they going to be willing to go out and spend big money? Is he going to be the next Dabo Sweeney? And I know Bulldog fans out there are probably rolling their eyes when I say that. But let's be honest, that run that they went on from 21 to 23, it's over. Slim, they're not the same Georgia Bulldogs. They're not. And I'm not saying Georgia's going to fall off a cliff because they're just too talented on the defensive side of the football. And I got too much respect for Kirby as a defensive mind. But in 2026, man, you got to be able to score. You got to be able to score. Y'all know what the book is on Georgia offensively. Their offense is like watching paint dry. Until they turn into a more vertical offense and stop the horizontal stuff, I think they're going to put a lot of pressure on their defense, and they're going to have to carry them throughout the course of the year. I don't know how, just comparing them to Texas, though. I don't know how you look at them in Texas and say, eh, these two teams are anywhere near in the same ballpark to me. I don't even think Georgia's in the same ballpark as Texas. And maybe I'm overvaluing offense in the landscape of college football, but damn it, you got to be able to score. I got to be able to trust you in the college football playoff when the competition ratchets up and you go up against real pass rushes and real defenses. Seen it the last couple years with Georgia, man, that's been their downfall. When they get into the big dance, they can't move the pill. It is what it is. AP top 25 poll, the preseason top 25 poll revealed Indiana being where they're at, I guess it could also be viewed as a little bit of a slight, just considering what they are. Big question for them is at the quarterback position as well. What do they get out of Mr. Hoover? Texas is the most disrespected team in the country. I think they beat Ohio State coming up in week two. I do. I like Arch Manning. I trust Arch Manning more than I trust Saiyan. And I think that's really the difference with those two teams. They're pretty much evenly matched across the board at every other spot. Outside a quarterback, I think Arch is a better quarterback than Saiyan is. Give me the Texas Longhorns in week number two. The other piece is this when I watch and looked at this poll coming out. Despite what the AP coaches poll said, despite what this preseason poll said, I believe the Oregon Ducks are the best team in the country. I do. Talent on the offensive side, talent on the defensive side. And at the difference maker spot, quarterback, I trust them more than I trust Ohio State. I trust Dante Moore more than I trust Mr. Saiyan. Just how I look at it. And last year, he was clearly the better quarterback of the two. Now, when it comes to Oregon, the reality is this group hasn't been able to get over the hump. They haven't. I think this is the year. I do. And obviously the game that everyone's going to have circled, November 7th in Columbus, shake a leg or lose one time. We'll see what the Ducks are made of when they travel to Ohio State. We'll see. That's the beautiful part about this college football season, man, and about college football, period. Certain games matter more than others. You got to get up for certain games more than you do others. And if you're Oregon, think about what the story of your program has been in the CFP the past couple of years. Can you beat the big dogs for real? When you get challenged up front along the offensive line and defensive line, how do you respond? Last couple of years haven't responded well. Dante Moore, under pressure last year in the CFP, sucked. He's got a lot to prove. Will his decision to stay ultimately be justified? We got to wait and see. Exciting college football season coming up here. Israel Bentley wants to chime in real quick from Georgia. Yeah, 45 seconds, brother. We're up against it.
1: All right, Bobby, real quick, Young's in charge. But I do take a little bit of umbrage in what you said about our roster, Georgia, not comparing to Texas. Listen, the last three games, we had not allowed a total of 100 yards to Texas. They ran for 29 yards and like 30 yards or 20 yards. We got 16 sacks. We beat them 30-15 in Austin. beat them 35-10 right here. Now, the SEC championship game is a little closer, but we're 3-0, and we got, like, almost 400 rushing yards total, and they have, like, 83 yards total in all three games combined. At the line of scrimmage, they do not compare to us. We dominate them on
0: they
1: the field.
0: They beat y'all up front along the line of scrimmage. Yeah, beat them up along the line of scrimmage the past couple of years. A different group this year, brother. Different group.
1: Yes, sir.
0: Different group. We'll see how it ultimately shakes out, man.
1: Hey,
0: go ahead.
1: Right, I call and tell you.
0: I appreciate you, man. 310-840-4910 is the number. I can't wait. Can't wait till we get to put our money where our mouths is, man, when it comes to the college football season and the NFL season, man. It's been a long, long off season for both. And I think in both sports, too, talking about college and the National Football League, there's parity. Feels like a little bit less in college, but more so in the NFL when it comes to the landscape of college football. It's Oregon, it's Texas, it's Ohio State, it's Indiana, it's Notre Dame, it's Miami. It's pretty much it. And the NFL is a little bit different. That's how I would put it. A lot more to get to. Final hour of power coming up on the other side. Law Murray, who covers the Clippers for The Athletic, he joins us to give us the latest on this investigation involving Steve Ballmer and Clark.
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0: I am kicking it with you as I get you up to 3 a.m. Eastern time. We will get back into the National Football League, recapping week number one of the preseason coming up before we wrap up this program. But right now, we bring in our first guest of the show on a story that honestly should be rocking the sports landscape right now when you consider the details of what happened and what's actually going on here. As we bring in our pal Law Murray, who covers the NBA and the Clippers for The Athletic, give him a follow on the X app at Law Murray the NU, a regular guest and friend of the program. We appreciate you making some time for us, Law. Before I tag you in, can you just tell me if I'm reading the room properly? The NBA is trying to pull a fast one on anyone that's got common sense or a brain to basically throw the credibility of Don Van Natta, one of the most seasoned investigative journalists in the game, to throw his credibility under the bus, to throw Ramona Shelbourne, Baxter Holmes, to throw those folks' credibility under the bus, y'all credibility over at The Athletic, basically. They haven't called y'all out specifically, but they're basically saying everything that's been reported is BS. What did you make of the statement that was put out from Mike Bass? And what, from your vantage point, Law, is going on here with this situation?
1: Well, it's good to see you.
0: Yeah, man.
1: And I can't wait to stop talking about this. I just want to hear from the NBA and not statements like the ones they put out today.
0: Yeah.
1: I guess it was cool that they let us know that them things work. But other than that, I was looking forward to a possible end to this. I was like, oh, y'all wrapping this up? No. That's all I got, man. That's all I had for today. I was like, we're just going to add to the thread of this whole investigation of what this year has been. And dog, I'm so over it. So I just want to hear when the NBA has however long that PDF is.
0: Yeah.
1: What's that Young Miami song?
0: Hey, man, so from your perspective, right, because you've all along, and we've been texting back and forth on it, even while you were on vacation, you straight up told me, like, hey, I don't think anything's going to happen to Steve Vaughn. Yeah, what vacation, right? You told me straight up, though, like, I don't think anything's going to happen to Steve Ballmer. And obviously, I trust you, I take your word for it, but in the back of my head, I'm like, well, how the hell is that going to work? We're seeing it right now. It's a cover-up of epic proportion. Law, it's almost, first of all, for the NBA to think they can just pull wool over the consumer the way that they are. What did you make of the statement basically just poo-pooing on ESPN saying, yeah, Don Van Natta, who bats 1,000 in this game, by the way, Law, you know it. Basically saying, yeah, I'm calling his bluff, calling poppycock on everything he reported, everything Ramona's reported. What did you make of the NBA going so hard in the paint with their denial of everything?
1: I just, like I said, just put the thing out there.
0: Yeah, right. You know, like, what are we waiting on? Yeah.

0: I don't care what they gotta say about it. If the NBA wants to push back, cool. You know what the NBA said in that little pushback? We have things that will be clear.
1: Yeah.
0: When the SBA is over. That right there caught my attention. It tells me that they intend on wrapping this thing up. So when y'all want to wrap up and clear up whatever y'all were refuting, then I'll be ready for that. Until then, I don't want to talk about this, bro.
1: Do you think they're going to try to make people forget about this? Do you think they're going to continue to drag it out even further in the hopes that folks just forget about it? What about this? The fact that the Lakers, and I want to ask you about the Lakers situation as well. The fact that Jeannie Buss is acting a damn fool. How convenient is that for the NBA today when this drops?
0: I don't think it's convenient at all. You know, Jeannie Buss don't mess with the Steve Ballmer or the Clippers. Like, I think we got some, emails, phone calls, voice messages, whatever, documents about that particular feud.
1: Yeah.
0: Come on, man. There's a lot of conflict in the league right now, and I think the Palace intrigue, I hate it, but that's where we're at. You want to talk about Palace intrigue? Let's talk about it. It's 2026. People are selective about things.
1: Right.
0: But that also means they can be affirmatively selected. So you can't just make people forget stuff. We live in an era of indefinite receipts.
1: Yeah.
0: So no, like, I don't care about the efforts to cover it up. It's like, I've spent the last 12 months, I'm counting this one and I'm counting September, that's 12. Anticipating the end of this whole thing. Now, you know what Laker fans have been anticipating? They were like, Jeannie Buss gonna turn over the ownership to some other dude with more money. And people were excited about that. You ain't as excited no more because now you can't mess around and act like your team is about to be as successful as the Dodgers by the nature of association.
1: Yeah. Which now, has been the conversation, honestly, with the idea.
0: Now, you suck with all these people, and you suck with their problems, and you're stuck with how they're going to process and go about all this stuff. And ain't nobody going to forget. I'm literally got a document open right now where I'm about to draw a timeline of all the stuff Jeannie Buss has been through over the last decade. Just so people can not forget certain things.
1: Yeah. Doing the Lord's work, ain't you, Law? Guy Law Murray joins us via The Athletic here on Westwood One Sports Night, giving us the skinny on what's going on out in La La Land, man. Drama with the Clippers, drama with the Lakers. I want to double click on the Clippers again here. We talked about this earlier in the show. If Steve Ballmer, if the NBA's investigation concludes with Steve Ballmer being totally free of blame, then in turn, isn't Kawhi going to be free of blame then as well? Because, well, what would he begin punished for at this point then if what they're alleging happened didn't happen?
0: Yeah, I mean, that's why this investigation is drawn out to as long as it has. I feel like the NBA knows what they need to know from, you know, the homies that they hired to investigate this in the first place. That's not your conflict. I mean, it is because you're here in the first place. But beyond that,
1: right?
0: You're trying to communicate to the public. You're trying to send messages that suggest that your bat swings hard, even if you're not knocking nothing off the park. Like, that's complicated. I've talked about the Clippers. Okay, so when this thing broke in September, first thing that came to my mind is Joe Smith, 2000 Minnesota Timberwolves, whatever the year was. I was in middle school. So, you know, things are a little foggy.
1: Yeah, for sure.
0: With my recollection, all I remember is, damn, they really don't mess with KG and his success up there. Huh? Like, obviously, Joe Smith is the former number one overall pick, but like, it's not like, you know, Kawhi Leonard, who is an all NBA player.
1: Right.

0: Joe Smith had his contract voided, but that dude also came back to play for Minnesota a year later.
1: Like it was nothing. Feelings, yeah.
0: Yeah. Sums up with one of our audios because I think you can hear me. I can't hear you. But let me get this.
1: Yeah.
0: Okay, now I can hear. But let me get this out real quick. When this broke in September of 2025, because now we have to differentiate our Septembers. This has gone on for so damn long. I was like, dog, are they going to like void Kawhi's contract during the season?
1: Yeah.
0: You ain't tripping about that night. They agreed to trade him to the Toronto Raptors.
1: Yeah.
0: So what are you going to do? You going to punish Kawhi? You going to strip draft picks? Like, we ain't seen them do that to themselves when they traded Shea Gilgeous Alexander.
1: Yeah, like
0: you gonna find them, the richest owner in sports, going you know feel a little scratch. You know, could you find them? Anything else you do, you're inventing, you're innovating a new punishment.
1: So from your vantage point, there's really nothing that the NBA could do to the Clippers that would be anything more than a slap on the wrist.
0: I'm sure they can. They're trying to find something, but also like. Adam Silver can't just decide he punished him. He ain't a dictator. He a commissioner. His bosses are the owners. You know who's an owner? Steve Ballmer.
1: And that's where there's such a conflict of interest, like you said. Like,
0: he's got to work in tandem with this punishment with the Players Association. You know who the Players Association trying to protect? Kawhi Leonard and Kawhi Leonard's money.
1: Yeah.
0: Every player is looking at what's happening. Not because they think Kawhi did something wrong, if anything, because they're like, man, this might be inspiring.
1: No pun intended.
0: That's what
1: huh?
0: NBA doesn't want. NBA doesn't want to come back to the table again.
1: Yeah.
0: And neither does the public. So how do you communicate that in a way that everyone's satisfied? I think it's not possible.
1: Yeah. Which is why we keep scratching our heads and racking our brains with the question of, well, why are we still dragging this out? Where's the PDF? Let's spill the tea here. What are
0: 20,
1: we
0: waiting on? 50,
1: 50s, yeah.
0: 100 pages.
1: Man, in all seriousness, like
0: getting that money fast.
1: It's
0: now.
1: You really think we're getting something that's 150, 200 pages long? It's got to be detailed for them to refute the reporting of ESPN the way that they did. And you've covered the game for a while, bro. When's the last time? And think about the relationship that Disney and the NBA have got with one another, bro. For them to go that hard, Mike Bass in a minute, and I'm glad that it came from Mike Bass, not Adam Silver. Adam Silver doesn't seem like he's capable of swinging a ironclad.
0: No. Mike Bass is not going to say anything on his own. He is a spokesman.
1: For the league. It's the league state.
0: So yes. If it's coming from Mike Bass, I'll bet you.
1: I get that.
0: Adam Silver's on their right neck.
1: But I go back to the relationship between ESPN and the NBA. Because not to dunk on Chams, like the reporting from ESPN today wasn't even totally accurate in terms of how the Laker thing broke. So, like, it's been an interesting day for them from a credibility standpoint when the NBA calls you out and then you get the details wrong on the sale of the Lakers. In terms of, and I kind of asked you this earlier, and I'll rehash it in a better way, hopefully, to get you to go where I want you to go. For them to totally undermine the credibility of Donovan, because that's what this is to me, that statement. That is them trying to undermine the credibility of those investigator reporters. How does that work? Like, if that was to happen with you guys, does it change the way that
0: you realize it's been happening
1: with
0: us?
1: Yeah, okay.
0: Like, people don't understand how this sausage is made, or they understand and they're willingly are being ignorant about it.
1: To it, yeah.
0: So Pablo shows license by the Athletic.
1: Yeah.
0: So there are people who think that, like, because it's licensed by the Athletic, we know everything that Pablo knows the moment Pablo knows it.
1: No.
0: probably right up to when he's releasing episodes. Now we are doing our jobs. Other reporters are doing their jobs. I'm definitely not taking credit for my part in a whole lot of this. Like, what I have to do, I cover the damn basketball team. Like, everyone doing important, they ain't going to practice. They're not going to games. Not that games are happening now. But damn it, I just covered this past season. I'm about to cover this next season. There's a benefit to being able to drop bombs over Baghdad when you're not in the capital city.
1: You know what I'm saying? And you don't have to see these people on a day to day. Yeah,
0: exactly. There's some privilege that comes with a lack of proximity. You know what I'm saying? And totally. So when it comes to all of this, we are absolutely having another referendum on journalism, on media literacy, on who knows what, on who is incentivized to say what at a certain amount of time. And yeah, you're damn right, I'm included in that as well. It's an ongoing conversation, but just be cognizant about who is speaking on certain things as if they know how every journalist is supposed to move. That pushback from the NBA was kind of strong, but I tell you what, there's been pushback on Pablo. There's been pushback on The Athletic. Some of it's shared, some of it's not. And I think a lot of people are going to have to really look at what they understand about the work that we do in this field, especially when this thing concludes. I'm assuming sometime 2026.
1: Yeah. And that might not even be a safe assumption, man. I don't envy you at all for kind of like having this on the back burner and hanging over. It's almost like it's been hanging over your head for the past year. Whenever you think, oh, maybe I got a little bit of a light spot in work, we're out of the playoffs, we're looking at the draft, this thing could just drop out of the sky at any moment, and you would have to drop everything and give it your undivided. So I don't envy you at all. Actually, I know you're probably happy that this happened today. We thank you. Some clarity, no. But as you mentioned, not much clarity because it's just another hash mark on the timeline.
0: Nah, look, I asked simple questions today. Today, this week, or what? And the feedback that I got that can unify everybody is that this ain't wrapping up anytime soon.
1: There's more to come. Get your popcorn ready is what folks should be saying about this situation. Real quick, before we let you run, Law, we appreciate you making some time for us late night here, man. On the Lakers front, just looking at them from a 10,000-foot view, I believe the issue is Rob Pelinka. I don't believe Rob Pelinka knows his head from his ass when it comes to basketball. I just don't. And I know people will push back on that. I look at their inability to draft, develop, and retain talent over the course of his tenure there is as a problem. I look at the swings and misses that they've had at the top of the lottery. I think he's the problem with LA from a basketball standpoint. Looking at them as an operation, I think they're run like a mom and pop shop, like I'll continue to say. Is an overall sale, like you kind of said, is a sale of this group going to have any impact on the basketball? Will the new ownership group put pressure on Rob to either add folks to help with the decision-making process or get him out of there entirely? Because that's what I think the problem is with the Lakers.
0: Well, Jeannie Buss is going to be the keystone to a lot of what happens with the front office, Rob Pelinka.
1: Yeah.
0: I mean, Rob Pelinka, we said this before, relationships make this whole thing go around, right?
1: Yep.
0: That is a big reason how the Lakers front office has evolved the way it has over the near decade. Mm-hmm. It's, you know, Rob Pelinka being Ryan's agent, like that was a very strong relationship that was built. It's given Rob Pelinka some thick skin, and shout out to Stia and Alexi Hart, I guess, you know, like things have stretched. Magic Johnson said he needed to get up out of there because Rob Pelinka was going to sustain
1: Who did they just himself. Bring in? Who did Rob just hire, Law? Didn't he just hire? They hired an executive this offseason to assist with
0: the Lakers. The roster. Were supposed to hire multiple assistant GMs. So, I mean, we know about Rowan Ramadas.
1: Yeah.
0: There's supposed to be another hire, and it was supposed to be encouraged because, you know, this, again, this proximity we talked about with Mark Walter owning the Dodgers. Like, hey, we got some assets now. Yeah. We can find some. That was back when you thought that you had this 5-year plan where Genie was going to be the governor while Mark felt things out as the majority owner with all of this. You're not talking about that no more.
1: Yeah, it's over.
0: What we need to know is how do Bob Iger and Josh Kushner plan on doing things from their vision?
1: Yeah.
0: And that doesn't include the Dodgers way of doing things as far as I'm concerned. You never heard that crap from me. Like, I think a lot of people who cover the Lakers, they love to associate themselves with anything to remind people that the Lakers are the Tiffany franchise or whatever the heck you want to call it. I mean, it's all a sham, but and I cover the Lakers a little bit differently. I don't really give a fuck. So, like, that's where I'm at with this. And whatever happens with Rob, it's new ownership.
1: Yeah.
0: We saw new ownership this past year. And some people, unfortunately, lost their damn jobs because of new ownership. Well, new ownership in this case might phase out Genie Bus. And if Genie Bus is phased out from significant levels of front-facing decisions over the short term, then we'll see what that means for Rob. They got Luka.
1: Yeah, they got Luka.
0: It could be a lot worse, man.
1: Thank you, LeBron. That's what they should be all saying. Thank you, LeBron, for Luka. Law, I appreciate you as always, man. The absolute best. Talking all things hoop and getting into the nitty-gritty. It's like an episode of Bad E's East on the Zeus Network, man. It's just messy when it comes to the NBA, man. Law Murray, one of the absolute best talking all things hoop. Read his work in The Athletic. Follow him on social media at Law Murray, the NU. Appreciate you, man. Get some rest if that's something you could you can do right now, brother.
0: Yeah, that ain't going to happen. But I appreciate you, man.
1: Come on, man. Love having you on. Our guy, Law Murray, friend of the program, friend of yours as well here on Westwood One Sports Night. Let's get back into it. Week one of the NFL preseason wrapped up. We learned a lot about a couple of different quarterback situations across the NFL. We'll give you the best of week one of the NFL preseason next.
2: Deshaun Watson outdueled Shedeur Sanders in the Browns preseason opener. Can Sanders make up ground when he gets the start Saturday against Buffalo? Westwood One Sports.
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0: Murray stopping by the program. 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Week number one of the NFL preseason is in the books, and we got some answers on a couple of hot button questions, starting in Cleveland with the Browns. I spent 2 days there during our training camp tour, and I've said it all offseason long, man. No matter who's at quarterback for the Cleveland Browns, I believe who's under center will have some semblance of success simply based off of the supporting cast that Andrew Berry and company have put together in Cleveland. They've revamped the offensive line, taking Spencer Fano ninth overall. They go out and get Zion Johnson, the most sought-after guard on the market during free agency. They bring in Elgton Jenkins, Pro Bowl experience at the center spot from the Green Bay Packers. They bring in Tevin Jenkins, failed journeyman from Chicago, but is bounced back last year, played well, priced himself out of that football team, and then they trade for Titus Howard and gave him a fat brand-new contract this offseason as well by way of the Houston Texans. So they revamped the offensive line, and then to me what's most important is the skill group. Denzel Boston from Washington, KC Concepcion being brought in, they have real skill dudes. Harold Fannin's a matchup piece. With KC Concepcion, that's the one I'm probably most excited about. Because he's the type of dude that you throw the football to underneath and you let him do the rest. And he showed you in the preseason opener, hey, I can boogie a little bit. Dylan Sampson showed you in the preseason opener, hey, I can boogie a little bit. We know Isaiah Bond proved himself last year as a legitimate deep threat. Whoever is the starter for Cleveland should have success. The reality is this, though. Despite what they want to trick you into believing, the Browns quarterback competition is over, and they need to stop pretending. Here's the reality. The Browns quarterback competition was wrapped up in finito after they named Deshaun Watson the starter for the preseason opener this past Saturday against Chicago. For this reason, we've known all along that both Shador and Deshaun were going to get a start. Shador's start is coming in a scenario in which he's probably not going to get to play with the starting offense. Why? Because they're joint practicing with the Buffalo Bills. And y'all know the culture of the NFL. When you joint practice with a team, you rest your starters during the preseason game. So Shador is going to have to play out there with backups and reserves. Will it stop him from playing well? I don't believe so. But two things for sure. There is a sizable gap that exists right now between Deshaun Watson and Shador Sanders for this quarterback competition. Deshaun will be the starter week one for the Cleveland Browns. And he looked pretty damn good in his debut if you didn't get the chance to catch him this past weekend. Wasn't bad. Wasn't bad at all. 11 of 15, 126 yards. He did have a strip sack. Tough, I know. But if you take the strip sack away, you play well. Then if my grandmother had a mustache, he'd be my grandfather. I get it. But the reality is he played on time, and that's what I worried about with him in this offense. Would he play on time? Would he get the football out? There were a couple of snaps where I was like, all right, you're reverting to scrambling when you should have threw the damn football. He is going to get better as he gets more reps. The highlight of his performance, a 10-play, 86-yard touchdown drive, where he throws a back shoulder to KC Concepcion on 3rd and 3. It sets up KC's end-around touchdown, his jet sweep touchdown. And Deshaun just, he looked comfortable, man. He did. And the reality is, look, if you're Shador, I don't think his story is finished, right? Deshaun, if we know anything about Deshaun and his history with Cleveland, either for poor performance or injury, he won't start all 17 weeks. When Shador's number is called, for all that crying and whining that everyone's doing, you better be ready. You better be ready. Not winning the starting job now could ultimately be a blessing for Shedeur Sanders. More time to digest this offense. And here's the reality that people don't understand with this year for Shedeur compared to last year. He was QB4 last year, guys. He's now at worst QB2, meaning he's one play away. It's probably going to impact his give-a-damn level. Should it? No. You should always prepare like you're one play away. But the reality is, for Shedeur, it's real. Deshaun got a hangnail. Deshaun get locked up. Deshaun oversleep. You're the man. So you got to be ready. I believe he will be. As far as Deshaun, though, played well, and I expect him to play well in the regular season if he's named the starter, despite what last year looked like or the prior years. Here is Todd Monken on not naming a starter yet to this point for the Browns.
1: Would I like to have a decision today? Of course. Would I like a decision by next Monday? Of course. Oh, I'd love to have that decision. And we'll see. We've got a lot of football this week. We've already had a lot of football. We've got 4 days of practice in a game that all adds into any decision with the roster and who the starters are. Some are further along than others, right? We already know. That's part of it. And I'm okay. By the time we get to next week, that'd be great. We can start planning that way, have some practices, and then here we go against Jacksonville.
0: This job is Deshaun Watson's to lose. I don't believe he releases his stranglehold that he's got on it. I don't. Will he keep it for all 17 weeks? History says no. And if he doesn't, and Shedeur does get his opportunity, he's got to be ready. He's got to be ready. From the AFC to the NFC, Jackson Dart in year two for the Giants, to me, is in a make-or-break campaign. I don't believe the Giants are committed to Jackson Dart long-term. I still believe he is in an audition stage, an audition phase when it comes to being the long-term answer at quarterback for the New York Giants for a couple of different reasons. One, as good as the numbers were a year ago, it was 15 touchdowns to 5 picks, the impact on the ground, he couldn't stay upright. 6 different trips to the Blue Medical Tent for Jackson Dart last year. 2 games missed due to a concussion, right? He's got to play a little bit smarter if you're Jackson Dart. And then down the stretch, I didn't think he played well, period. Highlighted by a game at home against Washington in which he choked the game away, right? He wasn't good down the stretch. Insert Matt Nagy, insert the veteran coaching staff. They're trying to get Jackson Dart to get his head on straight. And the reality is it's been a tumultuous offseason for Jackson Dart. One, you had a new head coach. You're learning a new scheme, learning a new system. Two, you're without your number one wide receiver for pretty much all the training camp to this point. Three, you made, on accident, I believe, a political controversy by going and opening up for Donald Trump. You got called out publicly by your teammates on X. Awkward-ass situation. Then in camp, you sucked the first couple of days. And then the first day that you had a good practice, you threw the football at the back of your teammate's helmet. You lucky that corner didn't take his helmet off and whip your ass for that. He just feels like he doesn't get it. Another example of him not getting it was his response to what happened this weekend. Tyrone Tracy totally blows a pass protection, and Jackson Dart gets split in half. First and foremost on Tyrone Tracy. I would have told him, take his damn pads off, go sit on the bus, and don't eat. Wait for us. Think about what the hell. He could have gotten Jackson Dart ended, killed. Luckily, the defensive back gave him a nice little rib shot and moved on. Jackson Dart, though, had his head bang off the concrete and was kind of slow peeling himself off the concrete. Not off the concrete. Off the turf. That is not the concrete. If it was concrete, he would have been dead. If it was concrete, he would have had a hemorrhage in the brain. He slowly picks himself up off the turf, but he then gets called into the Blue Medical Tent. Jackson Dart postgame, a little confused why he keeps getting pulled into the Blue Medical Tent.
2: As far as the Blue Tent, like I really respect the rules and the thought behind, you know, NFL has of keeping players healthy and reviewing things, but at the same time, I'm still puzzled by it just feeling like every time that I get hit, you know, I just find I find my way in there.
0: Finds his way.
2: Which I'm, at times I still try to wrap my head around, but that's all that I'm going to say about that situation. You know, I'm really happy with how the drive ended.
0: Based off of the dumb answer he just gave, he should be in the NFL's concussion protocol. He sounded like someone that had a damn concussion. Getting up to the podium and saying, I just don't know why they keep asking me to go to the blue tent. Like, I don't understand why I keep taking all these shots and all these hits and they just drag me in every single time. It's almost like they're picking on me. Surfer bro, Jackson Dart, not NFL franchise quarterback. That's the reality. Will I be proven wrong on this? Maybe. But my gut, I've got a good amount of it now, tells me that Jackson Dart is not going to be the answer for the Giants long term. We took a bunch of calls on this earlier, and you can tweet at me with this at NELL_BTP. Will the Giants be in the market for a quarterback coming up during the 2027 draft? A draft in which we're expected to have 5-6 dudes go within the first round. What does Jackson Dart have to do to keep the Giants from having wandering eyes? Tweet at me with that. NELL_BTP. We also saw the debut of the most polarizing pick in the entire 2026 draft. Ty Simpson made his NFL debut this weekend for the LA Rams. Balled the hell out. 21-25 for a 190, 2 touchdowns. First NFL rookie with at least 190 passing yards and 2 tubs in a preseason debut since Baker Mayfield back in 2018. Despite the strong performance of Ty Simpson, it does not change my mind or my perspective on the stupid-ass decision that the LA Rams made. You pushed all your chips into the middle for this year. Everyone knows it is Super Bowl or bust for the Rams, yet you used your richest asset this offseason, by way of your first-round pick, you used it on a player that's not going to help you this year. Make sense of that. You can't. You just can't. As far as Ty Simpson, on time, in rhythm, was a distributor. It's the easiest system, ladies and gentlemen, in the NFL to function under. So, yes, I think the Rams were stuck on stupid for making the choice. But then, too, moving forward, if I'm in that or coach of that McVay, Shanahan, West Coast zone run scheme, you don't need a quarterback with first-round traits and tools. You just don't. If you don't trust me in terms of how well Ty Simpson played, take a listen to his head coach, Sean McVay. McVay had this to say post-game about how the rookie stud made his debut.
3: He took what the defense gave him. You know, I thought he read the plays out, read with his feet. You know, I thought he did a really good job overall. And I thought even on some of the keepers where maybe the primary isn't there, he attacks with the ball up. You know, even on the first one that he had where he ends up finding Max Clair on kind of the late down flat, but hit a couple low crossing routes. You know, and I thought he kept the ball in play. You know, that's the biggest thing is keeping the ball in play. There was one situation that we'll have a great learning op on a third down where, you know, they kind of played a man coverage. We ended up throwing it to the flat to Max Clair. I got to see. I think the pocket might have allowed him to be able to progress. But otherwise, it was a really good day for him. He just felt like he was in good command, and it was cool to see a good smile on his face.
0: He balled out, man. It was a good performance. Doesn't change my perspective on the decision, though, that they ultimately made. You heard Sean on the performance of Ty. Here's Ty on Ty.
4: Yeah, it was great. You know, guys did a great job, executed well. You know, everybody was, you know, on task, and that's what executed the play. So, you know, I just threw the ball. The guys did the rest.
5: Where's the game ball at?
4: I have no clue. It's a preseason ball. Hopefully it'll be in a regular season.
5: One thing, how would you describe just the overall effect of just getting your first NFL action in, being the highest draft pick in coach's era?
4: Yeah, progress. You know, I got a lot to learn, you know, a lot of learning ops in that game right there. And, you know, hopefully I'm going to keep growing. You know, I'm not looking for perfection. I'm looking for progress.
0: Bars.
4: You know, excited for the next op.
0: I mean, shout out to your boy Ty Simpson. By the way, I said, here's Ty on Ty. Ty. That was here's Ty Simpson on Ty Simpson. And a shout out to Oliver Popular. Thank you, T.Y. stands for thank you. I wasn't just repeating the word Ty. I wasn't stemming here on air. I wasn't. I still don't believe. I still don't believe that Ty Simpson was the right pick for the L.A. Rams. We'll see who is right down the pipe, man. Let's do this. One final segment left to go on the show. And we come back about 6-7 minutes. We end the show the same way each and every night. Denton Day puts us to bed. How are you putting us to bed tonight, Denton?
6: There's a new rabbit hole that you and I are more likely than not going to fall into. I'll share it with you next.
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0: One final segment to go here on West Suburban Sports. And I appreciate y'all being here once again, man. Another amazing show, despite the haters that sit here every day for 4 hours but complain and bitch and moan about the show. We appreciate you as well. Denton Day, star of the show, puts us to bed the same way every night, ends it the same way every night by putting us to bed. Denton Day, what you got for us, man? What rabbit hole are we going down?
1: Yeah, so I teased you. We are going down a rabbit hole. We're going to go down this rabbit hole together. LeBron James is now a YouTuber. He started a golfing YouTube channel to grow the game, if you will. We know that LeBron loves golf.
0: Yeah.
1: To the point where Steph Curry was openly recruiting him to Golden State this offseason because of the golf. Anytime anybody asks Steph Curry, hey, recruit LeBron, he's like, we have great golf. It wasn't like, let's compete for a championship. Let's you and I play. It was like, hey, let's go catch 9 after practice.
0: Hell, 18, depending on how those guys work.
1: I just think it's interesting that LeBron is now going to do this.
0: So, the first episode, I think, went crazy on YouTube. He's already almost at 200K subscribers. He, like, vlogged their trip. The 2016 Cavs. Yeah, they vlogged their trip, and I thought that was unique, and I haven't watched it all. It's something I'll probably fall asleep to over the next week or so. But LeBron, there's actually some good in this. You know, I'm a simp for my king. He's adamant about growing the game, but specifically in, like, the African-American community he's talking about, saying that, like, you know, more kids should be pushed in the direction of golf. One, you could change your life with that, like you could change your life with any other pro sport. And then two, he just talks about what the game did for him and his appreciation for the game and using it to be able to bond with others. I'll be honest, like, it sucks that I suck at golf. It does. I've been invited to outings that I am, like, scared to go to. One, I don't own a pair of clubs. Well, my uncle's got a pair of clubs for me. I haven't retrieved them. And then, two, like, I talk a big game on this radio, man. I can't go out on the range and look ass.
1: You take lessons. He has 500,000 subscribers, by the way.
0: Already?
1: He's LeBron James.
0: I think the content's going to get good, by the way. By the way, he's so competitive. Remember how good The Last Dance was. I mean, if The Last Dance would have came out and it wasn't COVID, I wonder how it would have changed our opinion of it. I think because it kind of saved us during COVID that we love it even more. Mm-hmm. It was really good, though. This documentary that LeBron's got with ESPN, well, hopefully the NBA and ESPN are on the same page by the time it's able to come out. I think it's going to be the best sports documentary we've ever had. Getting an in-depth look at that guy and then his kids. I don't know. LeBron's just the most interesting man in the world to me. He's literally the greatest athlete ever. Yeah, me too. Oh, I know where you're going with this. He tells a white lie every now and then.
1: No, I don't care about that. But, like, if stuff pops up, because theoretically this is going to be like following him through the season too. Mm-hmm. Like, if stuff pops up, I hope they tackle it. That's why I can't watch Hard Knocks anymore.
0: Yeah,
1: because they just dodge all the second I was watching Hard Knocks years ago. It was the Raiders, and they didn't address Antonio Brown at all. I was like, all right, this show is trash. We're done.
0: Yeah. Got to protect the shield. But I hear what you're saying. You want the raw. You want the skinny. I guess, when did Iceman come out? Did Iceman come out during the finals or after the finals? I think he came out after the finals. I want to know his reaction to being dissed all over Iceman. And seeing if he, like, cared about that.
1: A tattoo of him on his skin. That's your goat. That out. Your
0: you,
1: sim.
0: You know, you love pointing that out. You do.
1: That's a weird thing. That's your man. That's your boy.
0: It's not normal. That's not normal. I guess some people would say this isn't a normal radio show. Thank you to our guy, Law Murray. Thank you to our resident baseball scout, Oliver Popular, Dent Day. You all on the phones, man. Appreciate you. Drake Toll, what's up, pal?
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We've made it to Tuesday on the East Coast. Here on West Woodlawn Sports Tonight, Youngest in Charge and Noah Willingham rocking out with you as I get you up to 3 a.m. Eastern Time. Number to hit us up, 310-840-4910. 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It is at N-E-L-L underscore B-T-P. A lot more to get into. We'll get back into the L.A. Clippers scandal coming up a little bit later on in the program, 2 a.m. Eastern Time. Our Clippers insider here on the program, Law Murray, who covers the team for The Athletic. We'll get his thoughts on the NBA's finding and ESPN's findings today, and ESPN totally being just roasted as an outlet. I think the NBA has lost their damn mind with this one. We'll get some more insight on the Clippers situation coming up in the 2 o'clock hour. Right now, though, I want to get back into the National Football League, week one of the preseason. Honestly, as I found myself sitting back, watching, you catch highlights, you don't watch the entire, first and foremost, anyone that tells you they're sitting and watching all of the games in their entirety when it comes to the preseason, you're a damn lie. First of all, you're a damn lie. You can't. First of all, it's boring. And the football is horrible at a certain point. And then two, it's almost impossible to consume it in that fashion. Quarterback play rules the world in the National Football League. And damn it, it may rule the world, period, man. Quarterback play in pro sports and in the NFL determines success or failure a lot of the times. And I think the number one goal of every NFL franchise right now in the year of our Lord, 2026, every franchise's goal is to find their Mr. Perfect. Every franchise's goal is to find their long-term answer at the most important position in all of pro sports. And the special thing about it, I would say, makes me twinkle in my eye a little bit when I talk about it. The special thing about the quarterback position is all it takes is a little bit. All it takes is a little bit before you see organizations fall head over heels for a guy. It's the equivalent of getting somebody to date you, getting somebody to get on one knee and propose because you held the damn door. With the New York Football Giants, I believe Jackson Dart has been anointed too quickly. I do. Felt that way last year. I felt that way earlier this offseason. I feel that way now after watching him in his preseason debut. Jackson Dart got his clock cleaned. Now, this wasn't his fault. Wasn't his fault at all. Tyrone Tracy, first and foremost, I would have cut Tyrone Tracy's ass on the spot. I would have told Tyrone Tracy to take his pads off, go sit on the bus, don't eat anything, don't drink anything, wait for us. He could have gotten Jackson Dart killed. And the safety, God bless him, Jackson Dart and his family, Giants fans across the damn country, should be sending thank you notes to the safety that he didn't split his damn wig open. I mean, just a kill shot that you dream about, that you salivate over. It turned into a rhino level spear instead of like a Roman Reigns level spear. Damn, he was supposed to kill his ass and he didn't. But as a result of the hit, you see Dart's head bounce off the concrete, and guess what Jackson Dart has to do? Something he became uber familiar with during his rookie campaign last year. He had to go in the blue tent. I don't know who's in the blue tent and why Jackson Dart loves going to the blue tent so much. But last year, Jackson Dart went to the blue tent 6 different times. Missed 2 games last year with a concussion. His inability to stay healthy, his inability to make good decisions on the football field, I think is going to cost them. Now, in this particular situation, the running back misses a block, slips in pass protection.

0: Dart is a frat boy. I don't think Jackson Dart is going to succeed at the NFL level if he does not change the style that he plays with. There is this reckless abandon that he plays with, and we just seem to act as if it's sustainable. It's not. It's not. And I think in the small sample size that we saw from him on Saturday, he took a bad sack in the game too, outside of the one that was a free hit. Took a bad sack. I don't know about Jackson Dart, man. I don't know about Jackson Dart. I don't know if Giants fans know about Jackson Dart. I don't know about the New York football Giants for 2026. I honestly don't. But keeping things on the quarterback, I told you, the slip-up in pass protection, the slip-up in pass protection was egregious. And it's no offense to Tyrone Tracy. I keep it 8 more than 92. I know I rock on this show. I would have cut him on the spot. I promise to God I would have. You can't whiff like that. That's what it was. It was a whiff. You can blame it on the turf. It was a whiff. I would have told him, go sit on the bus and don't eat. Damn it. Here is Coach Harbaugh on Dart going into the blue medical tent and then his very blunt assessment of why it happened.
1: I guess he maybe got the wind knocked out of him a little bit, but I'm not going to be critical of the league, you know, that's, or whoever's doing that upstairs. I mean, they do their job and they want to protect the players. I'm sure history or whatever they might remember, maybe that comes into play. I don't know if a similar situation, another quarterback would have been called in the 10 or not. There's no way for us to know that. So nothing we can worry about. I saw Jackson's comments. It doesn't sound like he's too worried about it. So we'll just keep playing football and we'll just try to do a better job of protecting him. And there's no way he should have been hit there. I mean, it just shouldn't have happened. That was a basic protection. Should have been protected. And we expect him to be in that situation to be protected in the future. I mean, it's not like he's going to be never hit, never tackled, never sacked. But it shouldn't have been in that one. It shouldn't have been that easy to get to him.
0: I also place some blame on Jackson Dart for this, if I'm being honest. Have some awareness, pal. I know you think that your running back's going to pick up the free rusher, but at least have some awareness. That's all I ask. He got split in half, and there's like a mountain of evidence being stacked up against him. Everyone's calling Jayden Daniels a moron and saying this and saying that about JD5 and what he is and what he isn't. Jackson Dart, from opening up for Donald Trump earlier this offseason to throwing the football at the back of the helmet of a defensive back in practice last week after you threw a touchdown, he's lucky that DB didn't try to whip his ass. To this ridiculous thing that he said post-game about him going into the medical tent. Listen to Jackson Dart.
2: As far as the blue tent, like I really respect the rules and the thought behind, you know, the NFL has of keeping players healthy and reviewing things. But at the same time, I'm still puzzled by it just feeling like every time that I get hit, you know, I just find
0: Oliver, can we stop it for a second? I mean, good God almighty, just tone deaf to the umpteenth degree. What do you mean you're getting your ass waxed, Jackson? I mean, literally getting split in half. You damn right they should send you to the medical tent. You got eviscerated, son. What do you think this is? You think you're getting picked on? Like, that's the thing that's killing me, is the tone of it is like, dude, the NFL just wants me to go in the tent every time I get hit, bro. And I feel like I'm being picked on. I feel like he is like a spray tan ab type of dude. He was working out with Sam Hartman, Denton. Once I saw him working out with Sam Hartman this offseason, I realized what type of cat Jackson Dart was. I've been out on him ever since. He's different. And for the wrong reasons. And look, I ain't mad at him. The thing he keeps on his arm, beautiful. I mean, she's just gorgeous. Him and his little bromance with Cam Scataboo. I can only imagine with those two. I'm not even going to go there. I mean, the Giants are like a college team. That's how I look at the Giants, bro. They're like a college team. They're not serious. And Coach Harbaugh, Lord knows why the Ravens decided to just pull the plug. We're just not going to ask any questions. I think our optimism in the Giants is so far-fetched this year. It's rooted in our confidence in Coach

0: Harbaugh, who just got shown the door, who showed he couldn't win. They couldn't win the big game with Lamar Jackson. How good of a coach is John Harbaugh, guys? We keep talking about Lamar Jackson and the Ravens' shortcomings. Why does it all fall on the quarterback? What about Coach Harbaugh? Why can't you get through to him? Why couldn't you get through to Lamar? If you couldn't get through to Lamar, you think you're going to get through to the surfer, bro, Jackson Dart? You think you're going to be able to get through to him? Probably not. The Giants are going to be a dumpster fire this year. They are the team that I feel like everyone's blowing smoke up their ass. And I'd hate it if I was a Giants fan. Because deep down in your hearts, you know, they couldn't block a soul last year. They couldn't block a soul. Couldn't stop a nosebleed. Yet we're all of a sudden just supposed to believe that the Giants, because Coach Harbaugh came in with his iron stick. Come on. He's just supposed to change things? You can't put lipstick on a pig. It is what it is. I believe the Giants are going to finish in the basement of the NFC East. And I believe there should be real questions moving forward about whether or not Jackson Dart is going to be the guy long term for the New York Giants. I want to let you all chime in on that as well at 310-840-4910. Think about next year's quarterback class. Think about how important of a year this is for Jackson Dart. I know what I like to say. You got to shake a leg or lose one. That is what Jackson Dart's got to do this year. If he doesn't play well this year, if he can't stay on the field this year, if you're the Giants and you end up where you've been the past several years, in the basement of the NFC, picking within the top 10, how good does Jackson Dart have to be this year to have the Giants not be in the market for a quarterback next year when we can see as many as 5, 6, 7 guys go within the first round? I mean, we've been talking about this 27 quarterback class for some time now, for a whole year. I doubt they're going to be horrible. What does Jackson Dart have to do in 2026 to stop the Giants from going out and drafting a quarterback in the first round? Do you believe in Jackson Dart long term? 310-840-4910. You know one thing that will help Jackson Dart a hell of a lot? If he had the services of, hopefully, fingers crossed, a future Washington Commander. And for my money, a top 5, top 7 receiver already in the National Football League, Malik Nabers. His rehab off of his ACL tear is probably the biggest storyline of the offseason for the Giants. Is he going to be ready for week 1? Here is Malik Nabers earlier today on a pending return to the lineup. Here is Malik Nabers earlier today on being away from the team and getting that itch, having that itch.
1: Like I said, man, my soul been dead for so long, just, you know, being away and knowing what I could accomplish, knowing where I was before this happened. But, you know, every tear, every talk with the family, every down day that I didn't complete something, you know, it just kept that in the back of my head and continued, you know, even when flexion wasn't going well or my leg wasn't feeling the best. Just continue to just, you know, praise God, knowing that everything was going to be all right.
0: He sounds like a man that's going to be possessed when he returns. Whenever he returns, and his status for week 1 is still in doubt. He was not confident today when answering that question in terms of, is he going to be ready? Was not willing to commit to that. When he does come back, that to me is the saving grace for Jackson Dart. Outside of Malik Nabers, can you name me a trustworthy option in the passing game for the New York Football Giants? Isaiah Likely? That's supposed to be the guy that moves the needle? Malachi Fields? Darius Slayton supposed to move the needle? Everyone was geeked up for Odell Beckham this weekend. I rock with Odell. The way that Giants fans act over him is embarrassing. Honestly, it's like the bit that I never understood it when, like, didn't you know this? When WWE used to use Mae Young for no reason. I never understood it. Like, let Mae Young ass live. Mae Young is old. She's gone. It was his old female. She was like the first women's heavyweight champion. And the WWE used her until she was damn near dead. And she said, I don't know. That's not funny. I don't know if she's still with us or not. I hope she is. God bless her. But they put her through a table at like 90 years old. That's how I feel about this situation. Honestly, give it up, Odell Beckham. Not saying he should give it up, but fans should give it up in terms of him being a threat or a factor in the NFL anymore. His prime is past him, guys. And if the Giants are relying on him in 2026, all hell is going to break loose. Who you can rely on is Malik Nabers. That's the guy that you can rely on. And if he's healthy for the Giants to start the season, I feel a lot better about that group, even if he is healthy, though. Like I said, I'm not buying the Giants in 2026. And I feel like more than any other team this offseason, they have had a bunch of smoke blown up their ass. They're not as good as many of my colleagues in the national media seem to think that they'll be. 310-840-4910 is the number. Will Jackson Dart be the quarterback of the future for the Giants? Will the Giants be in the market for a quarterback come 2027? 310-840-4910 is the number. That's straightforward how I want to attack it. Because I believe that Jackson Dart, his days are numbered in New York. 1,000%. 310-840-4910. Will he be the quarterback of the Giants after this season? Give me your prediction on what we'll get out of Jackson Dart coming up in 26. Shoot your side on the Giants as well. I don't believe that they've upgraded their roster enough to compete within the landscape of the NFC East, therefore the NFC Conference as a whole. Yet they seem to be the sexy pick to go from worst to first around the National Football League. Are you buying the 2026 New York Giants? And then do you believe that they'll be in the market for a quarterback at season's end? 310-840-4910. Your calls on the Giants. Plus, I'll give my thoughts on the future of the Giants as well next here on Westwood One Sports Night.
2: Cardinals offense had been a surprise of the preseason, but rookie running back Jeremiah Love is now dealing with a high ankle sprain. Will the number 3 overall pick return to the backfield by Arizona's opener? 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
1: The People Show, getting you up to 3 a.m. Eastern Time here on Westwood One Sports Night. Youngest in charge, manning the ship as we roll through the midnight hour on the East Coast. Coming up in an hour and a half, if you're not aware, the biggest story in sports today to me. The NBA finding no evidence that Steve Ballmer and the Clippers funneled money to Kawhi Leonard in a way to circumvent the cap. No evidence. And there was a bombshell statement given out as well from NBA Chief Communications Officer Mike Bass saying, quote, ESPN's article regarding the LA Clippers investigation for which the NBA declined to cooperate contains numerous and significant inaccuracies. The results in this matter will be made clear once the investigation is concluded. We'll put a pin in that convo in an hour and a half, though, 2 a.m. Eastern time. We will have Law Murray join us via The Athletic. He covers the Clippers on a day-to-day. His perspective, probably the best in the biz when it comes to this situation. He has been all over this thing as well. I do want to get back into the National Football League. Week one of the preseason, learned a little bit, we learned a lot. Learned that Jackson Dart still doesn't get it, in my opinion. Question is this at 310-840-4910. I don't believe that Jackson Dart is going to be the long-term answer at quarterback for the Giants. Couple of things for you to chew on. One, what does he have to do? What does he have to do throughout the course of this regular season to have the Giants not be back in the Dayton pool, so to speak? You know what I'm saying? There's expected to be 6-7 quarterbacks potentially drafted in round one of the 2027 draft. As good as the numbers look last year for Jackson Dart, and that's where I think things kind of get misconstrued. As good as the numbers were last year for Dart, I don't believe, first of all, he struggled down the stretch and wasn't very good to finish the season. But he also only played one game with Malik Nabers. And for that reason, maybe it's fair to give him the benefit of the doubt. But I don't believe, one, that the Giants have provided him with a good enough supporting cast to have success. And then two, I don't trust his judgment. I don't trust his ability to stay healthy throughout the course of 17 weeks. 6 trips to the Blue Medical Tent last year. Missed 2 games due to a concussion. And you kind of saw some of the reckless abandon in the preseason action this weekend. I'm not saying that the Giants should neuter Jackson Dart, but the reality is, if he does not become a better decision maker, he will not last in the National Football League because the best ability is availability. And for those of you that want to kiss ass and think I'm being biased towards Jackson Dart, I feel the same way about Jaden Daniels. This is a make or break year for Jaden Daniels in Washington for that exact reason. If he can't show the Commanders that he can stay healthy, why would they go to the negotiating table with him at season's end and make him the highest paid quarterback of all time? Because if he does play well this year, talking about Jaden Daniels, and if he does show the ability to stay healthy, he will go to the negotiating table next spring asking to be the highest paid quarterback in the history of the National Football League. But you got to stay healthy. Do you trust Jackson Dart to stay healthy? And then are you buying the 2026 New York Giants? I'm not. You traded the best player on your defense in Dexter Lawrence. I don't believe in what you have at corner, in Paulson Adebo, in Tyson Campbell. I don't believe in it. I don't believe in what they have on the perimeter. I do love what they have at linebacker. And I said this after my visit to New York. What they have, the speed that they have at linebacker between Tremaine Edmonds and Arvell Reese, the speed that they're going to have, excuse me, not Tyson Campbell, Greg Newsom, the corner opposite of Paulson Adebo that's expected to be the starter. What they have at linebacker, that's real speed. Real speed at that spot. So they should be a fast defense, a defense that's able to get sideline to sideline. I believe they're soft in the middle, though. I don't know if the combo of Darius Alexander, the second-year man out of Toledo, I don't know if him, DJ Reader, the longtime Cincy vet, Shelby Harris, who's bounced around the league, I don't know if they have enough within their front seven on the interior to go out and be a good enough team. They were one of the worst run defenses in the NFL last year. And you take away Dexter Lawrence. Yeah, they're better at linebacker, but it's not as if Okereke in the duo that they had last year was bad. Not at all. They were getting pushed on the interior. I believe the same thing happens this year. I don't believe what they have in the secondary either. They're the team to me that's being most overhyped. 310-840-4910 is the number. Are you buying the New York Giants? Let's go to Jeff out in Ohio wants to chime in. Jeff, what's up, man?
2: Good show as always. Let's talk about the Giants. Jackson Dart and Scadavo are reckless, very reckless. I don't know. I guess that's how they got what they got. But this is the NFL. You think you're getting hit now? I don't think either one of them is going to last the season if they continue to be that reckless. Cam Scadabo
1: He's Jeff, I'm gonna let you rock, Jeff. I appreciate the call. I can't. 310-840-4910. Are you buying the 2026 Giants? The one point that Jeff tried to make, I would say. The recklessness of Scadaboo, Dart, I believe they're a frat house over there. Who's the leader of the New York Giants? If I was to ask you that question, who's the unquestioned leader of the Giants? What's your answer? Who is it? There's no adult in the room for the Giants. That's why I don't believe they're going to be worth a damn in 2026. We're not too far removed from Abdul Carter straight up blasting Jackson Dart's ass via social media. Y'all can think that everything's fine and dandy in that locker room. Y'all can think that all the pieces are together and John Harbaugh is this happy face to make it all look good. The Giants are going to be an abject failure, a disaster in 2026. 310-840-4910 is the number. Are you buying the Giants and will they be in the market for a quarterback at season's end? Do you buy Jackson Dart in 2026? Stephen, out in Santa Cruz, wanting to chime in. What's going on?
3: Hey, what's up, big boy?
1: What's going on, man?
3: You're gonna laugh at me. I truly believe in the Giants. I truly believe they have a brand.
1: No way.
3: Yeah, they play Jackson Dart, Cam Scadabu. They play reckless, but they're bringing back that old school mentality, you know, and. Go as far as saying, you know what? What if the Giants get a wild card?
1: What if the Giants get the wild card? The NFC East has one of the toughest schedules in all of the National Football League. So for that reason alone, they're not going to be – they may be lucky to win 5-6 games this year.
3: Okay.
1: Honestly. And hey, I appreciate
3: – yeah, go ahead. I hit go on ahead. Another bet. I hit on the Valkyries at Eric Metz.
1: Brother, Stephen, what did I tell you, brother? The last time you called in flexing with the bets, if you don't DM me, I don't need to, unless I'm winning, brother, DM me, bro. Like, just stop
3: that. I will.
1: How the hell are you calling into the show bragging about gatekeeping bets? Okay. I can't believe
3: it. The only thing I don't understand, I'll admit today, I do not understand WNBA.
1: We got to let you go. You're trying to get us canceled. Good God. Coming on the show, just giving us two middle fingers, trying to get us canceled, and then you claiming bets, you talk about bets that you hit, that you're gatekeeping. Santa Cruz, man. 310-840-4910. We'll go to Trippy. Trippy, what's your thoughts on the Giants, brother? I'm curious to hear your thoughts. You're a big football fan. I know you love your Ravens. Your thoughts on the Giants, bro?
4: I don't even want to talk about the Ravens, man, but the Giants, man, I think the Giants going to make some moves this year, man. I kind of disagree with you, brother. I know you're going to disagree with me, but I feel like your team going to be in the basement this year, good brother.
1: You got it in with one of our fans on Twitter, and now you're biased towards my group. I know where it stems from. I read the room.
4: No, it ain't like that, though, man.
1: You just don't believe it, man. I got you.
4: He got to go out there and play better because I don't know what y'all going to do. Them Eagles, the quarterback that you don't like, he coming for y'all week one.
1: Baby Birkin, the BBL of the National Football League. I promise.
4: But look,
1: I promise.
4: Real quick, though, the Giants, yeah. though, right, man? I don't know. I'm like 50-50 with them because, you know, a couple of my guys still, you know, that play for the Ravens play
1: of
4: for
1: course.
4: Them. You know what I mean?
1: Of course. They got Ardarius over there.
4: Project Pat Ricard.
1: Yeah, yeah. The sixth offensive lineman.
4: Bo Bray.
1: They want to be a bully. And I think what Jeff said, what the last caller said, Stephen, mm-hmm. they are trying to build a brand and an identity of, hey, we don't give a damn. We're going to play harder than you. We're going to out-physical you. We played the audio of Pat Ricard last week. Him saying when Harbaugh called him, he said, hey, we're trying to build a bully out in New York. My thing is, you can't be a bully if you're beginning to fall apart at the seams as a team. And you're not going to tell me. For Abdul Carter to go out and go as hard as he did on Twitter, and people could say that that has no impact. If you think that that had no impact on the locker room, you've never been in the locker room. Bottom line. And that's their job to make it seem like it's something small. But that divided them, I feel like, before it even got started.
4: Right. But I think, like I said, I'm 50-50, right? I feel like I can go either way, right? But I was telling, before I get off, man, I ain't going to be like the other caller. But, hey, Len, if you want to do some bets, man, I'm going to tell you what to do, right, with the Giants, right? If the Giants up double digits by halftime, just go ahead and take the other team money line or just sprinkle a little something minus 3.5, man. I guarantee you win some money. But, hey, Len, keep doing your thing, man. You know I'm a big supporter of you, man. My guy.
1: Appreciate you, man. 310-840-4910 if you want to chime in on the Giants. I don't normally love replaying audio, but I thought Jackson Dart sounded so ridiculous earlier. Those of you that did not catch what happened this weekend, Jackson Dart got split in half because Tyrone Tracy whiffed on a block. First of all, the fact that, Den, I don't know, I wanted to get your thoughts on this too, Den. You let me go and you let me do my thing when I go off about guys not playing in the preseason. What do you feel about Brian Flores sending just the most exotic pressures ever in week one of a preseason game?
5: I mean, I love it. He's saying, hey, you want to get some work in, get some work in.
1: Hey, if you want to work, let's work.
5: And Tracy just whiffed.
1: It was awful. People on Twitter were trying to like give him the excuse of, hey, why are you sending this sort of pressure in the preseason? Does Tracy get the benefit of the doubt? Not only did he whiff, he saw it coming. I believe anybody that thinks he didn't see it coming, you a damn fool. He's looking right at him.
5: I mean, how much slack are we going to give a guy? Like, why are you sending this in the preseason? God forbid they play football.
1: And you know what I'm saying? It's not like you're not going to get blitzed during the regular season.
5: Jackson Dart needs to, I think he was watching too much soccer this offseason.
1: He can't
5: do the flopping bit. Yeah. Like, when you get leveled like that, you can't just lay there on the ground. You got to get up. Like, pop back up and be like, hey, I'm good. I'm good. Because when you
1: know why he
5: laid
1: on the
5: ground, they're going to be like, hey, we got to look at him.
1: You know why he laid there, though. Didn't he got his ass cracked? That's a hard hit, man.
5: That's why he's going to the Blue Medical Tent. He's like, I don't know why I'm here. Get up.
1: Yeah, it made no sense at all. Jackson Dart got sent into the Blue Medical Tent. It happened to him 6 different times during the 2026 season. And for that reason, Jackson Dart feeling like he's getting picked on a little bit by the NFL's concussion protocol policies. Take a listen to Dart. Talking about him going into the tent again this weekend.
6: As far as the blue tent, like I really respect the rules and the thought behind, you know, the NFL has of keeping players healthy and reviewing things, but it at the same time by it just feeling like every time that I get hit, you know, I find my way in there. At times I still try to wrap my head around, but that's all that I'm going to say about that situation. I'm really happy with how the drive ended.
1: I just find myself in the blue tent. What a quote, bro. 310-840-4910. Do you buy Jackson Dart in the New York Giants in 2026? They seem to be America's favorite dark horse. In terms of going worst to first, it happens every year in the National Football League. There is a team that comes out of nowhere. Everyone seems to feel like John Harbaugh is going to be the savior of the New York Giants. I'm not buying it. I also believe that there's a good chance the Giants are going to be in the market for a quarterback at season's end as well. your thoughts on that at 310-840-4910. 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
0: Deshaun Watson outdueled Shedeur Sanders in the Browns preseason opener. Can Sanders make up ground when he gets the start Saturday against Buffalo? Westwood One Sports.
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0: I didn't think we were going to get to it tonight, but I now just got re-fired up over the stupidest joke on the internet. One of the funniest jokes on the internet, if I'm being honest. One of the funniest jokes on the internet. The Jaden Daniels versus LSU situation and all these five tweets, five guys, now four guys in respect for Jaden Daniels. What was it? 10. Jaden Daniels. Touchdown, Tigers. Like, come on, guys. The jokes have gotten a little bit out of hand. I do want to get our guy Rob in Providence in to get his thoughts on the New York Giants and what they'll be in 26 before we get into Jaden Daniels. Rob, what's up, man?
1: Hey, Lunell, how you doing?
0: Doing good, man. How you doing?
1: I'm doing swell. So I just want to know, because you're saying like all these people are picking the Giants as a dark horse. Who's your dark horse? I think the Miami Dolphins might make a little bit of noise. I don't think I'm not expecting to be like a world beater, but I think they might have a winning record.
0: Think again. Don't put any money on that. After watching the Dolphins up close and personal against the Commanders, who most people don't think are world beaters, the Dolphins may be the worst team in football this year. The Dolphins suck.
1: All right.
0: The Dolphins are the worst. I'll give you that. They are the clear-cut, to me, maybe worst team in the NFL. He's got nobody to throw the ball to. Their offensive line sucks, and Devon Achane's going to get put in a body bag before the season's over. Jeff Hafley talking about potentially 35, 40 touches a game. What the hell are we doing in Miami? That needs to be talked about, the fact that he openly said that. But no, my dark horse for the 2026 NFL season, I've said it a couple of times, and it kind of for my prediction of the North making the postseason, I guess the Browns are technically my dark horse. I've been simping for them all offseason. I believe in that group. But, man, Robert Saleh, I don't know if you know their plan for the preseason. They plan on playing their guys an entire half coming up in week two, and then they're going to play 30 to 40 snaps in week three of the preseason. I'm buying the Tennessee Titans. They're building a callus for NFL football by playing their guys. I think they stand to benefit from it. And I like the OC quarterback pairing of Cam Ward and Brian Daboll because I think Cam Ward's got the goods. Rob? We lost Rob. We heard Rob. You'll get my thoughts off here then, Rob. Appreciate you chiming in. Yeah, I'm bullish on the Titans. That's my other dark horse team that I'm pretty bullish on that maybe the rest of America is kind of sleep on. Love the offseason that they've put together. They have real pass-catching weapons for Cam Ward. Now, it didn't look great in their preseason opener over the weekend. But when they're all put together and they're able to build some continuity with one another, Tony Pollard, Tajay Spears, Nick Singleton, like that's a formidable group in the backfield. Love what they have up front. And then they have real weapons. Carnell Tate, Calvin Ridley. They brought in Wandale Robinson, who health has been his only issue. I like what that group is. Defensively, that's where they're going to make noise. The pass rush that they have. If you're able to impact the opposing team's quarterback, you all know it, you will win football games. And I don't believe in, you know, wide receiver play and the skill groups being the end-all be-all. I think, as I like to say, whoever wins the 60-minute fight in the phone booth up front, offensive line, defensive line play, that is what determines football games, guys. And I like what Tennessee has on both sides of the line of scrimmage. The question is, can Cam Ward take a step forward after a up and down rookie campaign? That's how I would put it. Wasn't great, didn't have a great sporting cast either. I think he is much better set up for success this time around. The Jaden Daniels thing, real quick, while we have the time to do it. I mean, everyone knows the details of the situation at this point. If you don't, I'll give you a Cliff Notes summary. His camp sent a cease and desist letter to LSU, preventing them from using his name, image, and likeness moving forward. According to multiple reports, it is the result of them giving the number 5 jersey away to DJ Pickett, who was a beast freshman corner for them last year, and basically the center of his NIL negotiations this offseason in order for him to return was centered around him getting the number 5. Lane Kiffin and company gave it out. Jaden Daniels found out via a leaked photo shoot. I believe that this situation, one, we don't have all the details to make sweeping judgments about someone's character and someone's camp's character. I think the world has been waiting to pile on Jaden Daniels in his camp, have been waiting for some sort of misstep to pile onto his camp because he's represented by his mama. And the world doesn't like that. In this situation, Adam Schein calling Jaden Daniels a moron earlier today. A moron. He's a moron for telling the university they can't use his name, image, and likeness. Everyone acting as if his relationship with the university is now soured forever. Okay. It'll be soured forever when the next Heisman Trophy winner comes in. How about that? How about that for the Tigers? Who were ranked outside of the top 10, by the way. In the preseason top 25 poll that came out. Will they finish outside of the top 10? Probably not. I think they're going to be pretty damn good this year. But those of you out there that have this thought that the relationship is soured forever, like, come on. You know better than that. You know the way that pro sports works and the way that college sports works. These are people at the end of the day. Everything can be fixed with a conversation. So before you start jumping the gun and saying, oh, he's got nowhere to go home to. He's got no alma mater. He pissed away his opportunity at ASU, and now he's ruined the situation at LSU. Stop it. Be better. Have some more substance to what you think and say. To think that that's such low-hanging fruit and lazy, lazy-ass narrative that the relationship is going to be soured forever. I guarantee you, before Jaden Daniels gets called home to the Lord, that there is a statue up in front of whatever stadium the Tigers play in. I guarantee you. Because he meant a lot to that university. And what's so funny is after the fact, in hindsight, because you all don't like what he did, now his contributions to the university get minimized. Y'all some goal post moving people, man. It's insane. When y'all have y'all mind set up, when y'all have y'all mind made up on not liking the way a guy handles his business, or when you see someone do something that's, you know, unconventional, you automatically poo-poo on it. The names that he's been called, I don't got no problem with the memes. I get it, right? Like, it's great. It's funny. X is cool. I'm all for the geek. I'm sure he's laughing at it. But the moment you start questioning his integrity, the moment you start questioning his upbringing and his character, you out your rabbit-ass mind, and you need to slow the hell down. But it's the same thing I did with Darren Peterson, too, remember? Right? Darren Peterson was a bad apple, right? Went and baba-fried throughout the course of the summer league and probably going to win rookie of the damn year. Yet y'all were so worried about Darren Peterson and how he handled himself. Stop trying to be the character police. Y'all got to stop. Please. It's ignorant, and you end up sounding stupid in the long run. Narratives being thrown around like, all right, there was a local host in D.C. that had the nerve to say he should worry about keeping his career out of the ditch. Are you kidding? Have the same energy when he's in the MVP conversation coming up in 2026. Please, I beg of you. People done lost their damn mind when it came to this situation. And it couldn't have happened to a better dude. That's the crazy part. The character assassination is wicked. It's not acting like his mom is some difficult person is wicked. Acting like this is going to have any bearing on contract negotiations is wicked. As long as he succeeds on the football field, none of this matters. And even if he doesn't, I don't think any of this actually matters. 310-840-4910 is the number. We're going to get back into week one of the NFL preseason coming up on the other side. The most controversial pick of the 2026 NFL draft. He made his NFL debut over the weekend. How did he do? That's next here on Westwood One Sports.
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1: Westwood One Sports Night continues, getting you up to 3 a.m. Eastern Time. Youngest and Charles, Linnell Willingham rocking out with you. 1 hour from now, we'll get back into what I consider to be maybe the biggest scandal in recent memory in pro sports. The NBA found no evidence in their investigation of Kawhi, the Clippers, Steve Ballmer, the accusations of funneling Kawhi money through BS sponsors and circumventing the cap. No evidence found. And ESPN made a mockery of earlier today. Law Murray of The Athletic going to join us at 2 a.m. Eastern Time to break all of that down. No better perspective that you'll get in the national sports radio scene than his when it comes to the L.A. Clippers. He'll join us in exactly 1 hour. 310-840-4910, the number on the talking text line. I do want to get into the debut of Ty Simpson coming up here in a second. But first, let's get to Markell in Chicago. Wanting to check in on the Jaden Daniels front. Markell, what's going on, man?
2: Man, look, you are misguided. Nobody's down on Jaden Daniels because he's represented by his mama. We need to call this what it is. This is his mom driving this train, and she is the one who sent the letter there. I'm absolutely sure of it, and we need to call this what it is. She is the female Joe Jackson. She is the female Ike Turner.
1: Get the hell out of here. Come on, man.
2: What?
1: You just compared him to Joe Jackson. He was whipping Michael's ass. You think Miss Regina is putting? Come on, man. Stop it.
2: Look, I wish my dad could have whipped me into $100 million. That's what she is, man. Look, I just watched the Netflix special when they had on quarterbacks, and you see Cam Ward, he has his little girlfriend. You see him, you see no other women but her. You saw the picture of him and Juju Watkins.
1: You know what, Markell? No,
2: well, look. All right, what about Juju Watkins at the basketball game? They having a good time. Then in the next picture, not only
1: little
2: does she
1: do y'all know Juju Watkins could be his whole shawty. Like, he wears her gear. He has liked every one of her posts. How do I know that? I've looked.
2: Did you see when she came and sat between him and Juju Watkins?
1: Yeah, because they're protecting their relationship. They don't want it to be public knowledge that they're really a thing, because people will try to tear them apart. If y'all don't think that Jaden Daniels and Juju Watkins have been hanging and banging, you don't know what the hell you're talking about, man.
2: I think you are deluded. She comes to the game looking like she made the Stallion.
1: Markell, I'm going to let you run. If y'all, man, y'all think, I've never, this was tough, man, because you look good. Let's call it what it is. It gets so crazy with how y'all talk about Jaden Daniels and his family. And it's all rooted in hate, young. If she wasn't a beautiful woman, I guarantee you she wouldn't get all the hate that she get. Y'all hate it. Y'all hate it. Y'all, every chance y'all get on the internet, they try to sexualize her. And all she don't deserve that, man. Miss Regina's a boss. Someone that should be looked up to and applauded in the sports world for what she has done. And what she's done for her son at that, who is a damn model citizen and stand-up dude by all accounts. So I think the character assassination is crazy. I got to slow down, man. And it's all rooted, it's sad. I think it's all rooted in hate and envy and jealousy for some people out there. Because what, for you to say that this was all Regina Jackson, you don't know that. Y'all have no clue. She's the face of his camp. Y'all don't know who else is a part of the decision-making process. And he did nothing wrong. That's the other piece of this. He's wrong for telling the university, yeah, I can't use my name, image, and likeness no more. That's his. It belongs to him. I got to wake the hell up, man. It's 2026. 310-840-4910 is the number. Oliver, Can you do me the favor of popping the next call up? I just totally got logged out of everything, so I don't have the next guy up. Jim wanting to chime in. Jim, what's going on?

0: come and report in August, then they'll get numbers. So there could be a number five in August, but it's nobody's wore that number since he wore it.
1: Talking about Jaden, correct?
0: Yeah. Nobody currently.
1: They just
0: right
1: posted
0: now,
1: the video. They just posted the video. They just posted the video today. DJ Pickett's in the jersey. And the fact that LSU was leaning into it by posting DJ Pickett like he's the best player on their team is petty and stupid. If that doesn't show you the games that are being played, then I don't know what does. I appreciate the call. Denton, I want to tag you in on that. Does that not show where LSU stands in this and how they're rocking towards him? Why the hell did they post DJ Pickett today like he's the best player on their team?
2: I mean, he might be the best player on their team. Like, really?
1: I know he's
2: really
1: damn
2: good. At this point, they don't really have a choice. Like, he's the guy that's there. And when you do the cease and desist bit, like, you have to make fun of it at that point. You have to, like, lean into it if you're LSU. Like, I don't even mind them doing it. I don't mind DJ Pickett doing it, right? His father's already selling T-shirts with the five and his name on it. Now, I would be aware of that if I was an LSU fan. If you're currently attacking Jaden Daniels, who's represented by his parents because you think his parents are doing too much, and then you see the way that DJ Pickett's parents are doing the most over the last, you know, 4 or 5 days, I'd be
1: which has also been
2: that.
1: Nutty, by the way.
2: Like, they're going to do the exact same thing in years to come. Like, it's a never-ending cycle of things. I think Jaden's biggest mistake was the PR bit. I don't know who in his camp sent it, but the PR statement to ESPN. And then the
1: do you really think that they gave them that statement, Denton?
2: You think ESPN ran a fake PR statement?
1: I'm saying with what was so.
2: I think what they did, someone at Jaden's camp jumped the gun because they thought the story was going to be bigger than it was and they wanted to get in front of it. It's PR 101, but it was the wrong choice. Because they started comparing him to Burrow. If you don't compare him to Burrow, the statement looks so different.
1: That is my thing, how I'm looking at it. Like, they had the cease and desist letter for a week. Nothing came out.
2: Right.
1: It's not my annoyance with the situation is people are trying to make it seem like Jaden's camp has tried to publicize this. I don't believe they tried to publicize this at all.
2: No, I don't think they did, but I think they got word that ESPN was going to run the cease and desist story because someone in LSU gave it to them. But I think they got word that they were going to run the story, so they felt like they needed to have a response to it, whereas I don't know
1: the response
2: they needed to. And the response was the jersey number and then the Burrow thing, which is it's just worded poorly.
1: But, like, why would they – I don't know. I guess that's where people are kind of going buku about this.
2: I mean, LSU is wrong. If the order of operations, if we want to get PEMDAS on this, if the order of operations were different and we found out that a major program is just signing away the number of a Heisman while claiming they value tradition, you're skewing the program. But because you found out the opposite way, you found out that Jaden was the one in the camp, it's not him. He's not sending out a cease and desist on an off day, right? Like, that's just not how he operates. But when you find out that the camp is doing that, then it looks weird. And there has been a segment of the population that's been making fun of the relationship with him and his mom for years. Like, we see that all the time. So there's a number of people that have been waiting to jump in on that. But it's just the order of operations and the PR statement. And I cannot stress this enough. Joe Burrow is literally a god in Baton Rouge. So bringing him into it was not a smart play.
1: 310-840-4910. Deron is in Illinois. What's going on, Deron?
3: Mark Hill was right. That is Ike Turner in a dress. She is running the show, and
1: y'all
3: I don't know
1: chill.
3: Why you can't see that.
1: Y'all got to chill. Compare her to Joe Jackson and Ike Turner. Y'all are
3: Lamar Jackson is represented by his mother, and we don't even know what she looks like. She does her job. She's under the radar.
1: And Lamar, and you don't see Lamar ass on a commercial that when you turn the TV on, do you? How many endorsements does Lamar have? Huh?
3: You know.
1: So how good of a job is she doing?
3: I will concede you that. You know, we don't see him with a lot of endorsements, but we don't. Like I said, Lamar is just as good a citizen as Jaden Daniels.
1: No, for sure, for sure. And I'm not saying that. Come on. For sure, I'm not saying that. But the way that there's a strategy, Jaden Daniels is a brand, man. They've done I feel like they haven't had a single misstep in the branding of Jaden Daniels to this point. They haven't.
3: Who hasn't had a single misstep

0: is Jalen Hurts, and he's represented by a real agent, Nicole Lynn. She looks the part, and she carries herself that way. This lady, like, you want to really be considered a
1: for me to be a legitimate agent? That what, way? What are y'all talking about? With how look, she listen, carries listen, herself?
0: Just let y'all me say this, because I know you got to cut me off. But look, when you have more than one client, when you have multiple clients, then I can consider her an agent. Nicole Lynn has Jalen Hurts. She has Quentin Williams.
1: She just got her license, bro, man.
0: And several others.
1: She just got her license. And look, when neighbors come to Washington, he may get represented by Mama 5, too. Y'all going to stop. When she turned, and I appreciate the call, y'all got to stop. I mean, I can't believe. What do you mean the way she carries herself? What do you mean? Come on. Are we serious? What do you mean the way she carries herself? What? I'm honestly at a loss for words at that piece of it all. And maybe I'll never, maybe I'm complaining about a societal issue that'll never get rectified. So it's a waste of my breath. But the hate that y'all have and folks have towards Regina Jackson is nuts. It is. 310-840-4910 is the number. I see a couple more of you on the line there. I do want to get into the debut of Ty Simpson coming up here momentarily. Kevin is in Detroit. What's up, Kev?
2: Hey, buddy.
1: Doing good, man.
2: Good, good. What a crazy night, some of these combos. I can't remember who said it, but Jaden Daniels is a format compared to Joe Burrow at LSU. And there's I know you said he's going to get a statue. There's no way. I don't see that happening, like you said, with Joe Burrow not even up there yet. How the hell can you say Jaden Daniels is going to get one?
1: They'll both get one, is my point.
2: Yeah, I he got put in a good situation, to be honest with you, whereas Joe Burrow just absolutely carried his team. So
1: Mean Joe Burrow carried his team? Look at the team that Joe Burrow had compared to Jaden. They were way better than the LSU team was. That's going to go down as one of the greatest teams of all time.
2: I don't know. I agree but disagree in a sense, because if you look at it too, you pick the Titans and you also pick the Browns, who both have terrible QB situations. And if you look at the division, the Colts are better, the Jags are better, and then you switch over to the Browns. Look at that division. How can you pick those as your dark horses? So, again, we're going to disagree to agree or whatever you want to say.
1: I've been on the Browns the entire offseason. We can continue to agree to disagree.
2: Who's the quarterback?
1: Doesn't matter. Look at the supporting cast. Whoever's going to play quarterback is set up to have success. I can go play quarterback for the damn Browns and win 5-6 games.
2: Look at the division. How can you
1: look at how they fared within the division over the course of the past 4 or 5 years, pal? The Browns aren't getting swept by the Bengals and the Steelers and the Ravens. They give them a fight each and every damn year.
2: But they haven't proved anything. How can you say that when they haven't proved anything? They haven't proved anything.
1: They've spent the last 2 years flipping their roster over. They've got a formidable offensive line. They've got one of the best rookie backs in the NFL returning from last year. And they've got real guys at the skill position spot, man. Do your homework.
2: Nah, man.
1: Don't fall into sexy narratives that have lasted over the course of time. I appreciate the call. I got to let you run. 310-840-4910. Y'all killing me. Y'all know when y'all are getting my blood pressure raised, I feel like. I feel like y'all totally understand when y'all feel like y'all got me backed into a corner. I'm not wavering on the Browns. Y'all make me want to start taking garments of clothing off when y'all start talking sloppy about the Browns. Yes, I believe in Cleveland. And I've told you. I've read you the riot act on the Browns. How many nights this offseason? I can't wait. That's the beautiful part about everything we do. There are receipts, guys. There are receipts for everything that I say. And we're going to be wrong and we're going to be right. And that's just the way that the cookie crumbles. 310-840-4910. Deezy, out in Georgia. What's going on?
3: What's up, man?
1: What's going on, man?
3: Look, the jokes are lame, man. They got to stop. They got to cut it out, man.
1: honestly,
3: I understand
1: though,
3: what he's doing. We got to stop, man. And then we bringing up Lamar Jackson. Do people forget what happened with Lamar Jackson? They didn't even want to pay Lamar Jackson because of his mom. You know what I'm saying? Anybody that's not represented by an agent, they always talk down and try to diminish them. I'm getting tired of it. They can handle their own business, and nothing wrong with that, but don't diminish their character. And people
1: for
3: forget
1: no reason.
3: That LSU team that Jane Daniels had, He had a terrible defense. That defense was horrible. I'm talking about terrible. He could have won it, but they was terrible. That was horrible. So you can't compare him and Joe Burrow. Those are two different teams. Like, come on now.
1: I agree with you, brother. The goalpost has moved for this conversation. It has. I'm not ignorant, though. I understand the difference between his impact on the university compared to Burrow. Burrow brought hardware home. You can't compare nothing to the Heisman Trophy, man.
3: Like, come on now.
1: Look, I appreciate the call, D's. We'll get to some others. It's all fascinating to me because I think it's what's special about pro sports, how nuanced we get with the conversation. The fact that, I don't know, and I'm glad that DZ brought the same opinion to the table. Denton did as well. The stuff with Jaden's mom is getting out of hand, to me at least. And maybe I'm biased because he's the quarterback of my favorite team and my obsession in the Washington Commanders. But, yeah, I'm being a little biased. I know I am. I know that I am. But that's okay. You all are biased towards your favorite damn team. And you call in here and I got to listen to you. 310-840-4910. Chris is in Santa Clara. What's up, Chris? If you're calling from California, dunking on Jaden Daniels, turn your ID in.
4: Hey, man, I just wanted to give you some love for chewing on these guys who haven't quite figured out if they're grown-up men or if they're still stuck in middle school checking to watch the female athletes out there. It's like, you know, come on, man, it's 2026, and I think it's good. You know, your blood pressure should go up because you're having to deal with guys that, you know, come on, if it was face-to-face in a locker room, you'd tell him to sit his ASS down, right? Like, stop the crap.
1: I tell him to sit his ass down. Hey, look, it's late-night radio, brother. Let it all hang out. Just not at all. Just don't let it all hang
4: out. You got it. I mean, you know, I don't understand these guys, what they think, like, everything's got to be a strip bar if it's late night, and that's the only thing they can think about?
1: Well, I think you may be now taking it to the whole other end of the spectrum now, but I'm just saying that I see nothing wrong with how Daniels' camp has moved and how Jaden Daniels' mom has handled business for him throughout his time in the NFL.
4: No, not at all. I mean,
1: it helps that he's probably one of the top 7 to 10 quarterbacks in the NFL too. So there we go with that.
4: Yeah, doesn't hurt.
1: That's right.
4: Yeah, that's good. But anyway, I just want to let you know that you got listeners out there who are glad that you're kind of putting some boundaries up there. Hey, it's a good sports show. Let's keep it focused on that, right?
1: I appreciate you, man. 310-840-4910. The most polarizing pick of the 2026 NFL draft made his debut this weekend. I'll tell you who and how he did next here on What's Up One Sports Night. 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
1: Getting up at 3 a.m. Eastern Time. Law Murray going to join us coming up in a half hour as we get back into the biggest scandal of the summer in the world of sports. The L.A. Clippers, Steve Ballmer, Kawhi Leonard all under investigation. That 9-month investigation wrapped up, and now we're gonna get the details on it. Law Murray gonna join us from The Athletic coming up in a half hour. The NFL preseason wrapped up, week one of the NFL preseason rather, wrapped up this weekend, and this week one of the preseason, right? And I will say this about the preseason in general. I don't know how safe it is to make, you know, overarching conclusions on what you see, but I don't think it's nothing, is what I would say. I don't think it's nothing. Everything has to be looked at with context when it comes to the NFL preseason. Week one of the NFL preseason across the NFL has sort of become this thing where maybe we'll play our guys, maybe we won't. Yeah, I know how I feel about the culture, of preseason football in the NFL. I think it has gotten totally ridiculous. At every level, we get ready to play football by playing football, yet the NFL, for whatever reason, has kind of put that mentality on the back burner, and now guys sit during the preseason. I think it's the stupidest thing ever. Here's the reality. Some teams do it right, some teams do it wrong. When it comes to quarterback, though, normally, man, I feel like I have a good eye with judging quarterbacks. I've learned, right? I suffer from SLS, score and lover syndrome. There were two quarterbacks that I was pretty wrong on. They were for my favorite team, though, so, like, give me some grace. I thought Sam Howell and Taylor Heineke were going to be the bee's knees. I thought they were going to both be great. That was me having my fan lenses distract me and sway me. There are some other good quarterback takes that I had. I thought coming out that C.J. Stroud was the best quarterback in that 2023 class while everyone was head over heels with Bryce Young. I thought Jaden Daniels coming out was going to be pretty damn good. I thought Caleb Williams was going to be the best player in that class, though. And as we sit here on August 18th, 2026, it looks like he's got the most upside. In terms of the NFL draft this past year, the 2026 draft, I had a couple of very strong thoughts on it, especially with the quarterbacks that were selected in round one. I did not believe Fernando Mendoza was worthy of being the number one overall pick. Through the first preseason game for Fernando Mendoza, he looks like Tom Brady reincarnated. When you talk about the tight window throws, one that he had the unmitigated gall to even attempt, when you think about the tight window throws, when you think about him working off of play action, the mechanics. The only bad play that you saw from Fernando Mendoza was him taking a red zone sack that was silly. But even the touchdown pass that he threw, protecting the wide receiver, throwing him away from the defender, like that's big time stuff. And you can't deny that. I think the Raiders should be starting him going into the regular season. Sometimes with quarterback, when you see it, enough is enough. And for Fernando, I thought the throws that he made in the preseason opener for Vegas, I mean, it's hard to ignore that. And if it was a bunch of guys running wide open, I'd have a different opinion on it. But when you talk about footwork, playing on time, the things that you need to be successful in that Sean McVay, Shanahan type of scheme, Fernando showed it. Will he continue to show it is the question. We saw the debut of Ty Simpson, who some pundits thought, Dan Orlovsky and others, was the best quarterback in the class, should have been taken ahead of Fernando. I didn't believe Ty Simpson was worthy of a first-round pick. I didn't. He did not have the requisite amount of starts that I'm comfortable with to select a guy that high overall in the draft. In his debut, all things considered, was pretty damn good. Now, here's what I will say about both Fernando and Ty Simpson, two things that they'll benefit from. They're playing in two of the most quarterback-friendly schemes in the National Football League. For the Rams, I still, even though he played well, it does not change my thought on the pick. He should not have been taken with a first-round pick. You are a team that has showed that you're pushing all of your chips into the middle of the table. You've pushed all your chips to the middle, yet you used your richest asset this offseason on a player that is not going to help you this year. Bottom line, no matter how you slice it, that's the reality with the Los Angeles Rams and Ty Simpson. Not only is he not going to help you this year, I don't know if he's going to be the backup. Is he going to beat out Stetson Bennett? Come on, Slam. That's what, like, it doesn't change much for me. Did he play well? Yes. Can't deny that. Can't take it away at all. But to me, if I was the Los Angeles Rams, knowing my goals for 26 and then knowing and having the confidence in my system and scheme, maybe, just maybe, man, it's kind of plug and play. Look at Brock Purdy in San Francisco. But here's the reality with that dynamic in LA. Denton, tell me if you agree with this or not. I think the reason they took this guy, because they wanted to select someone that they had confidence in. I don't believe Sean McVay is going to be there much longer. I think if they win another Super Bowl, Sean McVay's calling it quits. He is the sauce. He is the system. He is the scheme. Can you have another voice in that building replicate it and have the same success and have the ability in terms of play calling that Sean McVay has to be able to ease a young quarterback in? I don't believe they feel that way. I think they feel like Sean McVay won't be here much longer, and when he is gone, they're going to have a more talented guy under center to make up, you know, for the lack of help from the scheme. Because I think, and I can't argue with it, it's the most quarterback-friendly scheme in football, and it's why, you know, quite frankly, I think you'll see Ty Simpson have success if he gets an opportunity. The reality is, though, I don't look at this as a team that made the right decision still, even after the fact. And Ty Simpson was lights out this past weekend in his debut, 21-25, throwing for a 190, two touchdowns. And you saw the scrambling ability on display. I think it was like 12:30 left in the game. He keeps the play alive by scrambling out, throwing a touchdown on the run to Dean Connors. You saw the mobility. You saw the athleticism. I question who he did it against, though. I do. Quite frankly, though, a historic debut in the preseason. First NFL rookie with at least 190 passing yards and two touchdowns in a preseason debut since Baker back in 2018. So the debut was lights out. If you don't want to take my word for it, here is Rams head coach Sean McVay on just how special Ty Simpson was in the debut.
0: He took what the defense gave him. You know, I thought he read the plays out, read with his feet. You know, I thought he did a really good job overall. And I thought even on some of the keepers where maybe the primary isn't there, he attacks with the ball up. You know, even on the first one that he had where he ends up finding Max Clair on kind of the late down flat, but hit a couple low crossing routes. You know, and I thought he kept the ball in play. You know, that's the biggest thing, is keeping the ball in play. There was one situation that we'll have a great learning op on a third down where, you know, they kind of played a man coverage. We ended up throwing it to the flat to Max Clair. I got to see. I think the pocket might have allowed him to be able to progress. But otherwise, it was a really good day for him. He just felt like he was in good command, and it was cool to see a good smile on his face.
1: The reality is, right, and we call it what it is. The best play that he made was the play that he made on the run, throwing the touchdown to Connors. Other than that, like, it was pretty rudimentary quarterback play. Like, anyone could have did what Ty Simpson did, if we're being honest. Guys are running wide the hell open. The difference between him and Fernando, like, Fernando, you can't deny what Fernando Mendoza did. That's going to work against anybody. Being able to make and fit balls into tight windows like that, throwing with anticipation. Like, that stuff matters. Now, here's the thing that I keep talking about with Fernando and Ty Simpson, for that matter. What do they look like when it's not 75 degrees and sunny? When he is pressured, when he is moved off of his spot, when he is forced to quickly go through his progressions due to a pass rush, how does he deal with being sped up? You didn't see that a whole lot during Nando's college career at Indiana. You just didn't. Ty Simpson, though, man of the hour out in L.A. If you're a Rams fan, you got to feel damn good about what you saw. Here is Ty Simpson post-game talking about his performance in the preseason debut.
2: Yeah, it was great. You know, guys did a great job, executed well. You know, everybody was, you know, on task, and that's what executed the play. So, you know, I just threw the ball, the guys did the rest.
3: Where's the game ball at?
2: I have no clue. It's a preseason ball. Hopefully it'll be in a regular season.
3: One thing, how would you describe just the overall effect of just getting your first NFL action in, being the highest draft pick in the, you know, in coach's era?
2: Yeah, progress. You know, I got a lot to learn, you know, a lot of learning gaps in that game right there. And, you know, hopefully I'm going to keep growing. You know, I'm not looking for perfection. I'm looking for progress and you know, excited for the next up.
1: Not looking for perfection. Looking for progress, man. Shout out to Ty Simpson. Hell of a debut. The numbers were good. Question is, will this continue throughout the rest of the preseason? And then the ultimate test, if he's not named the backup, then what are we doing here for LA? I think with Ty Simpson, if you're Sean McVay, maybe you're a little bit more comfortable in the instance that Stafford goes down. You know that, hey, Ty's not going to sink if you throw him into the water, especially with the supporting cast that they have in LA with the Rams. Should the performance of Ty Simpson, should it change folks' opinion on the pick? 310-840-4910. After watching him light it up this weekend, has your opinion at all changed on the Rams using first-round draft capital on a quarterback that's not going to play this year? 310-840-4910 is the number. Your calls, plus we'll get into the college football preseason AP poll. I'll tell you the most disrespected team in the poll next here on Westwood One Sports Night.
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0: Sports tonight, Whitney Youngest and Charles and L. Willingham rocking out with you. Law Murray going to join us coming up in 17 minutes, giving us the latest on the L.A. Clippers and that investigation that has spanned 9 months, and we got some more answers today. Law Murray going to get to the bottom of it for us coming up here in 17 minutes when he joins the program. 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You can check us out on one of over 200-plus affiliates out there nationwide on the AM-FM dial. 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Just search Westwood One Sports Night. 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Just search Westwood One Sports Night. I want to get back into the National Football League in the final hour of the program, but We did have some big news in the world of college football. Anytime the AP preseason top 25 poll comes out, I expect there to be some excitement. I expect there to be some thoughts, some opinions, because we're that much closer to the start of the college football season. The top 10 is as follows. Ohio State 1. Oregon 2, Georgia 3, Notre Dame 4, Texas 5, the defending champion Indiana Hoosiers 6, Miami 7, A&M 8, Ole Miss 9, and then to me a total surprise, Oklahoma coming in at number 10. In terms of the teams that don't belong, I do believe that's the group that does not belong within the top 10 of the AP preseason top 25 poll. I don't know why Oklahoma is in that spot. I don't believe that they're good enough defensively coming up here in the 2026 season to make some noise. Obviously, we know what they have under center at quarterback. We know what they're going to be as an offense. They can't stop anybody. That'll be the problem to me with Oklahoma. I think the most disrespected team, though, in the landscape of college football to me is the Texas Longhorns. The amount of NFL talent that they have littered across that roster, for them to be ranked fifth in this poll, I think is far too low. And the reality is, there's only one thing in between Texas and the national championship, guys. One thing, Arch Manning. If Arch Manning plays well in 2026, how in the hell do you not pick the Longhorns to win the national championship game? They've got it at every level. NFL talent along the offensive line, NFL talent in the secondary, and we're not just talking about guys that are draftable. Trevor Goosby's going to be a damn first-round pick if he doesn't piss down his leg during the fall. We're talking about real talent. Cam Coleman, via the portal, is a legit first-round pick, guys. What they've got in the secondary. This is real talent littered across this roster. The only problem that plagued Texas last year was the start to the season that Arch Manning had. And despite the opponents clearly dropping off, he did play better down the stretch. You cannot deny that. If he plays well, I believe that Texas will ultimately, I think if he plays well, the Longhorns should win the national championship. If he plays well, what does that look like? That's him not turning the football over, and that's him capitalizing on the big plays that should be available to them in the pass game. When you think about what they're going to be in the run game and up front with Hollywood Smothers and Riley Brown, Cam Coleman and Wingo should be running wide the hell open. Should be running wide the hell open. And Arch Manning's just got to make the throws, man. They should be virtually unstoppable offensively. And we know what they got on the defensive side of the football. NFL talent at the pass rusher spot, NFL talent in the secondary. They got it going on. But for them to come in fifth, like, why do I think it's such a slight? Why do I think it's such a massive disrespect? How the hell do you look, and maybe this has just been the team that I've picked on. There's no way, and maybe the game's not played on paper, I totally understand. How do you look at Georgia and say that they're a better program than Texas right now? How do you look at Georgia right now and say that they're a better program than the Texas Longhorns? Especially when you think about, it feels like almost a shift in mentality that we're seeing here with Kirby Smart. In terms of, are they going to be willing to go out and spend big money? Is he going to be the next Dabo Sweeney? And I know Bulldog fans out there are probably rolling their eyes when I say that. But let's be honest, that run that they went on from 21 to 23, it's over. Slam, they're not the same Georgia Bulldogs. They're not. And I'm not saying Georgia's going to fall off a cliff because they're just too talented on the defensive side of the football. And I got too much respect for Kirby as a defensive mind. But in 2026, man, you got to be able to score. Y'all know what the book is on Georgia offensively. Their offense is like watching paint dry. Until they turn into a more vertical offense and stop the horizontal stuff, I think they're going to put a lot of pressure on their defense and they're going to have to carry them throughout the course of the year. I don't know how, just comparing them to Texas, though. I don't know how you look at them in Texas and say, eh, these two teams are anywhere near in the same ballpark to me. I don't even think Georgia's in the same ballpark as Texas. And maybe I'm overvaluing offense in the landscape of college football. But damn it, you got to be able to score. I got to be able to trust you in the college football playoff when the competition ratchets up and you go up against real pass rushes and real defenses. Seen it the last couple years with Georgia, man, that's been their downfall. When they get into the big dance, they can't move the pill. It is what it is. AP top 25 poll, the preseason top 25 poll revealed Indiana being where they're at, I guess it could also be viewed as a little bit of a slight, just considering what they are. Big question for them is at the quarterback position as well. What do they get out of Mr. Hoover? Texas is the most disrespected team in the country. I think they beat Ohio State coming up in week two. I do. I like Arch Manning. I trust Arch Manning more than I trust Saiyan. And I think that's really the difference with those two teams. They're pretty much evenly matched across the board at every other spot outside of quarterback. I think Arch is a better quarterback than Saiyan is. Give me the Texas Longhorns in week number two. The other piece is this when I watch and looked at this poll coming out. Despite what the AP coaches poll said, despite what this preseason poll said, I believe the Oregon Ducks are the best team in the country. I do. Talent on the offensive side, talent on the defensive side, and at the difference maker spot, quarterback, I trust them more than I trust Ohio State. I trust Dante Moore more than I trust Mr. Saiyan. Just how I look at it. And last year, he was clearly the better quarterback of the two. Now, when it comes to Oregon, the reality is this group hasn't been able to get over the hump. They haven't. I think this is the year. I do. And obviously, the game that everyone's going to have circled, November 7th in Columbus, shake a leg or lose one time. We'll see what the Ducks are made of when they travel to Ohio State. We'll see. That's the beautiful part about this college football season, man, and about college football, period. Certain games matter more than others. You got to get up for certain games more than you do others. And if you're Oregon, think about what the story of your program has been in the CFP the past couple of years. Can you beat the big dogs for real? When you get challenged up front along the offensive line and defensive line, how do you respond? Last couple of years haven't responded well. Dante Moore, under pressure last year in the CFP, sucked. He's got a lot to prove. Will his decision to stay ultimately be justified? We got to wait and see. Exciting college football season coming up here. Israel Bentley wants to chime in real quick from Georgia. Yeah, 45 seconds, brother. We're up against it.
1: All right, Bobby, real quick, Young's in charge. But I do take a little bit of umbrage in what you said about our roster, Georgia, not comparing to Texas. Listen, the last three games, we had not allowed a total of 100 yards to Texas. They ran for 29 yards and like 30 yards and 20 yards. We got 16 sacks. We beat them 30-15 in Austin. beat them 35-10 right here. Now, the SEC championship game is a little closer, but we 3-0, and we got, like, almost 400 rushing yards total, and they have, like, 83 yards total in all three games combined. At the line of scrimmage, they do not compare to us. We dominate them on
0: they
1: the field.
0: They beat y'all up front along the line of scrimmage. Y'all beat them up along the line of scrimmage the past couple of years. A different group this year, brother. Different group.
1: Yes, sir.
0: Different group. We'll see how it ultimately shakes out, man.
1: Hey,
0: go ahead.
1: Right, I call and tell you.
0: I appreciate you, man. 310-840-4910 is the number. I can't wait. Can't wait till we get to put our money where our mouths is, man, when it comes to the college football season and the NFL season, man. It's been a long, long offseason for both. And I think in both sports, too, talking about college and the National Football League, there's parity. Feels like a little bit less in college, but more so in the NFL when it comes to the landscape of college football. It's Oregon, it's Texas, it's Ohio State, it's Indiana, it's Notre Dame, it's Miami. It's pretty much it. And the NFL is a little bit different. That's how I would put it. A lot more to get to. Final hour of power coming up on the other side. Law Murray, who covers the Clippers for The Athletic, he joins us to give us the latest on this investigation involving Steve Ballmer and Clark.
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0: kicking it with you as I get you up to 3 a.m. Eastern time. We will get back into the National Football League, recapping week number one of the preseason coming up before we wrap up this program. But right now, we bring in our first guest of the show on a story that honestly should be rocking the sports landscape right now when you consider the details of what happened and what's actually going on here. As we bring in our pal Law Murray, who covers the NBA and the Clippers for The Athletic, give him a follow on the X app at Law Murray the NU, a regular guest and friend of the program. We appreciate you making some time for us, Law. Before I tag you in, can you just tell me if I'm reading the room properly? The NBA is trying to pull a fast one on anyone that's got common sense or a brain to basically throw the credibility of Don Van Natta, one of the most seasoned investigative journalists in the game, to throw his credibility under the bus, to throw Ramona Shelbourne, Baxter Holmes, to throw those folks' credibility under the bus. Y'all credibility over at The Athletic, basically. They haven't called y'all out specifically, but they're basically saying everything that's been reported is BS. What did you make of the statement that was put out from Mike Bass? And what, from your vantage point, Law, is going on here with this situation?
1: Well, it's good to see you.
0: Yeah, man.
1: And I can't wait to stop talking about this. Yeah, like, I just want to hear from the NBA and not statements like the ones they put out today.
0: Yeah.
1: I guess it was cool that they let us know that them things work. But other than that, I was looking forward to a possible end to this. I was like, oh, y'all wrapping this up? No. That's all I got, man. That's all I had for today. I was like, we're just going to add to the thread of this whole investigation of what this year has been. And dog, I'm so over it. So I just want to hear when the NBA has however long that PDF is.
0: Yeah.
1: What's that young Miami song?
0: Hey, man, so from your perspective, right, because you've all along, and we've been texting back and forth on it, even while you were on vacation, you straight up told me, like, hey, I don't think anything's going to happen to Steve Vaughn. Yeah, what vacation, right? You told me straight up, though, like, I don't think anything's going to happen to Steve Ballmer. And obviously, I trust you, I take your word for it, but in the back of my head, I'm like, well, how the hell is that going to work? We're seeing it right now. It's a cover-up of epic proportion. Law, it's almost, first of all, for the NBA to think they can just pull wool over the consumer the way that they are. What did you make of the statement basically just poo-pooing on ESPN saying, yeah, Don Van Natta, who bats 1,000 in this game, by the way, Law, you know it. Basically saying, yeah, I'm calling his bluff, calling poppycock on everything he reported, everything Ramona's reported. What did you make of the NBA going so hard in the paint with their denial of everything?
1: I just, like I said, just put the thing out there.
0: Yeah, right. You know, like, what are we waiting on? Yeah.
1: I don't, like, however many pages, 20, 50, 100.
0: Yeah, look.
1: Dash.
0: Man.
1: Yeah. It's been that, man. Just
0: it's gonna be a lot.
1: That thing to our inboxes, you know, that's what I want to see from NBA PR. So, like I said, the story, however they got to the story, I'm just being fully transparent. I don't care, you know.
0: Yeah.
1: I don't care what they got to say about it. If the NBA wants to push back, cool. You know what the NBA said in that little pushback? We have things that will be clear.
0: Yeah.
1: When the investigation is over. That right there caught my attention. It tells me that they intend on wrapping this thing up. So when y'all want to wrap up and clear up whatever y'all were refuting, then I'll be ready for that. Until then, I don't want to talk about this, bro.
0: Do you think they're going to try to make people forget about this? Do you think they're going to continue to drag it out even further? in the hopes that folks just forget about it. What about this? The fact that the Lakers, and I want to ask you about the Lakers situation as well. The fact that Jeannie Buss is acting a damn fool. How convenient is that for the NBA today when this drops?
1: I don't think it's convenient at all. You know, Jeannie Buss don't mess with the Steve Ballmer or the Clippers. Like, I think we got some, what was it, emails, phone calls, voice messages, whatever, documents about that particular feud.
0: Yeah.
1: Come on.

0: I've spent the last 12 months, I'm counting this one and I'm counting September, that's 12, anticipating the end of this whole thing. Now, you know what Laker fans have been anticipating? They were like, Jeannie, what's going on? Turn over the ownership to some other dude with more money. And people were excited about that. You ain't as excited no more because now you can't mess around and act like your team is about to be as successful as the Dodgers by the nature of association.
1: Yeah. Which now, has been the conversation, with honestly, with Jeannie, with Iger. Okay.
0: Now, you suck with all these people, and you suck with their problems, and you're stuck with how they're going to process and go about all this stuff. And ain't nobody going to forget. I'm literally got a document open right now where I'm about to draw a timeline of all the stuff Jeannie Buss has been through over the last decade just so people can not forget certain things.
1: Yeah. Doing the Lord's work, ain't you, Law? Guy Law Murray joins us via The Athletic here on Westwood One Sports Night, giving us the skinny on what's going on out in La La Land, man. Drama with the Clippers, drama with the Lakers. I want to double click on the Clippers again here. We talked about this earlier in the show. If Steve Ballmer, if the NBA's investigation concludes with Steve Ballmer being totally free of blame, then in turn, isn't Kawhi going to be free of blame then as well? Because well, what would he be getting punished for at this point then if what they're alleging happened didn't happen?
0: Yeah, I mean, that's why this investigation is drawn out to as long as it has. I feel like the NBA knows what they need to know from, you know, the homies that they hired to investigate this in the first place. That's not your conflict. I mean, it is because you're here in the first place. But beyond that,
1: right?
0: You're trying to communicate to the public. You're trying to send messages that suggest that your bat swings hard, even if you're not knocking nothing off the park. Like, that's complicated. I've talked about the Clippers. Okay, so when this thing broke in September, first thing that came to my mind is Joe Smith, 2000 Minnesota Timberwolves, whatever the year was. I was in middle school. So, you know, things are a little foggy.
1: Yeah, for sure.
0: With my recollection, all I remember is, damn, they really don't mess with KG and his success up there. Huh? Like, obviously, Joe Smith is the former number one overall pick, but, like, it's not like, you know, Kawhi Leonard, who is an All-NBA player.
1: Right.
0: Joe Smith had his contract voided, but that dude also came back to play for Minnesota a year later.
1: Like it was the nothing. Feelings, yeah.
0: Yeah. Something's up with one of our audios because I think you can hear me. I can't hear you. But let me get this.
1: Yeah.
0: Okay, now I can hear. But let me get this out real quick. When this broke in September of 2025, because now we have to differentiate our Septembers. This has gone on for so damn long. I was like, dog, are they going to, like, void Kawhi's contract during the season?
1: Yeah.
0: You ain't tripping about that night. They agreed to trade him to the Toronto Raptors.
1: Yeah.
0: So what are you going to do? You going to punish Kawhi? You going to strip draft picks? Like, we ain't seen them do that to themselves when they traded Shingles Alexander.
1: Yeah, like,
0: you going to find them? The richest owner in sports going, you know, feel a little scratch, you know, could you find them? Anything else you do, you're inventing. You're innovating a new punishment.
1: So from your vantage point, there's really nothing that the NBA could do to the Clippers that would be anything more than a slap on the wrist.
0: I'm sure they can. They're trying to find something, but also, like, Adam Silver can't just decide he punished him. He ain't a dictator. He a commissioner. His bosses are the owners. You know who's an owner? Steve Ballmer.
1: Ballmer. And that's where there's such a conflict of interest, like you said. Like,
0: he's got to work in tandem with this punishment with the Players Association. You know who the Players Association is trying to protect? Kawhi Leonard and Kawhi Leonard's money.
1: Yeah.
0: Every player is looking at what's happening, not because they think Kawhi did something wrong, if anything, because they're like, man, this might be insane.

0: Fire.
1: No pun intended.
0: That's what
1: huh?
0: Jimmy doesn't want. Inspiring, Jimmy doesn't want to come back to the table again.
1: Yeah.
0: And neither does the public. So how do you communicate that in a way that everyone's satisfied? I think it's not possible.
1: Yeah. Which is why we keep scratching our heads and racking our brains with the question of, well, why are we still dragging this out? Where's the PDF? Let's spill the tea here. What are
0: 20,
1: we
0: 20, 50, 50s,
1: yeah.
0: 100 pages?
1: Man, in all seriousness, like,
0: getting that money fast. It's, now.
1: You really like you really think we're getting something that's 150, 200 pages long? It's got to be detailed for them to refute the reporting of ESPN the way that they did. And you've covered the game for a while, bro. When's the last time? And think about the relationship that Disney and the NBA have got with one another, bro. For them to go that hard, Mike Bass in a minute, and I'm glad that it came from Mike Bass, not Adam Silver. Adam Silver doesn't seem like he's capable of swinging a ironclad.
0: No. Mike Bass is not going to say anything on his own. He is a spokesman
1: for the NBA. The league. It's the league state.
0: So yes. If it's coming from Mike Bass, I'll let you.
1: I get that.
0: Adam Silver's on their right neck.
1: But I go back to the relationship between ESPN and the NBA. Because not to knock on or dunk on Shams, like the reporting from ESPN today wasn't even totally accurate in terms of how the Laker thing broke. So like it's been an interesting day for them from a credibility standpoint when the NBA calls you out and then you get the details wrong on the sale of the Lakers. In terms of, and I kind of asked you this earlier, and I'll rehash it in a better way, hopefully, to get you to go where I want you to go. For them to totally undermine the credibility of Donovan, because that's what this is to me, that statement. That is them trying to undermine the credibility of those investigative reporters. How does that work? Like, if that was to happen with you guys, does it change the way that
0: no.
1: you...
0: You realize it's been happening
1: with
0: us.
1: Yeah, okay.
0: Like, people don't understand how this sausage is made, or they understand and they're willingly are being ignorant about it.
1: Do it, yeah.
0: So Pablo shows license by the Athletic.
1: Yeah.
0: So there are people who think that, like, because it's sliced by the Athletic, we know everything that Pablo knows the moment Pablo knows it.
1: No.
0: Probably. Right up to when he's releasing episodes. Now, we are doing our jobs. Other reporters are doing their jobs. I'm definitely not taking credit for my part in a whole lot of this. Like, what I have to do, I cover the damn basketball team. Like, everyone doing important, they ain't going to practice. They're not going to games. Not that games are happening now. But damn it, I just covered this past season. I'm about to cover this next season. There's a benefit to being able to drop bombs over Baghdad when you're not in the capital city.
1: You know what I'm saying? And you don't have to see these people on a day-to-day. Yeah.
0: Exactly. There's some privilege that comes with a lack of proximity. You know what I'm saying? And
1: totally so understand.
0: When it comes to all of this, we are absolutely having another referendum on journalism, on media literacy, on who knows what. On who is incentivized to say what at a certain amount of time. And yeah, you're damn right, I'm included in that as well. It's an ongoing conversation, but just be cognizant about who is speaking on certain things as if they know how every journalist is supposed to move. That pushback from the NBA was kind of strong, but I tell you what, there's been pushback on Pablo. There's been pushback on the Athletic. Some of it's shared, some of it's not. And I think a lot of people are going to have to really look at what they understand about the work that we do in this field, especially when this thing concludes. I'm assuming sometime 2026.
1: Yeah. And that might not even be a safe assumption, man. I don't envy you at all for kind of like having this on the back burner and hanging over. It's almost like it's been hanging over your head for the past year. Whenever you think, oh, maybe I got a little bit of a light spot in work, we're out of the playoffs, we're looking at the draft, this thing could just drop out of the sky at any moment, and you would have to drop everything and give it your undivided. So I don't envy you at all. Actually, I know you're probably happy that this happened today. We thank you. Some clarity. No. But as you mentioned, not much clarity because it's just another hash mark on the timeline.
0: Nah, look, I asked simple questions today. Today, this week, or what? And the feedback that I got that can unify everybody is that this ain't wrapping up anytime soon.
1: There's more to come. Get your popcorn ready is what folks should be saying about this situation. Real quick, before we let you run, Law, we appreciate you making some time for us late night here, man. On the Lakers front, just looking at them from a 10,000-foot view, I believe the issue is Rob Pelinka. I don't believe Rob Pelinka knows his head from his ass when it comes to basketball. I just don't. And I know people will push back on that. I look at their inability to draft, develop, and retain talent over the course of his tenure there as a problem. I look at the swings and misses that they've had at the top of the lottery. I think he's the problem with LA from a basketball standpoint. Looking at them as an operation, I think they're run like a mom and pop shop, like I'll continue to say. Is an overall sale, like you kind of said, is a sale of this group going to have any impact on the basketball? Will the new ownership group put pressure on Rob to either add folks to help with the decision-making process or get him out of there entirely? Because that's what I think the problem is with the Lakers.
0: Well, Jeannie Buss is going to be the keystone to a lot of what happens with the front office, Rob Pelinka.
1: Yeah.
0: I mean, Rob Pelinka, we said this before, relationships make this whole thing go around, right?
1: Yeah.
0: That is a big reason how the Lakers front office has evolved the way it has over the near decade. Mm-hmm. It's, you know, Rob Pelinka being Ryan's agent, like that was a very strong relationship that was built. It's given Rob Pelinka some thick skin, and shout out to Sia and Electric Heart, I guess, you know, like things that stretch. Magic Johnson said he needed to get up out of there because Rob Pelinka was going to sustain.
1: Who did they just bring in? Who did Rob just hire, Law? Didn't he just hire? They hired an executive this offseason to assist with
0: the Lakers. The Lakers were supposed to hire multiple assistant GMs. So, I mean, we know about Rowan Ramadas.
1: Yeah.
0: There was supposed to be another hire, and it was supposed to be encouraged because, you know, this, again, this proximity we talked about with Mark Walter owning the Dodgers. Like, hey, we got some assets now. Yeah. We can find some. That was back when you thought that you had this 5-year plan where Jeannie was going to be the governor while Mark felt things out as the majority owner with all of this. You're not talking about that no more.
1: Yeah, it's over.
0: What we need to know is how do Bob Iger and Josh Kushner plan on doing things from their vision?
1: Yeah.
0: And that doesn't include the Dodgers way of doing things as far as I'm concerned. You never heard that crap from me. Like, I think a lot of people who cover the Lakers, they love to associate themselves with anything to remind people that the Lakers are the Tiffany franchise or whatever the heck you want to call it. I mean, it's all a sham, but again, I cover the Lakers a little bit differently. I don't really give a fuck. So, like, that's where I'm at with this. And whatever happens with Rob, it's new ownership.
1: Yeah.
0: We saw new ownership this past year. And some people, unfortunately, lost their damn jobs because of new ownership. Well, new ownership in this case might phase out Genie Bus. And if Genie Bus is phased out from significant levels of front-facing decisions over the short term, then we'll see what that means for Rupp. They got Luka.
1: Yeah, they got Luka.
0: It could be a lot worse, man.
1: Thank you, LeBron. That's what they should be all saying. Thank you, LeBron, for Luka. Law, I appreciate you as always, man. The absolute best, talking all things hoop and getting into the nitty gritty. It's like an episode of Bad E's East on the Zeus Network, man. It's just messy when it comes to the NBA, man. Law Murray, one of the absolute best, talking all things hoop. Read his work in The Athletic. Follow him on social media at Law Murray the NU. Appreciate you, man. Get some rest if that's something you could you can do right now, brother.
0: Yeah, that ain't gonna happen. But I appreciate you, man.
1: Come on, man. Love having you on. Our guy, Law Murray, friend of the program, friend of yours as well here on Westwood One Sports Night. Let's get back into it. Week one of the NFL preseason wrapped up. We learned a lot about a couple of different quarterback situations across the NFL. We'll give you the best of week one of the NFL preseason next.
2: Deshaun Watson outdueled Shedeur Sanders in the Browns preseason opener. Can Sanders make up ground when he gets the start Saturday against Buffalo? Westwood One Sports.
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0: Appreciate it. I got Law Murray stopping by the program. If you missed any of that conversation, you can download the podcast at the end of the show, or you can go on our YouTube live stream and just rewind, go backwards. 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Week number one of the NFL preseason is in the books, and we got some answers on a couple of hot button questions, starting in Cleveland with the Browns. I spent 2 days there during our training camp tour, and I've said it all off season long, man. No matter who's at quarterback for the Cleveland Browns, I believe who's under center will have some semblance of success simply based off of the supporting cast that Andrew Berry and company have put together in Cleveland. They've revamped the offensive line, taking Spencer Fano ninth overall. They go out and get Zion Johnson, the most sought-after guard on the market during free agency. They bring in Elgton Jenkins, Pro Bowl experience at the center spot from the Green Bay Packers. They bring in Tevin Jenkins, failed journeyman from Chicago, but is bounced back last year, played well, priced himself out of that football team, and then they trade for Titus Howard and gave him a fat brand-new contract this offseason as well by way of the Houston Texans. So they revamped the offensive line, and then to me what's most important is the skill group. Denzel Boston from Washington, KC Concepcion being brought in, they have real skill dudes. Harold Fannin's a matchup piece. With KC Concepcion, that's the one I'm probably most excited about, because he's the type of dude that you throw the football to underneath and you let him do the rest. And he showed you in the preseason opener, hey, I can boogie a little bit. Dylan Sampson showed you in the preseason opener, hey, I can boogie a little bit. We know Isaiah Bond proved himself last year as a legitimate deep threat. Whoever is the starter for Cleveland should have success. The reality is this, though. Despite what they want to trick you into believing, the Browns quarterback competition is over and they need to stop pretending. Here's the reality. The Browns quarterback competition was wrapped up in finito after they named Deshaun Watson the starter for the preseason opener this past Saturday against Chicago. For this reason, we've known all along that both Shador and Deshaun were going to get a start. Shador's start is coming in a scenario in which he's probably not going to get to play with the starting offense. Why? Because they're joint practicing with the Buffalo Bills. And y'all know the culture of the NFL. When you joint practice with a team, you rest your starters during the preseason game. So Shador is going to have to play out there with backups and reserves. Will it stop him from playing well? I don't believe so. But two things for sure, there is a sizable gap that exists right now between Deshaun Watson and Shador Sanders for this quarterback competition. Deshaun will be the starter week one for the Cleveland Browns, and he looked pretty damn good in his debut if you didn't get the chance to catch him this past weekend. Wasn't bad. Wasn't bad at all. 11 of 15, 126 yards. He did have a strip sack. Tough, I know. But if you take the strip sack away, you play well. But if my grandmother had a mustache, he'd be my grandfather. I get it. But the reality is, he played on time. And that's what I worried about with him in this offense. Would he play on time? Would he get the football out? There were a couple of snaps where I was like, all right, you're reverting to scrambling when you should have threw the damn football. He is going to get better as he gets more reps. The highlight of his performance, a 10-play, 86-yard touchdown drive, where he throws a back shoulder to KC Concepcion on 3rd and 3. It sets up KC's end-around touchdown, his jet sweep touchdown. And Deshaun just, he looked comfortable, man. He did. And the reality is, look, if you're Shador, I don't think his story is finished, right? Deshaun, if we know anything about Deshaun and his history with Cleveland, either for poor performance or injury, he won't start all 17 weeks. When Shador's number is called, for all that crying and whining that everyone's doing, you better be ready. You better be ready. Not winning the starting job now could ultimately be a blessing for Shedeur Sanders. More time to digest this offense. And here's the reality that people don't understand with this year for Shedeur compared to last year. He was QB4 last year, guys. He's now at worst QB2, meaning he's one play away. It's probably going to impact his give-a-damn level. Should it? No. You should always prepare like you're one play away. But the reality is, for Shedeur, it's real. Deshaun got a hangnail. Deshaun get locked up. Deshaun oversleep. You're the man. So you got to be ready. I believe he will be. As far as Deshaun, though, played well, and I expect him to play well in the regular season if he's named the starter, despite what last year looked like or the prior years. Here is Todd Monken on not naming a starter yet to this point for the Browns.
1: Would I like to have a decision today? Of course. Would I like a decision by next Monday? Of course. Oh, I'd love to have that decision. And we'll see. We've got a lot of football this week. We've already had a lot of football. We've got 4 days of practice in a game that all adds into any decision with the roster and who the starters are. Some are further along than others, right? We already know. That's part of it. And I'm okay. By the time we get to next week, that'd be great. We can start planning that way, have some practices, and then here we go against Jacksonville.
0: This job is Deshaun Watson's to lose. I don't believe he releases his stranglehold that he's got on it. I don't. Will he keep it for all 17 weeks? History says no. And if he doesn't, and Shedeur does get his opportunity, he's got to be ready. He's got to be ready. From the AFC to the NFC, Jackson Dart in year two for the Giants, to me, is in a make-or-break campaign. I don't believe the Giants are committed to Jackson Dart long-term. I still believe he is in an audition stage, an audition phase when it comes to being the long-term answer at quarterback for the New York Giants for a couple of different reasons. One, as good as the numbers were a year ago, it was 15 touchdowns to 5 picks, the impact on the ground, he couldn't stay upright. 6 different trips to the Blue Medical Tent for Jackson Dart last year. 2 games missed due to a concussion, right? He's got to play a little bit smarter if you're Jackson Dart. And then down the stretch, I didn't think he played well, period. Highlighted by a game at home against Washington in which he choked the game away, right? He wasn't good down the stretch. Insert Matt Nagy. Insert the veteran coaching staff. They're trying to get Jackson Dart to get his head on straight. And the reality is it's been a tumultuous offseason for Jackson Dart. One, you had a new head coach. You're learning a new scheme, learning a new system. Two, you're without your number one wide receiver for pretty much all the training camp to this point. Three, you made, on accident, I believe, a political controversy by going and opening up for Donald Trump. You got called out publicly by your teammates on X. Awkward-ass situation. Then in camp, you sucked the first couple of days. And then the first day that you had a good practice, you threw the football at the back of your teammate's helmet. You lucky that corner didn't take his helmet off and whip your ass for that. He just feels like he doesn't get it. Another example of him not getting it was his response to what happened this weekend. Tyrone Tracy totally blows a pass protection, and Jackson Dart gets split in half. First and foremost on Tyrone Tracy. I would have told him, take his damn pads off, go sit on the bus, and don't eat. Wait for us. Think about what the hell. He could have gotten Jackson Dart ended, killed. Luckily, the defensive back gave him a nice little rib shot and moved on. Jackson Dart, though, had his head bang off the concrete and was kind of slow peeling himself off the concrete. Not off the concrete. Off the turf. That is not the concrete. If it was concrete, he would have been dead. If it was concrete, he would have had a hemorrhage and a brain. He slowly picks himself up off the turf, but he then gets called into the Blue Medical Tent. Jackson Dart postgame, a little confused why he keeps getting pulled into the Blue Medical Tent.
2: As far as the Blue Tent, like I really respect the rules and the thought behind, you know, NFL has of keeping players healthy and reviewing things, but at the same time, I'm still puzzled by it just feeling like every time that I get hit, you know, I find my way in there.
0: Just finds his way.
2: Which I'm, at times I still try to wrap my head around, but that's all that I'm going to say about that situation. You know, I'm really happy with how the drive ended.
0: Based off of the dumb answer he just gave, he should be in the NFL's concussion protocol. He sounded like someone that had a damn concussion. Getting up to the podium and saying, I just don't know why they keep asking me to go to the blue tent. Like, I don't understand why I keep taking all these shots and all these hits and they just drag me in every single time. It's almost like they're picking on me. Surfer bro, Jackson Dart, not NFL franchise quarterback. That's the reality. Will I be proven wrong on this? Maybe. But my gut, I've got a good amount of it now, tells me that Jackson Dart is not going to be the answer for the Giants long term. We took a bunch of calls on this earlier, and you can tweet at me with this at NELL_BTP. Will the Giants be in the market for a quarterback coming up during the 2027 draft? A draft in which we're expected to have 5-6 dudes go within the first round. What does Jackson Dart have to do to keep the Giants from having wandering eyes? Tweet at me with that. NELL_BTP. We also saw the debut of the most polarizing pick in the entire 2026 draft. Ty Simpson made his NFL debut this weekend for the LA Rams. Balled the hell out. 21-25 for a 190, 2 touchdowns. First NFL rookie with at least 190 passing yards and 2 TDs in a preseason debut since Baker Mayfield back in 2018. Despite the strong performance of Ty Simpson, it does not change my mind or my perspective on the stupid-ass decision that the LA Rams made. You pushed all your chips into the middle for this year. Everyone knows it is Super Bowl or bust for the Rams, yet you used your richest asset this offseason by way of your first-round pick. You used it on a player that's not going to help you this year. Make sense of that. You can't. You just can't. As far as Ty Simpson, on time, in rhythm, was a distributor. It's the easiest system, ladies and gentlemen, in the NFL to function under. So, yes, I think the Rams were stuck on stupid for making the choice. But then, too, moving forward, if I'm in that or coach of that McVay, Shanahan, West Coast zone run scheme, you don't need a quarterback with first round traits and tools. You just don't. If you don't trust me in terms of how well Ty Simpson played, take a listen to his head coach, Sean McVay. McVay had this to say post game about how the rookie stud made his debut.
3: He took what the defense gave him. You know, I thought he read the plays out, read with his feet. You know, I thought he did a really good job overall. And I thought even on some of the keepers where maybe the primary isn't there, he attacks with the ball up. You know, even on the first one that he had where he ends up finding Max Clair on kind of the late down flat, but hit a couple low crossing routes. You know, and I thought he kept the ball in play. You know, that's the biggest thing is keeping the ball in play. There was one situation that we'll have a great learning op on a third down where, you know, they kind of played a man coverage. We ended up throwing it to the flat to Max Clair. I got to see. I think the pocket might have allowed him to be able to progress. But otherwise, it was a really good day for him. He just felt like he was in good command, and it was cool to see a good smile on his face.
0: He balled out, man. It was a good performance. Doesn't change my perspective on the decision, though, that they ultimately made. You heard Sean on the performance of Ty. Here's Ty on Ty.
4: Yeah, it was great. You know, guys did a great job, executed well. You know, everybody was, you know, on task, and that's what executed the play. So, you know, I just threw the ball. The guys did the rest.
5: Where's the game ball at?
4: I have no clue. It's a preseason ball. Hopefully it'll be in a regular season.
5: One thing, how would you describe just the overall effect of just getting your first NFL action in, being the highest draft pick in coach's era?
4: Yeah, progress. You know, I got a lot to learn, you know, a lot of learning ops in that game right there. And, you know, hopefully I'm going to keep growing. You know, I'm not looking for perfection. I'm looking for progress.
0: Bars.
4: You know, excited for the next op.
0: I mean, shout out to your boy, Ty Simpson. By the way, I said, here's Ty on Ty. Ty. That was here's Ty Simpson on Ty Simpson. And a shout out to Oliver Popular. Thank you, T.Y. stands for thank you. I wasn't just repeating the word Ty. I wasn't stemming here on air. I wasn't. I still don't believe that Ty Simpson was the right pick for the L.A. Rams. We'll see who is right down the pipe, man. Let's do this. One final segment left to go on the show. And we come back about 6-7 minutes. We end the show the same way each and every night. Denton Day puts us to bed. How are you putting us to bed tonight, Denton?
6: There's a new rabbit hole that you and I are more likely than not going to fall into. I'll share it with you next.
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chill during the commercial breaks. One final segment to go here on Western One Sports. And I appreciate y'all being here once again, man. Another amazing show, despite the haters that sit here every day for 4 hours but complain and bitch and moan about the show. We appreciate you as well. Denton Day, star of the show, puts us to bed the same way every night, ends it the same way every night by putting us to bed. Denton Day, what you got for us, man? What rabbit

0: game, if you will. We know that LeBron loves golf.
1: Yeah.
0: To the point where Steph Curry was openly recruiting him to Golden State this offseason because of the golf. Anytime anybody asks Steph Curry, hey, recruit LeBron, he's like, we have great golf. It wasn't like, let's compete for a championship. Let's you and I play. It was like, hey, let's go catch nine after practice.
1: Hell, 18, depending on how those guys work.
0: I just think it's interesting that LeBron is now going to do this.
1: So, the first episode, I think, went crazy on YouTube. He's already almost at 200K subscribers. He, like, vlogged their trip. The 2016 Cavs. Yeah, they vlogged their trip. And I thought that was unique. And I haven't watched it all. It's something I'll probably fall asleep to over the next week or so. But LeBron, there's actually some good in this. You know, I'm a simp for my king. He's adamant about growing the game, but specifically in, like, the African-American community he's talking about, saying that, like, you know, more kids should be pushed in the direction of golf. One, you could change your life with that, like you could change your life with any other pro sport. And then two, he just talks about what the game did for him and his appreciation for the game and using it to be able to bond with others. I'll be honest, like, it sucks that I suck at golf. It does. I've been invited to outings that I am, like, scared to go to. One, I don't own a pair of clubs. Well, my uncle's got a pair of clubs for me. I haven't retrieved them. And then two, like, I talk a big game on this radio, man. I can't go out on the range and look ass.
0: You take lessons. He has 500,000 subscribers, by the way.
1: Already?
0: He's LeBron James.
1: I think the content's going to get good, by the way. By the way, he's so competitive. Remember how good The Last Dance was. I mean, if The Last Dance would have came out and it wasn't COVID, I wonder how it would have changed our opinion of it. I think because it kind of saved us during COVID that we love it even more. Mm-hmm. It was really good, though. This documentary that LeBron's got with ESPN, well, hopefully the NBA and ESPN are on the same page by the time it's able to come out. I think it's going to be the best sports documentary we've ever had. Getting an in-depth look at that guy and then his kids. I don't know. LeBron's just the most interesting man in the world to me. He's literally the greatest athlete ever. Yeah, me too. Oh, I know where you're going with this. He tells a white lie every now and then.
0: No, I don't care about that. But, like, if stuff pops up, because theoretically this is going to be, like, following him through the season too. Mm-hmm. Like, if stuff pops up, I hope they tackle it. That's why I can't watch Hard Knocks anymore.
1: Yeah.
0: Because they just dodge all the second he was watching Hard Knocks years ago, it was the Raiders, and they didn't address Antonio Brown at all. I was like, all right, this show is trash. We're done.
1: Yeah. Gotta protect the shield. But I hear what you're saying. You want the raw, you want the skinny. I guess when did Iceman come out? Did Iceman come out during the finals or after the finals? I think he came out after the finals. I want to know his reaction to being dissed all over Iceman. Seeing if you, like, cared about that.
0: A tattoo of him on his skin. That's your goat. That out. Your sim.
1: You love pointing that out. You do.
0: That's a weird thing. That's your man. That's your boy.
1: It's not normal. That's not normal. I guess some people would say this isn't a normal radio show. Thank you to our guy, Law Murray. Thank you to our resident baseball scout, Oliver Popular, Dent Day. You all on the phones, man. Appreciate you. Drake Toll. What's up, pal?
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13: I'm Jay Fox on the Ohio News Network. In Southeast Ohio, the state has deployed emergency resources to Fairfield and Vinton counties, in addition to Perry, Muskingum, and Morgan counties. All of these counties experienced catastrophic flash flooding as a result of back-to-back storms that occurred over the past 7 days. In Southwest Ohio, confirmed tornadoes touched down in Miami County near Fletcher and Champaign County near St. Paris. The city of Harrison evacuated residents from multiple streets as the Whitewater River crested at a dangerous 22.9 feet. In Central Ohio, Columbus is cleaning up after a confirmed EF1 tornado hit Lou Berliner Park and tore the roof off of a pizza bistro in the Old Town East neighborhood. In Northeast Ohio, a local firefighter has been criminally accused of embezzling $1.6 million of department funds and using it for personal gambling. In Northwest Ohio, continued vandalism of flock cameras in Toledo and Oregon has added to the standoff between the Lucas County Sheriff and a county commissioner weighing safety versus civil liberty. Financial ties between Intel and Jobs Ohio have been called into question by a candidate for Ohio Attorney General who has asked for an official investigation to be launched. The Cincinnati Reds beat the St. Louis Cardinals 6-5 yesterday. The Cleveland Guardians had the day off. For the Ohio News Network, I'm Jay Fox.
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15: Hello, everyone. I'm Chick McGee, and this is my first song. It's a song about something I'm very familiar with. My life as a ladies' man. Oh, yeah.
16: We can't get enough.
15: Yes, yes, yes.
16: We can't get enough.
15: I know that.
16: We can't get enough.
15: Tell me something I don't know.
16: He can't get enough
15: of that nasty stuff.
16: Nasty stuff.
15: Nasty stuff. Nasty stuff. I'm a sex machine.
1: Stanky.
17: Nasty stuff.
15: That's right. I am bad.
1: Oh, yeah.
15: I am a bad ass. Thank you. Thank you very much.
1: Testify.
15: I'd give that a right on, brother.
1: Word up.
15: I'm sorry. I don't know what you're saying. Oh, my goodness. I'm feeling it. I dance as good as I walk. And frankly, I'm a little frightened. Later.

0: stuff. Nasty stuff.
1: Oh my goodness. Nasty stuff. This has never happened before. I apologize. Nasty stuff. Does anyone have a towel or a moist towelette? Well, thanks for the bump and grind. I've got to bust a move. Peace out.
0: Nasty stuff!
1: Hello.
2: Hello.
3: That's right.
2: Where
3: are they right?
1: Auto Parts Studios. That's Blind Lemon Griswold over there. Hi!
3: Yeah, it is what it is.
1: It's the Bob and Tom Show.
3: That's what it is.
1: I don't think anyone will get this, maybe Tom. Christie's dress or top looks like a James Thurber drawing.
4: Oh, yeah.
1: You know?
4: Nice simple line drawing. It's pretty nice. It's okay, Christie. It's not a negative.
1: Well, okay. Hi, Christie.
5: Hi, Chick.
1: There's Pat Godwin.
6: Hello. My coffee stuck in my throat.
1: Well, that was mince-ish, the way you were. Hi, Josh Arnold.
7: Hi.
1: There's Ace Cosby.
8: Hello.
1: I'm Chick. Hello, Tom.
4: Hello, Chick McGee.
1: Yes, sir.
4: That was a request.
1: Request.
4: The fabulous Chick McGee Nasty Stuff as performed live. That was a nice request from QT.
5: Oh.
4: Thank you, Q.
1: Well,
5: can't say his name?
1: It's just down
5: on the QT.
4: It just says QT.
5: Okay.
1: And what does QT stand for?
4: Probably,
1: you know what the DL is.
4: Probably Quentin, maybe?
1: No. Down the QT.
5: Down the QT,
1: on
5: man.
1: The QT.
4: Oh, yeah, of course.
5: What does
1: QT mean? What does it stand for?
6: Quiet time.
4: I don't know.
5: Quiet time?
1: Quiet time again.
5: I like
1: time.
5: That.
1: It's
5: that
1: quiet time
6: down
1: again. You're going to leave me.
4: I don't know.
5: I'll look it up. Are you looking it up?
4: I've always heard that.
1: Are you familiar with the DL? Keep it on the DL?
4: Yeah, the down low.
1: The down low, right.
4: I'm hip to that.
1: By God, yes, you are.
4: I've been following this Tupac trial. Boy, timely.
6: Yeah.
4: 30 years down the road.
6: Big backlog.
5: It's been a long journey.
4: Swift justice.
1: Of all the things.
5: Yeah, I know.
1: Good morning.
4: That was once again a request for Nasty Stuff. This says, yeah, it must be Quentin, actually, now that I look at the email address. Well, thank you. Okay. Thank you, Mr. Q. You can reach us, of course, if you go to bobandtom.com. We got a little one click away from sending us your emails. We'd love to hear from you.
1: Wasn't there a
5: QT
1: villain?
5: QT is quiet. The abbreviation for quiet.
1: That can't be right. Wasn't there a Bond villain called Q? Or
4: no,
1: Q?
4: No.
9: Q was the...
4: He was the... gadget guy.
1: Oh, okay. I knew it was in there somewhere. Yeah.
9: You pay attention, 007.
1: Yeah.
4: Oh, those were the best scenes in those early movies.
1: The condescending, yeah. 007's messing around.
9: Try to bring this one back in one piece.
1: Yeah, please.
4: And who can forget the fabulous ejection seat? That was my favorite scene,
1: you know,
4: as a kid.
1: Far be it for me to agree with Tom, but when I saw that car and all the stuff I did, I lost my mind.
4: Awesome.
5: Still want an Aston Martin to this day. QT, an abbreviation for quiet, emerged in the early 1900s, particularly among jazz musicians and those involved in clandestine activities.
4: Probably smoking the jazz cigarettes.
5: Yeah.
1: That's right. The jazz lettuce.
5: On the QT, baby.
4: Is it the jazz lettuce?
1: You came up with it.
4: Oh, sorry. I forget. I don't know.
9: It's jazz cigarettes and the devil's lettuce.
4: Ah, there Correct. We go. There we go.
1: Thank
4: it's,
1: you,
4: it's
1: Josh.
4: So hard to keep up with.
1: Yes.
4: I got a letter here. Pat, this may involve your guitar.
1: He's got it right there.
4: Okay. Yeah, now when I say that, might be a good time to, I don't know, pick it up.
6: It's going to be about 20 minutes before you're done with the letter and all the setup, so I'm fine.
1: I have no comment.
4: Well, I could just skip the letter.
1: Let's hear the letter. I'd like to hear the letter.
4: This is the problem we have on the show. We have guests on the show, and I try to plug their gigs, and often they don't even let me do it. I don't know what they're... it reads as follows. This is from Christy in a place known as Jasper, Indiana.
1: Oh, yeah.
5: Oh.
4: Good morning to the crew who brightens my day.
1: Wow.
4: And Tom.
1: Oh, that's a shot.
4: So right there, I should have just crashed the letter.
1: Yep.
4: I purchased tickets for the Pat Godwin show coming to the Jasper, this town of Jasper, at the Astra Theater. We're so excited, we can't wait to see him and laugh. Hmm. Pat, if you need any recommendations on where to dine in Jasper, Indiana, or where to stay, just let me know.
6: Okay.
4: I've called this place home all my life. Well, that's nice. This is Christy in Jasper, Indiana.
1: Hmm.
4: A request

0: So where you going? Sophie, get back here.
1: They're very nice. Once again, Pat Godwin, the Astro Theater in Jasper, coming up Saturday, August 22nd. 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
2: The Astro Theater purchased by the gentleman who used to draw the Jetsons.
3: Oh.
1: Except it's Astra.
2: Astra.
1: It's not the Astro Theater. Rut-row.
2: Remember Astro's actual name?
1: Oh, what is it?
2: He adopted, the Jetsons adopted him. Tralfaz.
1: Oh, that's right. Yeah. Very good.
2: Yeah. God. Man, how about that for a trivia question?
1: That is some good trivia.
2: Yeah.
1: Got a story here for Christy. I just saw this, Christy, and I'm sorry, I didn't print it up for you.
2: I'm smart about nothing.
1: Christy is, of course, our car girl.
3: I like cars.
2: You ever try to work on a car? You get the creeper crawl up underneath there?
3: I have thought about it.
2: Yeah, you should.
3: Wow. I would like to restore one.
2: Yeah.
1: The first Ferrari.
3: Oh, I saw this story.
1: Sold, it's called the Loose. Sold for $40 million over the weekend.
3: At Monterey?
1: Oh, that includes the undercoating,
3: yeah.
1: By the way, and the get ready.
3: $40 million.
2: Well, he's never done this before.
1: That's going to be, wow.
3: I bet, and they never drive those cars. That's what's sad. Where did you drive it?
1: Yeah, it is cool when you see
2: someone
1: with an older car and they're driving it all the time.
3: I'd have to drive it.
1: I got a couple of buddies that do that. They get a vintage car and you actually use it all the time.
3: Yeah.
2: What would your insurance premium be on a $40 million car?
3: Oof.
1: Yeah, that's going to be
2: criminal.
1: Yeah, you're probably not allowed to drive it. Yeah.
3: Maybe not.
1: Oh, yikes. Well,
3: that's sitting in the middle of your foyer as you walk in the house.
1: Yeah. Who was it that... There was somebody we were talking about that actually, you walk in their house and there's a, right there in the, you call it, vestibule, they've got a car sitting there.
3: I believe it.
1: That's a little much.
3: Yeah. You think?
1: Yeah, then you go to the next room and there's one of those T-Rexes they bought for $80 million. Just the bones.
2: That's a big home.
3: Yeah.
1: Coming up, we have your letters, we have sporting news, anything breaking.
4: Whenever I go to a car dealership, I'm here for a test drive, and I always insist on test driving one of the cars that's already in the lobby.
2: Absolutely.
4: Like, I'll go somewhere else while they'll let me do it.
3: Yeah.
4: It's a hassle for them.
2: I don't think I've ever done that.
3: I don't think I've ever seen them take a car
4: I have either.
2: I should try that.
4: They'll do it. It's a whole thing. But I sit there and have a coffee, watch a team of men deal with it.
2: Do you think...
4: And then I go, you know what? I changed my mind.
2: Do you think they're very excited? Because anybody who would come in and request something that most certainly is going to buy.
3: Sure.
4: Right.
2: However, you throw them the screwball right at the end. Right. I like that.
1: I recommend none of these.
2: Sports. We got the AP preseason college football. Man, that's coming up, a couple of weeks? That's right around the corner. Lakers troubles with Jeannie Buss. Jeannie Buss and her sisters and brothers, they're all fighting again.
4: The buses.
2: Honk, honk. let's see.
1: I didn't know until yesterday that when those two guys bought the Lakers.
2: I don't want to.
1: They didn't get the whole thing.
2: Right.
1: They got
2: can't be right because it was $12 billion.
1: They got to buy the rest.
2: No, but they didn't.
3: Maybe they didn't want to give up the rest.
2: They didn't pay $12 billion for 17.8% minority ownership.
3: No,
1: they paid for the other half. Paid for the 82, whatever.
2: 82? Well, that's not
1: it. Buss family.
2: Still, that's not the whole team, and it's $12 billion.
1: Yeah, that's what I'm saying.
2: Well, that's like going in and buying a pair of pants, and you only get one leg.
3: But they still get courtside seats, right?

0: No, they have to pay extra.
1: There's another,
0: isn't that interesting?
1: Another billion if they want to meet Jack Nicholson. That's
0: We got NFL Fandom Index coming up. What do NFL fans, how do they spend their money? What do they do? Are they left-handed, right-handed?
1: It's an interesting survey.
2: Is it one index or many indices?
0: Indices.
3: Well, I like that word.
0: Yes, the plural index.
1: Really?
0: And
1: I hear indices. I don't want to talk to that person.
0: That's interesting because I had you pegged as an indices guy.
1: Nope. Into land.
0: Guinness World Record with a guy.
1: That's a great world record.
0: Broke the record in Germany. We'll keep an eye on him.
1: We got nuns on the beach.
0: Nuns on the run.
1: In Italy.
3: And sex in the sauna.
1: Yeah.
2: Different
1: yeah.
2: stories?
3: Yes, different stories.
0: Boy, that's another. Thank you. Sex Thank in you, the Jack. Sauna sounds like a good idea, but I bet it's not.
1: It's
3: oh,
1: not.
3: It can't be can't a good be. Idea.
2: Man.
0: It's a lot.
2: Overexertion.
0: And, I sweat enough. And, I can't imagine.
1: And just for me and sweating? Pat, oh, yeah. we have three Beatles stories today.
4: What do you think about that, Chick?
0: Now, wait a minute. Is it about the new Beatles movie they're shooting?
1: That's the first one.
0: Okay. Well, I will allow that.
1: But, I mean, it's...
0: But if it's Ringo went and got a cup of coffee and a pack of gum on this day...
2: Well, I'd like to know what pack of gum.
0: Somewhere in Chelsea, I'm leaving.
1: It's not Ringo. It's a couple of Abbey Road stories yeah. and a... circle jerk story.
2: All together.
0: The Beatles had a circle jerk?
3: Wow.
1: Yeah. Well, kind of, yeah.
2: It's in a book.
1: Yeah, we'll get to that.
0: They were very close.
1: Who knows? And then my favorite story today involves, I'm not going to say which one it is, don't say, it involves KFC. It's a fun story. And one other thing, I promised yesterday we never got to it. There is a critter out there that I thought didn't exist, and we have I found out that it does in kind of a sideways way. So,
0: didn't we have a survey one time that most, a really high number of people who cheat on their diets, their cheat meal is KFC chicken?
3: Is that true?
0: I think so.
1: Oh, oh wow.
0: They go
3: That's
0: right
3: an
0: for
3: interesting
0: it.
3: Question. What's your diet
0: What's your
3: breaker?
0: Cheat?
3: Yeah.
1: Well, that's because it's delicious.
0: You know what my cheat is? What? I can't pass it up. That's sweet. Boom. Okay.
3: Not any calories in that.
4: Eat and ain't cheating.
2: You get your fill, boy.
0: All right, get your fill. That's okay.
3: You know what's not going to cost you?
1: A little patooey salad.
3: You know what car's not going to cost you $40 million?
1: What's that, Christy Lee?
3: A Hyundai.
1: Oh, of course.
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1: Thank you very much, Christy. 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We learned about that yesterday. Mm-hmm. The dead bodies being harvested for... fat filling, really kind of creepy. We got a little
0: fat
1: bit
0: filling.
1: Of an update.
0: That's fantastic.
1: A little bit of an update on that coming to you from the O'Reilly Auto Parts Studios. This is the Bob and Tom Show.
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0: Pat Godwin over there at the music desk.
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0: Already had a song. His ode to Sophie Cunningham. There's Josh Arnold.
19: Hello.
0: Ace Cosby.
22: Hello.
0: Hello. Hello, Tom.
1: Hello, Chick McGee. 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
0: Dear Bob and Tom Show, I was listening yesterday, and you folks played Shankers Away. And that reminded me of the sea captain, Dick Itchy, Eric writes.
1: And we hadn't heard Shankers Away in, I mean, a decade. It was
0: quite a while. A
1: long, long time ago.
0: Well, apparently, Eric has, or he has come by, he stumbled across this and sent us the artwork of the comic book for Sea Captain Dick Itchy. There he is, there right he is. There. kind of like Captain Morgan with his foot up on a barrel and
1: got a peg leg.
0: Yeah. Got a patch and there. And Dick Itchy is spelled like it's the last name, I-C-H-I at the end there.
1: Yeah. D-I-C. Okay,
0: Dick Itchy. There he is.
1: Well, perhaps we can bring back Dick Itchy for another episode.
0: Possibly
1: coming up later today. Certainly.
0: Mm-hmm.
1: Now I've got a letter over here.
0: All right,
1: Dear Bob and Tom Show. I live in Prescott, Arizona.
0: Oh, it's hot there.
1: I listened to you guys on The Wolf on the app. Heard you talking about Doc Holliday and Wyatt Earp and his brother Virgil. They lived in Prescott. Wyatt was the sheriff. There's a saloon there called The Palace. They used to drink and hold court there. They have tables there to this day dedicated to them along with Doc's girlfriend. Remember his girlfriend's name?
3: Big Nose Kate.
1: Big Nose Kate.
3: Mm-hmm.
0: I thought it was Flat Nose Kate.
3: No, she was Big Nose. Kate.
0: Okay.
3: Yeah.
1: A longtime listener, Jim. In Prescott, Arizona. Thank you, Jim. Thanks for
3: I recommend Tombstone, Arizona, if you're ever down in that area to visit. It's pretty cool. It's kind of a cool place.
0: How do they get over...
3: Living memory of all that that era.
0: How do they get over the name of the city? Well, it's beautiful here in Tombstone. You know?
1: Yeah.
0: This it's Cremation, New Mexico. Yeah. Welcome. Yeah. I don't...
3: It's right? Not a big place.
1: Oh, well... That's what they're known for.
0: Because you know there's a Tombstone Kroger's.
1: Is there a pizza place?
0: Tombstone Pizza. Well, yeah. There would have to be.
1: That does seem like an odd name for a pizza place now that I think about it.
4: It is. Yeah.
3: It's good pizza, too.
23: On the TV commercial, they said, what do you want on your tombstone?
3: What do you want on your tombstone?
1: Very good.
3: There you go. Yeah.
0: That's right.
1: I just want my birth date, then a dash, and then nothing else. Like I'm still alive. That'd be my preference.
0: I've never done that. Go to where you're going to be. I don't. You know what I mean?
3: What? Do you
0: know
3: where you're going to be?
0: There's the tombstone. No, I don't.
1: Oh,
0: I wouldn't want to see it if it existed.
1: No. Where they have, where
3: like
1: they have
3: those
1: the couple.
3: Husbands and wives, yeah.
1: You know, typically, the husband's dead, and then it's got the wife.
3: And she's just waiting for fill in her spot.
1: Yeah, that's a little rough.
3: Yeah,
0: it's got to be a bummer.
3: My mom's like that.
1: Then she gets remarried. It gets very awkward.
4: That happened.
1: What?
4: That happened to my mom, yeah. Her first husband passed away. She put her name on the tombstone, and then she remarried.
0: And then what? So, she had to take her name off?
4: Well, she's not dead yet, so I don't know what's
1: going on. Is there a plan?
4: No, I've asked.
3: You better find out.
4: I don't know if there is a plan.
0: I think I'd like to, in my later years, when I slow down.
3: Yes?
0: I think I'd like to become a tombstone artisan.
23: Oh, wow. Yeah, that's an art. It is an art.
0: You know, with the chisel.
3: Oh,
0: and,
3: yeah.
0: Because, mostly, I'm curious about how do you correct mistakes with a tombstone.
23: Right.
0: Or as Pat described, how do you
1: Bondo, know,
0: change the whole last name, for Christ's sake? How do you do
3: that?
0: You
3: don't insert marble, do you?
0: No. I mean,
3: that'd be hard to do. Fill in.
1: Is that all done now with like lasers and stuff?
0: I'm sure.
1: Rather
0: it
1: than
0: is.
1: A artist?
0: Probably.
1: Are they doing it the old fashioned way?
0: There are some.
23: I know I am. In fact, I'll give you I'm the first order.
0: Thank you, Josh. Thank you very much.
23: Yes.
0: See, now I'll get his tombstone ready. I can go ahead and Josh Arnold.
3: Well, you'd put
23: That's
3: a nice
23: fine.
3: Design on it.
0: And I can your birthday, which is 79. What is it?
23: 8. Yeah.
0: 78. Uh-huh. There you go. We'll see if I'd put 79.
23: It wouldn't creep me out. That doesn't.
0: No?
23: No.
0: What about laying in a coffin? Would you lay in a coffin?
23: Ah, boy. I don't. You know, that's something I'm.
0: I don't think I would.
4: No.
3: You mean lay in a coffin while you're still alive?
0: Yes. Right. I don't think you have any choice after you die. But yes.
3: Some people don't want to be in a coffin
0: but
3: after they
0: people,
3: die.
0: Even. Some people, it doesn't bother. Okay.
23: Would you let them close it?
3: No.
0: No, I wouldn't get in it.
23: No. Yeah, I know. No. I'd have trouble just kind of lying in it. And then actually having them close it would be a weird thing.
3: Oh, no way.
1: It is kind of creepy, though, when you read about them and they talk about the softness of the pillow and...
23: Yeah, I mean, right.
1: The interior.
23: I don't need to know what that feels
0: like.
23: No,
0: but because when I sleep, I don't sleep on one side. I like to switch back and forth, and then I get comfortable.
1: Oh, so you're gonna need the rotisserie casket.
0: Yes, I'm gonna need like the Boston Market.
1: You set it so that it turns you.
0: It turns you over all
1: like every 30 minutes,
0: right?
1: Until the battery runs out.
0: Yes.
1: Okay. Good. That's absolutely a great topic. Let's move on.
3: Okay. I have a letter.
1: Go ahead, Christy Lee.
3: This is from Miller. That's from Wilmington, North Carolina. I was probably 8 or 9 years old. Went to a large car show with my dad in Boston. Good dad. They were so excited to see Bowser, who was there, signing autographs.
23: Grace for peace.
1: From Sha-na-na.
3: Exactly. My dad and I were in line to see Bowser, but across from us was a huge line wrapping all the way around the corner with no end in sight.
0: Oh, gosh.
3: I asked my dad, who's that line for? He said, it's some young lady. It turns out it was the Playboy Pet of the Year next door. And apparently, my dad never let me forget that I responded with, that's so dumb. Don't they know Bowser is here?
1: Oh.
3: That's so cute.
1: I was going. I never went to one of those signing things for a Playboy Playmate, but do they sign like the nude picture?
0: Sure.
3: Yeah.
0: Sure.
4: I bet they do.
1: I mean, do you say
3: the centerfold? Sure.
1: Hey, don't get your Sharpie too near the vaginal area. That's my favorite spot. I mean, just
0: don't cover up the vaginal area with your signature.
1: I mean, signing a naked. Have you ever been to one of those, Josh, where they have like a Playmate or some porno star signing stuff?
23: Yeah. Yeah.
1: They sign? Are they nudie photographs that they sign?
23: No, they're not. They weren't. Yeah. Most of them were not.
1: Because that would be awkward.
3: Could you bring your own magazine, though, and have them sign?
23: Probably.
3: You could? Oh, okay.
0: I get the feeling those special engagements at the old adult entertainment complexes when they come, the porn stars or make a. They're well attended, right? I mean, people go crazy.
23: Yeah.
0: Yeah.
23: They were very well attended.
0: Yeah. Like Marilyn Chambers stops by. Well, that shows my age, but you know what I'm trying to say.
1: Are the OnlyFans stars doing that now?
23: I have no idea.
1: Are they going
23: I don't think they have to. I think, in fact, well, I won't. You know, I think the OnlyFans thing is, hey, this has supplemented what we used to do.
1: So they don't have to go on the live tour.
23: Right.
1: On a different topic, we were talking about great riffs in the world of rock and roll, primarily because there was a reunion of Deep Purple of sorts last week. Ritchie Blackmore got on stage for the first time in a few decades with Deep Purple and, of course, played a little bit of Smoke on the Water, which was just killer. And we talked about that being one of the greatest riffs in the history of rock and roll. I've got a letter here, and I completely concur. From Mason City, Iowa, Bob writes, you guys were talking about great guitar riffs. Nobody can tell me that this list is complete without the Rolling Stones' Can't You Hear Me Knockin'? And I absolutely agree. It's one of the great riffs of all time. Let's get right to the beginning of this, baby. Ready? Here we go. Other than the bad stereo separation.
0: Yeah. Well, what do you want? Stereo was new.
3: Yeah.
0: I thought it was a good idea.
1: What a great stuff. Mick Taylor. All right.
0: That's a good movie. Blow with Johnny Depp. That's where that movie starts.
1: Yeah, that's one of the. Yeah, that's a great song in that. You got a letter over there, Chick McGee?
0: Dear Bob and Tom Show. This is Dylan from Urbana, Ohio, home of the Hill Climbers. They were in our football league when I was in high school.
3: Is there a big hill there?
0: I'm going to say yes. You had a brief discussion on foot fetishes earlier in the week. One thing I've always wondered, says Dylan, how many people who work at shoe stores or maybe even a podiatrist have a foot fetish?
3: Probably a lot.
0: And do they keep it to themselves?
23: Right.
0: Yeah. Right? Because you might You might want to. It might make you more dedicated to your job if you liked feet. But then it might creep some people out.
23: Sure.
1: Yeah. This is a size 8. Just slip it in there.
0: P.S. This is just for Tom.
23: That's your mouth.
1: Deeper.
0: Get it out of your mouth. P.S. This is just for Tom. I hate to even bring this up, but Tom is right so many times about the song Mrs. Jones. There is clearly a lisp.
23: That letter should have just been thrown away.
3: Why did you mention that?
0: Mrs. Jones.
1: Me and Mrs. Jones. Great song. No.
0: Well, that's true, but there's no list.
1: We got one more letter here. This reference is something that Josh has made famous for me on this show. It comes to us from Steve. He is from central Pennsylvania. He recently went to the Babe Ruth World Series in Branson, Missouri. The team he was rooting for finished third. He goes, Josh, we ate at Lambert's.
23: Oh, cool.
1: I got a chef salad. Biggest salad I've ever seen. I couldn't finish it. Lambert's is famous for what, Josh?
23: The home of the throat rolls.
1: I love this. We've got to check this out. Apparently, Josh has lost his enthusiasm for the throat rolls. I have yet to. They wing them at you, and you catch them.
23: It is fun.
1: It sounds like a good idea.
0: It makes me curious about eating there, I'll tell you that. This is also for Josh. Dear Bob and Tom Show, hello, Josh. I just wanted to say thank you, Josh. I took to heart what you said about shooting your shot by asking out a woman.
23: Yeah.
0: I didn't think I'd have a 1 in a million chance with. Turns out the odds were better than I imagined. We've now been dating for quite a bit, enjoying life.
23: That's great. Nice.
0: Thank you, Josh. Thank you very much. P.S. She has a great set of boobs.
23: Okay. Well, I'm proud of you, and you should be proud of yourself, sir.
0: Thank you, Zane. There you go.
23: Well done.
1: What was the exact nature of your suggestion? Just be bold?
23: Yeah. Just ask if you like somebody, ask them out.
0: Right.
1: Was that in the context of
4: Charlize Theron?
3: That, saying she can't find a date.
0: She was complaining that she doesn't understand why no one asks her out.
3: Yeah. Because you're Charlize Theron.
0: I think it's got something to do with she's a movie star, but.
3: And beautiful.
0: What is that, Atomic Blonde? Or
23: you and I went and saw it.
0: Yeah, that was amazing. It was everything we could do to keep our hands off each other.
23: The credits ended, we just sat there, and the usher had to ask us to leave.
0: There was a scene in Atomic Blonde, honest to gosh, we both said independently, oh, my God. She was in, like, the tub or something.
23: She's, like, standing there. And it's her ass, essentially. We were just like, well, we can't. How are we?
0: She was absolutely perfect.
23: How are we supposed to live?
0: Yeah. Knowing that's in the world.
23: Right.
0: Yeah.
1: Kind of glad you went with a buddy rather than.
0: Amazing. Yeah. Yeah. Well, I would attack a woman, certainly. You're right.
1: I have not seen this film. What is it about?
0: She's a spy.
23: It's a pretty good action flick.
0: Yeah. She's an Atomic Blonde. Yeah.
1: Oh, okay. Sounds good. We got to catch up with a bunch of stuff coming up in the world of sports.
0: Yes.
1: But right now, Chick McGee, tell me about your secure abode.
0: That's right. 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
0: 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Chrissy Lee at the news desk.
3: Hi.
0: There's Pat Godwin.
4: Hello.
0: Hello, indeed. Hello, Josh Arnold.
15: Hello.
0: There's Ace Consby.
16: Howdy.
0: Hello, Tom. How's things over
1: Hello,
0: there?
1: Hello, Chick McGee. Just excellent over here. All is well. We had an interesting story yesterday. A couple of interesting stories from the world of baseball. One sad story. The death of Tommy John.
3: Yeah.
1: Not for his three World Series appearances, but for his surgery.
3: I was shocked he wasn't already in the Hall of Fame.
1: There's a little section in the Hall of Fame, though, devoted to Tommy John surgery.
3: Is there?
1: And this is the famous surgery. The essence of it is they take a ligament from the other arm and they graft it into the elbow area or more
0: somewhere.
1: Or less.
0: Yeah, something like that.
1: It's rescued many a pitcher in baseball over the years. I used to love it when Donnie Baker would reference Tommy John surgery, usually on a different part of the body.
0: I had Tommy John on my knee, is what Donnie
1: or his,
0: say.
1: Or, yeah. his tongue, I think, a couple times. Also, an odd story yesterday about yet another alcoholic beverage brewed in an exotic manner. In this case, brewed with baseball bats, the actual fluid soaked in baseball bats. Another kind of stunt.
0: Beechwood aged or something, right? Something about
1: Well, yeah. It was done in the spirit of celebrating the Field of Dreams. They created, as Josh pointed out, baseball bats are not usually made of this particular type of wood, but it's a Budweiser Beechwood Reserve, it's been called, made with Major League Baseball authenticated Marucci Beechwood bats.
0: Now, Josh, you were in the sporting goods industry for quite a while. Can you tell, looking at a baseball bat, what it is? Or pick it up or get an eyeball
16: Picking, if I look at it, yeah, if I pick it up and look at it.
0: Okay.
16: I can't tell necessarily what somebody's swinging like on TV.
0: Right.
16: I can tell if the bat breaks what it was.
0: Oh, okay.
3: Really?
16: Ash will split. Maple sort of explodes.
0: Oh,
3: that's
0: okay.
3: Interesting.
16: So,
1: when I was in high school, we would go skiing in western New York, and there must have been a baseball bat factory somewhere around there, because we were in Ellicottville, New York, and this guy's dad had stacks and stacks and stacks of, I guess, what they called the slugs or just the cutoff ends of baseball bats.
0: Yeah. Mm-hmm.
1: They were like a foot long and the thickness of a softball, but it was the greatest wood for starting fires.
0: I was going to say, it's nice kindling.
16: That is great.
1: It was terrific. I need to know more about, I'll have to call that guy.
16: Well, probably. I mean, the Adirondacks up there in New York is where the Rawlings Bat Factory was.
0: There you go.
16: So
0: beautiful country.
16: Yeah.
1: This particular beer is available for a limited time. It's called Budweiser Beechwood Reserve. So I gather that they made these bats.
16: Yeah, Marucci may have. They've always kind of been inventive. So they may have a Beechwood bat that already exists. Right. I didn't realize it was Marucci.
1: Mm-hmm. So, and I don't know if it affects the taste of the beer.
16: Well, Budweiser's claimed to be Beechwood aged for how?
1: Decades.
3: That's their slogan, right?
1: But yeah. If the size of the bat, I don't know. It just sounds like something that's kind of fun.
0: You know, that's a thing I've seen and heard tell of, that people can recite word for word what's on the Budweiser label.
16: Yeah, that kind of banner thing.
0: This is the finest beer or whatever. I mean, people,
1: of course,
0: have memorized
1: because they've been sitting at bars drinking it for quite some time.
0: let's not look too closely at that aspect of it.
1: It's not someone who spent a great deal of time at the library.
0: Well, now let's not.
16: They may also have the alphabet backwards memorized.
0: That's exactly right.
1: Just in case.
16: Yes.
0: And they're certain that if you put a penny in your mouth, they could beat a breathalyzer. Oh.
1: No.
0: Anyway.
1: I think it's time. Is it time to move on to sports?
0: Well, one more letter. And this is a good ending letter, I think. I don't know if you guys want to talk about this. We can. If you don't want to talk about it, we'll just move along.
3: All right.
0: You'll understand why I'm saying that when I tell you the letter. Dear Bob and Tom Show, this is from Kristen. Hey, I've always wondered, she asks, can funny people like yourselves be in relationships with non-funny partners? We want to know.
1: And you chose to read that.
16: Oh, why? What's the problem?
3: Oh, boy.
0: I have been both. I've been unfunny partner and a very funny partner.
16: Same.
0: And the unfunny partner, in my opinion, no way to live, boy. Okay? That's all I'm saying.
3: I think it helps to have somebody with a sense of humor.
1: Yeah, that's really important.
3: Yeah. I mean,
16: the important thing is somebody that makes you laugh and smile.
0: Sure.
16: That's,
0: sure.
3: Yeah.
0: Absolutely.
1: I would say this. I am currently with someone who has a much different sense of humor than I do.
0: Oh, okay.
3: Oh, I can see a very good one,
1: but right. Much different.
0: Okay.
1: I'm reminded of that.
3: A lot?
1: Yeah, no, never. Shut up, Christy. A lot? Yeah. Yes. You know,
0: that's an interesting question. Funny? No, I don't. You know me. I've been right up against somebody who's not funny anymore.
16: The person to ask is
0: them.
16: Yeah.
0: Yeah.
16: Because being married to a funny person can't be.
3: We're not funny all the time. Yeah.
16: Yeah. Mm-hmm.
0: There was an interaction with one of my legal entanglements. I just remembered this where I forget what, but I didn't laugh. I just said, oh, that's funny.
16: Right, right.
0: And she shot back, you never laugh at anybody.
1: Well, that's what we do around here.
0: I tried to explain it to her. It's like a baker eating too much chocolate cake. Yeah, it's different.
1: But it's like sometimes the greatest compliment, none of us will laugh. And the other day I remember stepping back saying to Josh, that's the funniest thing anybody said in the show in a year, but nobody laughed.
0: Right.
1: Because it's so great and shocking, you don't want to spoil it.
0: To say that, respect, you know?
16: Yeah, that's very funny, man, that's funny.
0: Yes.
16: We do that all the time.
0: Absolutely.
16: Yeah. A friend of mine hung out with some other comedians in St. Louis for a while,
0: mm-hmm.
16: and one of her friends was like, "Oh my God, you hang out with comedians? That must be great." She's like, "No, it's not very fun."
1: Yeah. I used to always say,
3: "You're always talking about comedy."
1: I was always to say, "You've got your pod of whales, your murder of crows, and your bitter of comedians."
3: Remember, we were talking with
1: who was it? I think we were talking with Graham Rahal, the race car driver.
3: Mm-hmm.
1: Remember this? And we asked him about, he said David Letterman calls him all the time because David owns the team.
3: Right.
1: Co-owns the team, whatever. And I said, does he do a lot of jokes? And he goes, absolutely not. Because he's real serious. David Letterman is really serious about the racing aspect of things. Because he doesn't have to be funny all the time.
3: Right. No.
1: That's a fairly good, I think, fairly good example of what's going on.
0: Mm-hmm.
1: Now, are you funny?
3: Make your dogs laugh?
0: They seem to enjoy it when I talk to them.
3: Okay. Get a smile out of them.
0: I guess I've been reading all these things about how to treat your dog and what it means and dog speak and their subtleties and how you communicate with your dog. And I guess the worst thing you can do to a dog is walk into a room and not recognize them. I mean, like, not go over and pet them at least or say hello. If you ignore them, it's like a personal insult. They really take it to heart.
3: And you should always say goodbye to your dogs. Did you know that when you leave? And
0: I
3: always say, I'll be right back. You know, like, okay, reassure them.
1: I talk to my dogs more than I do to anybody else in my house.
3: Right? I believe that.
1: This reminds
0: me. No way to live, boy.
1: I've been meaning to mention this. It happened to be twice over the weekend. For those of you that walk dogs, sometimes you've got a dog and you know they have to do their business and you may be in a hurry and you get out there and you're trying to get things done.
0: They're filthy, dirty business. Yes.
1: Once a dog starts that process, do not interrupt.
3: Right.
0: Mm.
1: Twice over the weekend with my brand new puppy, someone has driven up, put their window down and go, oh, a puppy. Both times.
0: Uh-oh.
1: Mid business.
0: Mm-hmm. Mid scat.
1: Now it's over. So now I've got to walk around for another 20 minutes to get the encore. This is going on, this is an unwritten rule. Shut up. Do not bother me or the dog.
16: Treat it like you would if you saw a were taking a crap.
0: Hey! Hi, Tom. How's it going? Yeah. Oh, you're taking a crap.
16: Well,
0: I'm sorry.
16: You set me back a little bit.
0: That's exactly right.
1: And I know this is unfair, but one of my dogs in particular cannot have any distractions of any kind. No, when I go out there, if a car comes down the street, this is going to kill the next 2 minutes. But then things are going okay. It's been 5 or 10 minutes. I think we're about ready to go. And then someone walked on the driveway with their dog. And I just go, oh, son of.
3: Don't they? I just don't understand why they can't. You just can't open the door and let them outside and let them go. And not be
1: I enjoy walking. I'm just saying, don't bother the dog when they're mid process. That's all I'm saying. That you should know that as an adult.
3: I didn't know that until you just told me.
1: So you would have walked up to me in the middle of little Bernie is finally pooping.
3: Yes, because I'm not talking to Bernie.
1: By the way, Bernie is the size of a small loaf of bread, and yet he manages to admit a bagel's worth of poop.
16: Nice.
3: Did you know that?
1: I don't know how it's possible.
16: Dogs that have been the both.
3: Yeah, I had no idea.
16: Some unfazed by anything. Yeah. I could run a jackhammer next to them while they're crapping, and they wouldn't. And then others, you can't even look at them.
1: If there's a lawnmower going, my one dog will not do anything.
3: Aww.
0: My Golden is going to be 13 in 8 days. She's very delicate. She can't. Yeah, she needs to concentrate. There's a certain process.
3: Can't watch her.
0: Can't watch. Yeah, she'll go behind a bush.
16: Yeah.
0: Very funny.
1: Modest.
0: Yeah. Yes, very modest.
1: You got to remind Amy so we can get a birthday cake out of that deal.
0: Oh, yeah. That's all right.
1: Now, coming up in sports, we have some interesting news.
0: Shape it like a big bone. the preseason college football rankings are out.
1: A little early.
0: No.
1: They haven't any games yet. Calm down.
3: They're about to start, aren't they?
0: Yeah, like 2 weeks. Yeah. North Carolina is playing in Dublin or something.
16: College football rankings are ridiculous.
1: Why don't you read me the college football rankings from last year at this time? Let's see how they did. Yeah, I heard that driving in this morning. I want to go, really?
0: I'll have to look them up.
1: Isn't it listen a little bit early?
0: Trouble in Lakerland with Jeannie Buss, who is kind of hot, right? Mm-hmm.
16: Oh, yeah.
0: Jeannie Buss?
16: Yeah. Oh, let me
3: take
16: a look.
3: Is she married to a comedian?
4: Jay Moore.
3: Jay Moore,
16: Is that right?
3: There's
0: no accounting for taste.
1: I like Jay Moore. I love that TV series he
0: had. Okay. News about LIV Golf this morning. We have a Major League Baseball player who's AWOL.
3: Oh.
0: What if they had a game, you made the team, but you just decided not to show up? Do you like that guy? Is he walking to a different drummer? Or do you get off our team?
3: What's going on?
0: I can't tell you yet.
1: It's got to be something. Is it a health issue?
0: I'm not going to tell you yet.
1: Okay.
0: Would I be? Yeah, I probably would be. If he had like pleurisy or something, I'd be joking about it.
1: Pleurisy.
0: That's
1: right there in the news up there with syphilis right now.
16: And consumption.
1: Yeah.
0: Debilitating.
16: Yeah. Yes.
0: And the NFL has new stats about you're a certain team and what do you like to buy and all sorts of
1: kind of
0: buying habits.
1: That's a really interesting story.
0: It is an interesting story, and I'm shocked and amazed that Tom came up with it.
1: So, I would be surprised if anybody here could pick the team that has the most avid fans.
3: Most loyal
16: fans. I know I'm a hat man. If I like something, I'm getting the hat.
0: I like the hats. Yeah. Huh. You know I like a hat.
1: Okay. As big as a hat.
0: Yes.
1: That's the punchline without the joke.
0: Mine's as big as
1: a
0: hat.
1: We will return to the beautiful O'Reilly Auto Parts Studios. 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
19: I'm Jay Fox on the Ohio News Network. In southwest Ohio, the Montgomery County Coroner's Office has identified 16-year-old Mason Young as the teen who fell off the roof of a moving vehicle in Trenton near Cincinnati on Friday. While emergency crews responded quickly, they were unable to save the boy, who died at Miami Valley Hospital in Dayton. Drugs and alcohol have been ruled out, and the incident is being investigated as potential reckless behavior. In northwest Ohio, a Toledo police detective convicted of drunk driving and crashing was disciplined by the department for his actions. ONN's Angela Ann explains.
0: Toledo Police Department officials ordered 37-year-old Michael Ellerbrock to 30 workdays of suspension on June 30th, with 20 of them paid and the pay for the remaining 10 days held for 5 years. The internal review found Ellerbrock guilty of violating two department policies, willful violation and conduct unbecoming an officer. The first charge is for driving drunk, while the second charge is because he attempted to persuade an officer not to arrest him while repeatedly referencing his status as a Toledo police officer.
19: Ohio Governor Mike DeWine has publicly cautioned whomever succeeds him as governor that eliminating the state income tax entirely would cause a financial disaster for the state and the services it provides to the citizens of Ohio. For the Ohio News Network, I'm Jay Fox.
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18: Welcome back to The Bob and Tom Show in the O'Reilly Auto Parts Studios. Disappointed myself. There's Christy Lee at the news desk.
20: Well, hello there.
18: Hello there, indeed. There's Pat Godwin.
21: Hey, chick.
18: There's Jeff Hoskay.
22: That's right.
18: Yeah, there's the one, the only Josh Arnold.
22: Hi.
18: There's Ace Cosby.
23: Hello.
18: Hello, Tom.
24: Hello, chick. I'm going to go off script.
18: Okay.
24: Not that we have one.
20: What did you say? When did that
24: I was just...
18: Think we do have a script. You know that.
24: We were just talking in the green room, and it dawned on me. I mentioned... I started talking about this baseball bat beer that's a sort of a stunt done by Budweiser. We're getting a lot of things lately where there was a thing where they're making some kind of whiskey by sinking the bottles in a... whatever. All kinds of tricks. Just fun. I get it. It's cool. But I was reminded we were talking about this baseball bat beer that when I was in high school, I remember a friend of mine's family had a house in Ellicottville, New York, Western New York. And we went there and they had they were portions of baseball bats that had, I guess before they'd lathe the bat, they would have these big chunks of wood. And
22: so they were pre-lathed?
24: Yeah, so they were
22: called them bolts.
24: Okay, that's what they were then. Yeah, I don't remember, but they were, imagine like a perfectly round log.
20: Sure.
24: About, I don't know, a foot long. But they were,
18: as I understand it, one tree equals one bat.
24: Remember the cartoon where they have the factory making toothpicks?
18: Yeah. Same thing, only they make.
24: And the point of the story was these things were great for building a fire, whatever they were, ash or whatever they were. Mm-hmm. But then I got thinking about what we had done on that trip. And I remember it was kind of one of my first encounters with alcohol. And it dawned on me, maybe there should be a class.
20: On how to drink?
24: Yeah, we're an adult. Because I remember it was something called Southern Comfort.
20: Sure, of course.
24: Which, as I recall, was absolutely ghastly.
18: That'll get you there, though.
22: I think most SoCo
20: kids start on that, don't they?
22: That's a gateway whiskey.
24: Somebody had smuggled that. It was so dreadful.
18: The nice thing about Southern Comfort is that first drink's, but the second one, you don't care.
22: We didn't mind it.
18: Yeah.
20: Isn't it a tequila sunrise? You mix it with orange juice? Isn't that orange juice in Southern Comfort?
18: I thought tequila was tequila.
22: I thought it was tequila too, but I.
20: No, I think.
24: Okay. But the point is, maybe there should be someone should step in and go, okay, fellas, here's what we're going to do. You don't open the gateway with something as crappy as Southern Comfort.
18: I'm trying to think the first alcohol I had.
22: You start Boone's Farm.
20: Boone's Farm Strawberry Hill, I think, was my first.
18: I think it was a liqueur that I shoplifted at Kroger's, I think.
22: The first drink you ever
18: had? Yeah, and I'd go home and watch Don Kirshner's rock concert.

0: and do it every year.
1: You have to have a pickup truck, sit on the back.
2: Oh, yeah. A Canadian Mist. I stole a handle from my parents' cabinet and just chugged as much as I could.
0: Stole the handle.
2: And this is kind of, well, my parents were gone at a baseball game. I decided if I went to bed at 7:30 p.m., they would be none the wiser that I was drunk. Except for I had to puke. But I didn't want them to hear me, so I thought if I stuck my head under the toilet water, they wouldn't be able to hear me and released it. But they did hear me, and they came in and pulled me up into the mirror, and I had a lion's mane of my own vomit around my face.
3: Remember I said we were going to go off script? I'd like to apologize.
2: That was my first drinking experience.
1: Oh, my God.
0: Wow.
1: And you guys are right. Tequila Sunrise does have tequila in it. I don't know.
0: Sure.
1: Southern Comfort and orange juice was a big one.
2: Yeah,
1: I
2: remember that.
1: Yeah.
2: SoCo.
3: I just remember hating it and never drinking it again.
1: That's fair.
2: We put SoCo with Mountain Dew.
1: We were hillbilly.
4: That is hillbilly. That's awesome.
3: Your Mountain Dew addiction is what you've been fighting lately.
2: Oh, no. I've been doing well. I haven't had any since that one day.
0: You know, I was 18 from November on my senior year in high school. So
1: in Ohio, you could buy.
0: At that time, you could get 3-2 beer. Oh, yeah, I'd buy. It was quite a little cottage industry I had going for quite a while. Yeah. You know,
3: I'm not sure what it says about me, but I chose to go to college in the state of New York because the drinking age was 18.
2: There you go.
0: Oh, yeah. Yeah.
2: What is 3-2 beer?
0: 3.2% ABV.
2: Oh, okay.
0: And then there's 6%, but it doesn't exist anymore, I don't think.
3: And the rumor always was that, who knows if it was true, that they really didn't do two different beers.
1: Oh, I never heard that, really?
0: Oh, yeah? I didn't know that.
3: There were bars in Ohio that were, you could go into at 18, all they served was beer.
0: Right.
3: But is that rule gone? I don't know.
0: I'm pretty sure.
2: So you just had to drink twice as much? Basically?
4: Sounds like it.
2: Oh, okay.
0: We would put the hurt on Shaneling Little Kings.
1: Yeah.
0: Oh, those boy. Little green
1: bottles.
0: 12 of those, man. Oh. Yes, sir.
3: Well,
4: ever go to a juice bar? Where you would bring your own drinks
0: right.
4: in?
0: Right.
1: No.
0: Yes.
4: There was a strip club in Columbia, Missouri, that had a juice bar.
0: They had glasses and...
4: So we would go... I would walk in with a 12-pack. this weird strip club.
0: The strip clubs in Ohio were like that.
3: And then you had to buy your own beer back?
4: No. You just brought it.
0: And the strip clubs in Ohio, if you wanted to buy the lady a drink, it was a Coke, but it was like, you know, $19, but yeah, no liquor.
4: That was always the worst, and the servers knew. I mean, I get it, the business, but you'd sit there, the girl would come over and sit on your lap, and then the server would come over.
0: Right. Don't you want to buy
4: guys want anything?
0: Drink?
4: No, I'm good. And then she would go, can I get a?
0: Wait a minute. And then you think, they're working together.
4: Right, right.
0: Yeah.
3: Coming up in sports.
0: Yes, we've got college football. We'll take a squint at that. The season opener, week zero, as they call it, is right around the corner. The LIV golf industry might be...
3: Not LIV much longer.
0: Taking a respite. Major League Baseball... Players in trouble with his team. He doesn't seem like he wants to be a member of the team. And the latest stats on the NFL and fandom and what they're doing when they're not watching NFL.
3: It's a pretty interesting survey.
0: Very interesting.
3: Yes. Also, coming up for Pat and for me, we have three really cool Beatles stories. One of them sort of timely. Because you may be aware they're making four different Beatles movies at the same time.
0: Oh, I didn't know about four different ones.
3: Oh, yeah.
0: I know the one with Barry Keoghan.
3: That's one of them.
0: That's the one.
3: Who knows if it'll be any good? But they were filming a scene with all four of them, all four of the actors portraying the Beatles. They were filming probably one of the most famous photographs in the history of music. They were trying to recreate it, and we'll be talking about that and a couple of other fun things. Also. We have a cool world record. For those of you ever know the guy that could crush a can?
1: I mean, on his forehead?
3: Yeah. Remember before the cans were
0: made out of unibody construction or whatever they are?
3: Yeah, there was a time. Wait till you see what this guy can do. Plus, we have a cool story about KFC coming up. Anything else you want to highlight, Christy?
1: What else do we want to highlight? I want to talk about the saunas.

0: at the, there's a lounge in Paris that actually has, at the airport, a sauna in it.
1: Who's got that kind of time, by the way?
0: Right?
2: Who wants to sit next to a guy on a plane who just got sweaty. Out of the sauna?
3: Jeez. Let me tell you something. Two and a half, 3 hour layover, yeah. that's my favorite.
0: Man. You like that?
3: Yes.
0: Some of those international flights.
3: You get to know the airport. You walk around. Sure. You do some shopping. Yeah. You have a lunch. You're not rushed.
1: I would disagree if I could.
3: Yes, exactly. I don't want to be rushed. I don't want to be late. I don't want to miss my plane.
1: And this is where Kelly and I differ. I like to get to the airport 2 hours earlier, and I'm okay with that.
3: I've said it before. If this were a movie, you and I would end up getting married. That's all there is to it. Bingo.
1: Brokeback Airport.
3: That's exactly right.
1: Right now, I want to talk a little bit about your money. Maybe you're getting those credit card bills every month and going, wait a second, I thought I tried to pay that off last month. But they've got that 20% interest thing going, which, by the way, is perfectly legal. That's insane. You can pay those credit card bills off, maybe. If you own your own house, maybe you can refinance that and take advantage of the fact that it's probably worth a lot more than it was when you bought it, especially if you bought your house 10 years ago, it's probably doubled in value. 5 years ago, up 30 to 40% on average. 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
1: Hey, welcome back to the Bob and Tom Show in the O'Reilly Auto Parts Studios. At the news desk, it's Christy Lee.
0: Well, hello there.
1: Hello there. There's Pat Godwin.
26: Hey, chick.
1: Hello there. There's Jeff Hoske.
27: Hey, man.
1: Oh. Hello, Josh Arnold.
28: Hello there.
1: Hey, there's Ace Cosby.
29: Hello there.
1: I'm Chick. Hello, Tom. How are you?
0: Hello.
1: There we go. Testing. Okay, sorry. Once again, is a surprise we're on the air.
30: No. The button was stuck. Dear Bob and Tom.
1: That's right.
30: Writes Tony.
1: Tony.
30: In Erie, Pennsylvania.
1: Hunky Tony.
30: You guys were talking about vanity plates. I happen to be a New York Yankees fan.
1: I'm sorry?
30: I was going to get a plate that said, Yank fan.
1: Ah.
30: And I found out that people might misunderstood and think that I like to yank it myself.
0: Yeah.
30: So I didn't get the plate. Then he says, P.S. Chick.
1: Yeah.
30: I went outside twice yesterday. Very good, Tony.
1: Well, that's two more times than I went. Okay. I'm kidding. Sort of.
30: Okay.
27: I had Yank Lover for a while.
1: Oh, yeah.
27: But I love Weird Al Yankovic, and I want to be able to know.
0: Oh, right? Yeah.
30: What was the one we had yesterday? CK...
1: What was it again?
0: Monster. Cookie Monster.
2: CKMNSTR.
27: Oh, yeah. Meant to be Cookie Monster.
1: Cookie Monster. Okay.
27: Sure. But it looked more like ha.
1: Okay. Time for us to go that way and into the sports section.
2: You know, kids, listen to me now. Believe me later. 11 days from today. That's right. It's college football. Noon. North Carolina and TCU. They're going to be playing in somewhere in a country I've never been to.
27: TCU, what is it? Tennessee Central?
2: Texas Christian, you know, the Horn Bronx. So, I will tell you, 11 days from college football starting, Tom, are you ready?
1: Yeah, but what are you getting at here? I don't understand.
2: Ohio State and Oregon give the Big Ten Conference the top two teams.
1: I loved that.
2: In the Associated Press top 25 preseason rankings. Yeah, first time.
27: What are you getting at here? I don't understand. What.
2: First time.
1: And I've asked you, can you read the preseason rankings from last year to see how they did?
2: I can
1: read. It seems to be a little bit early. They haven't played a single game, and they're already...
2: So you got Ohio State, Oregon, Georgia, Notre Dame, and Texas. That's your top five. And then defending national champion Indiana is six, followed by Miami, Texas A&M, Mississippi, and Oklahoma. That's your top ten as we start college football. Are you not looking forward to college football?
1: Yeah, but it's a little early on to be.
27: So IU is still in the ranking, though.
2: Yeah. Oh, yeah.
27: Even though the guy who did it all is no longer there.
2: Well, no, the coach is there.
0: Coach is there.
1: Coach
0: is there. You mean the quarterback. No.
27: So coaches have the man. Coaches have very little to do with
1: it. Oh, really?
2: The quarterback from some of Hoover.
1: Welcome to Let's Light Up the Phone Line.
2: That's right. Let's see. Where is Josh Angers? IU fans?
27: No, all fans. Coaches do very, very little.
2: Los Angeles Lakers governor. Well, hello, Governor. Jeannie Buss is legally contesting her siblings, to sell the family's remaining 17.8% minority ownership stake to the team of Josh Kushner and Bob Iger.
27: So she still wants some.
2: The siblings told ESPN they had voted to sell the family's trust remaining interest in the 17-time NBA championship team purchased by Doc Buss in 1979. The decision would have ended Jeannie Buss's tenure as the Lakers governor because the job requires at least a 15% ownership in the team. That makes sense. Jeannie Buss told her siblings through her attorney that no sale can happen without Jeannie's approval.
27: So the family thinks there's too much Jeannie Buss.
0: Then what is Kate Hudson going to do? Because she's...
1: Oh, wait. Hold, I'm sorry. One more time?
0: I'm sorry.
27: The family thinks there's too much Jeannie Buss. Too much Jeannie Buss.
2: Too much Jeannie Buss. You don't like Magic Bus, as I recall.
1: I love The Who. I hate that song.
2: Yes, that's what I remember.
1: You name a band I can tell you a song of theirs I hate.
2: The percussionist.
1: I just hate it. All that stuff.
27: Kate Hudson is currently playing her, Christine?
0: Yes, based on her character on a show on Netflix.
3: Yeah. I see. It's good.
1: Yeah. So they're going to have an awkward Thanksgiving, huh?
0: Uh-huh.
2: Hmm.
27: Boy.
2: They're probably all awkward, you know?
1: It's got to be tough being a billionaire.
2: Here you go, Tom.
27: Oh. Yeah. You don't like the intro or anything?
1: I hate this one.
2: I think he dislikes the intro the most. Oh, and it's got the stereo.
27: I love it.
0: There's nothing wrong with this song. It's a great song.
2: Ooh, magic, you can sing this drunkenly is why I like it. I remember that. Oh, Magic Bus! You know.
1: I thought you didn't like Magic Ghost.
27: Too much.
2: I never said that. Every day I get the cue. Magic Bus!
1: Okay, we get it.
27: Oh, he likes it. Sing along.
2: You
3: can make any song.
2: You make all these amazing points about so many topics, but when you break it down, it's like, nah, nah, nah, nah.
3: Hey, Jude.
2: Thank you, Tom. Live Golf, not to be confused with Live Tyler, is ending its season one tournament early. What? The upstart league says the team champion that was supposed to be determined next week in Michigan
27: has been beheaded.
2: Will be decided. Cut that out. It will be decided this Sunday at Live Golf Indianapolis at Chatham Hills. That means only 12 tournaments this year, the fewest on the schedule since they launched behind Saudi funding in 22.
1: They give you the prize money in a bloody suitcase.
2: Saudi funding ended.
0: Oh, my God.
1: Sorry. Your little truth getting in the way? Oh, forgive me.
2: The Arizona Diamondbacks have placed All-Star second baseman Ketel Marte, the one-man party, on the restricted list after he's AWOL for the second straight season. He failed to show up for Arizona's game against Boston Monday night in Boston, and manager Tori Lavolo was still searching for answers after it was over.
27: A no-call, no-show?
2: No-call, no-show. Marte is dealing with a personal issue, said the manager. That's all he said. Lavolo said he spoke to Marte Monday morning. At least I thought it was him. And tried to find out what was going on, but he didn't get any answers.
27: Hello, coach. It's Marte. I will not be available.
2: Is there a problem with my aunt? And here's that interesting...
27: And it's aunt, probably.
2: Aunt, yeah, it probably is aunt. Here's that interesting story that Tom and I agree on. Nielsen has officially launched the inaugural Nielsen Scarborough NFL Fandom Index. The methodology utilizes 8 distinct metrics to capture the full spectrum of modern fandom.
27: Oh.
2: Apparel purchases, general interest levels, live event attendance, betting intent, social media, radio leadership, listenership, streaming habits, and TV viewership. The data identifies Buffalo, Kansas City, and Green Bay as the top 3 most passionate markets, followed closely by Cincinnati and Philadelphia. By contrast, New York, Los Angeles, and Miami underperformed.
27: Pat Godwin, do you own any Philly merch?
3: Some Philadelphia hats and stuff, baseball caps and stuff, yeah.
27: Oh, how about Eagles?
3: Eagles? No.
27: Attaboy.
30: I think it's kind of interesting that they're all pretty much cold weather towns to a degree.
2: That's because it's part of football, Tom. You would know nothing about it.
27: Do you think
2: football.
27: There's an argument to be made, though, that cold weather football towns, there's more apparel?
2: Oh, because you get more apparel?
30: Yeah. That was kind of going to be my point. Also, I think that it's...
2: Josh, I believe you stole his thunder.
30: No.
27: Well, I didn't mean to do that.
30: No, that's fine. No, I think but we agree on that. I think also it's... and they make the point in the story, I think, that there's less to do.
27: Yeah. Sure.
30: So yeah. if you're in New York, you've got a million different options.
0: Right. Buffalo, you're a little limited.
30: Yeah, I mean, Green Bay, that the whole town's all about football.
0: Oh, yeah.
30: Sure.
0: My husband's makes all sense. About the Packers.
27: And the Bob and Tom Show.
30: Mm-hmm. Well, thank you very much.
2: When's he moving? Would you?
0: The Packers play the Bears in Chicago on Christmas Day.
27: Whoa.
0: There was that discussion.
27: Well, that's an easy discussion.
0: Yeah. I told him to go, and he goes, no, I'm not going to do
2: what,
0: it.
2: I'll
27: go with him. I want out of mine. You know, I'll go too.
2: How did the discussion start?
0: He brought it up.
2: Oh.
0: He said, because my daughter was...
3: I prefer to go
27: Was there. It a lean back in a chair with a piece of paper?
30: Huh. Look at that.
27: How about that? What's that, dear?
2: Oh. Look at that. What's that, honey?
27: Right.
3: I didn't know this was happening.
30: The Packers are in Chicago.
0: Yeah.
27: Isn't that something?
2: Oh, that sounds like a great game. Right.
30: It's funny. I was able to get a hotel room.
2: What a shame.
27: But it's on Christmas Day.
3: Boy,
0: I told him he should go, and he said, no, absolutely not. We'll find another game.
27: How did you tell him he should go?
0: No, I did. He'll tell you. Go ahead.
30: Does he have a Green Bay buddy?
0: Oh, yeah. He's got a bunch of Green
2: What's
0: Bay.
2: Her
0: they
2: name?
0: Go to one game every year.
2: This is Felicia.
0: Last year they went to Pittsburgh.
27: He's got a Packer buddy?
2: Mm-hmm. I didn't see that coming.
30: Either did he, because his ass was the other one.
0: I think it was 3 Packer buddies.
27: He is a sharp dresser.
2: Sharp dresser man.
27: That would surprise me more than anything.
30: Is it what time of day is the game, do you know?
0: I don't know the name.
3: That's a 2-hour drive. I could be back by 4.
2: It's a triple.
0: That's what I said. Yeah, but everything done in the morning anyway.
2: It's a triple header on Christmas.
30: I know. Which game is it?
2: Yeah, I don't know.
27: Well, the thing, could you also have a proper Christmas Eve? Like a really do everything then and then?
0: I am very accommodating.
27: But you wouldn't want to go?
0: Oh, I don't go. No. Yeah. That's
30: How about a Zoom call?
0: That's his guy thing.
30: A Zoom call Christmas.
27: It's a Zoom call Christmas.
2: I'm here for the game, honey. Yeah. You're going to have to speak up. There are people yelling and screaming here.
3: What'd I get, a tie? Thank you.
0: I thought that would be a great Christmas gift
2: Merry
0: for him.
2: Merry Christmas, honey.
30: Is he listening right now?
0: I don't know.
27: Okay. That is a great gift.
30: This is what you should do.
3: Set it all up.
30: You set it all up. You give him that early Christmas gift.
0: Let's find out when. Give it to him now.
30: Get a couple of tickets.
0: What are you doing?
2: I'm not doing anything.
3: Get a I nice prefer hotel. We didn't have Christmas
2: this year. Well, I knew it was over when he decided to go to a game.
0: Oh, you guys are so
2: spending
0: wrong.
2: Spending Christmas with
0: no.
2: me.
27: What would you do then?
0: What would I do? Yeah. Well, the girls will be home, so we'll just
27: oh, great.
0: Just hang out.
2: Shots. I can't imagine why he'd want to go to a game.
27: It's a shot glass.
30: It's Christmas.
0: It's a 1 o'clock
27: Apple
0: game.
27: For every
30: oh, there you go. Easily.
2: Yeah.
30: It's a 1 o'clock game.
0: It's a 1 o'clock.
30: Open the gifts at 6 a.m.,
0: sure.
30: Hop in the car.
0: Hop in the car and go.
27: Yeah.
0: Yeah.
30: Okay.
2: Yeah, zip right up to Chicago.
27: Tom, I want you to go home today and suggest that you... You tell something like, you know, I'm thinking about having a live show on Christmas Day at in Green Bay.
2: And see, just for fun, see what happened.
27: Now, the problem is the backfire. Oh, that'd be great.
30: That'll give me an opportunity to go to London or something. There'd be a,
0: I honestly think you should go. I think it would be fun. You could go in the morning.
27: Pretty cool.
0: Yeah.
30: That'd be great.
0: That's a day trip. Easy.
2: It's a test.
30: Now, would he wear...
2: It's a test.
30: Would he wear Green Bay gear going into Soldier Field?
0: Oh, yeah.
2: See, I don't do that. Not that I go to games in person anymore. I've had it. I don't go.
0: They wore Packer stuff at a Steelers game last year, and I was kind of worried about that.
27: No, I started doing it, too.
2: A little bit?
27: Like if I go to a Blues game, I won't wear Blues stuff, per se, but I will wear like a nicer blue button-down shirt.
2: Oh, okay.
27: I want people to think that I'm like... In the accounting department for the team.
2: That's nice.
30: You're a fan, but you had to go to an important brunch that morning.
27: Right.
0: So, I like that.
4: Christy, does he own any jerseys?
0: Mm-hmm. Oh, yeah.
4: Okay, here's how you present them. You take each ticket, you apply one to each breast, you put on just the jersey over the top, you strip them off, two tickets. Oh,
27: that's two tickets to paradise, baby.
4: That's right, aww, baby.
0: That's a sweet
4: which
0: idea.
4: Way is the airport?
30: I love it. I've got a tag for that joke I'm not going to do.
2: Hey.
0: Go ahead. What's stopping you now?
2: It's fantasy football time.
30: Where's the third? Never. And then surprise, there's a fourth?
27: Well, it is Christmas.
2: Tom, did you say you wanted to get involved in fantasy football for the upcoming NFL season?
30: I'd rather do nothing less.
2: Well, this is a video of fantasy football team members where they run 40-yard dash. The quickest time gets to draft first.
27: I love it.
30: That's
2: isn't
30: great.
2: Isn't this great?
30: That guy's quick.
27: He is pretty
2: quick. Not bad. You know,
27: but they're hurting themselves.
30: Yeah, I thought the first guy was going to have a coronary.
2: I would fall over about 5 yards in. Yeah, it's unbelievable.
30: These guys are on a football field.
0: That's a big guy.
2: Oh, yeah.
30: Oh, yeah, that guy's been sitting for a long time.
2: 7.5.
27: You know, but they all kind of run like they once played.
2: Yeah,
27: don't they?
2: True.
27: Yeah,
2: yeah,
3: they do,
2: good,
3: actually.
2: Good form. Yeah.
30: That's great.
2: Man, oh, man.
27: That's fun.
30: And some exercise.
2: and the latest fantasy football loser story I've seen is that the one who... Number one loser and has to sit in a closet in the dark and put a jigsaw puzzle together.
27: Oh, that sucks bad. That's like a nightmare.
0: And he couldn't do that.
2: He can't leave until he...
30: That could take
27: oh, yeah,
30: weeks.
0: How many pieces? I mean, come on.
4: The one I saw
2: can't wait.
4: Last week was the guy had to dress like the hungry caterpillar and eat everything in the book. And he does. He dresses up like a caterpillar and just that's gorgeous great food for like 2 hours.
0: What are these frat boys that just grew up in?
27: Is that Richard Scarry who wrote that?
2: It seems like it should be. Yeah. Right?
4: I don't.
27: Who would win in a foot race here if we had to do a 40? Richard Scarry? Is that who wrote that? Who would win in a foot race here if we had to do a 40-yard dash?
2: Lord,
27: in this room right now.
2: Probably
27: I think I would. I would go Godwin.
4: Christy.
0: No, I'm not fast at all.
4: I'm very fast.
0: Are you? I bet you are fast.
2: I used to be fast for my size. I'm under right around 5'1", 5'2".
0: I bet's fast.
27: But he's not producer in the room.
0: Yeah. Oh, that's
2: he's
0: right.
2: He's not in the room. He doesn't.
4: We know who's coming in last place. Ole Ace.
27: That's true. Yeah. I'll walk with the Ace.
30: I think most of us, I've seen Ace drive out of here. Most of us could do the 40 faster than he can do it in his car.
3: He's a very careful driver. Yeah.
0: Very careful.
27: Thank you. Yes.
30: Yeah. We could do that one day. What do you think? The 40?
0: No.
27: Yeah.
2: Let's get out in the parking lot.
27: Can we make it the 4?
30: Coming up in sports, what do you got over there?
2: We got a world record just for you, Tom. And you say you love it. And you say we will love it.
30: It's a good one. I think it's
27: kind of wrapping some hard candy over there?
30: Kind of a bad.

0: Jeez.
1: We got nuns in the news. We got a lady getting arrested and something bad happens. We've got we got some really cool Beatles stories coming up, and then a little update on the last remaining Blockbuster video store.
2: Again.
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1: What? So,
3: I don't know if it's available yet, but I just saw a story about
1: it. That's cool. Yeah. We'll find out about that and many other things when we return to the O'Reilly Auto Parts Studios. 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
25: Hello there.
22: There's Pat Godwin.
26: Hey, chick.
22: There's Jeff Hoskey.
27: What's up, handsome?
22: Oh, thank you, Jeff.
1: Well, not much. Oh, sorry. Oh,
22: there's Josh Arnold.
3: I believe you mean Jeffrey Sprouts Hoskey.
22: Yeah, did you hear the latest? He likes sprouts on a bagel sandwich.
1: Yeah. Very few restaurants serve them anymore.
3: Yeah, they're
25: awful. You know what they taste awful. Like, right?
22: They taste like dirt.
1: No, because no, there was so much poop like... in them.
22: Sweet, sweet poop.
3: Sprouts are mostly poop.
25: Yeah, they're...
3: Yeah, 75%.
22: It tastes like semen?
25: Mm-hmm.
3: Wait, what?
25: Sprouts?
22: when did that start?
3: When? I heard a clean avocado, or an avocado tastes like that. Oh, no, that was peen.
22: Well... Am I right? Or
1: what happened to the intro?
3: I blame me. Sorry.
1: I've lost my place.
22: She's the only one that would know what sprouts taste like, right?
25: Am I?
22: Is she?
25: Am I?
1: Didn't they stop serving sprouts at restaurants because they had E. coli in them or something?
3: Possibly for a while.
25: That was a long time ago.
1: A big thing.
3: Didn't affect me at all.
25: Me either.
3: That's one food that I haven't really been able to get behind. It's too earthy or too...
1: It's a vegetable.
3: No.
25: Jeez. Do we have to go back to you being a big man again?
22: Does that make you feel like a big man?
25: Yeah, does it?
1: Yes, it brings me joy.
22: Wait a minute. I'm here, and I'm running the show, and I see that Josh is having a reasonably good time. Well,
1: I'll put a stop to that.
22: I'll put an end to that.
3: You like sprouts, Tom?
1: I wouldn't even notice.
3: Oh, see, yeah, I notice. I think they're kind of... Dirt.
1: They're like nothing.
22: They taste like dirt to me. Absolutely.
1: Nothing.
22: They taste like nothing.
1: Okay. Let's move forward. Are the intros over? Because we've got a special request here.
22: Stupid.
1: Stop the train. We're not going to play that yet. Now, Pat's been rehearsing. He got his guitar fixed and got it all, got the battery put in. Everything's ready to go.
3: Uh-huh.
1: And,
25: yeah.
22: Wow. No one needed to know that, but keep talking.
1: Well, he's been doing all this work behind the scenes while you guys were jawing in
22: Who?
1: The green room.
22: Pat?
3: By the way, we need a green room, green room.
22: Yes.
3: We need an axe. Sometimes we go into the green room for peace and we don't get it.
22: Yeah. So. It's all the joy of going to a grocery store and running into someone room. You don't want to talk to. In our green room. Oh, hey, yeah. Tell me more about that, will you?
1: Pat, the news story in question involves what?
25: Fat transfers have long been a staple of plastic surgery, but with the rise of Ozempic...
22: Excuse me, I have a fat transfer.
25: Folks don't have the fat to transfer within their bodies, so now they are using what they call zombie filler.
3: Can we call them men fat and transfers?
1: Oh, that's very funny.
22: Oh, wasn't that a great group, Tom? Are you with me on this?
1: Oh, no, thank you.
25: Surgeons.
3: The Sprouts of Music.
22: The Manhattan Transfer. They had a TV show for a while.
1: Did
25: they really?
22: Yeah.
25: Wow. Oh,
1: PBS, yeah. I'm guessing.
22: No, CBS, man.
25: Instead, doctors are turning to cadavers to render the fat that is now being used in breast augmentation or butt lifts or things of that nature. So they call them zombie filler.
1: Oh. No.
4: Ready to go?
1: We did ask the question, can you donate fat from a living person to another person?
25: I don't know the answer to that.
22: I think you can.
25: It sounds like you can.
1: If someone has liposuction, can they take that goop and squirt it in somebody else?
22: Yes.
1: So maybe one of us could go get a new ass, or at least a larger one.
3: I'd love a new
22: one. One of us would have to donate.
1: Well,
3: I'll hook you up. Yeah, you're willing to part?
22: Yeah.
25: Well, all according to Dr. Rossi, he says it's not discarded liposuction fat or anything like that. It's actually from cadavers.
3: I know. He almost makes it sound like
25: that
3: would
25: be. You can't do
3: it. That would be gross.
25: So I don't know.
1: I don't know. Would you want to have tissue of.
25: God, no.
1: Because wouldn't you start having their dreams? And
3: oh, there's a chance.
4: He could curse you, yeah.
1: Suddenly have a.
5: You have pig in you. Do you have pig dreams?
4: Yes, cow.
1: No, I have a heart valve made out of.
3: He was once in a pig.
1: Made out of a cow.
5: Do you have grazing dreams?
3: Wouldn't that be amazing? Man, last night I had one of those grazing dreams.
22: And then as I was grazing, stupid kids come and push me over. I can't believe it.
1: Hasn't affected me at all. I was eating last night and I coughed up my food and ate it again.
3: I had to clean myself up this morning. I had one of those dreams I was being milked.
22: Oh, yeah.
1: So I don't know. If you have a heart transplant, you have to take anti-rejection medications, obviously, pharmaceutical. But I don't, maybe, I guess for this fat transfer, you don't.
25: I don't know.
1: But they do call it zombie filler, which is gross. But Pat, you have a tune about this?

0: tips. Dead man's hips, rich lady's face. Botox has gone, dead fat's in its place. Took fat from a cadaver. You're cursed now, no one will have ya. Took fat from a cadaver. Zombie reached up and grabbed ya.
1: Yeah.
2: Oh, wow. Thank you very much.
1: I particularly enjoy Marlon Brando. Yeah.
0: Marlon Brando.
2: He was a big fella. He could be a big donor there at the end. Well, thank you very much, Pat. Oh, now it's time to return to the sports page.
3: Stupid world record.
4: Make sure that people get my fat. Give me a shove.
5: A man from Germany has broken the Guinness World Record for the fastest time to crush 50 cans with his hand.
1: Wow.
5: He's known as Hammer Hands. That's right. Mohammed Karamanovich. He achieved the title after obliterating all the cans in just 21.32 seconds.
2: This guy looks exactly like you think he's going to look. He looks kind of like that Dick the Bruiser type guy.
5: He does?
2: You don't think so?
5: He looks like an accountant. He looks like he's about 80 years old. He's very old.
2: Roll the video.
5: Yeah. His t-shirt's too tight.
6: Oh.
5: That's a big head, too.
1: Looks like Eli Wallach.
5: He does look like
2: Eli Wallach. Yeah, there you go.
5: Yeah.
2: Now, with his hand, he's hammering down on these, and these cans are all full.
6: Yes.
1: Yeah, so they're exploding open as he's crushing them. This is a feat.
5: But he's wearing something over the hand he's crushing.
2: It's just a glove.
5: Well, you don't know what's in the glove.
1: And the cans are laying sideways. They aren't top to bottom crush. I thought that's the crush they were going to do. You know what? I thought so, too, but I'm not going to lie. I'm still impressed by this.
0: Yeah, I agree. Yeah.
2: Huh. Could you take a can, put it sideways, and smash it with your hand and open it up?
6: No.
0: No.
6: Could you?
0: I wouldn't either.
1: I mean, yeah.
5: I think anyone could.
1: You hit it too close to the front or too close to the back, though. That hurts.
5: Oh, yeah.
1: But, man.
2: And a couple of them, he's had to go back and take a second crack at it.
1: Mm-hmm. I think we could, too.
5: It would hurt.
1: Yeah.
5: Hammer Hands holds a number of other records, including most walnuts smashed with one hand in 1 minute, blindfolded, 224.
6: Ooh.
5: Most baseball bats broken with the hands while holding an egg.
2: I think about that.
1: I don't understand.
5: I don't understand that either. In 1 minute, it was...
2: he's got an egg in his hand.
5: 10 bats broken.
2: And he's got an egg in his right hand, and he's hitting things with his right hand, and the egg stays in his right hand.
6: And it doesn't break.
2: It doesn't break the egg.
1: He's able to break a baseball bat, so it's got to be close to the handle then.
2: Right. Yeah. So,
1: like, just by the top of his hand, essentially doing a karate chop with the top of his hand. Is that what it is?
2: Yeah. And I assume that when he does the egg thing, I would assume that he's doing it with more or less the back of his hand. So the egg stays.
5: Okay. Most coconuts smashed with his hand in 1 minute. 148.
6: Oh.
0: In a minute?
5: A coconut. You ever try to smash a coconut?
6: No.
5: Most pine boards broken with the hand while throwing and catching an egg in 1 minute. 37.
1: Hope he's not a boob guy.
6: No joke.
1: His wife.
6: I'm squeezing mine.
1: His wife old.
5: smash.
1: Deflated.
6: Yeah.
5: Most. Bottles broken with one hand and with a hand.
2: Boy, does his zipper hate it when it's time to go down. Don't touch me with that thing.
5: 66. That's
1: Hammer Hands. Doc, I'm having trouble peeing. Loosen your grip.
2: The hammer hand sounds kind of like a sex move. Give her the old hammer hand.
1: No. She hates it.
2: Won't be walking right for a week.
1: Nobody likes
6: nothing good about that.
1: right.
2: I didn't say it was a good idea.
5: You don't like it rough at all, Chrissy?
6: No.
5: Not even a little bit.
6: No.
5: Not even a playful little spank.
1: How many different hammers do you own?
6: Hammers? Oh, it's funny you'd say that because I just got rid of some hammers when we moved. I had like 4 hammers in my tool bag.
1: What were they? Did you have a ball peen, a claw?
2: You got a sledge, a mini sledge?
6: Yeah. I have a mini sledge. I have a ball peen.
2: You have a ball peen hammer?
6: Yes. I don't know.
5: What do you mean? You can have a ball peen hammer.
6: Yeah.
1: Sure.
6: And then a regular claw hammer.
2: Hold on.
6: Now I have 3.
5: What? What is it? What?
2: Do you have a ball peen hammer?
5: Yes.
2: I bet you don't.
5: I have a ball peen hammer.
2: What do you do with it?
5: I don't do anything with it. I just have it.
6: It's good for tacks.
5: Yes, guys do that. They have tools they never
2: use. I have lots of tools. I don't have a ball peen hammer.
1: I also make ammo in my garage.
0: What's he building in there?
6: How many screwdrivers do you think he has?
2: Oh, screwdrivers. I bet I have 30.
1: I'll be honest.
5: I don't have enough, a lot of screwdrivers. I have a lot of drill driver bits. I can tell you that. Yeah.
1: I have the perfect amount of screwdrivers.
5: Is that right?
1: Yes. And I just made sure I had.
2: Do you have the mini? Amount. Do you have the ones that got, it has the 10 mini ones in it?
1: It's a little case. I don't have the case with them.
5: I don't like those.
1: They're in the screwdriver itself, in the butt of the screwdriver.
2: Oh, yeah, I've got one of those, too.
1: But I have them in all in three different rooms.
6: So you have the little ones that, like, especially for kids' toys and stuff?
2: Yeah, it's a jewel case, and it's got 10 little screwdrivers.
1: Oh, you mean like for eyeglasses and stuff?
2: Yeah, but it starts at eyeglasses, and then it goes up.
1: Gotcha, yeah.
2: And then I've got so many other ones. Josh is talking, I love that one, when you're in the top of the ladder.
1: Changeable bits.
2: Changeable bits, because you're already up there. And, oh, wait a minute, it's a flathead. Here we go.
6: We must have had 15 flathead screwdrivers and zero Phillips head.
1: Do you guys
6: hell did they go?
1: You get the urge to match all of your tools. So you either go all DeWalt, or you go all...
5: Milwaukee.
1: That's not what I have working, but I want that.
5: Yeah. Oh, yeah.
1: I'd like to be sponsored.
2: Then do you want your tools to be free of dust and never used? So you can just look at them and admire them.
1: In a way. But I love using them.
5: How do you turn this into we're all lazy and don't use our tools?
1: Oh, I thought he just meant like OCD.
6: No.
2: No, I did mean OCD.
7: How do you think it's called Old Milwaukee Tool Set? That's beer. It's just Milwaukee.
5: Is it just Milwaukee?
1: I thought you were being playful, like, you know, you can use the old DeWalt or the old Milwaukee.
5: I thought it was old Milwaukee.
2: The last time we got in this discussion, I remember my favorite part was when Mr. Roske started talking about how someone stole his license plate off his car theirs on yours. You got pulled over because they thought you had a stolen car.
1: Yeah.
2: Because someone swapped their license plate.
1: Yeah.
2: Wow.
1: Yeah.
6: Glad you moved out of that neighborhood.
7: Oh, yeah, me too. Yeah.
8: I remember that.
7: That was a scary neighborhood.
2: That's why you put your plate on with one of those special screwdrivers that nobody has. Coming up, we have more news.
5: Yeah, I put my license plates on with a ball peen hammer.
1: That's right. Ball peen hammer is a good way to fake hail damage for the insurance company.
5: Damn right.
2: Oh, yeah. If you don't fall off the roof. Okay. Coming up, we have interesting stuff about the Beatles. We have nuns on the beach, airport lounges in the news, and there's a bear in your house. That's what she said to her sister. We'll find out about that from the O'Reilly Auto Parts Studios. This is the Bob and Tom Show.
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29: In Northwest Ohio, multiple fire departments are responding to a massive blaze and consecutive explosions at Brent Industries, a commercial laundering and industrial textile recycling business in Toledo. Residents across the area reported hearing and feeling at least 2 loud house-shaking explosions just before 5 o'clock this morning. The fire is producing a massive plume of dark smoke. The business handles hazardous and non-hazardous industrial textiles, raising concerns about chemical smoke, which is being monitored by fire crews. North of Columbus yesterday, 2 men and a woman went before a judge as more details were revealed in connection to the deadly shooting of a Delaware County woman. In a surprise move, the prosecutor added the charge of murder to Brianna Dutcher's case. If convicted, she could face 15 years to life in prison for the death of her mother. Here's what Mark Sleeper, assistant prosecutor for Delaware County, said during the hearing.
30: There have now been text messages that have been recovered from her phone that appear to be planning the crime in advance. I would note for the court that the messages were deleted from her phone, but they were recovered by law enforcement during a forensic download.
29: Cedar Point Amusement Park has confirmed that a guest was hurt while riding the Siren's Curse roller coaster Thursday. The park says the ride functioned properly and reopened after routine safety checks. Siren's Curse debuted in 2025. For the Ohio News Network, I'm Jay Fox.
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5: Woo! Hey, welcome back to the Bob and Tom Show. We're in the O'Reilly Auto Parts studios. There's Jess Hooker at the news desk.
0: Hello.
5: There's Pat Godwin.
1: Hey, chick.
5: There's the one, the only Jeff Oske.
2: Hey, man.
5: There's Josh Arnold.
3: Hi there.
5: Ace Cosby.
4: Howdy.
6: Can we do the Bob and Tom time machine and go back 15 minutes?
5: Hello, Tom, and let's go into the Bob and Tom time machine.
6: Tell Miss Hooker the world record that you just described to me.
5: The hammer hands guy? Is
6: Check.
5: That what you're talking about?
6: Yeah.
5: A man from Germany broken the Guinness World Record for the fastest time to crush 50 cans with his hand. These are full cans.
0: Full cans, okay.
5: He's known as Muhammad Hammerhand Karamanovich.
0: That's a cool name.
5: He achieved the title after he obliterated all the cans, 50 cans in 21.32 seconds with just his right hand.
6: So he's going down, he's hammering like, but he also has a couple records where he's holding an egg in the same hand he's hitting with.
0: Oh, okay.
6: And doesn't crush the egg. I think we have that video. Okay. Okay. In his right hand, he has an egg.
5: Right.
6: And
2: oh, he's, those are he's eggs. About to crush eggs. Yeah, he's crushing eggs.
5: Oh, no, those are walnuts.
6: He's crushing walnuts.
5: Yeah.
6: But he doesn't break the egg in his hand. And he's hammering very quickly.
5: If you've ever tried to break a walnut with your hand.
2: I don't get this.
5: I can't imagine how he's doing
2: that. So, I know.
6: In other words, he's so strong.
0: Yeah.
6: That he can encapsulate, I guess, the egg without it bursting.
2: He must have adamantium in his hand.
5: Yes, I think he does.
6: His hand is just, he's got his wrist taped, but
5: I
6: he
5: like
6: doesn't
5: that.
6: Have
5: wow.
6: a,
5: I like that t-shirt. It says, Mr. Hammerhand.
6: He's the man. He's the hammer.
2: You think also, down at

0: I knew
1: you had to empty everything out, or you'd have leakage and odor. And,
2: yeah, it was like really? You had your own garbage truck.
3: Yeah.
2: Smell and leak in your kitchen.
4: But all the rich kids had those.
3: Yeah.
4: And they had the tiny white TV mounted under the cabinets.
3: Oh, my gosh. Yeah.
1: I remember those kids.
3: Snooty, yeah. Stop. Like Griswold.
1: Do they still make the crusher thing?
4: Yeah. Sure. Oh, yeah. We have one in our garage. Yeah.
2: Those are fun.
1: All I want is an industrial grade shredder.
5: You can get them, man. You can spend as much as you want.
1: I love the one we have here in the office.
4: Well, just take that one. No one's using it.
5: Shred license plates.
1: Well, that thing is badass.
5: Yeah.
1: You could shred a license plate in that thing. It's great.
3: Real? I need to see this. I've got a shredder, but I don't.
1: This thing is the size of a mini fridge. It's about 4 feet off the ground, and it just kills.
5: I remember when I worked at Rawlings Sporting Goods, my first job there was in the mail office. I was the mail boy. And one of my jobs was to disassemble and clean the shredder when somebody put too many pieces of paper at once.
3: Right, into it. Yeah.
5: I got quite good at it.
1: Did you have to be careful not to slice your fingers off?
5: I made sure I unplugged it first.
3: What's the number one item they put in paper shredders? And it's not paper.
4: Is it credit cards?
3: Credit cards. Yeah. That's exactly right.
5: Some have a special allocated.
3: Yeah.
1: Oh, that's cool.
5: Yeah.
1: That's the high end.
3: Think about that, Tom. You could get the upper hand and you're home again. You go, let me see those credit cards. There. Yeah. Now what do you say?
5: Oh. Yeah, you want to get the Fawn Hall 2000.
3: Yeah. Why hasn't she done it?
1: Today's most obscure reference. Miss Hooker is sitting over there in Christie's spot. Christy had a meeting to get to.
3: No, she's...
4: Yeah.
3: No. Jess has been here all morning.
6: I don't know what you're talking about.
3: What are you talking about?
1: You're trying to fool me.
5: No. Is there a chance that by 10 o'clock we could have him convinced Jess has been here all morning?
3: Yeah.
1: Well, what do you have over there? What's on the top of your stack?
4: Christy left me this story first. The sauna at an Air France airport lounge has been shut down, apparently because passengers keep having sex in it.
3: Those French, so amorous.
1: But I mean, first of all, who has that kind of time to take a sauna at the airport?
3: Well, of course they have.
4: You guys just said you love a 3-hour.
1: No, I like it in there early, but I.
5: Well, honestly, you're not supposed to be in the sauna longer than 10, 15 minutes.
4: Yeah.
6: 20 tops.
5: Yeah.
3: They have the massage stations. What's the difference? That takes like an hour.
1: Have you ever gone to one of those?
3: No.
4: But you're supposed to shower after the sauna.
5: Who has time to stand in the Starbucks line at some airport?
6: No kidding.
5: You ever been to O'Hare?
1: Yeah.
3: If I get a massage at the airport, I go into the bathroom and have a birdie bath right there at the men's bathroom.
1: I'd rather see you go to the bathroom, men's room and get a massage in there from some stranger with a wide stance.
6: With your heels.
3: And then I clog up the bathroom.
1: Who was the wide stance guy? What was it?
5: Some congressman.
6: Senator from Minnesota, yeah.
1: Was it a congressman? Or?
3: Yeah. Jamie DuPont.
1: Okay. So the Air France airport. I was in a pretty nice airport lounge in Denver recently.
4: Okay.
1: We've got a buffet, the whole deal. That's pretty nice.
4: Oh, that is nice.
1: And the Denver airport.
3: No, the clubs.
1: They've been redoing the Denver airport since they built it.
3: Do you go to the airline clubs? Like the Admiral's Club or the Sky Club or any of those?
1: I've been to a couple of them over there.
3: Those are nice, yeah.
1: But this one, the Air France one actually had a sauna. So
5: I slept during a layover once. It was coming home from Korea. I had a 6-hour layover in Japan.
3: Did you get a bin or a drawer?
5: Yes, it wasn't quite the drawer, but it was a closet and it had like a bed.
3: Nice.
5: And I slept for a few hours. It was like $40.
3: Good sleep?
5: Yeah.
6: Was it quiet?
5: Yeah. Yes. Really? And pitch black.
3: Nice. Yeah. Nice. You know they took most of your bodily fluids while you were
5: I woke up with new scars.
1: Was it near the Cinnabon? Did you get a quick snack?
5: You know, I'm not an airport Cinnabon guy. That's too sticky.
3: Best food at the airport, in my book, chips and salsa.
5: Oh, the Chili's too?
3: Chili's to go.
4: Yeah.
3: Absolutely.
1: And certain airports now are better than any mall you'll ever be in.
5: You like an Aubon Payne?
3: I do. Right. You can't take chips and salsa on the plane, though. That's just kind of rude.
4: Yeah, you can.
3: Yeah.
5: You can. Yeah.
1: So we also have a list there. I don't know if she left it for you.
4: Yes, she did.
1: This is kind of cool, some of the stuff that's still out there.
4: Yeah, some airport lounge amenities, Peloton bike workouts.
5: Again, Asuke brought this up.
3: Wow.
5: I don't want to sit next to the person who just did that.
6: Yeah.
4: Well, it says that this place offers shower facilities after the

0: workout.
1: Oh, so, okay. All right.
0: Yeah, that's a good one. Direct lounge boarding. Emirates lounges at airports around the world offer direct access to flights from the lounge.
1: Lounge boarding sounds like how they torture rich people. Yeah, I was lounge boarded.
2: It's unbelievable. I absolutely could not have one more hot dog. I was lounge boarded.
3: That's a great idea. Leaving from the lounge right onto the plane.
1: That's huge.
0: You don't have to go to the gate at all.
3: No, you don't have to see any normal people. That's great.
4: How does that work exactly? They have a different door.
0: They just have a gate. Yeah, that's near there. Yeah,
4: they just gotta slow things down.
3: Yes, Tom. They just have a different door.
4: What am I saying? That sounds delightful.
3: Yes. If you think about it, it's just right up our alley.
0: The speakeasy access, the Amex lounge at JFK Airport features a Prohibition-style secret speakeasy.
1: That's fun.
0: Yeah. Exclusive entry to the bar is gained by pushing against an invisible door. Just another door, an invisible door.
3: There's all kinds of these things in New York City. The last time my daughter and I were in New York, there like a candy shop. But it was a bar in the back, and if you asked for a certain candy in a certain order, the door would open, and you'd go, and it was a full bar.
1: Oh, really? Yeah. That's fun. Yeah.
3: It's very cool.
1: Yeah.
0: Coming up next, we'll cover the rest. There's many.
4: Oh, okay.
3: Cool. Many.
4: We've got a great story, again, about bears. They are invading our lives, it would seem, everywhere.
1: Or are we invading theirs? Yeah. Something to think about.
4: Yeah, there's a good argument to be made
3: there. Would you ever have a pet bear?
4: No. God, no.
3: You want to come over and see my bear?
1: What does he run, a cartel?
4: Why is it, those guys that run I've got hippos and bears and Michael Jackson, but he got a giraffe. Yeah. What's wrong with people? We know you got a lot of money. You don't have to have a pet bear. Coming up, though, we do have bears in the news. What else have you got over there, Ms. Hooker, that's of interest?
0: This Beatles story really bothers me.
3: Okay.
4: We have three of them.
3: Along with everybody else.
0: Well, this is...
1: We have a bothersome one?
0: Yeah, this one's about circle jerks.
1: The Beatles did that?
0: It's close. It's real close.
1: Let's get back to back.
4: Yeah. Talk about come together.
3: Toe jam football, huh?
4: We'll get to that one coming up. 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
2: 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We're in the O'Reilly Auto Parts Studios at the news desk. It's Jess Hooker.
0: Hi.
2: There's Pat Godwin.
24: Hello.
2: Hello, hello, hello. There's Jeff Hoskey.
24: Yeah.
2: There's Josh Arnold.
24: Hi.
2: There's Ace Cosby.
25: Hey.
2: Hello, Tom.
4: Hello, Chick McGee.
2: Thank you.
4: Now, we're going to head back over to the news desk. We were talking about the story. Air France has closed their sauna

0: at the Charles de Gaulle Airport. That seems, I don't know, it seems kind of odd, but we have some of the other amenities at some of the other airports that are out there. And both Chick and I enjoy being at the airport, getting there early.
1: Certainly.
0: I've had some very long layovers.
1: It's the only way to fly.
0: But in some airports, a layover isn't too bad.
1: Right.
2: Okay.
3: Do you know, are they allowed to smoke in the airport in France?
0: That's maybe a really good question.
4: Probably certain areas?
0: I bet
1: even in France, it's certain areas.
4: Or do you think they have non-smoking sections? So yeah. Little glass rooms that the non-smokers get to sit in.
3: I like that.
2: All-you-can-eat sushi is available at the Tokyo airport. There are also separate fine dining and ramen restaurants in the lounge, all free.
4: Ooh. All free? Oh, in the lounge.
1: On the lounge. Yeah. You know, Tom is off sushi. I never thought he would not eat sushi, but
0: Stopped eating it a while back. I don't know.
1: All right.
2: You don't even, like, want it?
0: No, I just lost interest in it.
2: Oh, okay.
1: Son of a gun.
2: All right.
0: But, and I also, I don't like to eat too much before I get on an airplane.
4: Mm-hmm.
2: I have very specific snacks that I need to eat that settle my stomach before I get on an airplane.
4: Oh.
2: Usually Bugles.
4: I totally get that.
2: Like something really salty, right? And then I have to have something a little sweet. We have to have both. And then I have to have gum.
4: That's where you put an M&M in the cone of Bugle.
2: That's a really good idea.
5: I have a special snack that I take, too. I eat it on the plane. It's called Xanax.
4: Yeah. You just want something a little salty.
5: Yeah, the Blues are a little salty.
4: The footballs.
5: Yeah.
2: Do you like to be the first one on the plane?
0: No.
2: No, I'm the last one on the plane.
1: I like to be the first one.
0: It's changed now.
2: Yeah.
0: Because now with everyone bringing all their stuff on the plane,
2: yes.
0: If you get on late, there's nowhere in the bin for your stuff. Right.
2: But I think checking your bag at the gate is actually the way to go.
0: Absolutely.
4: It's not terrible.
2: It isn't.
5: It's good.
2: Yeah, because then you don't have to load it on the plane.
5: Right off.
2: It's right there when you get off. You don't have to go to baggage claim.
4: At most, you have to wait 10 minutes, which you're going to do.
2: Yeah.
0: So the greatest thing is not having anything at all.
2: Just right. Oh, yeah.
4: It is amazing.
0: Rawed getting on a plane and, I don't have anything to stow.
4: I've only had occasion to do that maybe 3 times.
2: Oh, yeah.
4: Just awesome.
2: Yeah.
0: It's the best. Yeah, but so getting on the plane now, if you get on early, we've talked about this before. I like it when they load the plane from the back to the front, but they can't allow the people who are in the back to put their stuff on the front. So when you get on, if you're in the front, you don't have a place to put your bags.
4: I tell you this, though. When you go on a flight and you have no bags and it's a one-way, you get searched. Good.
2: Yeah.
4: Good. Right.
5: I'm glad.
4: Go ahead and look everywhere.
2: Yeah.
1: That's the dream flight. Checked bags, nonstop, both ways, first class.
2: I didn't realize that, but I fly to Atlanta often to pick up my niece and come straight back. And that is every time I get searched, like pulled and searched every single time.
0: My 13-year-old gets searched. I don't know what it is. I don't know what list we're on every time.
4: Huh. Yeah, that's kind of annoying. Man.
2: Hmm.
0: So who knows? We're on some list.
2: There's a yoga studio in Perth if you want to do some yoga between flights.
1: All right. Now, one time I was in the TSA line, and my Perth with thirst. Nothing.
4: It was thirst?
1: It was thirst.
4: Why are you thirsting my Perth?
1: Stop thirsting my Perth.
5: You have liquids in your Perth?
1: Every time I hear Perth, Australia, I think of a Perth and a Colin Firth.
2: The Virgin Atlantic lounges in London and JFK feature Bumble and Bumble trained hairstylists offering complimentary cuts.
1: That's my shampoo.
2: Yeah, Bumble and Bumble is a hairline product.
4: It's Bumble
2: company.
4: And Bumble.
2: Bumble and Bumble.
4: Like Johnson & Johnson.
2: Yes.
1: So Steve Bumble and Don Bumble. Bumble.
0: So you can get a haircut?
2: Yeah, you can get a haircut.
1: That's a great idea.
2: It is.
3: Yeah, I like that.
4: So long as they really make sure you don't have...
2: You better have a leaf
4: the
2: blower.
4: The post-haircut itchy neck.
1: Yeah. But think of the joy that it brings you to have your shoes shined.
0: I do. I enjoy that.
1: Incorporate that into a haircut.
4: Well, what I kind of do, I go to the shoe shine place and I have them shine my pate. they buff my scalp.
5: I like the word pate. Don't you like the word pate?
1: They snap the towel as they're shining your head. Snap.
0: My million-dollar idea...
1: Okay.
0: Because I would say these days it seems to me 90% of the people are wearing athletic shoes at the airport.
1: Yeah.
2: Yeah.
0: Most of them are filthy. The people
1: most
0: and
1: of the
0: shoes.
1: People, he sees people in an athletic shoe and he thinks, Look at that filthy shoe.
0: No. The shoes are
5: prefer them to
0: funny.
5: Float off the ground when they walk.
1: Oh, yeah.
0: If you had a machine that you could walk up, put a pair of athletic shoes in there.
2: Yeah.
4: Go to any mall.
3: They have that.
5: Buy a magic
3: eraser.
5: They
3: have people at the mall now who clean your athletic shoes.
1: Absolutely.
3: Just like a shoe shine guy, but for tennis shoes.
5: Yeah.
0: I had no idea.
4: Don't go to that one mall you normally go to.
3: Yeah, they don't have it at your mall.
4: Oh, right, so right. You got to go to our mall.
0: Sorry, I don't have
1: the mall you go to.
0: I don't have a bulletproof vest.
4: You can borrow mine.
0: Last time I checked. So they've got, I didn't know they had that. I've never.
3: Yeah, no, it's like a new thing. Like,
4: now they'll try to sell you the stuff.
3: Yeah,
4: but just ignore that.
0: Yeah. So, but do they do it by hand?
3: Yeah.
0: Okay. I was thinking of a machine.
1: No, they use their feet.
0: No, I was thinking of a machine.
2: Stick
0: your shoes in and they.
4: Oh, that surprises me because you like the hand.
0: Oh, no, that's
4: shoe shine guy.
2: Yeah.
0: Do you sit in a shoe shine or do they take your? Do you have to take your shoes off?
4: I saw it where they. I've seen both. One time the guy was wearing the shoes.
2: Mm-hmm. Oh, wow.
4: And then another time the guy was handling it like he was shining his own shoes.
3: Yeah,
1: I can tell the look on your face that you really do genuinely enjoy having a shoe shine. Now, do you want to think too hard about it? And what is it about the shoe shine?
4: Is there a romance to it?
1: That you love?
0: I prefer wearing leather shoes to athletic shoes.
4: Okay.
0: For example.
1: That wasn't always the way, though. That's like a recent development.
0: And I just like to have them look nice.
3: I think you like a man kneeling before thee.
1: I think so.
0: Man. Oh, I get that all the time.
2: Easy.
0: Please,
3: broke
0: no,
3: back
0: no,
3: shoe
0: no,
3: shine.
0: No, sit. No, it's
4: you
0: just
4: it,
0: to shine your shoes. I've got a whole system.
3: Oh, okay.
1: Is that right?
2: But you enjoy doing your own shoes too.
0: I did them over the weekend.
2: Yeah.
1: You have the rags and the.
0: Yeah, you put on surgical gloves.
2: Right.
1: Really? Okay.
0: Yeah. Absolutely.
1: All right.
0: Put on what are the latex gloves?
3: Right. And you get that little can of shine.
0: I got the can, and I got the little brushes and the buffers. And
2: where
0: the,
2: are you allowed to do this? Just out of curiosity,
5: it's make a mess in the
0: I did it
5: over, house.
0: No, I didn't.
1: Has this conversation ever happened?
2: Oh, in the mudroom.
4: What coffee shop are you doing this?
0: I did it in the so-called
1: babe. Did you shine your shoes in the kitchen?
0: No. I do it
2: in the mudroom.
0: The mudroom.
2: Yeah.
0: No, I've got a whole system.
2: Can you imagine those girls and their friends are coming over and they're like, "What is your dad doing?"
0: They're not going to come in that area.
4: Do you have to light the can of shoe shine powder?
1: Oh, yeah. That's the good stuff. If you got to light it on fire.
5: Light it.
1: Yeah.
0: Wow. No.
4: Yeah. Oh, that used to be the. Yeah.
3: Oh, yeah.
4: I've only seen it in old movies. I've never
1: You're going to look up this up and kick it up a notch.
0: When I was a kid, we had the kit. It was. It looked like a toolbox.
2: Yeah.
4: Oh, yeah.
0: But then on the top, on the handle, there was a rubberized kind of slotted thing. You could put your.
2: Yep.
0: Do you know what I'm talking about?
2: My dad had one. Yes.
0: And you could put your. It was at an angle, and you could put your foot on it and buff.
1: Yeah. Sure.
2: Yes, my dad had the exact same thing.
1: Buffing. That's.
0: But the reason if I have to kill 2 hours at an airport and there is a shoe shine. Of late, though, I've been wearing athletic shoes to fly because of the pain in the ass of taking your shoes on and off.
2: Right.
0: And they can't seem to decide at which airport you have to and don't have to. And
2: Smaller the airport, the more of a stickler they are about it. That's what I found. Like, they're bored out of their minds, and they're like, let's make everybody take their shoes off.
0: I'm fine doing whatever they want. I don't mind.
1: I thought recently they had done away with the shoe aspect.
0: It depends which airport.
2: Yeah. At our airport, they did.
1: Yeah.
0: And also, I've got that TSA pre-check and the other thing. What's that called?
4: Jess, if you had a layover that was longer than 2 hours and they were offering a place that was offering pedicures, would you consider that?
2: Yeah, I would consider it.
4: It's always a relaxing thing.
2: It is, usually.
0: And especially when you're at the Hanoi airport. Because
4: they use reeds that they'll put under your toenails.
1: Uh-huh. And they, Mao.
4: You know, it's a bunch of American ladies at the Hanoi airport.
0: Wow, this is weird.
1: I would consider a pedicure, mani and pedi.
4: At the airport.
1: Absolutely, yeah.
4: I'm very pro guys getting pedicures.
1: Yes.
2: Yeah.
4: I get them. It's a real treat.
2: Me too.
3: Don't do that to those women.
4: They love it, man.
5: It's the best.
2: No, he's
5: the
2: got
5: best.
2: Good feet.
4: I do have good feet. Yeah.
2: Oh gosh.
0: We never did our thing yesterday. The yesterday was something like National Feet Appreciation Day.
2: I love my feet day. I think is what it was.
4: I went home and sucked my own toes.
3: Yeah, you did.
0: I took
1: please the, tell me
4: I had to break my legs.
1: Please tell me you took pictures.
0: Dr. Justin Lee Miller of the Kinsey Institute.
1: I thought his last name was going to be Time. Dr. Justin Time.
0: 15% of people surveyed have a fantasy about feet or toes.
4: Yeah, touch me with your feet.
0: 18% of heterosexual men, only 5% of the ladies.
1: Change the channel with your feet.
4: Shuffle these cards.
1: Pour my beer with your foot.
4: I'd pay money to watch a woman shuffle cards.
2: Absolutely. That would be amazing.
1: Yeah. Absolutely. Remember that guy in the movie Freaks? He lights a cigarette.
4: Unbelievable.
1: And he doesn't.
4: Now, he had no other choice. He wanted to smoke.
0: Isn't there a famous archery?
4: Yes.
1: Oh, yeah. Yes.
4: Yeah.
1: There is.
4: That's incredible.
1: It's a lady who,
4: and she bends her leg back
1: with
4: and
1: with her feet.
0: Yeah.
2: Does she not have arms? Or does she just
4: I've seen a both.
1: I don't think she has arms.
2: I have
4: seen a woman who kind of stands on her hands and does it.
0: But in this case, in the sexual realm, if you will, this doctor says, in the case of feet, it's more about the visual aspect for some. For others, it may be about sniffing, licking, or otherwise touching feet, including using them during the most ultimate.
4: Let me see your
2: sense. So I have a question. There's fantasy, which is the term Tom just used, but then there's fetish and kink. What's the difference between fetish and kink?
4: What I was told in Intro to Psychology was kink is something you really like and enjoy, but it's not considered mainstream.
2: Okay.
4: Fetish is something you absolutely have to have in order to complete.
2: So we need to use kink more.
4: Right, but as a society, we've all decided fetish is, and so it's
1: So fetish is more intense.
4: By definition, yes.
2: It's but necessary.
0: I got fetish.
4: Yeah, you got a fetish?
1: Well, that gets a little fetish.
0: I know where you're going. You know something? I ain't going with you.
4: I saw, and I'm going back.
0: I'll see you later. Bye.
4: It is a dark road.
1: Dark, lonely road.
5: Especially no shoes on.
0: The joke not taken. Whose joke this is, I think I know. I want to talk to you about great cars. We were talking this morning about, I think it was $40 million someone bought a Ferrari. But again, you're shaking your head, Jess, but that does include the undercoating. And then the get ready.
2: Well, makes total sense.
0: Yeah. Hyundai is not going to cost you $40 million. 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
0: Thursday.
1: Welcome back to the Bob and Tom Show. 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
2: Hello.
1: Matt Godwin.
5: Hey, Chick.
1: Hello there. How are you?
5: Good.
1: Good. There's Jeff Oskey.
20: Hey, man.
1: Drinking some Waterloo?
5: Yeah.
1: Nice. Cherry lemonade?
20: Cherry limeade.
1: Cherry limeade. Cherry limeade.
2: Oh, it's delicious.
1: Yikes. There's Josh Arnold.
21: Hello.
1: Nice. At Beer 30. There's Ace Cosby.
22: Howdy.
1: Hello, Tom.
0: Hello, Chick McGee. There we go. We got to do a couple things here.
1: All right.
0: We have a Miss Hooker sitting in for Christy Lee right now. But at this point in our program, we like to do a little thing we call Today in History. And, thank you. We'll start off in 1750 with a birthday.
1: Back now. Martin Luther.
0: Nope.
1: Levi Stubbs.
0: I'll put it this way.
1: If, of the four tops?
0: Yes, that's right. If this guy were English, his name, as far as I know from my abilities to translate, his name would be Tony Celery.
1: Tony,
21: if this guy were English?
0: Yeah. Born in 1750.
2: Anthony Celerek.
5: Jonas Salk.
0: You're getting closer. Anyone? Anyone? Tony? Antonio Salieri.
2: Oh.
1: The Mozart.
21: Bitter man.
0: Yeah. A great performance by F. Murray Abraham.
1: He won
0: friend of the show
1: the Oscar for that. I
0: believe. Oh, great act,
1: as he should.
0: Happy birthday, 1774. Meriwether Lewis. You don't hear a lot of folks named that anymore.
1: Meriwether.
0: He hated being called Mary.
21: Sure, sure.
1: But confused. His brother was far more.
2: Jerry Lewis.
0: Okay. Born in 1928. You know who this is, Miss Hooker? Marge Schott.
2: Yes. Owner of the Cincinnati Reds at one point. I don't know how long.
0: Yeah.
2: Does her family still own it?
1: Do you remember what she would take her at St. Bernard's? She would take the hair from her St. Bernard's, put it in a bag, and give it to you if you were having a problem at the plate as a Cincinnati Red, and it would break your slump.
2: I love stuff like
1: the
2: that.
1: The rumor.
21: Thank you, Mr. Schott.
1: That's exactly what you would say.
21: Right.
1: And go ahead and rub this on your bat. You'll get a couple of hits out of
0: quite
1: it.
0: Quite a character.
2: Was she a drinker?
1: I don't know.
0: Had that smoker's voice, yeah, nothing else.
2: Yeah, she had that look. Yeah, that she would have a Budweiser in her hand.
1: That's one of the Sports Illustrated covers you always remember. It's Marge Schott with a cigarette just staring into the camera.
0: Yeah.
1: It's haunting.
0: We're born in 1934. Roberto Clemente.
2: Baseball player?
1: My favorite.
0: Sadly, a pirate,
1: if anyone's asking.
0: Died on an airplane, not a ship.
1: Doing relief work.
2: What?
1: It was a Major League Baseball pirate. Not a. I'm the captain I'm now pirate.
0: Roberto Clemente. Easier to peel than an orange.
1: Number 21. Yeah.
0: Mm-hmm. By the way, for those of you.
2: I like that one better.
1: That's Clementine.
0: Robert Redford. sadly gone. Born in 1936.
1: Bobby Redford.
0: This is...
21: Real name Ishmael Moskowitz. Who knew?
0: 1952, Patrick Swayze. Very fine actor.
2: Also dead.
0: Yes. You know who his uncle was?

0: Chickle, no,
1: is
0: no,
1: it,
0: no.
1: Is that true?
0: John Cameron Swayze?
1: Is that they not related at all?
2: They are not related.
3: They are not related.
0: John Cameron Swayze famously said, "My nephew left before his Timex."
1: They not related at all.
2: They are not related.
3: They are not related.
0: John Cameron Swayze famously said, "My nephew left before his Timex."
1: John Cameron Swayze was a newsman, and he did commercials for Timex. And they would...
0: Strap it to the blade of an Evinrude and take it out for a spin.
1: They would dunk it into the water. And takes a licking. And then you go, let's get a close-up of this. It takes a licking and keeps on ticking.
0: Great commercials.
4: Okay.
2: That was a big campaign.
4: Yeah.
2: We learned about that in a marketing class.
0: John Cameron Swayze.
1: Do you have anything that takes a licking and will keep on ticking, Tom?
0: Yes, of course I do.
2: What is it that
0: big? Yeah, you, is that what you want me to say?
1: That big guy.
0: Yeah, you fishing for
1: that big guy.
0: Okay.
1: That big white deer.
0: I don't know. I don't know.
2: Albino python.
0: I actually don't know if John Cameron Swayze is related to Patrick Swayze. It's just a weird name. I figured odds are.
2: What's your favorite Patrick Swayze performance, Jess Hooker?
4: I'm gonna have to go Ghost.
2: Oh
4: yeah.
1: I have not seen Point Break.
0: It's a great movie.
1: And I'm going to have to watch it.
2: Not a great movie.
0: Oh, but action sequences.
2: But it's cool.
0: The action sequences are great.
4: Yeah.
2: But boy, is it bad. It's cool, though.
1: Is he in Red Dawn?
2: Yes.
1: I like Red Dawn. But you think I know he's in it if I like it.
0: Just don't say Roadhouse.
2: Well, that's also
3: fun to watch.
2: Real bad and real cool and fun.
1: Here's my contention. Roadhouse is its own... It's not... It's its own genre, Roadhouse. You have Roadhouse, then you have all the other movies.
2: Right.
1: It That's doesn't true, fit actually. With anything else. It's something else.
0: I see. Born in 1969, Edward Norton.
4: Okay.
2: Norton. Good actor. Yeah.
1: He's 69, good. Really?
0: Yeah. Married to Trixie.
2: Trixie Norton. Who's that?
3: Norton.
1: This is a Jackie Gleason honeymooners reference.
2: Was that Ed Norton's or was that Norton's
1: wife?
3: Yeah,
1: Art Carney was named. Yeah,
2: boy,
1: yeah,
2: that's a good piece of trivia. I had no idea it was Trixie.
1: That's what he's doing over there. Relating.
0: You know what we're talking about?
4: I mean, I know the honeymooners, and that's about as
0: Jackie Gleason. But his buddy was named Norton.
2: The show was fine, but the Cedric the Entertainer movie was stellar.
1: Is that right?
3: I miss that.
0: 1978, happy birthday. Andy Samberg, of course, the owner of the Sambergers restaurant.
2: I like that guy.
0: I do too. I think
1: I like
0: great.
1: The cop show. Reno, no, not Reno.
2: Brooklyn Nine-Nine?
1: Yeah. That's the one.
2: The movie like Hot that. Rod's real silly and fun.
1: I have not seen Hot Rod.
2: It's silly, but I laughed out loud a lot.
0: Huh. Lastly, on this date in 2016, Usain Bolt wins his third consecutive 200-meter gold at the Summer Olympics.
1: He's a fast man.
2: He blows out the candles on his cake just by running past it.
0: Very quick. Very quick.
5: We drove by his high school when we were in Jamaica. They're like, oh, that's where Usain Bolt went to high school.
4: That's
5: and I
4: cool.
5: was like, no wonder he ran so far and fast. Get the hell out of that horrible community.
0: Wow. One more thing. In 1960, the Beatles began their residence at the Indra Club in Hamburg.
2: How long were they there?
0: Quite some time. Yeah,
3: wow. Probably years at least.
0: Yeah, they changed their songs around.
1: Uh-huh. Tell me more.
0: Like Can't Buy Me Strudel.
2: Right. That was
0: I want to hold you, Hans.
1: No, it's calm, give me dein hand or something.
2: Earlier, we were talking about how you can sometimes find something so funny that you make no noise, you just appreciate it.
1: Right.
2: That's where I'm at with I want to hold you, Hans.
3: I want to hold you, Hans.
2: That is one of my favorite things.
0: I want to hold you, Hans. I want to hold you, Hans. Now, we have some Beatles stuff that I dug up for today that I know you're... No one's going to care about this but me and Pat.
1: And we'll be right back with that.
0: We have to take a break? Okay.
4: Yeah.
0: Do you want to just give me a teaser of what this is about?
4: Yeah, we have a whole hunk of Beatles news.
1: Oh, good.
4: Yeah, from now, masturbating together to Abbey Road.
1: They're still broke up, right, the Beatles?
4: The biopics.
0: Yeah, the biopics are being made. They're making four separate movies, one about each of the Beatles.
2: It's Sam Mendes, right? He's done
3: some good stuff.
1: Is he doing the whole...
0: Yeah, he's doing each one. He's doing four different movies.
1: He's doing four different movies.
0: But they were filming a scene with all four of the principals.
1: At Abbey Road, right? A couple days
0: ago. Yeah, and I think the way he's making them, they're all...

0: going to kind of, they'll all be in each other's movies. Does that make sense?
1: Yeah.
2: Yes, there's crossover.
0: Yeah, so, but this is a funny, this is, they're filming something that's probably one of the most famous photographs in the history of the band, and they were doing something. It's kind of interesting. And we also have, we have another song coming out of Pat Godwin, I understand.
1: Oh, yeah, whatever you like.
0: Something involving the Commonwealth of Kentucky. I'm very excited about
1: Kentucky.
0: This. We are in the O'Reilly Auto Parts studios. 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
14: I'm Jay Fox on the Ohio News Network. In Western Ohio, residents in Urbana and surrounding Champaign County are tackling a second wave of severe storm cleanup with more than 400 storm damage reports so far. Two people were hospitalized after a drive-by shooting during a funeral at a Northeast Columbus church yesterday. Police say the funeral had just ended and mourners were coming outside Antioch Jordan Columbus Baptist Church to start a procession to the cemetery. Sergeant James Fuqua with the Columbus Police Department comments on the shooting at the church.
15: We have experienced gun violence unnecessarily at a funeral where, again, family is just trying to grieve. There were so many people outside, and two people were struck and transported to the hospital. Thankfully, they're going to survive those injuries. We're unsure on the motive or what led up to this.
14: There's an update after a fatal crash on I-71 near Cleveland over the weekend. David Greenberg of ONN affiliate WKYC-TV reports.
0: Two people killed in Saturday's crash on I-71 in Strongsville. Police identify them as 20-year-old Heaven Hennings and 19-year-old Caden Ozanek, both from Cleveland. The driver, 20-year-old Isaac Pace, was flown to Metro Health with multiple injuries. Police are still investigating and asking anybody with information to come forward.
14: For the Ohio News Network, I'm Jay Fox.
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16: Josh is
13: mimicking everything I say. I'm an idiot.
17: Oh, damn it.
13: I got you.
17: Hoisted on my own petard.
13: There's Jess Hooker.
9: We don't use
13: Hooker
9: that word anymore.
13: Yeah. The dude's Jess. Yeah.
9: You're not petardist.
17: Small P.
13: That's how I said good morning to you, remember? Remember that off the air? There's the one, the only Pat Godwin.
18: Hey, chick.
13: There's Jeff Oskey.
17: You said more than that.
13: Oh, yeah. There's Josh Arnold.
18: Hello.
13: Huh. There's Ace Cosby.
19: Hey, chick.
13: Hi. Hello, Tom. How are you?
9: Good.
13: Good.
9: Chewing on some ice over here.
13: Oh, really?
18: Chewing on some
13: ice. Let me ask you something.
20: Good timing.
13: You think it's a good time to be chewing on ice while we're on a radio show?
9: Well, I didn't know that you were actually going to be as brief as you were. Typically, you...
13: What do you mean?
9: You
13: launch into some random...
17: When you guys were younger, in your high school days, would people tell you that you were feeling a certain way when you were chewing on ice?
13: Oh, horny?
17: Sexually repressed.
13: Oh.
17: Yeah, horny.
20: I never heard that until you said that here.
17: Oh,
20: but
17: it was
20: sort of regional. Yeah, I always thought it was.
17: I heard that.
13: I think you guys did. Hear that. Yeah,
20: I always heard it means you have low iron. Like that's a symptom of low iron.
17: Huh?
20: Look it up.
17: Well, you dirty hippie.
9: Yeah, no kidding.
17: I usually chew on liver when I have low iron.
13: Yes.
9: The horny thing is at least funnier.
13: Is it okay to eat liver pate?
9: Yeah.
20: Yeah.
13: Is that you grind it up and stuff or what?
17: You're fine.
13: Really?
9: You've never had liver pate?
20: Mm-mm. You would like it.
17: I mean, even the poor man's pate, Braunschweiger?
20: Yes.
13: Oh, I like Braunschweiger.
17: Yeah.
13: Yeah. Same. My grandfather liked that.
17: I like it too.
20: Yes.
18: Do they still have that?
17: I like all spreadable meats.
9: Yeah, I like to spread
13: it begins and ends with Underwood double ham, doesn't it?
9: I get underwear to spread that meat over there.
17: How do you feel about a ham salad?
20: Love.
13: Oh yeah.
17: Not a big fan.
18: Oh really?
17: Yeah.
20: No. Not sandwich spread, ham salad.
17: Yes.
20: Those are two different things.
17: With you.
20: Yes. Ham salad.
13: Well, this is gonna sound stupid, but good ham salad's great. But
17: I know it. Yeah.
13: Yeah.
17: Honey ham.
20: Honey ham is the key? Yeah. Okay.
9: Okay. Now, time for to move forward. We were talking about the Beatles and their residency in Germany.
13: Yes, the Beatles. What's new?
20: Paul McCartney once revealed in an interview with GQ that he and John Lennon used to masturbate together with their friends.
17: I mean, this is outrageous.
20: I don't know if it is.
17: I'm outraged by this.
20: Really?
17: No non-gay male would do this.
20: Tom, have you done it?
9: God, no.
20: Okay.
9: I'm with Josh on this.
20: Okay.
9: But I mean, I'm wondering if McCartney just gets so bored
20: with
9: being interviewed, if he just makes stuff
17: up. I bet these weirdos did it.
20: Okay, the masturbation sessions with about three of John's friends happened at John's house before the pair became Beatles members.
17: Didn't the BBC release these 1 year?
13: Oh, wait.
17: Yeah. The BBC masturbation.
13: Wait a minute. So this...
20: McCartney recalls, instead of getting roaring drunk and partying, we were all just in the chairs and the lights were out and somebody started masturbating, so we all did.
17: No, you beat that person up.
19: Yeah. No, you leave.
20: Would also...
9: And that's where he got the idea for the song, Pat, Come Together.
18: I know.
9: Yeah.
13: You tell that sister
9: I don't want to hold
13: Mary
9: your hand. There's something. There's something in it.
20: Each boy would also call out names as inspiration. See, Josh, that's not gay.
18: I remember what they called out.
20: Yeah, you do?
18: Bridget Bardot, right?
20: Bridget Bardot was
18: one,
20: yes. Yeah. He added, somebody would yell Bridget Bardot, and then everyone would thrash a bit more.
17: I can't stand it.
20: McCartney clarified that the experience, which he called good, harmless fun, happened no more than two times.
17: Oh, yeah. Okay. Uh-huh. Well, thank goodness it was only two times.
19: Yeah. Brokeback basement.
13: And now it's fun.
17: Right.
16: Imagine there's some semen.
9: Okay, sorry. Oh. Sorry.
17: I don't have to because it's right there.
13: It's in my hand.
17: Yeah. Pat, what are you going to sing?
21: One, two, three, four. Me, John, and a couple more. Five, six, seven, eight guys in a circle. A, B, C, D, won't you crank along with me? E, F, G, H, I, J, I, Z, Z. Boom, ba, boom, butter the corn. Boom, ba, boom, beat the meat. Boom, ba, boom, flog the log. Boom, ba, boom, come with me. All together now. All together now. All together now.
22: All together now.
21: All together now.
22: All together now.
21: Sophia Loren. All together now.
22: All together now.
21: Margaret Thatcher.
17: That's what picks up a bit.
9: Margaret Thatcher. Now we know what hit young Rocky in the eye. Rocky didn't like
21: Rocky
9: that.
13: I'm gonna get that boy.
9: You get any of those references?
20: No.
9: That's a Rocky Raccoon.
13: Rocky Raccoon.
9: Rocky Raccoon stepped in.
19: The worst song they ever
9: heard. Oh, really? No.
20: Which album is that on?
21: Well, White album.
19: Who cares?
9: That's horrible. Revolution Number 9 is the worst one.
20: Oh.
9: Now we have more Beatles news?
20: Yeah, the cast of the upcoming Beatles biopics.
17: Whacked it together in order to get into character.
20: Have you heard people saying biopics lately instead of biopics?
17: Yes, and it's completely wrong.
20: Yeah, I
13: always thought it was biopics.
17: And it's your fault.
20: Oh.
17: You started it, now America says it.
13: It's my fault?
9: It's biopic.
17: Oh, yeah.
20: Oh, yeah, I definitely know, but people are saying
9: I think it's biopics. Because of myopic or something.
20: Okay.
9: I don't know why they're doing it.
13: What about normalcy? Normalcy's correct.
9: No, it's not. Normality is correct.
17: It's become correct. It's actually in dictionaries.
9: I know. It's a lot of illiterate morons use it.
20: The cast was spotted recreating the band's famous Abbey Road album cover.
13: Yeah, they was.
20: The viral behind-the-scenes footage shows Paul Mescal, who plays McCartney.
17: The word viral is really overused.
20: Barry Keoghan as Ringo, Harris Dickinson as Lennon, and Joseph Quinn as Harrison strolling across the iconic crosswalk.
13: Hmm.
20: The leading men were outfitted with wigs and facial hair, as well as replicas
19: and wigs
20: of the group's Tommy Nutter suits and denim ensembles.
13: Tommy Nutter.
17: And we're to care about this? Why?
9: Because they've gone to great lengths.
17: Yeah, I kind of thought when they were going to make a movie about the Beatles, they would do Beatles things.
13: Yeah, and they would somehow find out the details of it. There's not a lot of information out there, though, to go over.
9: They're sticklers for authenticity. You'll recall in that famous Abbey Road crossing.
17: Probably not.
9: John Lennon is wearing the nice, what color suit, Pat?
18: It's a white suit.
9: Yes, there and he has a nice full beard.
23: Paul doesn't have shoes on.
13: And Paul is dead.
9: And Paul is smoking a cigarette, as you'll
23: remember. Unbelievable.
9: They used pubic hair from Yoko Ono to make John's beard just for authenticity.
17: Well, that's nice.

0: that Sir Paul nearly got run over while trying to recreate the iconic Abbey Road crossing scene.
1: Stella!
0: Mary
2: this isn't for the movie. This is something else.
3: I'm sorry.
0: Mary McCartney said that the incident occurred while filming her debut documentary feature, If These Walls Could Sing, which celebrates 90 years of the world-famous London recording studio Abbey Road.
3: Was it
4: Paul and Ringo crossing? They did it for the lads or something?
0: The 53-year-old said, as we were leaving the studio, I said, I'll film you on the crossing. And we went over, and this car totally didn't stop for him.
5: What a story.
0: The film, which features interviews with her dad.
2: By the way, it would have been somewhat ironic if the car that ran him over was a VW Beetle. Remember the... There's
4: supposed to be a license plate code.
3: 28F.
4: Starting.
2: Yeah.
1: What a dork!
2: Okay, I'm
4: McCartney
2: sorry.
4: Did.
2: Sorry, Josh. Okay.
3: If only you were. If no. only you were.
4: Yeah, you know, yeah. because when somebody...
2: Yeah, you're right. I'm not.
4: Because when somebody's sorry about something, they don't keep doing it.
3: Beep, beep, beep, beep, move.
2: Yeah. I don't know. I can't imagine these movies are going to be any good.
0: Yeah.
2: I don't know.
0: I don't want to see any of them.
3: Boy, now this is even more infuriating. Hey, we're going to spend 9 minutes on something,
4: right.
3: And I'm going to end it with, but I don't think they're going to be very good.
2: Well, it's because you're going on, and now it's going to be 10 minutes.
0: Wow.
3: You're right. I will self-flagellate.
2: Well, then you can join the Beatles.
4: Once again.
2: You talk about, they're cranking it all together. You talk putting the heart in A Hard Day's Night.
4: Oh, again with that.
0: Do you know if they're going to release all the movies at the same time, or is it?
3: That's a good question. Yeah. April 28th, I think the first one comes out. Yeah. April in 2020.
5: So you, let's say you can only go see one. Who are you going to go see?
3: I think it's a unique thing doing all four. So
5: I'm going Ringo only because Barry Keoghan is such a stellar actor.
3: Yeah, yeah, yeah.
4: What if it's all from the angle of, and all you see is the him looking out the backs of the other people as he's playing. That's all it is. And you never see his
5: it's
4: face.
5: It's his POV.
4: It's POV from there.
2: They got Pete Best sitting in this crappy Liverpool apartment. I used to be in the Beatles.
5: That should be a post-credit scene. He's just sitting there watching them on Ed Sullivan as he's eating a TV
4: Did
5: dinner.
4: He just die or something?
3: No, he's still alive.
4: Is he still alive?
2: He was in here.
4: Of course he was. Yeah, he changed their oil. I forget. Yeah,
2: you know, that's right. It's unbelievable. It's amazing guests we have in here, and Chick never can remember who they are.
4: You don't know what time it is. And you remember every guest we've ever had.
3: You didn't notice Christy left.
4: You thought Christy was gone all morning. You understand our frustration. My frustration.
5: Who would you go see? Which character?
4: You're so smart.
5: Paul?
2: I don't know.
4: Lennon probably would be. He was the leader, right?
5: If his doesn't end like The Sopranos.
3: Oh, man.
4: Now there's an idea.
2: Yeah, I don't know. I'm not even sure. I don't know. Making movies about real people never works for me.
0: Oh, okay.
2: The fictional semi, because they don't really know what they're talking
4: about. What about Brian's song?
0: Yeah.
2: About Brian's song?
4: Brian Piccolo.
2: Yeah.
4: Don't tell me you didn't like that.
0: The Queen one was good, right?
3: Very good. The Ray one was good, Ray Charles.
0: Ray, yeah,
2: but the Queen was all fiction.
0: Oh.
2: I mean, that's not the way it happened.
0: Mm. Okay. Well, don't yell at me. I didn't make it.
3: She didn't direct it.
2: It's like the new Michael Jackson movie. They don't mention the sodomy.
4: Let me ask you. You know that you're really hard to take sometimes. Did you know that?
2: No, just embrace all the stupidity that is contemporary culture.
4: What would make you happy?
0: Oh.
4: Would you even know a factual that everything was absolutely fact in a rock and roll movie? Does that exist?
2: The Queen movie is very manipulative, and they stagger some timing things for the sake of a giant lie. So
5: Ray and Walk the Line, I think both did really
0: Walk the Line. They were very good.
5: Yeah, those aren't if they stray, they don't stray by much.
3: What's Ray about? The answer's 2 hours.
2: What have you got coming up over there so we can get Josh happy again?
0: We have bears.
3: That'll work.
5: You know what?
2: Do you have something about fishing lures?
0: Bears, bicycles.
5: Here's the thing. I don't come in and go, I'm going to do 9 minutes on fishing lures. And I don't lead it with, this will only be fun for Pat and I. Pat and I are going to, and poor Pat got dragged into
3: pulling me into it.
5: Yes. Yeah.
2: You had a nice
5: save it for off the air.

0: You had a nice little
1: instead
0: song.
1: Instead of during off the air going, you know who died? I'm glad that son of a bitch is rotting. Yeah. I don't do things like that.
2: That happens a lot.
3: It does.
4: You know, you're really hard to take sometimes.
0: And Pat, I appreciated your little parody song.
1: Yeah.
0: A parody of one of the lesser known Beatles songs.
1: How do you like being, how do you like it being referred to as your little parody song?
3: Yeah. I don't care for it.
4: Well, of course not.
0: I seem to have a lot of disgruntled, soon-to-be former employees.
1: I wasn't until you said I was.
4: Go, baby, go.
3: Where did we lose Josh?
1: Was it when I told him he was in a bad mood and maybe I could give him a sandwich, cheer him up?
4: Maybe some ice cream.
3: Maybe have a pizza delivered.
4: Maybe an elephant. Maybe an elephant ear dragged through chocolate. You think he'd like that? That'll get him back where he needs to be.
1: I may order an elephant ear dragged through chocolate.
4: And just say it.
0: Josh, here's your new desk. It's made of butter.
1: Man, I was buttering a piece of toast this morning, and Tom walked in, and I was like, son of a...
3: they never gave me enough butter.
1: This is the worst
5: thing. Was that sourdough?
1: English muffin bread that Jess made, yeah.
4: Oh, my God.
3: You made it?
2: Yeah.
4: It's in there. Is there some left still?
1: No.
4: What a day I'm having.
0: I'll say nothing. Right now, I want to talk to you about money. Money, money, money, money, money. 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
7: 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It can reach a land speed of over... 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
4: 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There's Jess Hooker at the news desk.
27: Hello.
4: There's Pat Godwin.
3: Hello.
4: There's Jeff Oskey.
1: Hey, man.
4: Hey. Hello, Josh Arnold.
1: Is there something about what I was just joking about that I'm not aware of?
4: No.
1: Okay.
0: No, actually, I'm glad you did.
4: You're in good shape. There's Ace Cosby.
28: Hello.
4: I'm Chick. Hello, Tom.
0: I will make arrangements. There is a famous sequence from this show. The damage to my hearing was done getting on board the locomotive of this famous fare train. Chick and I had to do a broadcast from it, and it was so incredibly loud that now I'm hearing my tinnitus, et cetera, et cetera. But that episode of me being genuinely furious, I'll have to find that. That's and we'll have to post that.
4: Pretty good.
0: I've been getting emails about it.
4: Oh, yeah.
0: I'll acquiesce and we'll get that organized for you. Maybe we can get an excerpt. It's quite a long train ride as the damage to my hearing continues. But right now we have Jess Hooker sitting in for Christy Lee. She's over at the Bob and Tom News Desk. What else you got over there?
6: A woman in Kentucky awoke to discover a bear had wandered into her house and eaten her leftovers.
4: Hello.
6: Ms. Kendra North told WDKY-TV that she had kept the door open in her Harlan County home on Wednesday night for air circulation and forgot to close it before going to sleep. She woke up when her sister called from a nearby house. Her sister told her a bear had just walked out of Kendra's home, down the steps, and then stared her directly in the eyes.
1: Yeah, that's right. What are you going to do about it?
4: Wow.
6: Inside, Kendra discovered the bear had helped itself to the KFC she'd left on the kitchen table.
1: You blame it?
4: Man.
6: Not only did the bear eat her food, he also shattered her glass table.
1: Oh, boy. Why? I wonder.
7: He's sloppy.
1: Well, apparently.
8: You sat on it?
1: Yeah, I mean, sat on that glass table. Boy, oh, boy.
0: This should be a Super Bowl commercial. If I'm KFC, this would be a great Super Bowl commercial. You see the bear walking out, staring at the one lady. She looks around and then they
6: go in. Has a chicken leg in his...
0: And Pat, you got your guitar on?
3: Well, if you're talking Kentucky, you're talking Kentucky. That's what I'm talking about. They lived in Kentucky, where brown bears run free. Out in a cabin, be careful, it's wild country. And I ain't joking. Don't leave your door open. Kentucky brewing. What's that you're chewing? KFC entices those 11 herbs and spices. If you got leftover chicken and live in the woods, lock it up at night, it's bear claw licking good. They like original recipe. Mashed potatoes and iced tea. Ha! Kentucky brewing. A kitchens and ruins. Bet you through a locked can. And ain't the garbage man. Kentucky brewing.
0: All right. Thank you very much. Kentucky. Little tribute to the great Neil Diamond. Wouldn't that be a great TV commercial, though? The bear eating the chicken. I always look forward to the Super Bowl. And of course, we'll have all the NFL ratings pretty soon. You already got all the college rankings.
4: I like the fact KFC's using different kernels in all their commercials.
6: Are they still doing that?
4: Yeah, I saw some.
1: Oh, they're doing more. That was fun.
4: Yeah.
6: Who was the female? There was one female.
1: Reba McEntire.
4: Reba McEntire.
6: Oh, that's good.
4: Yeah.
1: Sorry, what were you going to say?
6: Oh.
8: I thought the new one had Rosie O'Donnell, but I could be wrong.
1: Oh. No, that was just Rosie O'Donnell at a KFC.
8: Oh, I got
1: confused. She was ordering a bucket of skin.
6: Did you guys know there's a KFC museum?
1: Yeah.
6: Yeah, I went. Over
1: you did get
6: summer.
1: To go?
6: Yeah, I took my mom and my daughter. They were excited. They thought they were at the Taj Mahal, to be honest, but... Yeah, it was so cool. You could go in there and you order your food and you can wander around and see all of it. It was
4: a lot
6: of fun.
4: Do they have the Colonel's bolo ties and things
6: right.
4: like that?
6: They had a couple of his full suits.
4: Oh,
6: yeah.
4: Cool. That's cool.
6: They had all the buckets through the years. The
0: 11 ushers all named Herb.
4: That's very funny.
6: It was cute. Let's see. A woman in Florida was arrested after allegedly aiming her speeding Mercedes at a pair of bicyclists.
0: Shooter.
1: What is this crazy person doing?
6: The cyclist told authorities that the driver of a white Mercedes convertible, Ms. Jill Allison Vernon, had shouted profanities at them after they told her to slow down.
8: Putting the C in C class.
6: Right? They said she repeatedly approached them at a high rate of speed and tried to hit them. When the driver shouting at the victims, you don't live here, you don't live on this street, and that they had no reason to tell her to slow down. When an officer showed up at Vernon's house and tried to place her in handcuffs, she tried to flee into her house. The officer attempted to grab her hand, but she hit a wall and fell on the ground. She continued to try to pull away from the officer. She told him she needed to use the restroom and then soiled her pants.
1: Everybody look at Tommy.
4: Tommy's huge soiled laugh. Her pants, Tom.
6: The 58-year-old was arrested on charges of aggravated assault with a deadly weapon and resisting arrest.
1: Man, what a garbage person.
0: Yeah. Do they let you go shower and clean up before they haul you in?
6: I don't think they should.
1: No, I don't think so either.
4: Well, I think they do that. They don't want it in the squad car.
0: Yeah, I mean,
1: I would still throw a bit. I'd take one of her towels, put it down.
6: I'd hose her down in her front yard so everybody saw what an idiot she was.
4: All right.
0: Wow.
4: You guys are tough, but fair.
6: Oh, that tracks. That's exactly what I would have guessed.
4: Lord, how was I not married to that, huh?
1: Good God. I know. Amy Madigan plays her in the movie.
4: Holy hell. Jiminy Christmas.
6: Oh, man.
4: Where do you think you're going? Is what? That face?
0: So she apparently turned her car around and came back at them?
6: And kept trying to hit them over and over again, yeah.
0: Wow.
6: Yeah.
0: That's nuts.
1: Are you guys slow down yellers? In your neighborhood?
4: Yeah, a little bit. No.
6: I want to, but my husband told me that's how you get egged. So stop yelling at kids to slow down in the neighborhood. Yeah. But I remember when we would drive through our neighborhood, we would fly. Like as teenagers.
1: Yeah.
6: And so I feel like I have it coming. God, there was this one guy who would yell at us all the time. He sat out there when we would all be driving to school, and he would yell at us to slow down. And we would always yell back, "Die already!
1: Die already!
4: Die already!"
0: Oh, wow.
4: Well, aren't you a nice bunch of kids?
0: You're a little me in training.
6: Yeah. On a nicer note, a group of Italian nuns is fighting a local government plan to take away their beach club.
1: Why would they? A nun's
4: beach club?
6: Yeah. The Guardian reports that nuns have operated the beach resort since 1946. They've been exempt from normal commercial rules because profits help fund their charitable work, including a school. Now the mayor wants to reclassify the property as a free public beach.
1: Our Lady of the Perpetual Tan Line.
0: Yeah, so they have this stretch of beach that they control.
6: Yeah,
0: and
6: which is
0: extremely
6: nice.
0: Popular. So they raise funds by renting out beach chairs and stuff.
1: Seems nice.
0: Yeah, so...
6: If the nuns want to keep it running, they have to compete for the concession. The sisters say losing the income from their 165-foot stretch of sand could leave them unable to keep their school open.
0: Yeah, this
1: come on.
0: Yeah, and this is in Sicily, right?
6: Yeah, yeah.
0: So this mayor is about to.
1: Yeah,
0: this mayor, you might want to get some cement shoes ready because I don't think he's going to be.
7: I understand you got a couple nuns. Problems.
1: It won't be the nuns. But it will be somebody who is a fan of the
0: nuns.
6: Yeah. One of those nuns has a nephew.
1: You're right. Yeah, right.
9: Exactly.
0: I wonder, this is a stupid question. I presumably they don't wear the habits.
6: Do you remember we talked about this? I think some of them do.
1: Yeah.
6: Yeah, some of them can't go out in public without it.
0: Well, contemporary nuns in many cases dress in what we would call street clothes, more or less. But, I wonder if.
9: It depends the sect.
1: Yeah, it does vary.
0: Yeah. I mean, at the beach, that'd be really uncomfortable.
6: Yeah, and Jeff, you might know this. All sisters are nuns, but not all nuns are sisters.
9: I have no idea.
6: No? Okay.
9: I don't know.
6: I think that's right. Yeah.
0: That's confusing.
6: Yeah. Well, some of them are charitable, and they're out in the community, and they work, and other ones... The nuns stay in and pray, and they don't leave the convent. Yeah,
1: something like that.
0: Okay.
1: Pat,
0: okay.
1: Your dad was a theater director and stuff. Were you ever exposed to the play Nonsense?
10: Oh, absolutely.
6: Oh, I saw that as a kid.
10: Crazy farce.
6: Yes.
1: Nonsense was always showing at some community theater or dinner theater somewhere.
6: The Beef and Boards. Yeah.
0: I never saw it. What was the...
1: I never saw Nonsense either.
9: Did you see Nonsense 2 back in The Habit?
1: Did you know that was actually Sister Act 2?
4: Oh,
1: sometimes. There is a Nonsense 2.
9: Oh, really?
6: Oh, I didn't know that.
10: There's a Nonsense 3. It's about soccer. It's called Kicking the Habit.
0: Are you kidding? If not, that's a very fine joke.
10: Thank you very much.
1: Okay.
4: Hello.
6: Oh, more news. Blockbuster, the once popular video rental store chain, isn't completely gone. The last remaining Blockbuster is located in Bend, Oregon.
1: Right.
6: Mm-hmm. Right. Yeah. Do you remember the last one you went to?
1: Yeah.
6: Yeah.
4: Tom loved going to Blockbuster.
0: I did.
6: That was a big Friday night thing for him.
0: And I,
4: the gentleman who worked at Blockbuster would have recommendations for him, and it was just.
0: It was great.
4: It was.
0: The guy knew me, and he knew the family.
6: Yeah.
0: And I would go over there, and he would always have stuff under the desk. He'd go, hey, I think you guys will like this one. He'd hold it for me.
1: I went above and beyond to not go to Blockbuster. I was a mom-and-pop video store purist.
4: Ah,
6: so okay. I worked at the Video Junction in my town when I was in high school, and that's where everybody got their movies.
1: Yeah.
6: And we even had the saloon doors.
0: Oh, you had the back door area?
6: We
0: the,
6: did.
0: The porno?
6: And there were two old guys that would come in the middle of the afternoon.
0: Oh.
6: Yeah, and they would go in there, and one of the guys always told me when he would check out, he goes, you know it's illegal to tell anybody I get these.
9: Did he drive a Datsun B210?
6: I think so.
9: That was my dad.
6: You guys just lived in the next town.
1: He loved it. He loved it. Yeah.
4: Wow.
0: Well, I know you're getting along with your dad now, and well, not anymore.
6: The last Blockbuster, the independently owned video rental store, is the last one in the world using the Blockbuster branding. It has become a popular tourist destination and even hosted sleepovers through Airbnbs in September of 2020. The store estimates that 80% of its income comes from selling merchandise.
0: Okay. That'd be kind of cool and hip.
1: Sure, yeah.
0: What was the name of the place you went? Because you talked about it at some length. You went to an adult video rental.
1: Oh, there was Award Video and there was Spanky's.
4: Mm-hmm.
1: Yeah, those were the two I would go to.
0: Mm. But they're at least mom and pop.
1: When I was talking about mainstream film when I said earlier.
0: I see,
1: yeah,
0: I see. Don't be irritated. Did Blockbuster have an adult area?
6: No, they didn't. No, they were mainstream.
4: You can't win.
1: No,
10: that was Seabuster.
1: I'm putting in my 2 weeks. This is my 2 weeks.
0: Does that mean you're going to work for 2 weeks?
10: Oh, it's getting good.
1: I'm putting in my 1 day.
4: I'm putting in my 8 hours.
9: Well, Josh, you said you would do the trick where you would come in and look at the return movies before you even went to the wall.
1: Yeah,
9: right?
1: Yeah. Because for a while there, I did have to go to Blockbuster, and that's what I would do.
4: That was always like the way to go.
1: Yeah. Correct.
4: All the best
1: movies.
4: You go
1: right to the just returned movies.
4: Yep. Mm-hmm.
0: I remember USA Today, I want to say it was on Fridays, I forget, they would have a list of the most rented movies.
6: Yeah.
0: And I can remember one of the things that I remember was Jeff Foxworthy and the guys. They did a theatrical release of the Blue Collar Comedy Tour that it didn't do anything. It was, I guess, considered to be a box office flop, more or less. And then all of a sudden it started showing up as the most rented movie every week, week after week after week. And that's what really, those guys just all exploded.
6: Wow.
0: All friends of the show. But it was really cool to see what was out there that people really liked.
6: Yeah.
0: These days, obviously, with streaming, it's still different.
1: And they don't really release those numbers. It's kind of unfortunate because I think it's fun to look at those top 10. What's big? Yeah. What's big that week?
0: And I'm such an idiot. I always find myself. Someone will say, "Oh, you got to watch this movie," and then it'll take me half an hour to figure out which streaming service it's on.
6: Yeah.
1: I know. You gotta push this button and that button. You gotta go to an app.
4: Everything's different.
1: Turn the remote.
4: I called Jeff Bezos a prick. What channel is it on? Damn it!
9: You can just ask Siri. She'll tell you.
4: Yep.
9: Yeah. Be like, hey Siri, where can I watch the show at? And she'll tell you.
4: That's right. And there's an app called Just Watch. You enter it in there, and
0: thanks for telling me
9: where it is. Hey, I'm trying to save
4: it. It doesn't do anything to tell you these things because the next thing I know, well, the guy was over, the thing the chick recommended blew up my house.
1: Chick, you mentioned Just Watch once every 2 weeks.
4: Yes,
1: for him,
4: absolutely.
1: Yeah.
4: Thanks for telling me.
0: So it's called Just Watch.
1: You won't know how to get it.
4: Oh, you know what it's called? 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
0: Thank you very much, Chick McGee. Coming up in the news, we have
6: alligator lizards.
4: Alligator lizards.
0: I was gonna. 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
0: This is the story I was teasing earlier. 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
4: 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We're in the O'Reilly Auto Parts Studios. Jess Hooker at the news desk.
6: Hello.
4: There's Pat Godwin.
23: Hey, Chick.
4: Hey, there's Jeff Oskey.
23: Hey, man.
4: Hey, dude. There's Josh Arnold.
28: Hi.
4: Ace Cosby's here.
28: Hello there.
4: I'm Chick. Hello, Tom.
0: Hello, Chick McGee. Now, we have Miss Hooker sitting in for Christy Lee over there. We've covered a lot of interesting things in the world of news today. But we're going to continue to do that. And what's interesting about this story to me is I didn't realize these critters existed, but go ahead and you'll see.
6: Japanese authorities arrested a man after he allegedly tried to smuggle nearly 200 lizards into the country.
0: Hmm.
6: Tokyo's Metropolitan Police Department said the arrested 23-year-old Daniel Isaac Valesco Baltazar for trying to bring in the reptiles, including 9 Mexican alligators. Alligator lizards.
0: Now, see, I know that song that has alligator lizards in the air.
6: I don't know that song.
23: In the air.
10: Ventura Highway, yeah.
4: In the
0: air. Oh, you've heard it.
10: Alligator lizards in the air.
6: That's what they say in Ventura Highway.
10: That's the real one, yeah.
6: I didn't know that.
0: But I always thought they were just, it was a story about some guy hallucinating But
6: that would make more sense.
0: Yeah. But there are really something. There is a critter called an alligator lizard.
6: The Tokyo Customs officer, who had been on alert at Haneda Airport, inspected the man's suitcase and discovered the lizard squeezed into 22 pairs of socks.
4: Sheesh.
6: Mexican alligator lizards can be purchased from black markets in Mexico for about $3.50 and resold for over $600 in other parts of the world.
1: Boy, well, that's a good return. that's nice ROI.
4: That's right. And for that reason, I'm willing to give you what you're asking for. Shark Tank.
0: Okay. But just the only reason I wanted to do that story was because of the alligator lizards. I guess they're pretty sensitive to that, because this was in Tokyo, right?
6: Yes.
0: Because they've got, obviously, Godzilla, so.
1: King of the lizards.
0: Yeah, I mean, Jim Morrison's a lizard king, no way.
1: Oh, yeah.
0: Now, there's a movie, Godzilla versus Jim Morrison.
1: Well, if it's a drinking contest, then they've got something.
0: Morrison wins.
4: Or if you're trying to set a record for zero attendance during a movie. Put Jim Morrison in it.
3: Oh, I'd watch that movie before I'd go to any of those Beatles ones.
4: Really?
3: Oh, yeah.
4: All right.
3: Jim Morrison versus Godzilla all day long.
4: Godzilla and King Kong teamed up again. They're on in a movie now on one of the pay services. Godzilla and the guy whose idea it is. They go, what are you going to do? They don't have to like each other. They have to work together. King Kong and Godzilla. Yeah, it's really, I haven't watched it yet, but I'm going to.
0: But you know the song Bandera Highway, right?
6: I do now that you say that, but I wasn't aware of the lyrics. Yeah.
0: Great song.
6: I had no idea.
0: Terrific.
6: Did you look up these lizards?
1: Yeah, I mean, they look like, they're similar to alligators.
6: Okay.
0: There you go. This is the... Yeah,
1: those are the socks.
0: The socks, the guy's got them in.
4: Look at him.
1: Hi.
4: They're kind of cute. Yeah,
1: coming out of a sock like that.
4: Evil lizard.
1: How are you?
6: They're bigger than I thought.
1: Where are we headed?
3: If I just put 800 pairs of socks in my luggage, nothing will look suspicious.
1: Yeah, exactly. Right. There's no clothes.
0: Well, that's the thing.
1: Only socks.
0: But also, what guy travels with more than 3 pairs of socks anyway?
3: Exactly.
0: True.
6: Well,
4: I always overpack.
3: Yeah.
6: If you have a sock fetish...
1: Maybe an amateur puppeteer.
0: So you're going. Say you're going to Austin for the weekend.
4: Yeah.
0: How many pairs of socks do you
4: six
0: pack?
4: Pair.
0: Yeah. You're kidding me.
4: No, got to go six pair. You never know.
1: I always pack one extra.
4: Yeah.
1: I'm just a one extra.
3: I do two a day.
4: Six pair.
0: Two
4: of underwear.
0: A day.
3: Sure.
4: Six pair of underwear.
10: Go out at night. Be fresh.
3: Yeah.
4: Absolutely.
3: You've been walking around all day. You come back to the hotel. You take a shower. You put on some fresh socks and go out to dinner.
6: Yeah.
4: You don't want to go into sitting to eat a dinner with shabby socks on, do you?
0: It sounds like one of those commercials. Well, it was such a romantic night, but then I smelled Tom's socks. It ruined my
4: field
0: cordon bleu.
4: You have a foot odor problem.
0: I have a foot odor problem.
4: You do too.
10: You mention that all the time that you do.
0: No, I don't.
4: Yes, you do. You have horrible feet, is what you've told me, and they smell like old tires.
0: I'll tell you what.
4: Okay.
0: We'll blindfold you tomorrow.
4: All right.
0: You sniff everybody's feet. You tell me which are mine.
4: Okay, you're on.
3: Oh, man.
6: I hope you do this.
4: Of course not. I'm not going to do that.
0: I bet you couldn't tell the difference.
6: You'd be scared. You'd be turned on.
4: Oh, this is the second time I've mentioned that this show, Tom and I, should get married. I told you this.
0: Coming up, we have an incredible surprise. I am so excited about it. Only Miss Hooker knows about it. Coming up. When is it, next week?
6: I think so. Maybe.
0: Okay.
4: Does it have to
6: it
4: do
6: depends
4: with,
6: on which surprise you're talking about.
4: Is it a person or a food or both?
0: It's a thing.
6: It's a thing.
10: A thing.
4: Is it a hula hoop?
1: Is it a new robot?
10: Mm. Oh.
4: Is it a monkey?
0: It's not a monkey.
6: No.
0: But it's...
6: You guys will like it a lot.
1: All right, cool.
0: You're going to be very pleased.
4: Okay.
0: Next week, maybe?
6: Next week. Maybe, yeah.
0: Okay, good. We'll certainly look forward to that. Well, thanks for joining us today. These are the O'Reilly Auto Parts Studios, and this is the Bob and Tom Show.
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5: Monday, Tuesday, Wednesday, all of these rain chances going up.
6: We're already tracking a few severe thunderstorm warnings.
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17: This is ONN. I'm Jay Fox on the Ohio News Network. In Southeast Ohio, the state has deployed emergency resources to Fairfield and Vinton counties, in addition to Perry, Muskingum, and Morgan counties. All of these counties experienced catastrophic flash flooding as a result of back-to-back storms that occurred over the past 7 days. In Southwest Ohio, confirmed tornadoes touched down in Miami County near Fletcher and Champaign County near St. Paris. The city of Harrison evacuated residents from multiple streets as the Whitewater River crested at a dangerous 22.9 feet. In central Ohio, Columbus is cleaning up after a confirmed EF1 tornado hit Lou Berliner Park and tore the roof off of a pizza bistro in the Old Town East neighborhood. In northeast Ohio, a local firefighter has been criminally accused of embezzling $1.6 million of department funds and using it for personal gambling. In northwest Ohio, Ohio, continued vandalism of flock cameras in Toledo and Oregon has added to the standoff between the Lucas County Sheriff and a county commissioner weighing safety versus civil liberty. Financial ties between Intel and Jobs Ohio have been called into question by a candidate for Ohio Attorney General who has asked for an official investigation to be launched. The Cincinnati Reds beat the St. Louis Cardinals 6-5 yesterday. The Cleveland Guardians had the day off. For the Ohio News Network, I'm Jay Fox.
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18: The terrific Sports Tuesday edition of You Better You Bet rolls on. Nick Costos, our crew, and you here on Westwood One Sports. Love the first hour of the show, even though we started with a couple notes that made me sad. Jordan Tyson out maybe 2 months for the New Orleans Saints. Devastating injury for the Saints and for anyone who wanted to back New Orleans this year. I think the entire case was kind of built around this offense with Tyson and Olave and the offensive line and Kellen Moore. And now you take Jordan Tyson out of the equation, and this is like that scene at the end of The Godfather 2 with Frank Pendrelli, you know, testifying, and he just goes all of a sudden, you know, I don't know about any of this. The case completely falls apart. The prosecution has lost. I guess they could still win a bad division, New Orleans, but way tougher case to make now if Jordan Tyson is going to be out 2 months, and we know his injury history. Shouldn't surprise anyone, and I don't say this with glee. I don't want it to linger. Would you really be shocked if it did? And then the Indianapolis Colts signing Keenan Allen, which is fine. Also, doesn't have me optimistic that Alec Pierce will be good to go for week one. And I'll tell you, Alec Pierce plays week one for Indianapolis, I'll bet the Colts +3.5 at home against the Ravens. If he doesn't play, you have no downfield threat in that offense unless Josh Downs, because something he hasn't been at 5'9", and I'm going to like Baltimore in the game. That's how important Alec Pierce's availability is to Indianapolis in that week one game against the Baltimore Ravens. We got into the Dallas Cowboys signing Von Miller, why I think they need to really go all in if Jerry Jones is right. He is that Dallas can contend this year. Go trade for Max Crosby. Make it happen with one of your first round picks. Go trade for Max Crosby. The Raiders can't win. Go trade for Max Crosby. And why I am pessimistic this year about Cam Ward, Robert Saleh, and the Tennessee Titans. And wrap the hour begging, pleading with NBA Commissioner Adam Silver. Put the Kawhi Leonard trade through or don't. 2 months from the start of the season. Can we please figure this out? Please. More NFL talk coming up later this hour. We'll get to Major League Baseball, PCA v. Ohtani for NL MVP. And we've got some just tremendous series starting tonight in MLB and why I think my New York Yankees, unfortunately, may be cooked. But joining us right now to kick off hour number two on this Tuesday, one of our absolute favorites, one of the best betting minds out there, sports media or otherwise. You know him. You love him. He's got great hair. The Whale Capper, Drew Densick, NBC Sports and the Deep Dive Podcast, on Twitter at @whale_capper. Drew and his podcast partner, Andy Molitor, releasing tons of NFL previews from a betting perspective. The Deep Dive Podcast, I encourage you to check it out. Both friends of mine and should be friends of yours. Welcome back to the show, my friend. How are you?
19: Oh, thank you, man. That was an absolutely killer opening monologue. You hit on a ton of fascinating points, and it's going to be a great show today.
18: Always. That's my that's the thing, right? Even if the show sucks, which it doesn't, I'm going to come on the air and be like, man, didn't that kick ass? Didn't that just knock your socks off for 3 hours? Isn't that the best thing you've ever heard? Okay. I want to start, and I love this because we were talking off air and you have some thoughts on week one. I absolutely want to get to that, but I'd love to react to some news, Drew, because it's topical right now. It's what people are talking about. Why don't we start with the New Orleans Saints and this Jordan Tyson injury? Am I overreacting here to this? I think it kind of, if he's going to be out for any like significant period of time, I think it kills their chances this year of potentially winning the division. Where are you at right now in the New Orleans Saints?
19: Yeah, no, I thought your tone was exactly spot on. And on top of being spot on, it's going to hurt me. I've taken some swings on Saints superlatives just exactly on the setup you laid down there, which was they have kind of pushed their chips in that Tyler Shuck can be a top 10 quarterback with the right weapons around him, with a good offensive line. Notably the way that, how much they paid for guard Edwards is a great example. Going and investing a top 10 pick in Jordan Tyson, like they were kind of giving you the signal that they think that this offense is going to take a meaningful step forward with under Kellen Moore this season. And then you look at their schedule, they actually drew the softest schedule of opposing defenses in the NFL. Like, it's just a perfect storm of this offense was going to truly take a step forward that was going to catch the market by surprise. Now, without Jordan Tyson, or if he has like a red shirt year because he's in and out with this hamstring issue for the millionth time in his career, like, yeah, the other options down this depth chart are not strong. And you could definitely see a world where, you go up against a team that has a decent answer for Chris Olave in terms of, just only allowing him 10 catches instead of 15 on a given day. And then all of a sudden this passing offense is going to sputter. The offensive line is thin. An injury to any of the starting five really does bring in some questionable pieces as far as next man up. I definitely have some, confusion as to what exactly the plan is at running back and how they're going to split this backfield up, and whether Travis Etienne can handle, a premier role in an offense that's going to be a top 10 offense. And it's crazy that you take one player out who we haven't seen play a single snap of NFL football, and it really does lower the potential ceiling for the Saints team. If the Saints were winning the South, it was going to be because they were capable of scoring 28 to 30, 31 points a game. And as you look at the roster now, it looks very tough to make that case. So Shuck most touchdowns was in my account. I'm going to go ahead and write that one off. Just Saints, kind of superlatives as far as scoring points and doing, hitting their highs, I think is pretty tough to see if Tyson misses. I'm guessing he's going to miss at least the first 4 weeks. And with the hamstring strain, that sounds like a grade 2 to me. This could ultimately drag him down and you could have a redshirt season.
18: Yeah, at least, I feel like this could be towards midseason for Jordan Tyson. Yeah, and then we'll see what happens from there, which sucks. So we're simpatico on this. I'm having a hard time, buddy. I feel like I know what I want to do in almost every division. The sure. NFC South, I'm just basically the human equivalent of the shrug emoji, right? So Tampa, I don't know what to do, right? Baker has got the contract situation. Buka has got an injured toe. Tampa's the favorite, plus 180. Tristan Wirfs is back at practice. That's a big deal. Maybe the best left tackle in the entire league. Saints, plus 260. We talked about Tyson's injury. The Panthers are the walking wounded, plus 325. Atlanta was going to be the team I was going to back. Then they lose Jalen Walker for the season. James Pierce suspended half the year. They did sign Za'Darius Smith this morning, reuniting him with former coach in Cleveland, Kevin Stefanski. If I made you pick a team right now, bet a team in the NFC South at price, who do you got and why?
19: I'm going to take the Bucks, and I'm with you in that this is a big shrug emoji division. Although I do think it's a shrug emoji division because just at face value, every team has easy and obvious holes to identify, and so it becomes an exercise in which are the holes that I just can't live with. And the Falcons are the first one out of the pool. This is going to work with Tua. Penix is going to, potentially come back at some point and save the season. Like, nonsense. Congratulations if you drafted some Falcons on your fantasy team. Otherwise, I don't know if I'm going to be watching a whole lot of Falcons football this year. This defense was expected to be kind of buoyed by their young contributors and Walker and Pierce. Now, bam, right out of the gate, not going to be a factor. So there's no pass rush. The secondary is old. This is all of a sudden now clearly the worst of these four teams. Panthers, as you mentioned, the walking wounded. Like, there's a world where we're making too much of that,

0: to get an inside track on quarterback of the future and next year's quarterback rich draft. So Panthers are the second out of the pool for me. So it comes down to Bucks Saints. And again, like, the Saints had high upside with their offense, which I was excited to try to prey on, feeling less excited about that now, which leaves us with the Tampa Bay Buccaneers. And I'm not going to say anything positive about the Tampa Bay Buccaneers offense. To me, this looks like a unit that is going to have highs and lows throughout the season. But they do, I think, have kind of a unique roster of young pass rushers that is going to surprise people to the good. I thought their secondary last year was better than expected, with contributions from a ton of young players who should take another step forward this year. Todd Bowles is not running like an especially unique or unsolvable defense, but what he does do is he's able to generate pressure and really kind of make young quarterbacks, inexperienced quarterbacks in particular, uncomfortable with making decisions quickly after the snap. And if he has got a roster of really kind of fun, exciting, fast pass rushers to work with, I could see Tampa Bay winning strictly based on defense. And it's stupid to make big bets if you're counting on a defense to surprise. It's not a sticky unit. There are probably holes, probably in the linebacking core that we're not seeing right now, and it's going to take a little bit of time. If Vita Vea, ultimately sticks with his guns and is not, fully committed to the effort this year, then yeah, maybe this defense is not as good as I'm making it out to be. But I think Tampa Bay right now, I would grade them as a top 10 unit. I think if you have a uniquely talented pass rush, then, with the schedule they're afforded, which has a lot of bad / young quarterbacks on it, then the defense can get them to 9 wins, and that's what it's going to take.
1: Let's go to the AFC South, where I don't take pleasure in saying things like this. Like, I'd like for the tie. I want every team to be good. We want to watch good football, right? But that's not the way things go. I don't see it, Drew, with the Tennessee Titans this year. Cam Ward, year two. Robert Saleh is the head coach. Brian Daboll is the offensive coordinator. Now, I can be wrong. They could be awesome. Win total 6.5. I think they're going 5-12. I think they're clearly, in my estimation, again, worst team in their own division. I'll take Indy, definitely Houston and Jacksonville, and I'll take Indy over them as well. We can get to the Colts. Where are you at right now on the Tennessee Titans? Win total of 6.5. They're 2.5-point favorites at home in week one against the Jets. I think the Jets are going to win that game outright. Your thoughts on Tennessee?
0: I went to war with Tennessee a couple times late last season, thinking, like, as you got to the end stage of the season, Cam Ward was going to have enough reps under his belt to really start impressing. And a couple times I bet him and they came through for me. It was super, super painful. And it was never kind of the comfortable progression that it should have been last year for Cam Ward in year one, which has me very concerned about him now taking a step forward in year two with a completely new offense. Now, are the people that are in the room that are kind of crafting the game plans, are they more responsible adults than the people in the room last year? Obviously, yes. But this Tennessee Titans team has one of the worst offensive lines in football. Cam Ward was not especially able to create out of structure. He was, kind of developed some consistently, bad habits, honestly, for a young quarterback.
1: You saw it in the preseason game last week. You're 100% right. You know what the bad habit is? Running backwards and then trying to force the ball down the field.
0: I don't love that. Don't want that. Don't love it. And it's an interesting skill set of players around him, but they're not great. They're all developmental pieces. And I think ultimately, like, expecting that Cam Ward's going to take a major step forward in year two, I think is asking a lot. This could be a year three surprise for the Titans. It's not going to be a year two. I share your sentiment there. The AFC South is a pretty interesting cluster of three teams that all have their strengths and weaknesses, a big gap, and then the Tennessee Titans. So, we're simpatico on this. The calling the top of the AFC South, though, is a little tricky. The Texans seem to be the team that a lot of people want to put a lot of chips on heading into the season, and I'm like just kind of shaking my head. Like, this looks like a pretty average team to me. I know that the defense is going to be top three just because the personnel is so spectacularly good, but it was... Same thing last year, same team last year, effectively on the defensive side of the ball in terms of what made them special. And I don't know that is going to be good enough to distinguish them, because the offense to me still has huge, huge problems. I don't know that. I think if they hit their high as an offense, this is probably league average. I'm not really sure that I see

0: anything kind of game changing.
1: See, what's funny is I disagree with that a little bit. I'm not saying they could be like top five offense in the league, but if Stroud plays like he did as a rookie, I'm guessing. So there's some projection here, right? I think the offensive line will be better than it was last year. I don't think it's the 1992 Cowboys, but I do think it will be better. Nico Collins can stay healthy. Year two, Jaden Higgins. Year two, Jalen Noel. The run game's going to be better with Montgomery along with Woody Marks. I don't think they're like the greatest show on turf, St. Louis Rams, but if Stroud plays like he did as a rookie, I think they're going to win like 13 games with how good the defense is. You disagree with that, but I wanted to give kind of the counter to what you're saying.
0: Yeah, and again, it kind of comes down to maybe I'm over, you know, it's possible that I am kind of holding on to an old way of doing things handicapping wise, and I'm very much upweighting quarterback and OC in my overall team rating. And that's just because, you know, that tends to
1: be the most predictive part. To be clear, you're better than me. So like for anyone listening, if you're going to want to back one of us here, I would say back Drew. We do have a difference of opinion here, but I think you're right more often than I am with the stuff, to be fair.
0: So, yeah. So if you kind of go specifically through the paradigm of like, oh yeah, everybody can see this Texans defense is going to be just nuts good. They're going to be so good. No question. But the quarterback OC going into the season, they rank in the 20s for me. And I'm going to have my arm twisted that this is a unit that is going to finish above league average if I'm going to, and maybe I'm just kind of looking at this through a little bit of a sliding scale, which is a lot of people are just picking the Texans to win the
1: Super
0: Bowl.
1: I know, dude. Like, it makes me really nervous. Like, dude, I like the Texans and the Cowboys this whole offseason. Now I show up in August and everybody loves both of them. And now I'm nervous.
0: Well, yeah, this is the way it goes. This is why, you know, when you get in early and you do your work early, you end up second guessing yourself as you get all this feedback. But yeah, I mean, it's like, you know, hey, look, if CJ Stroud is as good as he was as a rookie, if he's better than he was as a rookie, I will aggressively adjust my rating for the offense. And then the defense has a very, very high floor. So, you know, I see the Texans as a very likely playoff team, but I'm not seeing them with this potential upside that people kind of think, oh, this is this year's Seahawks, right? You're just going to get CJ Stroud's just going to do what Sam Darnold did, and he's just going to be good all year. You know, it's like, okay, all right, good luck.
1: Clint Kubiak, the Seahawks, and the Texans have Nick Haley, to your point.
0: Thank you. I didn't even mention Nick Haley.
1: You did mention the QB offensive coordinator. Yes. Kaylee's the offensive coordinator.
0: I didn't say it by name, but yeah, I need to
1: no see. No one knows who he is. It's okay.
0: I need to see proof of concept that guy has a pulse. Jacksonville Jaguars look like an incomplete team to me. I am very, very worried about that offensive line. It's a bad unit, and now they're potentially losing Mercari. Like, this could specifically undo that offense.
1: He might be out the whole season. Was going to be their starting guard.
0: It's a back surgery. I just saw this, so I need to do some digging on this today. But you can't afford to lose him.
1: I would guess conservatively out half the season. Conservatively, if not more.
0: That sounds right. And people I don't think people really kind of understood how, you know, Liam Cohen kind of overcame some of the weaknesses with the offensive line last year towards the end of the year, and really just kind of pushing the, you know, scramble button for, you know, T-Law was sort of the magic there. Jags look fragile to me. If you're putting T-Law at risk, and if he's got a bad offensive line in front of me, that could go pretty squirrely on the offensive side. So I'm buyer beware on the Jags. And then the Colts are really, really, really impossible to handicap right now, because I'm expecting to come into the season with a less than 100% Daniel Jones throwing to a less than 100% wide receiver core, which was their strength last year. Shane Steichen has his work cut out for him to kind of build a game around the running attack and wait for kind of all of the pieces to come together on the offensive side of the ball. If I'm being, you know, a little bit cautious here for no reason, and Daniel Jones is closer to 100% and Alex Pierce is in the lineup for game one, as you mentioned off the top, like, they're a bet on team. Pierce does change this entire paradigm.
1: Is that
0: them.
1: Week one, or you think the entire season that they could be bet on? Just week one or the whole season?
0: Well, I'm intrigued at the Colts at 400 plus 400 for the South now, because the distance between them, Jags, Titans, when all three teams are at full strength, they have is upside, not that high.
1: To be
0: it's
1: fair,
0: just not
1: they
0: that
1: have
0: high.
1: Upside. Indianapolis
0: the Colts absolutely
1: does.
0: Do. No question, they do. But I also am kind of expecting a little bit of a slow rollout for them, and that we may be into October before we're kind of fully convinced that this is a full strength unit. So I haven't bet them now. I think the schedule sequencing does give you a pretty obvious entry point for them around week, 4 or 5. And so I'd like to see Daniel Jones kind of get through, week 4, the international game against the Washington Commanders, where right now they're expected to be 1.5-point dogs. Okay, that does not agree at all with my ratings.
1: No, no way.
0: To me, that feels like a good entry point. Then they get Pittsburgh, Tennessee, Minnesota, Jacksonville, their next 4 games. Like, they could put together a winning streak there. If they get one of Baltimore, Houston, or KC in their first 3, and they're 1-2 heading into that Washington game, I think one of the more fun kind of early season bet-ons is the Colts South at that point.
1: Love it. Final question. I know, because we talked about it off air, that you have a couple bets already for week 1. Mm. You don't have to give us the whole Megillah. If you had to give us your one favorite bet as it stands, with the acknowledgement that we're a month out and injuries can happen and things can change, this is just less, hey, go put the mortgage. Don't do that. Gamble responsibly. More that, hey, we have someone here who's really respected and really good at this, sharing his thoughts with us. If you had one bet that you'd like to give to our audience right now, at the rationale behind it for week 1 in the NFL, what is it and why do you like it?
0: Yeah, it's going to be a total. Sorry if you can't get more than $5,000 down on this.
1: I'm guessing that the members of our audience are not necessarily looking to put $5,000 down on August 18th on an NFL total for September 13th. I think we're in the clear here.
0: It's tough getting a fill on a week 1 total, even now, which is surprising as much liquidity is out there in football. One p.m. kick on Sunday, Tampa Bay at the Cincinnati Bengals. Total right now sitting at 51.5. That's too high. This the kind of perfect storm here of these.
1: Fuck,
0: everybody. A 51-point total is high. Okay, and it really is like, oh, we got 2 good offenses and 2 bad defenses, and like that's kind of the general like whiffs that I think a lot of people get from Cincinnati and Tampa. But I am like exactly opposite. I think both of these offenses are a hair overrated. Certainly Tampa Bay's offense is overrated. There's a world that, where there's no Egbuka out there week 1. And then, okay, like we might actually kind of get some potential false signal where people over adjust on the Cincinnati Bengals defense. But the Bengals defense to me looks quite strong. I think that the way that last season went for the Bengals was fascinating on the defensive side of the ball. Through the first half of the season, Al Golden takes over and was running one of the least understandable defensive concepts and schemes that we've ever seen with linebacker, and was running one of the least understandable defensive concepts and schemes that we've ever seen with linebacker play that was so subpar that it was grading out as maybe one of the worst defenses that had ever taken the field in the NFL. Like, they were on track for like historically bad. And then you get to the second half of this season where, ironically, they played a lot of the more difficult quarterbacks in their schedule. Lamar Jackson twice, Josh Allen, Drake May. And then all of a sudden, like, Golden swaps out a couple of linebackers. He gives a couple of journeyman cornerbacks some opportunities to try to improve the secondary. And then they swung on a dime. And they were like very clearly league average through the back half of the season against the tougher schedule. Now you add Dexter Lawrence to the picture, and you know, you take out a player like Trey Hendrickson, who I thought was very clearly taking every running snap off and like resting, waiting specifically for the pass rush opportunities to try to kind of get the glory and get his next contract. And now Dexter Lawrence anchoring a defensive line that is young and talented, and just Al Golden in year 2 with a concept that makes sense. This, I think, Cincinnati's defense is a bet on right now, with people kind of rating them in the 30s and they should be more like in the like the mid-teens. And you know, going up against a Baker Mayfield offense with the offensive line that you mentioned, like they need a healthy Tristan Wirfs out there, and I'm not sure we're there yet with him. They need a better performance from their interior offensive line to stop Dexter Lawrence. I'm not sure we're there yet. So for me, at least, this is kind of a great in the trenches. The defensive lines have the advantage over the offensive lines on both sides of the ball here. I'm very convinced of that. And when you have a total in the 50s, but the advantages just schematically and talent-wise exist on both defensive lines,

0: this potential to be a much, much lower scoring game than the market's making it out to be. So I took under 51.5 there, and I would bet that all the way till it crosses 50 and not really be sweating.
1: And just remember what we talked about yesterday. Since the first drive of the preseason, they've been saying all offseason, it's not a secret, they want to run a lot more under center. They run play action on the first drive of the preseason, and Orlando Brown gets beaten like a drum and Joe Burrow gets married. Now here's like Reuben Bain, built in darkness, rushing the pass. I love this opinion. Drew, you're the best. Deep Dive Podcast, check it out. NBC Sports on Twitter at @Whale_Capper. My friend, stay well. We'll catch up before the start of the season, I hope.
0: Best of luck. Enjoy the rest of your show.
1: Our friend, the Whale Capper, Drew Densick, joining us here on You Better, You Bet. I love that thought on the under in the Bucks-Bengals game. And I think the Jets are going to beat the Titans in week one. Jets money line. I don't need the points. And I've said this, and I'm not going to spoil. Drew has an opinion on Dolphins-Raiders. I'm not going to spoil it because I don't know if he's talked about it on his show. Miami is going to beat the Raiders in week one. Malik Willis and Devon Achane, the two of them combined, are going to run for 200 yards on the Raiders defense. So I'm ready, baby. I'm ready for week one in the National Football League. Great stuff from our friend Drew Densick. On the other side, we will turn our attention to Major League Baseball and this epic race for National League Most Valuable Player, PCA v. Shohei Ohtani, why the Yankees may be cooked, and why the vibes are high right now in Flushing. And more NFL later this hour on a Tuesday on Westwood One Sports.
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0: It is a really good offense. Here's a swing and a drive. Right field. It's gone. It's a really good offense because of that guy, Pete Crow Armstrong. The 2-1. Fly ball. That's to right. That's back. It is gone. Ball game. PCA walks it off in the 10th. And the Cubs knock out the Sox in 10.
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2: So, ain't that a kick in the junk? Rest in peace to the late, great Dean Martin. Yeah, had the White Sox last night. Had the lead, Nico Hoerner ties it in the 9th, and then PCA walks it off in the 10th. And not only did Pete Crow Armstrong walk it off in extra innings to win the game for the Cubbies over rival, in-state rival, in-city rival, the Chicago White Sox, but he led the game off with a homer as well. And in doing so, PCA becomes the first player since 2010 to achieve that feat. PCA is also now, for the second consecutive season, a member of the 30-30 Club. And as a result of his continued dramatics and late-game heroics, he is even with Shohei Ohtani in the race for National League MVP at our show sponsor, BetMGM. Just for context, at a couple other domestic sports books, PCA is a slight favorite over Ohtani, both minus, in the minus, PCA minus 115, Ohtani minus 105. But look, Ohtani's having an unbelievable season. Ohtani hits two bombs last night for the Dodgers, four hits for LA, and is going to throw a bullpen session today. So maybe we're going to see him back on the mound as we come down the stretch run, potentially into the postseason. Ohtani's unbelievable. But PCA, again, with just like the way that it's happening this year, and I'm going to read this quote, this tweet from friend of the show, John Heyman of the New York Post MLB Network and Odyssey MLB Insider. Quote, in one of the greatest MVP races ever, PCA and Shohei each had four hits and two homers last night, but PCA's leadoff and walk-off versus a rival. Their season statistics and achievements are debatable, but PCA fairly leads in the race due to the incredible narrative slash unmatched dramatics. And he's right. Now, I have questions, and these questions can be answered, about the Chicago Cubs rotation come October. We know this offense is special for the Cubs. We know that they absolutely mash. But when it comes down to it, can the pitching be good enough come October? I'm not saying it can't, but those questions would lead me to like a team, even if the regular season record for Chicago is going to be better than, say, the Philadelphia Phillies. I like the front end of the Phillies starting rotation better than I like the Cubs. But I don't want to dismiss PCA, and I don't want to dismiss the Cubs. Chicago is 73-53. For context, the Dodgers are 75-51. So the Cubs are like right there with the Los Angeles Dodgers and are within shouting distance of the team with the best record in baseball, the Milwaukee Brewers, for both the NL Central and the number one seed in the National League. I don't think they'll get it, but what a credit that is, right? To Craig Counsell, PCA, and the Chicago Cubs. What a win last night against the rival White Sox. Sucked for me as someone that bet the White Sox, but man, that is a great job by the Cubs. And Kenny Henderson on our show crew, who's a big White Sox fan, but also like a gigantic baseball fan, says, and I think he's probably right about this, and this will actually provide a nice segue into my thoughts on my New York Yankees, that the four best teams in baseball could all be in the National League. Brewers, Dodgers, Cubs, do you think the Rays are up there? Maybe. Would you take Atlanta over Tampa? It's really interesting, right? And it jibes with what we've been saying all year on this show, and we're not the only ones that have been saying it, that this is not just a down year for the American League, but, I mean, like to quote the line from Office Space, deeper and deeper, way, way down year for the American League. So let's talk about the Yankees now. And you know, I am a Yankee fan, and I'm honest about that. I'm not a homer. I call it like it is. I've been telling you for quite some time now that the winner of what I believe will be
3: one of the wild card series in the American League, Yankees Red Sox, for the second straight year, likely in the Bronx, that the winner of that series will represent the American League in the World Series. I've said it for quite some time now on the show, and I have been pretty bullish in my Yankees. I don't think the Yankees can win the World Series, especially not now, but prior to the news that we're going to get to, I did not like the Yankees to win the World Series. I don't think they could beat the Dodgers. I don't think they could beat the Brewers. I don't think they could beat the Cubs. I don't think they could beat the Phillies. I don't think they could beat the Padres. Not with Aaron Boone as the manager. I'm on record saying that. But what I had said is, I do think the Yankees will win the American League and that they were the justified favorite. And the rationale I thought was pretty simple. You can call me a homer if you want, but then I back it up with rationale, right? That the 1-2-3 in the rotation come playoff time with Cam Schlittler and Garrett Cole and Max Fried is absolutely dynamite. And if, and like to be fair, he said he's coming back, doesn't guarantee he will, but he said it. If you have a lineup and they have been anemic offensively, flaccid offensively, that if you put Aaron Judge and Cody Bellinger and Giancarlo Stanton back into this lineup, they're way more interesting. And in a bad American League, I think they clearly stand out as the best team come October, even if they're not going to win the American League East, even if the Rays will win the division. Man, this is the type of news that as a sports fan, like if I were 20 years younger, like if I'm instead of 43, 23-year-old Nick Costos, I am crestfallen by this news. But I'm 43, right? With multiple jobs and a wife and a kid. So I can't bring myself to lose sleep over something like this, even if it really sucks. Max Fried back on the injured list for the Yankees with the elbow bruise, the same elbow bruise that cost him 10 weeks earlier this season. You better you bet on this Tuesday, Nick Costos in US Wood One Sports. Our friends at the New York Post and otherwise are calling into question, fairly, I believe, Max Fried's availability to return this season. Because if you're going to play this out, let's say it's 10 weeks, like it's another really long absence for Max Fried. Again, it's the same injury that cost him over 2 months earlier in already this season. That like puts you right up against the World Series. It's a crushing blow. It's a crusher. It's not necessarily a death blow for winning the American League, but I mean, I didn't think they were going to win the World Series, but you could have made the case. I don't think it would have happened, but hey, you get to the Fall Classic against the Dodgers or the Brewers or the Braves or the Cubs or whoever in the NL, and you're tossing out Schlittler, Cole, and Fried. You could make the case for the Yankees, even if I wouldn't. You could. Okay. Now we're going to replace Max Fried with Carlos Rodon. So, Fried on the injured list, just as Carlos Rodon gets activated off of it. This is like a sick joke. Should be like a lyric. If Alanis Morissette wants to do a remix of the song Ironic, that's what this would be. Carlos Rodon off the IL and Max Fried out for 10 weeks. Isn't it ironic? It is, and it sucks. Don gets going to start in Baltimore. Because if Rodon comes off the injured list and he's healthy and Freed's healthy, okay, now Rodon can be your four and Will Warren or Ryan Weathers can kick to the bullpen. And that was kind of the plan. Now we don't know if we're going to see Max Fried again, who, by the way, is in the second year of a massively long, and I'm actually going to look, I think it's 8 years. I want to make sure I have this right. I believe it's an 8-year contract. I've just Googled this and I'm waiting now because AI takes over everything. So now AI is thinking a little longer here for the answer to a very simple question. How long is Max Fried's contract? I'm not getting the answer. Amazing. Great stuff by the internet. I believe he's in the second year of an 8-year deal, an 8-year contract. For the New York Yankees. Feels bad. Like, doesn't feel great. So, yep. I'm off the Yankees, probably to win the American League. Sadly, I absolutely do not believe that they can win the World Series. And I'm a Yankee fan telling you that, and it absolutely sucks. And it also sucks to say, as a Yankee fan, that the vibes in Queens are better right now than the vibes in the Bronx with the New York Mets. Don't look now, and this can be, you know, I think it's a fun conversation spinning to next year, and also I think it's a fun betting conversation as well. Since the August 3rd trade deadline, it's a little over 2 weeks ago, the Mets, when they traded like a ton of their veteran assets, right? Not all of them, but a bunch, are 10-3. The offense is mashing. They've won four straight games. And we saw last night, and if you haven't seen these highlights, just go on social media and find them. Carson Benj, the Mets right fielder, had two insane throws to home plate to gun out potential runners scoring for the San Diego Padres. And I, of course, bet the Padres, and that stunk. A.J. Ewing, another Mets rookie outfielder, had an outfield assist to third base as well. So the kids do look like they're all right now for the New York Mets. And I'll just ask this question. If the Mets had fired Carlos Mendoza earlier in the season, would they be in the playoff hunt right now? It doesn't necessarily matter. I just think it's a fun thing to think about. And we are now entering, speaking of fun things to think about in Major League Baseball, a really great time of year on the baseball calendar. Tonight, these are some series, some games that will be played between playoff hopefuls, right? The Yankees are in Baltimore against the Orioles. I think the Orioles are going to win. We have Toronto at Tampa, Jays at Rays, and Toronto starting to surge. We have the Diamondbacks at the Red Sox, the Mariners at the Brewers, and the White Sox and the Cubs, obviously continuing their series. And last thing here, just on Arizona. Kind of a strange and potentially sad situation going on right now with the Diamondbacks. All-star second baseman Ketel Marte has been placed on the restricted list by Arizona. This happened last year also. Marte did not show up for last night's game, an 11-1 Arizona loss at Fenway against Boston. Didn't show up for the game. Diamondbacks manager Torey Lovello saying after the game that he doesn't know what's going on, that Marte is fine, that he's okay, but like he hopes that this is going to get resolved, and he seemed emotional. Marte has been open about some mental... I'm not trying to speculate. Something's going on here. I hope that he's okay. I'm saying that. I hope that he's okay. The sports show, right? We talk about the games. Arizona's in a dogfight right now with the Phillies and the Padres. That's three teams for two wild card spots in the NL. If you take Ketel Marte out of the equation, I don't know how you like Arizona to get that wild card spot over the Phils and over the San Diego Padres. Quick break coming up next. Quick hitters around the National Football League, including a potentially bad situation for the New York Jets. And I'm not even talking about Breece Hall here on Westwood One Sports.
4: The Cardinals offense had been a surprise of the preseason, but rookie running back Jeremiah Love is now dealing with a high ankle sprain. Will the number three overall pick return to the backfield by Arizona's opener? Westwood One Sports.
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1: 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What a great song. My baby. Yeah, good stuff. Okay, we've got some news coming out of Florham Park, New Jersey, which for the uninitiated means we're talking some New York Jets. So Jets head coach Aaron Glenn addressing the Breece Hall groin injury from yesterday. Jets have dodged a bullet. So this is my interpretation. Aaron Glenn says Breece Hall's out 2 to 3 weeks, is going to be ready to go for week one. My interpretation of that is they're not risking it, and Breece is going to play in week one. I can be wrong. He can be out. My sense is this is them saying we're not messing around here. He's not practicing again. He's not playing in the preseason. And we will see Breece Hall week one at the Titans. And even if he doesn't play, I like Braylon Allen quite a bit. And I'm going to like the Jets in that game against Tennessee. Also, looks like a couple good pieces of news for the Jets. Two of their rookies, rookie corner D'Angelo Pons, who is like an Aaron Glenn clone, like an undersized physical corner, and first-round tight end out of Oregon, Kenyon Sadiq, per Glenn, are both going to be ready for week one as well. All good news for the Jets. There is a bad piece of news, though, for the New York Jets. And I guess it doesn't have to be that bad if Isaiah Williams is good. You're probably asking yourself, who the hell is Isaiah Williams? Isaiah Williams looks like he's going to be the Jets' starting slot receiver to open the year. Which means Omar Cooper, the first-round pick out of Indiana, is not going to be starting to begin the year. In the Jets' first preseason game this weekend, Omar Cooper became, since Treylon Burks in 2022, and think about the way his career went, it's the latest a player picked in the first round has played in a preseason game since Treylon Burks in 2022. Sound good to anybody? That Omar Cooper's playing in like the late third quarter, fourth quarter of a preseason game. Guy was a first round pick. If the Jets are going to achieve their upside this year, win 8 games, win 9 games, you got to have Omar Cooper. I did not like that news, seeing that and watching that in the Jets preseason game over the weekend. Power Hour, final hour coming up next. All our bets for tonight. We'll take a look at the AP Top 25 in college football, but we're talking NFL to start the hour with our friend Connor Allen from 4for4 and BetSperts. Keep it locked right here.
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4: I'm Jay Fox on the Ohio News Network. A man was arrested over the weekend after police say he sped away from a traffic stop and crashed into a downtown Toledo apartment building. ONN's Jeff Hogan reports.
5: A Toledo police officer attempted to pull over a pickup truck near Summit and Clayton for a traffic violation early Saturday morning. Instead, the driver sped away and turned into an apartment complex, crashing into the apartment building, causing substantial damage to the structure. The driver, identified as 26-year-old Cesar Rodriguez, fled into the complex but was apprehended after a short search. Rodriguez is charged with failure to comply and vandalism.
4: Greater Cleveland RTA riders will notice higher wait times and fewer options as the services begin to change. David Greenberg of ONN affiliate WKYC-TV explains.
6: The B-Line trolley is discontinued. The Rapid Waterfront line will only run during special events, and several bus routes will also run less frequently. Residents say it could be a barrier for people who rely on RTA for transportation. The Greater Cleveland RTA is also considering another 5% service reduction for later this year. The agency is trying to reduce costs and bring more money in to make up for budget shortfalls.
4: Four of the top 10 schools in Ohio are in Cincinnati, according to a new U.S. News & World Report analysis. Walnut Hills High School is number one in Ohio and number 76 nationally. For the Ohio News Network, I'm Jay Fox.
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0: 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Coming up about 20 minutes from now, we will get into the AP Top 25 poll released in college football and why we can definitively say the SEC is the underdog. It's not even a debate. The SEC is the underdog now in college football. We have facts to back it up. We will get to that. And I'll give you my early pick for national champion in college football about 20, 25 minutes from now. And we will close the show with our bets for tonight. Four bets for me in Major League Baseball. I gave you one already. Carlos Rodon's back for the Yankees. You know what that means? Bet the Baltimore Orioles tonight in Camden Yards to beat my New York Yankees. But before we get to all of that, let's kick off the Power Hour by welcoming back one of our old friends to the show. One of the sharpest minds out there when it comes to fantasy, sports betting in the National Football League, our friends at 4for4 and BetSperts, the Move the Line NFL podcast with our friend Ryan Noonan and others, the great Connor Allen on Twitter at Connor Allen NFL. And Connor is a new dad, hashtag girl dad like me. Connor, welcome to the show. How's it going?
1: Great, Nick. Appreciate you having me on. It's awesome. I have week one Sunday just already booked. Got to teach the daughter about how it works. You know, going to be as many bets deep as possible. Just got to teach her about, you know, how to gamble responsibly and win some money. So it's going to be great.
0: Give us, because we were talking off air, that your daughter is like very young. She's 10 weeks old, which is awesome, right? My daughter is a little over two. What has been, give us an anecdote, a favorite story you have about being like a young father, the father to a very young child at this point.
1: Yeah, so there was crazy because a couple of weeks ago, there was, you know, some real life stuff going on outside with our neighbors. And, you know, really early in the morning, there's like, you know, again, kind of a disturbance, I would say. And so my wife goes outside. I'm holding the kid. I got the baby in my arms. And so she comes back in all disgruntled. And the baby's like, you know, whatever, doesn't know what's going on. Stands up and just throws up all over me and then starts laughing. And I'm like, this is parenthood. I'm like, this is it. You know, a lot of real life stuff going on. She has no clue. And just, you know, made it happen. So it was great. I loved it.
0: Do you have you hit for the triple crown yet? Which would be, and it's, I had this conversation with someone this weekend where like, and I think people can understand this, whether you're a parent or not. The average person is very unlikely to ever have fecal matter on them at any point in their life, right? It's something that you want to avoid. When you're a parent, like you don't even like think twice about things like this anymore. So I would say the triple crown would be urine, fecal matter, throw up. Have you hit for the triple crown already about 10 weeks into your daughter's life?
1: I'm trying to think. I definitely a double crown. It's just the triple is tough. I would say within a 10-minute span, yes. Simultaneously, no. So I maybe aspire to be there. I'm not sure if you fit for the triple crown yet, though.
0: I have a memory I had to be a couple weeks old. It's like 2 a.m. where I had never changed the diaper before prior to my daughter being born. Had you?
1: No, first time until now. Yeah.
0: So I think one of the things that like no one told me that I'll tell whatever any prospective parents out there is that when your child's very young, just because they have pooped or peed does not mean that they will not continue pooping or peeing like 10 to 15 yep. seconds after they stop. So I like changed in the process of changing because I think it's over and then it continued from there. And I had to turn the lights on. It's 2 a.m. I'm covered in poop. My daughter's hysterical crying. And I have this visceral memory in my head thinking I am the worst father on the planet. I like wanted to break down and cry. So anyway, good times in parenting a young child.
1: Amazing.
0: To football, how are you feeling ahead of the season, my friend? You have established opinions, you feel like, for our teams across the league?
1: Good, yeah. I think mostly, but what's crazy is these injuries that just keep piling up, especially for offensive skill players. Feels like more. We just got news of Parker Washington an hour or two ago, day-to-day now, undisclosed injury. We had Jordan Tyson out for 2+ months now with a hamstring injury. Breece Hall out 2+, 2 to 3 weeks. Mecca Igbuka, toe injury, 2+ weeks, uncertain for week 1. Jeremiah Love, high ankle sprain, 2+ weeks. This is, Like, these are just the top level ones. We're still a couple weeks away from the season. This is not even, we're not even close yet. These are all guys that are now going to be uncertain for week one. And if they do play week one, how effective are they going to be? Are they going to be at full strength? Way too many questions. I hate, this is my least favorite part. Just get us to the season.
0: I agree completely. I led the show today, Connor, with Jordan Tyson and that injury and why I think, you know, he could be back full strength by week six and it's a bad division. It feels like this is an absolute crusher to any upside cases for the New Orleans Saints to win the division, make the playoffs, any like superlatives for Tyler Shuck or Olave or Jordan Tyson, etc. What do you make of the Jordan Tyson injury as we look to spin this forward this season for New Orleans?
1: Gosh, I totally agree, because Saints to win the division was already a bet that I made. I already have that in my pocket, unfortunately. Now, I still think it's possible down the stretch. We saw Tyler Shuck come on last year and really play well. I mean, the best quarterback in the division towards the end of the season. And, you know, the Saints are the best team in the division at the end of the season. I think they only got better, but a large part of that was Jordan Tyson. I think that we see a lot more Devon Bailey now, who played well at the end of the last season. They made a big trade for him. And I think that he's going to play a big part while Jordan Tyson gets back to full health. Now, the problem is the longevity of Jordan Tyson. His biggest knock as a prospect was not his play, was not his, you know, accolades. It was his injury and health. And now at this point, he has another injury. He's going to miss time. How quickly did he pick it up? But all the reports around training camp were that he was far and away, like, one of the best players in their team, essentially, from the get-go. So that's a massive blow, I think, to their upside.
0: If you had to bet right now, the winner of the NFC South, who would you take of the four teams and why?
1: Gosh, I think it'd probably have to be Tampa, and I don't particularly like them. I think it's just the Tyson injury and everything there is tough. Now, if we get positive news on Tyson, I think that he matters just so much to this team. It's still like 3-1 plus 270 on for the Saints to win the division. But I think the Bucs right now, probably just the best team. Baker last year was just beat up so bad. And then Ibuka's returning from injury now as well. I think that could matter potentially, but Godwin should be healthier. I think that they're just probably the best team on paper. So if I had to make a bet, it's probably them.
0: I shared an opinion. I think this is the first time I've like gone public with how strong I feel about this opinion. I did it in the first hour of the show today, and I'm going to be against the Tennessee Titans this year. I like every team in the division better. I'm not particularly into Cam Ward. I like Robert Saleh. I like the under 6.5 wins for the Tennessee Titans. Where are you at right now on Tennessee, Connor?
1: Yeah, it's so interesting because high level, you look at the Titans and you see a second-year quarterback who got more weapons and the offensive line is better and a new coaching staff that you could hypothetically talk up. But then you look at like who's actually on the field and what they've done, and there's major red flags everywhere. You know, the offensive line right now projects to be one of the worst, even though they had some moving pieces there. And that's a massive detriment. The running back room, we have no idea. The receiving room, Carnell Tate, I think, was a little bit overdrafted. You had Wandell Robinson. It's just not enough. And then Calvin Ridley's really, really old. And it looks like, I mean, the preseason tape from Cam Ward was disastrous. I mean, it was so bad. And that type of continuation for him is a real dagger. As you mentioned, the division's tough. I think that they are the clear worst here. Now, there are some scheduling pieces that I think they can get a couple wins, but you need 7 wins. I mean, that has to be like a real team that is, you know, close to 500 essentially to hit the over here. And I don't think the Titans are ready for that, to be honest. I agree with you.
0: So we're simpatico on the Tennessee Titans having a bad season this year in the AFC South. Let's make this a little more general, and I'll just toss this to you. Give me, and this, let's do season long first, and then I want to get to week one. This can be a player future. This can be a team. This could just be an opinion on something that's going to happen. Give us a strong betting opinion that you have as far as the NFL season is concerned this year.
1: Yeah, let's go with the player opinion here. I think Matthew Golden, 750 plus yards of plus 210 and then 1,000 plus yards of plus 400 is really interesting. All the early reports that he's going to be playing in 12 personnel for the Green Bay Packers. Came on strong last year at the end of the year. Now you have no Romeo Doubs. You have no Dontavian Wick. So he's going to play a ton. Obviously, former first-round pick. Is he any good? I don't know, but I'm willing to get 2-1 to find out if he's even okay.

0: season long. I like taking the plus money here because the research shows if they go over, it's 25%+ median and 35% on average.
1: So I like that you brought up Matthew Golden there because I think the Green Bay Packers, Connor, are a very interesting team heading into the season where people have a lot of differing opinions on them, right? Because I think there's a case to be made that the Packers could go 12-5, win the NFC North, and Micah Parsons will be back around week 6 for the game against the Cowboys on Sunday Night Football. I also think there's a case, I'm not going to say they're going to go 5-12, but would it really be that shocking if they went 9-8 or 8-9 and finished on the outside looking in of the postseason? So where are you at on the Packers and then just balance of power overall in the NFC North where you can make a case for any of those four teams? So give me your thoughts on Green Bay and then who you like to win the NFC North.
0: Yeah, I think I'm on the boat with the latter with this Packers team here. Their offensive line is not looking good entering the season. Their running back room is uncertain. I think the receiving room is fine, but it just puts a lot of pressure on Jordan Love. And this defense, again, without Micah, there's some pieces there that are pretty uncertain. I don't think that this is going to be a top 10 defense. So again, when it all comes down to it, if you're not going to have a super strong running game, if you're not going to have an awesome offensive line, again, that puts a ton of pressure on Jordan Love. Is he good enough to overcome all those factors? I have questions. I think that he's a good quarterback. I don't know if he's a great quarterback. I don't know if he can overcome some of the issues that we project there. So they're not my favorite team. I like the under and their win total. If I had to pick a team here in the NFC North, I think the Lions probably win the division, even though they're not going to be necessarily an awesome team. Their schedule is just crazy easy. I mean, I took them to win, have the most wins in the league, most wins in the NFC. Because they feel like a team that even if they're not going to be the best team in the league, they could easily win 12, 13, 14 games just by being better than everyone else. And I think that that's basically week in, week out. If you look at their full season schedule, they're better than everyone else except for, I mean, some of the teams in the division are going to give them a run for a couple games, but the rest is pretty easy. So, and I also think the Vikings are a little bit underrated here. I think that if Kyler Murray ends up being anything okay, the roster has some pretty interesting points here where there's a 10-1 future here. It's like Lions, Vikings, first and second here that I kind of like. I think it's pretty interesting. So skips the Bears, skips the Packers, but kind of a fun one.
1: Rams or the field in the NFC?
0: Probably Rams, but they're pretty fragile, I think.
1: You're the first person that has had the, and I'll say guts, to take the Rams here as opposed to the field. Because we all know the Rams are the best team, but you're right. I'm sure I'm going to agree with some of the things you say. They are fragile, but also, Connor, they are the best team on paper.
0: Oh, for sure. They're definitely the best team on paper. So, yeah, they're the best team on paper. But the problem is that Stafford 2 years ago, like there was rumblings about his career being over. And then you have Puka and his, who knows what's going on there. And you know, the offensive line is good. The running game is good. There is, in the defense, obviously, you add Myles Garrett. Looks like Aaron Donald might come out of retirement eventually, potentially. So there's a lot of factors here that make this the best team on paper. They're fragile. The downside scenarios is, I don't know, 9 wins, 8 wins, something like that, if things break wrong. But the upside is, I mean, they win 15 games and they're just better than everyone else if everyone stays healthy, which, again, they may not even need Stafford as much this year than they did in previous years with how good the defense is and how good the running game is.
1: Who's going to win the AFC West?
0: AFC West. I'm a Broncos guy, to be honest. I think that I think they're the best roster on paper. I know I do have a Demaryius Thomas jersey behind me, but no homerism here.
1: The late great.
0: I do think that. Yeah, exactly. I think they're an awesome roster. I also played a little bit of Bo Nix MVP at 35-1. Just fits a lot of historical criteria with a good team, going to win a lot of games. Quarterback who obviously just got Jaylen Waddle, pushes Cortland Sutton to be a number two, kind of a possession number two. And then Pat Bryant has been the talk of camp. Their new, you know, running back, Jonah Coleman, I think could play a role. J.K. Dobbins is kind of the big, you know, big back. And then you have R.J. Harvey to be kind of an explosive option there out of the backfield as well. Again, I don't know if Bo Nix is any good, but I think a 35-1, a team that I think could easily win the division, win 12-plus games, puts him squarely in play.
1: So if you like the Broncos to win the AFC West, what are your expectations for the Chiefs coming off a down year where they missed the playoffs?
0: Yeah, the Chiefs are a tough team because they have a lot of good pieces still, but the defense, obviously there's some changing in the cornerback room there. And then the offense, like there's massive questions on. You have Rashee Rice spending time in jail, not looking great in training camp. You have Travis Kelce getting married, certainly on the wrong part of his career with being in shape. And then

0: Xavier Worthy, I mean, there's talent there, there's speed. Does he stay healthy? Can he ever really fully develop into the guy we thought? And then, you know, you have some rookies coming in, but is that enough? Like, I think that they're going to rely really heavily on the run early on in the season with Kenneth Walker. And I think that can work for a while. I just worry that some of the pieces are not good enough surrounding Mahomes. And we've seen him carry teams with less talent, that's for sure. But I don't know if it's tough to bank on that every single year for that to happen.
1: Couple more minutes with our friends Connor Allen from 444 and BetSperts on Twitter at Connor Allen NFL. Do you have some thoughts on week one you could share with us?
0: Yeah, there's some pretty interesting lines here for week one. I think Bears minus 2.5 against Carolina is really interesting. I'm not high on Carolina at all.
1: Can I throw this out there to you? And then I want you to continue. Okay. We had mutual friend of ours, Drew Dinsick, on the show last hour. So I think he agrees. I like the Bears also. This to me feels like the game that everyone's going to talk themselves into liking Carolina. And I think the Bears might win 27-13. I think I'm with you here on Chicago and Carolina week one.
0: Yeah, I think that they just might absolutely steamroll Carolina. Plus, Carolina, like, offensive line, might be missing two tackles. You know, the running game.
1: Both guards are hurt right now in practice right now also.
0: I mean, who are they going to be starting? I know the Bears' defense is probably going to be one of the worst, to be honest. But still, like, when you're starting your backup, everything on the offensive line, like, those types of cluster injuries really, really impact everything. This Panthers team, they love to run the ball. You know, like, and if you can't run the ball, that's makes it much harder for them. So I think, Bears minus 2.5 is really interesting. And I think their offense just can probably score, again, 27, 30 points on this Panthers defense here.
1: What else for week one?
0: Yes, scanning the board here. I think kind of an underrated one, Jets plus 3. I don't know if that's crazy to talk yourself.
1: Dude, we don't even need the points. They're going to win the game outright. I don't even want the points.
0: I guess I think so, too.
1: Jets outright.
0: The Jets have some good pieces.
1: Dude, Cam Ward stinks. Awesome, I'm sorry. Yeah. Like, Cam Ward's not very good.
0: Yeah, I agree. Cam Ward stinks. The Jets have some real pieces. Titans, I worry about. I mean, yeah, I know they're at home, but again, I don't think that matters really all that much here. I loved the Raiders minus 3. Now we're looking at 3.5 against the Dolphins. I think the Dolphins are the worst on paper team in the league right now.
1: Ooh, I disagree with you standpoint. On this one. I like Miami to win outright. I think the Dolphins are going to beat them. Yeah.
0: Oh, my gosh. All right. Well, I guess it depends on how much you believe in Malik Willis. Are you a Malik Willis guy?
1: I just don't like this Raiders defense. And I think that early in the season, I think they're going to roll out like a pretty inventive rushing attack that'll get figured out pretty early. But I think in that game, Achane and Willis are going to run for 200 yards. And I think they're going to roll up on the Raiders. I think they're going to beat the Raiders coming up in week one.
0: Wow. That would make sense. The preseason stuff with Bobby Sloak and the heavy personnel has been interesting. I will say that. But offensive line sucks. Defense sucks. Jeff Hafley's not a good coach. I don't think Bobby Sloak's a good coach. Malik Willis has never had more than 23 pass attempts in a single NFL game. I mean, LaFleur was literally walking him through the game holding his hand with the Packers behind a great offensive line with good pass catching options at the time. Caleb Douglas, is that going to be your top option to lead your entire offense? Caleb Douglas
1: Yes. And
0: Tutu Atwell and Malik Washington.
1: Don't forget about Greg Dulcich.
0: Greg Dulcich. Yeah, exactly.
1: Don't forget about Greg Dulcich. Don't forget.
0: Oh man. So I don't know. I think I'm very low on the Dolphins, but yeah, if the inventive rushing attack, I think is the only way that they win games, in my opinion.
1: Connor, you're the best. Congratulations on the little one, my friend. That is absolutely the best. Add Connor Allen, NFL, 444 and BetSperts. Stay well. We'll catch up down the line.
0: Thanks, Nick. Talk soon.
1: Our friend Connor Allen joining us here on the show. All right, couple things that we need to hit on before we go to the break. We have some breaking news, more injury news in the NFL at skill positions. I see Connor is off air right now. His face perked up when I said that. Tyquan Thornton carted out of practice with the Kansas City Chiefs. Now, we don't know if that means that he's seriously injured. Maybe it's nothing. I don't know. Carted off makes it sound like it could be potentially significant. So let's just talk about Kansas City's receiving core for a moment. It's not that Tyquan Thornton is Tyreek Hill. Like, he's not. He is a pure deep threat. That's pretty much all he does. But that's a pretty important role, especially in this offense. And consider the Chiefs brought him back this offseason. they brought him back. Like, they clearly liked him. And he averaged over 20 yards a reception last year from Patrick Mahomes. So what this does now to the Kansas City Chiefs receiving corps, and perhaps you want to say, and I may say this also, Mahomes is back. He's going to be so good, it's not going to matter. But we need to cover all sides here on the show. We need to, you know, discuss every potential outcome because we're huge sports fans and we need to consider everything. Let's just say, and I don't know that he's going to be out for, he carded off, it doesn't sound good, right? If you take Tyquan Thornton out of the equation, obviously you have Travis Kelce, who is not just long in the tooth, that's the longest effing tooth in the history of teeth. You have Xavier Worthy, who has been, I don't want to say he's a bust, but he has not been great. And the Chiefs privately are blaming, you know, Travis Kelce running into him on the third play of last season and screwing up his shoulder. I don't think he's very good. Maybe I'm wrong. We'll find out. There's Rashee Rice, who dealt with a knee injury and went to jail this offseason. From there, we have last year's mid-round pick, Jalen, we could never be Royals, Jalen Royals, and this year's training camp darling, Cyrus Allen. Okay. It's a little thin, isn't it? Patrick Mahomes is the best quarterback in the league. He is. You can take Josh Allen, that's fine. I'll take Mahomes, and I feel really good about that. The AFC West is loaded. The AFC has a lot of really good teams. It's not that Tyquan Thornton's great. It's that when you look at what's behind him, are the Chiefs really going to have that functional of a passing offense this year? Or is this going to be, which is okay if it's successful, here's 25 touches for Kenneth Walker every game. And maybe that's how they win. With a better defense, and to be fair, R. Mason Thomas, who was the second-round pass rusher the Chiefs took, looked really good in the preseason game against the Rams. Peter Woods, the first-round defensive tackle out of Clemson, has drawn rave reviews, and Mansoor Delane, obviously, was the number one corner in the draft the Chiefs traded up to get him. So maybe that injection of youth on defense with Delane, with Woods, and with R. Mason Thomas, coupled with a good run game, is going to be enough for the Chiefs to get by this season. The passing game is not very exciting, even if the quarterback is the best quarterback in the league. Two other quick thoughts, just off of the two interviews that we did with Connor and with Drew today. I can't believe that I've worked myself into this here, but I think that they're both right, Connor and Drew. My thing with Atlanta was going to be the young pass rushers, and now they're both out. I don't think I can pick the Falcons. I don't like the Panthers with all the injuries they've suffered. And Jordan Tyson's going to be out 2 months for the Saints. The Bucs probably are just going to win the division again. I think I might be there with Tampa. I might be willing to delete the shrug emoji and then give you the whatever the pirate emoji instead for Tampa. And then that week one game, Chicago and Carolina. I think a lot of people, this is going to be, I don't even want to say things like this because you could say the same thing about me. Like the fake sharp game where people will talk themselves into Carolina being the pick because the Bears are a regression candidate, blah, blah, blah, blah, blah. And then the game's going to start and the Bears are going to score 35 points and can the Panthers keep up? So Tampa, NFC South, I think I'm there. Bears week one, anything less than three in Carolina, I think I'm there. Quick break. On the other side, the top 25 poll is out in college football, and we're going to tell you why, with facts, the SEC is officially the underdog this year in college football. Coming up next.
2: Deshaun Watson outdueled Shedeur Sanders in the Browns preseason opener. Can Sanders make up ground when he gets the start Saturday against Buffalo? Westwood One Sports.
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Jeremiah Smith down the sideline. 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

0: 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Fox Sports, courtesy of The Call. Jeremiah Smith, Julian Sain at Ohio State, number one in the nation per the AP Top 25 poll, which dropped yesterday. Here is the top 10, and then I will give you a couple other notables from the top 25. In order, Ohio State, Oregon, so two Big Ten schools. We have Georgia, the first SEC team is 3. Notre Dame, 4. Texas is 5. Reigning national champion, Indiana, 6. Reigning national runner-up, Miami, is 7. Texas A&M, 8. Ole Miss, 9. Oklahoma, 10. Some other notables. LSU with Lane Kiffin is at 11. Alabama and Kalen DeBoer, 13. USC is 14. Michigan with Kyle Whittingham and Bryce Underwood is at 16. Matt Campbell and Penn State, 18. There can no longer be any question that the SEC is the underdog in college football. And the Big Ten is now the big boy on the block. And it's not just because the Big Ten has the last three national champions with Michigan, Ohio State, and Indiana. I just gave you the top 10 and a couple notables in the top 25. See if you can figure out right now what is notable about the teams that received first place votes in the AP poll. Ohio State, 40. Oregon, 14. Notre Dame, 6. Indiana, 8. And Miami, 1. What do those teams who receive first place votes all have in common? None of them play in the Southeastern Conference. The SEC this year, not only, and I don't think that's that notable, that they don't have the number one team in the country entering. That can happen, obviously, right? But don't even have a school that received one, even one first place vote. And there are a lot of people in the college football media, including our friend Andy Staples from On3, who can't believe that Georgia and Texas did not get one. Georgia or Texas didn't get one. Georgia's absolutely stacked. Gunnar Stockton returns at quarterback. Kirby Smart is on the short list of best coaches in the nation in college football. By all accounts, Texas is one of the best teams in the nation. Arch Manning is the co-favorite to win the Heisman Trophy. Texas is loaded. Texas didn't receive a single vote. Now, Texas, we've given you a bunch of NFL injury news today. Texas is dealing with a very bad piece of injury news that has broken this morning. Texas left tackle Trevor Goosby is expected to undergo an MRI to determine the severity of a non-contact knee injury suffered in practice. Goosby was first team All-SEC last season. So I have no idea if he's going to be out for a long time, but obviously if he is, that is a big loss to the Texas Longhorns. Can you imagine a world where the SEC doesn't even have one vote? One vote for a team in first. And what's even crazier about that, does anyone really want to disagree? Sure, like maybe you want to make the case that Texas's overwhelming talent on the roster is worthy to get them into the number one spot. I think, you know, if you think about it, right, the way the human mind works and the way the human brain works, I think a lot of people probably feel like they got burned last year by the burnt orange of Texas. And it's tough to trust Sark. Not that he's not a good coach. And like we talked about yesterday on the show with our friend Chip Patterson from CBS, Texas is back. We don't have that conversation anymore. Is Texas back? Texas is back. But this is not about Texas being back. This is, can Texas win the national championship? And I'll just give you my opinion. I would say no. I don't trust Steve Sarkisian in a big spot. And I can be wrong. You know, things aren't true until they are in life. So maybe Sark becomes that. Ryan Day won a title. I don't know if a lot of people thought that would happen. I did. But I don't know if a lot of people thought that was possible a couple of years ago. And then there's Georgia. Georgia has won the SEC the last couple of years, but has not had playoff success the last couple of years. The loss to Ole Miss, the loss to Notre Dame the year before. Should Georgia have gotten at least one first place vote? Maybe. But then you consider the teams that did get the first place votes, right? Ohio State. Like, they're ridiculously awesome. Right? Jeremiah Smith, saying studs everywhere. Ohio State, I think, is a deserved number one team to open the year. Oregon brings back Dante Moore. Dan Lanning's got this team absolutely humming. Notre Dame has CJ Carr, who might just be the first pick in the NFL draft, co-Heisman favorite along with Arch Manning. Indiana with Kurt Cignetti, the reigning defending national champion, is getting respect. And then there's the Miami Hurricanes, who are a minus choice to win the ACC, which would likely net them a top seed in the college football playoff. And is Miami really going to have that big of a fall off? Like, I get, like, Carson Beck's in the NFL now. Mark Fletcher's still on offense. Malachi Toney's still there. And yes, like, Reuben Bain and Akeem Mezador were both first-round picks in the NFL draft. Miami is still right now the best team in the ACC. And Darian Mensa coming in for, like, is it within the realm of possibility that Miami's offense is better this year than it was last year with Carson Beck when Miami played for a national championship? So I have no beef with Miami getting a first-place vote in the AP Top 25 poll. The SEC is really going to be able to cry disrespect here. Like, they really are. But is it going to matter? Be honest. Would you take, if I gave you Georgia and Texas as a group, like as two teams, would you take Georgia and Texas over Ohio State and Oregon? Which twosome is better? Ohio State, Oregon, Georgia, Texas. How about this? Would you take Notre Dame and Indiana as a twosome or Georgia and Texas? It's interesting, right? And those are the two best teams in the SEC, Georgia and Texas. We can go a little further down the list here in terms of the top 10. We're in Georgia is 3 and Texas is 5. Texas A&M is 8. There are a lot of people way smarter than me who are more in the weeds with college football than I am who believe that Texas A&M is going to take a step back this year. Schedule's way tougher. Most of the really tough games for A&M this year come on the road, not in College Station. So A&M, I'm not saying that A&M definitely does take a step back, but I think the expectation amongst a lot of really smart people is A&M will not finish the year as the 8th-ranked team or better, like they opened the year as, number 8. And, like, let's be totally transparent about this. Ole Miss is a huge question mark. Now, they had the magical run to the college football playoff semis last year after the Lane Kiffin nonsense and Pete Golding takes over and Trinidad Chambliss is awesome and now he's back. We have no idea. And there's a flip side to this, which is he's awesome, in which case Ole Miss can be great. Excuse me. We have no idea if Pete Golding's a good coach. None. None. Number 9 team in the country. Play Louisville early in September. Louisville's ranked 24th. Can Louisville win that game? Now, I like Oklahoma a lot. Chip Patterson came on the show yesterday, and he loves Oklahoma. He thinks Oklahoma's going to be a playoff team. And if Chip speaks, I listen, because the two of us have won a bunch of bets together over the years on win total overs. But, like, the top of the SEC this year is, I think, objectively, not as good as the top of the Big Ten. It's not. Again, I'll ask, Georgia and Texas or Ohio State and Oregon? I can be wrong. Texas plays Ohio State in week 2. Texas can win that game. I don't think they will. I'll take Ohio State to win that game right now, like I did last year and Ohio State won. I'll take Ohio State. I can be wrong, but I think I'm going to be right. And I would also right now take Notre Dame and Indiana over the SEC twosome of Georgia and Texas. Now, as far as the national champion goes this year in college football, Not taking Texas. I don't trust Sark. I think Georgia ultimately will win the SEC, but I don't think Georgia wins the national championship. I had Ohio State last year, and they burned me. I'm considering it. I don't think I want Oregon because I don't love Dan Lanning in the big spot. I love Kurt Cignetti in Indiana. I don't think Indiana's as good as it was last year. It's going to be tough for that to be the case, right, with the Heisman Trophy winner undefeated and national champions. Miami, to me, feels like probably not as good as the really, truly elite teams in college football. So I'm going to decide between Ohio State and Notre Dame as my national champion. I'm not there just yet to make my decision. If I had to pick right now, I think I'd probably go with number one. And for the third consecutive year, worked great 2 years ago, not so much last year, and take Ohio State to win the national championship. Before we take our final break and end the show with bets for tonight, our friend Tyler Morales is here with the trivia question of the day. Tyler, what do we got?
1: This was an easy one, Nick. I think that, and this ties into what we talked about today. There are six teams that have never had a player win NFL MVP. Can you name those teams?
0: Okay. Six teams to never have a player win NFL Most Valuable Player. Okay. The Arizona Cardinals, formerly Phoenix Cardinals. Okay. Have the Rams, Stafford won last year. Okay. The Niners have had multiple MVPs. Sean Alexander won an MVP, right, with the Seahawks. That's correct.
1: Yep.
0: Okay, so that's the NFC West. Matt Ryan won an MVP. Cam Newton won an MVP. I think Drew Brees won MVP in 2009. I think Tampa might be an answer here.
1: Tampa is correct.
0: Tampa Bay. Okay, so Tampa is two. Okay, they never won an MVP. Have the Bears ever had an MVP award winner?
1: The Bears have had an MVP. I don't know who it is, but they've had one.
0: Okay, so Chicago has. I don't believe the Lions definitely have not, right?
1: The Lions have had an MVP.
0: Who is it? Sanders?
1: I'll have to look it up, but they were on on my list when I looked it up.
0: Okay.
1: Barry Sanders, yes, he won in 97. He shared it with Brett Favre.
0: Okay, that doesn't really count. Okay, the Giants, LT won an MVP. The Cowboys have obviously had MVPs. Well, this is a good question. All right. Just in lieu of me just guessing here random teams, we'll take this last break. I'll come up with the answer, I hope, and then we'll end the show with our bets for tonight right after this.
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1: All right. We believe we have the answer to the trivia question that Tyler gave. Six NFL teams to not have an MVP. We got the Cardinals and Bucks to end last segment. And during the break, the Texans and the Jaguars are two obvious ones, right? They don't have any. The New York Jets don't have an MVP. I'm certain about that. And then so we were talking about it during the break. Peyton Manning won MVP in 2009, which would have been the Drew Brees MVP year. The Saints beat the Colts in Super Bowl 44. But I think the Saints are the final answer to the question. So, Tyler, the six teams: Cardinals, Bucks, Saints, Jets, Texans, Jaguars.
2: There you go. I knew you'd get it.
1: Okay. Now, just to answer everyone's question, because people, what about the Bengals? Boomer Esiason won MVP in 1988 for Cincinnati. Jim Brown definitely won an MVP for the Browns at some point. Terry Bradshaw won MVP for the Steelers. So those were a couple teams that came to mind. It's funny, right? The Tampa, despite winning a couple Super Bowls, the Bucs don't have one. Sean Alexander won one for Seattle. LT won one for the Giants. The Cowboys obviously have a ton. Good trivia question from Tyler Morales today here on You Better You Bet. And thanks to Tyler, and thanks to our entire crew. Thanks to Roy filling in for Laura. Roy doing a nice job. Roy, I will ask you in a moment to drop the dope-ass beat. But thanks to our guests on today's show, Connor Allen from BetSperts and 4for4, and the great Drew Densick, the whale capper from NBC Sports and the Deep Dive podcast. All right, let's get to the bets for tonight. I got four bets coming your way in Major League Baseball. But first, we need our friend Roy to kindly drop Roy the dope-ass beat. 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I love today's show because I feel like I learned a lot about what I want to do with this year's NFL season. I think, and I don't want to do this, but I think I have to with the way the rest of the division shaking out. I think I'm going to end up backing Tampa. Not having done it yet, but I think I'm going to end up backing Tampa to win the NFC South. And man, like this, I'm staring right now at Bears -2.5 at the Panthers in week one. How is Chicago not scoring a truckload of points in that game on Carolina? So a couple NFL betting opinions working their way through the show as well. But for this, for right now, Major League Baseball. So Carlos Rodon returns to the Yankees tonight to pitch on the road at the Baltimore Orioles. And Rodon will be on a pitch count in his first start off the injured list. I think he's the worst. I think he stinks. I don't trust him. And with Max Fried now maybe out for the season, I don't think the Yankees can get to the World Series. And Baltimore is playing excellent baseball. They took 3 of 4 from the Rays. We had Tampa yesterday. That was less of an anti-Baltimore bet and more. I don't think Tampa's losing a four-game series to anybody. So had Tampa yesterday. But I think Baltimore's playing well, right in the mix for that final wild card spot in the American League. Give me the Orioles -102 at home against my Yankees. Elsewhere, I feel less good about this one. This is more of a hunch. Like, I really like Baltimore against the Yankees. More of a hunch for me here is that the Toronto Blue Jays are going to continue playing hot baseball. The Blue Jays are playing very well right now, opening up a set in Tampa against the Rays. Jose Soriano on the mound for Toronto. I think he's due for a big strikeout game. And I like Toronto in the first game of this series. Toronto +118 on the road at the Tampa Bay Rays. So Baltimore against the Yankees, Toronto against Tampa to the National League. I went against this team yesterday and it burned me. I'm going to do it again today. I'll take the Padres -115 on the road at the Mets with Robbie Ray pitching for San Diego. I know the Mets beat them yesterday, but we detailed it earlier in the show. Three ridiculous throws from the outfield all went the Mets' way, or San Diego wins the game. They lost the game 2-1. They out-hit the Mets. Probably outplayed the Mets, but the Mets had those three great defensive plays. God bless them. I'll go against the Mets today. Give me the San Diego Padres -115 on the road at Citi Field. And finally, this is a vibes bet from yours truly. Make it if you want. It doesn't really matter to me. The betting market is moving heavily against me here. Make of that what you will. I'll take the Seattle Mariners on the road tonight against the Milwaukee Brewers. Seattle +150 at Milwaukee. So the Orioles, the Jays, the Padres, and the Mariners. And that does it for the Terrific Sports Tuesday edition of You Better, You Bet. I will talk to all of you tomorrow on a wonderful Sports Wednesday. Until then, I'm Nick Costos wishing you minimal sweats, winning bets, and the absolute very best of luck. Black and Abdallah
3: coming up. This is Westwood One Sports.
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17: I'm Kate Burdett on the Ohio News Network. In central Ohio's Fairfield County, a woman is safe after having to be rescued when her car was swept away by floodwaters. ONN's Jeff Hogan has details.
18: A woman was rescued from high waters in Fairfield County. The sheriff says water rescue responders were called out to Mount Zion Road for a vehicle swept away by high water. This was right near Rock Mill Lake, west of Lancaster. They say a woman was trapped on top of her car. She was rescued and will be okay. But a reminder, if you encounter high waters on the road, roads, turn around. Don't try to drive through them.
17: In Northeast Ohio, a hotel that was under construction in Elyria and caught fire will now have to be completely demolished. Dave Chadowski of ONN affiliate WKYC-TV in Cleveland has that story with Elyria Fire Chief Joe Vargo.
19: This began on Traveler's Lane just after 2 a.m. Monday. Collapsing debris made it difficult to get water to the fire, so crews had to bring in an excavator to punch holes into the building.
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19: Thankfully, no one was hurt. The Fire Marshal's Office and Elyria's Fire Prevention Bureau are now investigating the cause, and the mayor now says the developer plans to rebuild.
17: 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I'm Kate Burdett on the Ohio News Network.
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21: 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I'm Chris Black along with Adam Abdallah, broadcasting live from downtown Chicago each and every day. On the air until 3 Eastern, hanging out with you. And you can always call or text the show at 310-840-4910. Abdallah, as we get things started today, you know, I saw a story on ESPN.com talking about the NFL and Roger Goodell essentially saying that he has no doubt that there will be an NFL team outside of the United States playing in the NFL all season long, being based somewhere outside of the U.S. And it seems like that's the long play for the NFL, right? Like, the long play is getting a team over in Europe, I'm guessing.
22: Mm-hmm.
21: Or maybe a team in, like, Mexico. Mexico City has been a location where they've hosted many different international games for the NFL.
22: See.
21: But it does seem like it's a big push. The NFL is yet to do this, yet to be able to accomplish this. They've been playing overseas for quite some time. What, 2006 is when they started sending teams over to London to start playing football games in the season, regular season games. And we loosely had Jacksonville for a while now be like a team that goes over every year. They were also the first team that stayed over for back-to-back games over in Europe. So it is Roger Goodell was on a German media outlet in an interview that was taking place. I guess he's summering in Europe.
22: Who doesn't want a summer in Europe?
21: I got no shade there.
22: Yeah.
21: He should have taken the Black and Abdallah show. We could have documented the entire trip for him.
22: I mean, we love the NFL.
21: We love the NFL. We could sit there and we could watch him.
22: I would love to summer with Roger Goodell.
23: I love the NFL.
21: Yeah, thank you, Bart Scott. We love the NFL. Love the NFL.
22: We could give him advice on this.
21: Yes. We could, we could help promote the brand around Europe, around the world.
22: Yeah.
21: We, Black and Abdallah, we're the ones that could help out with this.
22: Yeah, Roger Goodell was talking to Der Spieltag.
21: The what?
22: Der Spieltag.
21: Okay, a German media outlet, yes.
22: Well, I just want to give them proper credit.
21: I just want to give them
22: proper credit. There's probably multiple German sports outlets out there.
21: Yes.
22: Okay, Der Spieltag. And do you want me to read it in German or do you want me to read it in English?
21: Oh, you have the interview in German the German media outlet website?
22: I've been to Germany. Not outside of the airport, just to the airport.
21: Does that count?
22: I don't know.
21: Do people, because you know that there's those people out there who have the map.
22: Yeah.
21: And then they put the little pins.
22: I don't think it, you have to go outside of the airport. You can't just do a layover.
21: Yeah. Because like just getting to the airport, that doesn't count.
22: It doesn't count. I've been to Frankfurt and I've been to Munich, but I haven't been outside of the airport.
21: So it doesn't count.
22: No, I haven't been. I mean, I've been on the soil. I've been on the... Like the airport, the linoleum.
21: did you touch grass outside of the airport?
22: No, just the linoleum floors.
21: Just inside the airport.
22: Yeah.
21: Did you eat a meal in the airport?
22: Yeah, I've been like hella layover.
21: Okay.
22: Like eight hours.
21: A meal, maybe?
22: Actually, you know what? I did touch soil because the flight was canceled. So I had to stay in the airport hotel overnight.
21: Okay, but was the airport hotel on the premise?
22: Yeah, like I had to leave the airport. Ooh. It's kind of like O'Hare in Chicago. If you're familiar with O'Hare Airport, you have to leave the airport to go to the hotel. It's down the street a little bit. And then you go back, but like you have to leave. You have to go through. I had to go through security.
21: But did you? You didn't go to the main city.
22: I didn't sightsee. Okay. I didn't see a site.
21: I'm not saying you had to, because you don't have to sightsee to get a vibe.
22: I don't have
21: vibe.
22: To see a site.
21: No, you don't have to do that to get.
22: Do I have
21: a vibe
22: to get a big
21: city.
22: Beer.
21: Maybe. I feel because like
22: a Stein.
21: I feel as if you could, you can mark it off your list of visiting a city if you say if it's a layover.
22: Yeah.
21: But then you have to go to the hotel and the hotel is in like a city district.
22: No.
21: So you have to travel a little to get there?
22: This is not. This is like a crappy room.
21: If the hotel's on the premise of the airport, I don't think it counts.
22: It was like you take like an airport shuttle.
21: Oh, no. There's not your own transportation.
22: No. Okay. That doesn't count. All right. Because I know
21: what you mean. Not exactly the same situation, but got stuck once coming back from Florida, from Miami, in Charlotte.
22: You could put a pin in Charlotte.
21: Well, right, like, and so the amount of time I spent in Charlotte was in the airport, going to the hotel that was in Charlotte, and then going back to the hotel the next morning.
22: Yeah, I don't think
21: to
22: you
21: get
22: count
21: back
22: that.
21: On the flight. I don't.
22: You've
21: know.
22: Not
21: I don't,
22: been to Charlotte.
21: I don't think so either.
22: No,
21: I don't think I've been there.
22: Just like I haven't been to Germany.
21: Okay, all right.
22: Even so now though that, I sampled some of their wares in their airport.
21: Raj has a question on this. Raj, what piqued your interest on this conversation?
0: Okay, so I would put a pin that I have visited where you guys are, Chicago, Illinois. Yeah. I was only in O'Hare Airport, but my friends and I recreated the scene from Home Alone 2 and made it a big thing because we're like, we're in Chicago. We're in the same airport as Home Alone 2. So it wasn't just like your typical walking through the airport, seeing the same airport things. We did something specific to that location in an iconic movie scene about Chicago. Does it count that I have been to your guys' hometown?
22: I think you gotta like eat something. You gotta do something.
21: What'd you have?
22: Did you have a hot dog? Did you have a Chicago style hot dog? Did you have a deep dish pizza?
0: I think I had a Wetzel's pretzel, commercial. I think. But the reason I bring it up, you know how your phone?
21: You got a Wetzel's pretzel.
0: Well, I'm in the airport.
22: Rainbow cone.
0: I think. You know how your phone library, categorizes like locations you've taken pictures. Like I have a Chicago category from that video.
22: That's fair.
21: Because of all the photos that you took while you were in the airport. I will say this, in defense of O'Hare Airport, the inside hasn't really changed much in the last 30 years.
22: No, it hasn't.
21: So what you've seen on film
22: is the same.
21: Is what you walk through, right? Yeah. Like Raj, what Raj
22: if
21: is
22: you've
21: saying.
22: Seen
21: like,
22: Home Alone, you're Home like, Alone, yeah, Home Alone.
21: Or music videos of the past. There's the Sea Concourse that goes underground with all the lights. Like that has
22: the
21: been
22: the Diddy video.
21: Yeah. I wasn't gonna say that. I was just saying music videos.
22: Yeah, the one that we can the Diddy video that's on TV, not the ones that are evidence.
21: Yeah, right, that one. But point being is that's still there.
22: Yeah.
21: It looks like it would that you're familiar with.
0: Yeah. You didn't answer my question. Have I been to Chicago?
22: No.
21: I don't think so.
22: I don't think so.
21: I don't think O'Hare counts.
22: Yes, no.
21: Now,
0: I have on my phone says Chicago. I got a video doing the Home Alone.
22: No, I don't think it counts.
21: I think if you would have answered with, I went on a food tour in the airport.
22: Yeah.
21: Of, I got the Chicago dog.
22: Yes.
21: I got a deep dish pizza.
22: Yes.
0: The irony is we did not have much time to connect. So it actually made a lot of sense for us to do the running through the airport Home Alone thing because we didn't have much time to connect.
21: See that makes sense.
22: Yeah.
21: I get it. I don't think it counts.
22: No.
21: I don't think it counts. No. So we're none of us are like Roger Goodell, who's just
22: long
21: living
22: story
21: it up.
22: Short. Roger Goodell did go to Germany.
21: He did Germany.
22: He talked to a Despotag.
21: What are we doing? What's going on?
22: He said, and quote, at some point there will be NFL teams outside of the USA. I have no doubt that this will happen one day. End quote. This is a horrible, horrible idea. That's my quote, not Roger Goodell, because he would never say that.
21: Oh, okay. I thought you were still translating German for us.
22: No. He would never say that. And I believe he's in Germany. Like, it's funny that he's in Germany because Germany is the one place where, obviously, they do multiple games in London. There's like three games in London this year. There's the two. There's the Jaguars do two games, and Germany is the one place where the Germans actually love the NFL.
21: Yeah, I'd say the English and the Germans really support
22: really
21: the
22: embrace it. Right?
21: No shade at the Spanish fans. I think they get behind it.
22: Yeah,
21: the French.
22: We'll see how Australia.
21: We'll
22: see how Australia too. Week one.
21: I've told you from being over there during the NFL season, the one country I can guarantee for a while the NFL won't travel to is Italy. I don't think Italians care at all.
22: Well,
21: they only care about their soccer. That's what I picked up on there. Like, at least when you travel to the other countries, you see American sports apparel. You see, when you're in France and you're in Paris, you see NBA stuff everywhere, mm-hmm. right? It makes sense with Wemby. But also, the generation before Wemby, you have Gobert, Nicholas Batum, mm-hmm. you have Tony Parker, mm-hmm. right? Like, you have a lot of NBA players with a lot of success who are from there. And in Spain, there seems to be a healthy support of the NFL product, too. But England and Germany, I think, are by far the top two.
22: Yeah, absolutely. And look, there's 9 games this year. They voted to expand it to possibly 10. It probably will be 10 next year. And eventually, you are going to get an international game every single week, except for probably the last week of the season. It's probably too tough to put a game on the last week of the season because the playoffs start the week after. It's too tough to ask a team, although I wouldn't put it past the NFL. Especially, it's going to be impossible if you put a team in an area, because someone's going to have to host a game, I would imagine, in an international market if you put a team in an international market. So imagine expanding the NFL. You'd have to either move a team or you'd have to create a new team to move and put into an international market.
21: See, and this is why Albert Breer posted this after the story was posted earlier this morning that Goodell spoke to a German outlet saying that

0: I think that's the end goal. They want a division placed and based in Europe. And you could place a team or two in London. You could place a team in Germany. You could place a team in Spain.
1: Yeah.
0: And then you're ready to go. If you do two teams in London, you could just do one or the other.
1: Yeah.
0: But you could have in just one team in London, a team in France, a team in Spain, a team in Germany.
1: Yeah.
0: That, to me, seems like the goal. But again, logistically, how would you be able to figure that out? If you added four more teams, would you send teams on tours to the U.S. to then play their road games?
1: Yeah.
0: Because, like, obviously the divisional games wouldn't affect anything, right? Because the countries over there are so close that you're talking about an hour-ish flight from somewhere in Germany or to Madrid or to London, right? So, like, it's all very close. So the teams that are based there, there's not an issue.
1: Well,
0: right? The travel there is okay.
1: Yeah.
0: It would be, how do you put the schedule together with the teams who are in Europe coming to the United States to them? Are they coming to the U.S. and they're doing like a Texas road trip where they play three consecutive weeks against teams in Texas and then they come back? Like, how would you be able to logistically do that?
1: I think what you would do is you would have to have a hub for that team in a specific area in the United States. So that team would live for a month in their hub. And then they would practice here. They would face the Cowboys. They would go back to their home, wherever it is here. They would go and they would not necessarily face, you know, the Texans next, but then they could go face, you know, whoever, the Rams next. And then they would go back here. And then they would face whoever. But they would essentially spend a month in the United States and they would have a practice facility in the United States. That's the only way I could see this working. Is that you would have two essentially homes.
0: You would have like a camp.
1: Like, you would have a practice facility in the United States and you would have a practice facility in Europe.
0: What if you had the teams have their training camps in the U.S. and then they start the season in the U.S. and then go over? Because, to be honest, when I'm thinking through the logistics of this, to me, the concern is not necessarily sending teams there. Because we've now all grown accustomed to an NFL team going to Europe for 1 week and then coming back and either having a mini bye or a bye game and then coming back to the States, and then they're set. They move on with the schedule. So having the teams play one game on the road in Europe, that's a non-factor to me. I don't think that that's an issue at all.
1: No.
0: The issue would be getting the teams that are based in Europe over to the U.S. because you're not going to send them over three and four times throughout the regular season. Mm-hmm. Because, right, like, so if you're making the schedule, you take a team, you have the three opponents that you play at home and on the road who are in your division.
1: Yeah.
0: Okay, so that's six games right there. So then you're left with what? You're left with 11 games.
1: Mm-hmm.
0: Half of them are road games.
1: Mm-hmm.
0: Give or take on how each year it works out.
1: Yeah, five or six.
0: You're talking five or six. So you're not going to send a team in Europe five times back to the United States.
1: No.
0: So you would have to do like two trips, which I think that's a lot.
1: Yeah.
0: I think that's even so. So would you send a team? Would it be this? And I know we're like talking through the ideas, and you can call or text us at 310-840-4910. I think people will have some good ideas on this. Would it be one road trip?
1: Yeah.
0: Where you string together the five road games you play in the States, and that team makes their U.S. tour.
1: That's what I think it would be.
0: And then it's, you know, whatever it is. They're just here for a month and a week or so, and they're playing in New York. They're playing in Kansas City.
1: That's what
0: they're
1: playing
0: in Houston.
1: Yeah.
0: They get out to Arizona. They come back to Miami, and then they go back to Europe.
1: That's what I think it would be. And you would have their own facility here somewhere in the United States. So, like, if you've got a team that's based in London, they would also have a facility in, you know, somewhere in Texas or somewhere in California or somewhere, wherever it is. I mean, listen, we're talking about the Chicago Bears moving to Hammond. Maybe they've got a facility in Chicago. Who knows? You know, like, you need a
0: secondary
1: place.
0: Home.
1: I'm just saying, you need a spot. There might be a spot open. So, like, you need to have a place where they could practice every

0: day. They could live for a month. Like, you know, they'd have to go back and forth where they could do these things, because you've heard about teams that, like LA, they stay on the East Coast after they play like the Ravens, and then they stay on the East Coast before they go out to London or Germany or whatever. Or, you know, the 49ers are staying in Denver this year before they go to Mexico City, so they can get used to the altitude and then go to Mexico City. So teams already do something like this when they're preparing to go overseas here in the United States. It would just be an elongated version of that for teams. But again, like, you're asking a lot of this, and again, the NFL can do this. The NFL Players Association has to agree to this, I would believe. I don't know if the NFL can just say, we're adding four teams, we're putting two in London, a team in Germany, and a team in Spain. Deal with it.
1: I would ask, you know, the NFL is a little different because the offseason is so intensive, where there's a lot of things that take place in the NFL offseason where players have to be present at the facility. Mm-hmm. So, like, I know, for example, NBA players, for the most part, and I know this is a generalized statement, they all live in California. They live in Florida or California, NBA players. Mm-hmm. During the season, they're in their home market, wherever that may be, Minneapolis, yeah, Milwaukee, Memphis. But for the most part, the rich dudes in the end, they're in California or Florida or Texas, right? They're avoiding the state tax, or they're living out in Hollywood. That's just how the NBA operates. The NFL feels a little bit more like families put their roots where they're at.
0: Mm-hmm.
1: And so I don't know if the PA would respond. You know, like, part of me would be like, what does it matter? You've got tons of money. You can afford it. Mm-hmm. The teams will have nice facilities. If you are playing for a team that's in Germany, then that's just where you play, and that's where you'll live. Like, tough.
0: Yeah.
1: But like, I don't know. Will the PA push back on that? That there are players who don't want to go to London.
0: Listen.
1: They don't want to live in London. I don't know.
0: Cancel a padded practice. They'll agree to anything.
1: But the worst negotiating possible. The players from the NFLPA.
0: The players are horrible at negotiating. They don't know what they're negotiating for. And
1: cancel a padded practice
0: and get rid of an OTA. And they're like, oh, great deal. Don't ask for health care for the rest of your life or anything like that. Ask for get rid of an OTA, and the owners will think they got away. They got away with one.
1: They're asking for an extra practice in shells, yeah, which is just the shorts and the t-shirts and helmets.
0: Ridiculous.
1: Like, they don't want pads.
0: If the owners want this, the players should ask for lifetime health care. Give us health care for the rest of our lives, and we'll do this.
1: Yeah, or Raj is suggesting it's a good idea. What if they collectively bargained where the teams in Europe actually had more cap space? So then they could incentivize players to go over that. I don't think that would go over well.
0: I mean, you're gonna have to increase something.
1: I don't think teams would. Well, they would be able to increase the cap space because the league will make more money off of this because there will be more fans. And then imagine the television revenue that you tap in to you know, the BBC and Sky Sports and
0: BN
1: and all the international soccer stations that would be looking to carry NFL football games, the full slate.
0: Mm-hmm.
1: Now, a lot of those countries already do it, but if they had their own team,
0: mm-hmm,
1: it'd be a little bit different. It's Blocking Abdallah here on Westwood One Sports and the Westwood One Sports app, 310-840-4910. We have a text from the 843. Ryan in Myrtle Beach, Texas. He goes, I had a connection at LAX recently, was there for about 4 hours. So basically, I'm from California now. Love it.
0: I actually, you know what? That's actually for California, that's actually true. Yes.
1: Oh, wow. Yeah. Wow. That's a shot.
0: That's actually true.
1: Abdallah, what are you doing? Don't take a shot.
0: That's actually true in California.
1: Don't do that to our great listeners in the state of California.
0: You can actually vote now in California. Yes.
1: Jeez.
0: Yeah. I mean,
1: what are you doing?
0: Raj can now vote twice in Illinois. What are you talking about? Our great listeners in California.
1: Well, sometimes in this state, we get things done.
0: Raj can vote. Raj, you got a cat who can vote too. We got an election coming up here in November, Raj, for governor. You get to vote twice.
1: Yeah, you got a cat, dog. What else you got?
2: You know what, guys?
0: Your daughter
2: just
0: can
2: vote
0: too.
2: I just want to vote for whoever's going to keep the Bears in Chicago. So you guys let me know, and that's who I'll check on the list.
0: That's
1: good luck on that one.
0: Yeah.
1: Good luck on that one. Goodell, did you see the latest from last week?
0: We don't even know who that is. Yeah, that's Goodell. Can you vote for Roger Goodell?
1: We had the story on Friday that the Bears met the media. They announced nothing. Okay, so that's the story. We told you. If you're listening to the show, you're aware that all the clickbait that's out there, nothing was accomplished last week. Mm-hmm. You know who was meeting with lawmakers in Illinois to try and figure out this situation? Roger Goodell last Thursday was meeting with people behind the scenes. You think the NFL wants the Bears leaving the state of Illinois if Goodell is stepping in behind the scenes? Yeah. They want the Bears to stay in Illinois.
0: Come on. Yeah.
1: So we'll let you know. If something happens in the story, the Black and Abdallah Show, we will let you know right here on Westwood One Sports. It's Black and Abdallah here until 3, hanging out with you. There's a team in the AFC that just added a stud wide receiver, but some may say he's past his prime. I think he'll be really good in this new setting. We'll tell you about that coming up next. This summer, the DraftKings Sports app is now available in all 50 states.
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1: The Colts have officially signed Keenan Allen, the wide receiver. He'll play his 14th season in the NFL, longtime Charger. Spent a year with the Chicago Bears, then back to the Chargers last season. Hit over 700 yards, caught 81 passes, had four touchdowns. Keenan Allen can still play. He's a Hall of Fame wide receiver. He can still get it done. Now he's joining the Colts. So Daniel Jones gets another veteran wide receiver to add to the group. I know Alec Pierce has been dealing with off-season ankle surgery. So whether or not Pierce will be fully healthy all season long, it just gives extra reinforcements to the wide receivers for the Colts. An offense that at the start of last season, for the first half of the year, the Colts had one of the best offenses in football. They were rolling for the first half of the year. So Keenan Allen signing with the Colts.
0: Look, it's a good move to add a guy who put up close to 800 yards last year. He only had four touchdowns, but he did lead the Chargers in targets. Like, he was a go-to guy for Herbert out there. My only question is, if Alec Pierce is going to be coming back from this ankle injury, he hasn't practiced yet. He's probably not going to practice this week. He is hopeful to be back for week one. Alec Pierce is supposed to be your take the top off the defense type of guy, right? Josh Downs is your slot wide receiver guy, right?
1: Okay.
0: Tyler Warren is your tight end, catch everything, over the middle type of guy, right?
1: Sure.
0: What is Keenan Allen?
1: Keenan Allen is a guy who can move the chains.
0: But he's your over the middle.
1: Yeah, but okay. He's crafty. Slot. He's a crafty vet slot who finds the spots in the zone and moves the chains.
0: You have three of the same wide receivers. You have Tyler Warren, Downs, and Keenan Allen. You have three of the same wide receivers.
1: Yeah, kind of.
0: You did not address the Alec Pierce maybe absence.
1: An explosive playmaker down the field that stretches the
0: field. You have a clogged
1: Well,
0: log jam. Like, I'm not saying Keenan Allen isn't a good addition. That's not what I'm saying. But you didn't address.
1: Well, to your point, the best way the Colts can play, right, is running the football first with Jonathan Taylor.
0: Absolutely.
1: That brings safeties down into the box, okay? So you need someone to stretch the field to create a little space for the run game. Keenan Allen doesn't necessarily stretch the field.
0: No.
1: Keenan Allen, though, does show up on third down. When you're third and seven.
0: Yes.
1: And you need, he can get eight.
0: Yes.
1: Like, that's what Keenan Allen does. And in the red zone, he catches touchdowns. He has his entire career.
0: He caught four of them last year.
1: Yeah, four. I mean, again, he's entering his 14th season.
0: I understand that. You're making my point for me. I like the addition, but they didn't address their needs. Well, this is now, this to me doesn't make, okay, this doesn't do anything for them in the division. This doesn't add anything for them. Like, this doesn't, like, oh, well, now the Colts are a contender in the division.
1: Well, I didn't say that. I didn't. Well, that wasn't the tease. The tease was adding a vet to the wide receiver core of the team. That's okay. It. They're adding a veteran wide receiver. I don't think the Colts are going to make the playoffs.
0: But if he went back to
1: I don't have them winning the division. Them doing anything.
0: But if Keenan Allen went back to the Chargers, you'd be like, that's a great move. I like them a little bit more than I liked them yesterday.
1: I know it's not the day for this. A little buy, sell, a little stock watch. I always buy Keenan Allen stock.
0: I like buying Keenan Allen stock too.
1: He always produces.
0: But this doesn't make me want to buy any more Colts stock.
1: No, because your problem is Daniel Jones. That's the problem. If they had a better quarterback, then you would have a different opinion.
0: But if they
1: the reason you have this opinion is because Daniel Jones is back there.
0: I have this opinion because this doesn't help. What you need a speedy wide receiver that can run down the field.
1: Well, Al Pierce has to get healthy.
0: Okay, but you could have added someone to supplement Alec Pierce. Keenan Allen is not that.
1: Okay, last season Daniel Jones in 13 games, he threw for 3,100 yards, 19 touchdowns, 8 interceptions. Quarterback rating? 100. Will his numbers be better or worse than that? And I understand only 13 games, but not every quarterback starts every game.
0: Yeah.
1: Daniel Jones runs coming off of an injury. I know that his rehab stint and his ability to get back ready to go for the start of training camp was impressive.
0: Mm-hmm.
1: Does Daniel Jones go over those numbers? 3,100 yards, 19 touchdowns, 8 interceptions. At the first half of last season, people are like, Daniel Jones, could he be an MVP candidate?
0: It's over.
1: There are people out there.
0: He goes, you said 3,100 yards?
1: Yeah, 3,100 yards.
0: He would,
1: 13 games.
0: I mean, to not go over 3,100 yards puts him like right. He was the bar. Like 3,100, he'd have to go. Like the only other one was C.J. Stroud didn't go over. Geno Smith, Bryce Young.
1: Yeah, you did that in 13 games.
0: I know, that's what I'm saying. Like if he, he's going to go over.
1: We're both saying.
0: Yeah.
1: I'm saying, you're saying, we're saying.
0: We're all saying. He's going to go over. I think he...
1: 8.1 yards per attempt last season for Daniel Jones.
0: Yeah. That's not bad.
1: No, it's good. That's what I'm pointing out.
0: They were on track to have that 8.1 yards puts him fourth or fifth in the NFL last year. He wasn't bad. Until he got hurt.
1: Oh, I'm not saying he's bad. I just...
0: You don't like Daniel Jones.
1: Oh, yeah. For my quarterback?
0: You have no respect for Daniel Jones.
1: Very little.
0: But until he got hurt...
1: Very little.
0: Until he got hurt, he was in the MVP conversation, and they were putting up historic numbers. And they had the best offense in the NFL. And then he got hurt. We don't know what could have happened... If he didn't get hurt, let's see what this looks like this season. If Alec Pierce comes back and plays week one.
1: On DraftKings right now, shout out to DraftKings, BlackMBallet26, PNA26.
0: Shout out.
1: Right now, the AFC South winner, the favorite, the Houston Texans at +110. Jacksonville is second at +245. The Colts are third at +380. And the Titans are +800.
0: Yeah.
1: To win the division. So I don't think I'm alone in this idea of thinking the Colts are not going to be a playoff team this upcoming season.
0: I don't think so either. I put them right around there. I put the Texans one, the Jags two, and the Colts and the Titans are going to be fighting for third. And if things go right for the Titans, I like the Titans more than I like the Colts, just because I think they're going to have a better defense, because I like Robert Saleh. And I think he's going to coach up a good defense.
1: And I would also say, if you're looking for the long shot to win a division, the Titans at plus 800, they're the best option you have of the teams who have the worst odds of any division. You know, like maybe Minnesota, they're at plus 510. I don't see it with Minnesota. Atlanta at plus 400. Are the odds great enough to splurge on that? But the Tennessee one at plus 800.
0: The problem is what I saw from Cam Ward, and it's just one preseason game. It was a very limited amount of snaps.
1: Oh, didn't look good?
0: Was really bad.
1: Oh, no.
0: It was really bad. Like, he's got him and Brian Daboll have got to get out. Like, the dude has had a bad intentional grounding penalty.
1: Yeah, Cam Ward went 5 of 12 for 57 yards.
0: And it looked worse than it used than that sounded.
1: Quarterback rating of 56.
0: He had a decent drive, but that was about it. The intentional grounding penalty was horrible. He was all over the place. He was running for his life. I think it will look better with time, but Brian Daboll's got his work cut out for him. Like, look, Cam Ward's not Josh Allen. Simple as that.
1: No.
0: He's not going to develop him like he developed Josh Allen. Now, look, I'm not saying he can't be good, he can't be great, but this is going to be a work in process. I'm banking on my reasoning for liking the Titans is banking on Robert Saleh coming in and turning around the defense fast and them protecting leads or keeping them in games, and Cam Ward taking small steps with Brian Daboll and them being able to squeak out some wins here and there with a strong defense.
1: So the way I would look at it with Cam Ward, last year we saw a draft class of quarterbacks in their second season come into their own. And we saw many of them have a lot of success. Drake May was an MVP candidate, gets to the Super Bowl. Caleb Williams gets to the playoffs, really good season. Bo Nix gets the AFC Championship game. If you're, and Jayden Daniels 2 years ago as a rookie had a lot of success, an NFC Championship game. So if I'm looking at Cam Ward with the same timeline that I looked at with that class, can Cam Ward do anything that's not just what Penix has done? You know what I'm saying? Like, passing Penix from that past class is a low bar to clear.
0: Just stay healthy.
1: Can Cam Ward do anything this upcoming season to be on the level that we saw from May, Williams, Nix, and Daniels? Is there anything, like, can Cam Ward do that? Because if Cam Ward could get to that, any one of them, pick whoever you want. There's four guys that had a lot of success last year.
0: Yeah.
1: Then I would feel good about Cam Ward. But if he doesn't take that progression this upcoming season, then I don't know.
0: No, you're right.
1: I wouldn't feel great about it, because then you're like, then you look at him and you say, is this a JJ McCarthy situation?
0: Well, look, I think he's got a more talent than JJ McCarthy. I think he's got more of a running capability. I think he's got more arm talent. I think he's got the ability. I think he's got a better, you know, I'm not saying that Daboll's better than Kevin O'Connell.
1: In college, he threw the ball more.
0: He threw the ball more.
1: He was more successful.
0: So I'm saying he's got better
1: passer.
0: Arm talent. Yeah. So I think he can get it done. I just hope that they give him the time and he's got a and Saleh can figure out the defense so they can keep him in games. And actually, he's not just sitting back there and having to throw 45 times a game to keep them and trying to protect leads and stuff like that.
1: 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One of the most prestigious franchises in sports has become a reality show. Abdallah is one of our reality experts here at Westwood One Sports. He'll try and make sense of what's going on with this team coming up next.
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5: Monday, Tuesday, Wednesday, all of these rain chances going up.
6: We're already tracking a few severe thunderstorm warnings.
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18: Okay, I didn't watch the show, and it's not necessarily a reality show, but it plays out like it is because it's following, from what I can understand, something that really did take place.
19: Yes.
18: In the world, and it's HBO's Succession.
19: Yeah.
18: Now I know you are a reality TV fan.
19: I am.
18: So you can kind of update us on this, but I feel as if this Los Angeles Lakers story is NBA Succession. And that's for me from afar. I didn't watch Succession, but I think I grasped the idea. Isn't it supposed to loosely be based off the Murdochs?
19: It is.
18: And
19: loosely?
18: The Fox?
19: No, it is.
18: Oh, so it's,
19: yeah. Oh, it's 100%.
18: Well, it's supposed to be off of the Murdochs and the Fox Corporation.
19: Yeah, it's not loose. Okay, it is.
18: All right. So, like I said, I didn't watch the show.
19: Yeah.
18: I was too busy rewatching Mad Men for the 80th time.
19: I mean, you can watch other things.
18: I know, but okay, so...
19: Says NBA. The guy who's currently rewatching Sopranos for like the 10th time.
18: So NBA Succession taking place. So yesterday the news broke that we had news last week that Mark Walter is selling his stake in the Los Angeles Lakers to Bob Iger and Jared Kushner's brother, right? Josh Kushner, is that his name? So they are buying the Lakers. There's a 17% stake that the Buss family still owns. There's a couple of brothers, and then there's Jeannie Buss, who Jeannie Buss is the one who's been running the franchise, right? So there was a story yesterday saying that the brothers all got together and they voted to sell the remaining 17 and change percent to Bob Iger and the new group purchasing the Lakers, thus getting the Buss family out of owning the Los Angeles Lakers for once and for all, which is kind of a sad thing to think about because, you know, It is one of the iconic and great sports franchises we have in this country.
19: Yeah.
18: And it's been family owned for a long time. And they've had a lot of success, a lot of championships, a lot of great players who play for the Los Angeles Lakers. Then Jeannie Buss, her representatives, lawyers, whatever, put out a statement yesterday saying she's not selling and they can't do that because they can't. So explain to me what's going on with this NBA succession situation with the Lakers.
19: So if you've seen Succession, this is Jeannie Buss basically doing the I am the eldest boy from Succession, where she believes she should be in control. She believes that she should be, she should have say. She has shares. She didn't agree to this. They all went behind her back, had a meeting.
18: That's what it looks like.
19: They had a meeting. Didn't call her.
18: Yeah.
19: But she believes as the eldest boy, but she's not a boy. Obviously she's, but this, there's a scene at the end where in the last season where the guy is as the eldest son, he believes that he should be the successor.
18: Okay.
19: And he should be in charge. And they go, why? And he goes, because I am the eldest boy. And then they all laugh at it in his face because it's a very ridiculous scene. But she believes that because she has shares, she should have a say. And they're saying, well, all of our shares combined
18: are greater than yours. We're voting to sell.
19: You don't have a say because our sum is greater than your share. Our sum of shares is greater than your amount of shares.
18: Sure.
19: So you don't have a say. This is basically Succession, essentially. So this is a family-owned business that a lot of kids are involved and a lot of family members are involved, and they got together seemingly behind her back and have voted for this, and she wants a say because she is the face. I don't know any of these other family members. We all know Jeannie Buss is the face of the Lakers, of ownership at least. We all know who is running the Lakers. It's Jeannie Buss for now. And now they're all voting to, and now she's putting in her say and her lawyers. I don't know how this is going to go on, if they can stop the sale of the shares, and what happens if they do, and if they can stop it, does she absorb their shares? Can those shares be sold and she keeps a portion of them? I don't understand how this can go on, but you've reached a point here where the rest of the family members want to be done with the team. They want their money. They want to move on.
18: Yeah.
19: She does not. She still wants to be in control of the team, and she wants to still own part of the Lakers.
18: Yeah, I mean, to be honest, 17% of 12.5 bill, it's a lot of money.
19: It's a decent chunk of change.
18: A lot of cash. Jerry Buss has owned the Lakers since 1979 when he purchased the team from Jack Cook. So he has owned the Lakers in the family. Mm-hmm. And you know, like, you have to give them the credit, right? Like, they have won for the majority of our lifetime, right? Like, yeah. I'm 41. The Lakers have almost always been good. There's been a couple of spots here and there where maybe they're not competing for championships, but the Lakers are the brand in basketball.
19: Yeah.
18: There's no bigger brand in NBA basketball and world basketball, the Los Angeles Lakers. And I would say, if we're looking at just the collection of the greatest American sports franchises, it's the Yankees.
19: Mm-hmm.
18: It's the Lakers.
19: Mm-hmm. Cowboys.
18: Yeah, I mean, the Cowboys haven't had the level of success that the other two have, but the Cowboys are the largest football brand.
19: If you're picking out a team from the NFL, it's the Cowboys. As a brand, it's the Cowboys.
18: Yeah. But I mean, the one thing I would separate is the Yankees and the Lakers throughout the last 40 years have had more success than the Dallas Cowboys.
19: For sure they have, yeah.
18: But the Cowboys, of course, the Cowboys are that in the NFL. But in the NBA, you know, the Celtics clearly have a big following, but I don't think it's close to what the Lakers have.
19: Yeah, for sure.
18: Mm-hmm. So that's the latest on what's taking place with the Los Angeles Lakers. And it does seem like it's, and I didn't really watch you know, I'm loosely aware of Succession. I know that Jeremy Strong is he's one of those method actors. He's always in character,
19: dude,
18: real serious guy.
19: I saw a thing about him.
18: He's a real thespian. Individual.
19: There was an article with him, and the quote was as him being a method actor. Sometimes you have to be willing to be uncomfortable and make other people uncomfortable, dude.
18: Sure,
19: you're just an ass. Like. Like, I've heard that, like, working with people that are method actors like that is just totally, like, it's just uncomfortable and wrong, and, like, you're making people weird, like, feel weird. It's like, don't be an ass.
18: The news to him is his new Facebook movie that's going to come out where he's playing Zuckerberg. It's going to be terrible.
19: I just want to see
18: him. It just looks awful.
19: I just want to see him do the voice for 2.5 hours.
18: So bad. It's Black and Abdallah here on Westwood One Sports. 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I'm going to say Jeannie Buss in defense of trying to keep her team. Defensive Player of the Week. She's out there playing defense.
19: Love it.
18: Man-to-man zone. She's out there trying to keep the Lakers in the
19: Absolutely.
18: Family, right?
19: And her team, her lawyers, whatever lawyer group she's got. If this works out, I don't know how this is going to work, but good for her.
18: I think Jeannie Buss deserves the Defensive Player of the Week, brought to you by Navy Federal Credit Union.
19: Defending her turf. I love it.
18: It's a wild story. It's Black and Abdallah here on Westwood One Sports and the Westwood One Sports app. There is a player out in the Bay that still has not returned to practice, Abdallah. Tightness is the reason.
19: Hey, yo.
18: Or is it something else? We'll talk about that coming up next.
0: This is Westwood One Sports.
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22: I'm Kate Burdett on the Ohio News Network. In Northwest Ohio, multiple fire departments have responded to a fire and several explosions at Brent Industries, a commercial laundering and industrial textile recycling business in Toledo. Laura Sandlin of ONN affiliate WTOL-TV reports from the scene.
23: We are seeing a very massive response from multiple agencies between fire and EMS, as well as police on scene. The main action that's taking place is large flames shooting from that reported industrial laundry complex. Firefighters attacking the blaze from above, shooting water down from two different fire trucks. Large plumes of smoke drift through the air above these neighborhoods.
22: And in Southwest Ohio, citizen efforts to dissolve one of Claremont County's largest villages through a ballot initiative have failed. ONN's Brianna Albizu has more.
24: The Cincinnati Inquirer reports that after a six-hour session of contentious hearings yesterday, the Claremont County Board of Elections voted to reject a petition to dissolve the village of Batavia because of a lack of valid signatures. As a result, a referendum will not appear on the November 3rd ballot. Residents wanted it because they were concerned about proposed high-density housing developments, the amount of developer tax breaks, and the strain on community resources.
22: I'm Kate Burdett on the Ohio News Network.
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17: This is Black and Abdallah on Westwood One Sports. Here's Chris Black and Adam Abdallah.
18: That's right. It's Black and Abdallah here on Westwood One Sports and the Westwood One Sports app. Abdallah, your conspiracy theory ways. You know, back in the offseason last year of the NFL year, and even at the end of the season, you were on the forefront. You were leading us in the charge of questioning something going on in football, something going on in sports. The electrical substation out in Santa Clara. You were very concerned over the electrical substation and the injuries that are taking place to the San Francisco 49er players. Because when you see footage, if you go to practice, if you get a chance to ever look at a picture taken at a 49ers practice from their practice facility, you can see lurking in the background the electrical substation. And your wacky conspiracy theorist ways have led us down a path where many have kind of pointed to the electrical substation to being a reason why ligaments and soft tissue injuries happen more frequently to the San Francisco 49ers. It is something that we have documented here on the show. Quite honestly, we've done it poorly because when we were out in San Francisco for the Super Bowl, you refused to go do your own research and go down there and to see the electrical substation.
19: For good reason.
18: Your body's fine.
19: Yeah, because
18: we could have put you in like a bubble or something.
19: A hazmat suit?
18: Yeah, you could have been a bubble boy gone down there and
19: hamster
18: and
19: wheel
18: seen it for yourself. The electrical substation. The reason I bring this up is Christian McCaffrey, running back for the 49ers, has now missed a week of practice because of tightness, and he's still not back at practice. So what is going on with Christian McCaffrey? He's not the only 49er player that's been injured here in training camp. Mike Evans missed, 9 or 11 days of practice? You have players, Bosa injured. You have players all over the field for the 49ers who are dealing with injuries here in training camp as they prepare for this upcoming season. And I just want to give you the floor since you are the one with the conspiracy theory that got us started with this back in January here on the program.
19: You know damn well what's going on. Look, first of all, it was George Kittle. Credit where credit's due. That brought this to our attention on a podcast around the Super Bowl. is when this happened. Like, before the Super Bowl is when this happened. Before we went to the Super Bowl in San Francisco is why you and Raj tried to kill me and go to tell me to go to the substation.
18: No, we did not. We did not try to do that.
19: You tried to...
18: That's not true.
19: You tried to...
18: We offered
19: take
18: to...
19: Take a father away from daughter.
18: No, she'd be fine.
19: How am I supposed to play with my daughter without ligaments in my knees?
18: You're not going to play anyway.
19: That's... What, you call me a bad father?
18: No, you don't need the ligaments in your knees to host a tea party.
19: Who am I, Derrick Rose now? Come on, what are we doing? That's deep.
18: Worried about it. For those who don't know, Derrick Rose, when he was rehabbing from his knee injuries, he gave a press conference where he said he was not ready to play, even though doctors cleared him to play, medically cleared to play in the NBA.
19: You don't need to explain it.
18: Well, I think I do need to explain it.
19: Just have respect for the audience. Just let them figure it out.
18: And he told reporters that he wasn't comfortable coming back to play in the NBA because he was worried about playing with his son when he gets older.
19: Yeah, they're both fine. they're both fine now.
18: Like, you can't make this stuff up.
19: I know. And I want to be able to play with my daughter, which is why I didn't go to the substation. And I think
18: I don't think that's right because Raj and I, we were going to chip in. We were going to get you a nice... Uber,
19: yeah,
18: down there.
19: Were you?
2: We were gonna try to find soup in the area for Super Week.
19: I ain't eating that electrical soup.
18: Electrical soup.
19: Putting those electrodes in my body.
18: What's electrical soup?
19: Supercharged soup. That stuff will grow. I almost swore. That stuff will glow in the dark. I ain't eating that soup. Turn on a black light, you'll see it inside my body. I ain't doing that. Okay. What's wrong with you people?
18: Right. Okay.
19: You ridiculous?
18: And you bailed. You didn't participate.
19: Yeah, I bailed. I didn't bail. I was never going to go.
18: Raj did his part. He was wandering the streets of San Francisco late at night.
19: We didn't tell him to find a lady of the night.
18: He was approached by a lady of the evening. And
19: he didn't.
18: He thought he saw a ghost.
19: He didn't take her up on it.
18: No.
2: I wish I could see what I looked like through Bill Zimmerman and Nick Costos' eyes when
18: could
2: I walked
18: you
2: back
18: imagine?
2: To that hotel.
18: The start of Costos' show that day, if you walked in with a lady of the night, the way Costos would have told that story on the air, you know, do you realize how great that would have been? You know, the same Nick Costos here on Westwood One Sports.
3: Do women find Justin Herbert to be very attractive?
18: Yeah, right. The same.
19: And we begin this Super Bowl Wednesday with a story from Raj Sharon.
18: Lady of the night.
19: Who got a lady of the night. Here in San Francisco.
2: The best part is the lap I made before I bumped into her. I saw Costos and Bill, and they were like, "You sure? Be careful out there." You know, like that was like I got the warning shot. I was just trying to walk off the pasta we had eaten for dinner that night, and
18: yes.
2: Boy, that was one lap too many.
18: Yes.
19: Yes, and let me tell you, the streets of San Francisco are alive with ladies of the night.
18: They were looking for Raj. That's what they were. They were looking for Raj.
2: They were looking for.
3: I don't care where you lead politically.
2: Me.
3: AOC's hot. Just saying.
18: So great. I still don't understand how that worked into the show last week. But
2: I don't know.
3: I don't care where you lean politically. AOC's hot.
19: That's a dude that's online too much.
2: Yeah, I was gonna say. You know how I know you're on too online?
19: Yeah,
2: right there.
19: Yeah.
18: He saw one video of her doing something.
2: Uh-huh, and then the algorithm just fed him. No.
18: The run video. All right, that's great. Costos is on many of these stations before us right here on Westwood One Sports. He's here on the network. He's fantastic.
19: A great friend.
18: Shout out to Zimmerman as well, because Zimmerman's the one keeping him in line. It works well. I love it.
2: As evidence there.
19: Listen, this is also a product of them deciding to sign every off-injured player that's available. What do you think you're going to get?
18: Well, Christian McCaffrey wasn't injured before he got to San Francisco.
19: I understand that. But when you sign Mike Evans, what do you expect?
18: Kittle wasn't injured before.
19: Okay, but when you bring in Mike Evans, what do you expect?
18: Okay, one player, Mike Evans.
19: Yeah, but when you bring, you had these injuries going into camp. You know your season, last season.
18: Christian Kirk known as an injured, riddled player?
19: No, but I'm saying Mike Evans was your guy going into this season.
18: Yeah.
19: You knew what the risks were bringing in Mike Evans. And that was, what did you expect to happen? And then that's your big offseason acquisition?
18: Well, I think the idea there is yes, but also like Debo, bringing him back into the mix. Like, I don't, he's not a number one anymore.
19: No, of course he's not.
18: So you got Debo Samuel, you have Mike Evans, mm-hmm. Christian Kirk.
19: Mm-hmm.
18: Kirk questionable right now, dealing with injury.
19: They all
18: Evans
19: are.
18: Dealing with injury.
19: It's easier to tell me who's not dealing with an injury right
18: Brock
19: now.
18: Brock Purdy.
19: Good for him. Who's Brock he throwing Purdy. To?
18: Mac Jones also healthy good. Right now.
19: Can they, got two is, quarterbacks. Can Mac Jones line up in the slot?
18: I almost, I don't want to really upset those in the Bay Area, but I almost said you got two backups. Is it neither?
19: Wow. Or,
18: no, Purdy's a decent quarterback. I'll give him that. I'll give him that. He's a decent quarterback.
2: A there's pretty decent. What a backhanded compliment from Chris Black. He's Raj, a pretty
18: there's one
2: decent
18: texture
2: quarterback.
18: That every single time I bring up Brock Purdy and that he's just mid, he's average. The texture will just go on. What has Caleb Williams ever done? And yeah. just this whole tirade. Yeah, yeah. So
2: you got to connect that guy with the JJ McCarthy texter.
19: Might be the same guy with two phones.
2: Could be. Those could be his two favorite quarterbacks, Brock Purdy and JJ McCarthy.
18: Should the 49ers be concerned that McCaffrey has been missing a lot of time here in camp with tightness?
19: The 49ers should be concerned that everybody's missing time from practice. The 49ers should be concerned that they have to deal with this, and their first game of the season is on the other side of the world in Australia, and they have to come back and deal with the effects of that travel, and that they are going out there 10 days early.
18: Yeah.
19: To get accustomed to the time difference, and that they're going to come back and they have 10 days to get ready for their next game and deal with that time difference. So the 49ers have, and they also have a game in Mexico City, which is at high altitude. So they have to deal with that. Like the 49ers, this is why I am out on the 49ers this year, because they are already riddled with injury and they have the worst travel schedule in all of the NFL, and they play in the hardest division in the NFL, or one of. I put the NFC North up right there with them, but within the West, you have to face the Rams twice and the Seahawks twice. Like yeah.
18: Super Bowl champ.
19: Exactly. Yeah. It's so tough that I just don't, if they can survive all of this, and we saw what happened to them when they made the playoffs last year. Like, it wasn't pretty. So they might be able to make it to the playoffs. I just don't expect them to go deep into the playoffs if they make it there.
18: Did you also see the note about injuries around the NFL with the Saints yesterday? Number 8 pick to the Saints, Jordan Tyson.
19: Sucks.
18: Will miss 2 months with a hamstring injury. Jordan Tyson was a player coming out of ASU that dealt with a lot of injuries. Like, hasn't he been hurt every single season of college football that he's played?
19: Yeah.
18: And that was the big concern about Tyson coming into the NFL, was that he was a player that's not durable, but his pro workout, his like pro workout for going into the draft, he popped. Mm-hmm. He was great, right? Like people were like surprised at how good he looked. And then he jumped the draft boards. He went way higher than I think a lot of people.

0: They won a few games towards the end of the season, him and his development, and you thought that Jordan Tyson would be able to add to that and another weapon for him and for that offense. And with a lot of question marks around the rest of that division, the Falcons seem to not really have a quarterback right now. Tua played horribly in the first preseason game. Penix isn't even fully practicing yet. You've got the Bucs with a ton of question marks and injuries going on with them. And, you know, Baker, is the contract going to be weighing on him the entire season? And how well is he going to play? We just talked about Mike Evans leaving and going to the 49ers. Carolina, Bryce Young didn't look that great in preseason. And also, you've got some injuries that they're dealing with as well. So, you know, you've got a bunch of issues in that division. The Saints looked like a team that you mentioned as a long shot when we were talking last hour. He could have they could have played well and had a shot. I don't know how much this Jordan Tyson for 2 months injury affects them. And because the problem is,
1: I don't think it will affect the long-term projection on whether or not the Saints can, make the playoffs.
0: But the problem is, you said it, he's often injured. How much is this going to linger throughout the season?
1: Listen to this. So, let's see. Underdog NFL put together this. When the report came out yesterday that Jordan Tyson has a hamstring injury, he'll miss 2 months. Here's the injury history. In 2022, Jordan Tyson tore his ACL, MCL, and PCL. In 2024, he had a fractured collarbone. 2025, he sprained his ankle. In 25, and now he's had a strained hamstring. Mm-hmm. So he's had back-to-back years where he's dealt with hamstring issues. He's a running player.
0: Yeah.
1: That's not good.
0: No.
1: Not good at all.
0: No.
1: Like, the collarbone is like a freak thing.
0: Yeah.
1: But like, when you're a wide receiver and speed is a part of the game,
0: mm-hmm.
1: and you're constantly dealing with hamstring injuries,
0: mm-hmm.
1: that's a problem.
0: Yeah, absolutely is. Absolutely. And that's why I'm wondering if this is going to be something that lingers throughout the regular season, or if this keeps popping up during the entire season for him.
1: It's Bluck and Abdallah here on Westwood One Sports and the Westwood One Sports app. Hey, Abdallah, do you have any zoo news?
0: I do have some zoo news.
2: Well, hello, Mr. Lion. Here's the latest edition of the zoo news.
1: What do you have?
0: Let's head out to Sacramento, California.
1: Oh, shout out
0: to Sacramento. The Sacramento Zoo is going to showcase some giant African rats.
1: Excuse me?
0: Some giant African rats. And you ask me, Adam, what's special about these giant African rats?
1: I did not ask.
0: Okay, do you want to know what's special about these giant African rats?
1: Why don't you tell us what's special about these giant African rats?
0: Their nicknames are hero rats because they can sniff out tuberculosis, landmines, and trafficked wildlife products in parts of Africa and Asia.
1: A working mouse.
0: Yeah, they're working mice. They're hard-working union mice. These mice put on their hard hats and they go to work every single day. The zoo is celebrating and unveiling a new interactive habitat featuring three of these giant pouched rats. The goal is to educate others on the issue of illegal wildlife trafficking and what's being done globally to stop it. One of the new rats will be viewable in its habitat on Thursday this week, located near the African cheetah habitat. Let's not let that cheetah get out, otherwise one of the rats might be lunch. We're excited to bring these heroes and their critically important conservation message to the zoo guests, said the animal care specialists. And the first 500 guests this Thursday will receive a hero rat T-shirt, said the zoo.
1: So what do they look like? What do these hero rats look like? Do they look like the New York sewer rats?
0: No, they're not. They're one of the longest rats. They're one of the
1: Chicago rats that look like raccoons.
0: They're really long rats. They almost look kind of like a ferret.
1: If you go to our YouTube channel, Black and Abdallah Show, you can watch the show live. Raj has put up a photo of one of these hero rats.
0: If a rat and a ferret mated, because they're long. They're long-bodied.
1: Huh. They look a little bit more like a rabbit.
0: Kind of.
1: Does that kind of look like a
0: kind of. Kind of.
1: A ratty, ratty rabbit.
0: Yeah, but they've been known to sniff out tuberculosis, landmines.
1: Shout out.
0: And trafficked wildlife in parts of Africa and Asia.
1: Now, that is, you should maybe add them to your sniffers team.
0: Maybe they'll be on the shirt. Maybe they'll be the part of the logo that we create. The hero rats
1: that you create. Yes,
0: we

0: We're a show. We create. That AI creates.
1: I'm not creating anything.
0: That AI creates for us. And Chris, that is what's new at the zoo.
1: At the zoo, yes.
2: That's what is new at the zoo.
1: Sacramento gets large rats.
0: Yeah. Hero rats.
1: Hero rats. Congrats.
0: Hard-working union rats.
1: Congrats to Sacramento. That's fantastic. That's great. See, that is some nice zoo news. Usually you just give us boring, there's a baby that was just born and they're going to name
0: it. Or like a cheetah escaped.
1: Yeah, well, those are the good stories.
0: Okay.
1: Yes. Hey, last time, and last time on the zoo news, you gave us that there was like a baby giraffe.
0: That's a cool story.
1: Yeah, is it?
0: You ever see a baby giraffe be born?
1: Yeah, they just plop out.
0: Yeah, that's cool. That's the gift of life. That's the miracle of life. That's the circle of life.
1: They just plop out, man. I don't know.
0: How do you not? You are a cold-hearted person. Not celebrating the circle of life.
1: No, I'm just saying that's why I appreciate it. Now we know about these sniffing rats.
0: The rat sniffers.
1: They're helping out.
0: Yeah.
1: That's great. It's Black and Abdallah here on Westwood One Sports and the Westwood One Sports app. We were just talking about the Saints, and they're in the conversation for teams that have the best chance of being worst, who could go to first in this upcoming season. We'll tackle that in Power Rankings with Raj coming up next. 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
3: 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This is Black and Abdallah on Westwood One Sports. Here's Chris Black and Adam Abdallah.
1: We broadcast each and every day from the great city of Chicago. It's Black and Abdallah here on Westwood One Sports. Now it's time to go on out to Parts Unknown in Colorado, and that's where we find Raj Sharon.
23: And the next question comes from the line of Raj Sharon with Westwood One. Please proceed.
1: Please proceed. On a Tuesday, it's now time for Power Rankings with Raj. What's up, Raj?
24: What's up, Black? What's up, Abdallah? Our Power Rankings. You see a lot of these right now with the whole, you know, football season starting 1, 2, 3, 4, 5.
1: Football's back.
24: We don't do our Power Rankings that way, though. We're more like your favorite meme that you find online. In today's category, guys, non-playoff teams. We've done a lot of these with versions of teams that went to the playoffs, went deep last year. Now we're going to look at the teams that did not make the playoffs. We've got teams like the Dolphins, teams like the Ravens, the Bucks, the Saints, Raiders, etc. Anybody who didn't make the playoffs last year is eligible to be selected for your Power Rankings today. And Adam A. Abdallah, we are going to start with you. Who are you putting in your Power Ranking category? Worst to first.
0: Obviously, I'm going to start with the Tennessee Titans. That's the team that I've been talking about for a while.
1: All right. Lock it in.
0: The Tennessee Titans. And then my second team will be a team we just talked about in the New Orleans Saints. That'll be another team that I don't think is far off. It's mostly because of their division. Like, the Titans one will be a lot harder, I think, because that division is a little better. The Saints might be a little bit more realistic. but I've been talking about the Titans for longer, so I have to stick with that one. But the Saints are in that category too.
1: Don't forget about your favorite team on that list. I know they're one of your sleeper teams to go to the playoffs. Cleveland Browns.
2: Sniffer?
1: Yeah, Sniffer. Yeah, right. Cleveland Browns.
4: So I was just trying to get a sweet haircut.
1: Todd Monken.
0: Yeah, I'll put that in your category.
1: Oh, okay. You didn't forget that? Okay. All right. Never mind. Raj, to answer your question. All right. So teams that could go from worst to first. My power rankings would go like this. Number one, the top team that could do that, I would say the Saints. Number two, I agree with Abdallah, it would be the Titans. Number three, for me, would be the Giants. I think the Giants are going to be good enough to be competitive, but my apprehension about putting them one or two as far as teams that go worst to first would be, I think Philly and Dallas are both really good. So, like, in the other divisions, I think Tennessee has a better chance, and the Saints have a better chance as well. So I'm going to say the Giants are number three in my power rankings for teams that could go worse than first.
24: All right, guys. Next up, our next power ranking category amongst non-playoff teams from last year. I'm worried about the quarterback. I'm going to leave it at that. That's up to you to interpret from there. I'm worried about the quarterback. Chris Black.
1: All right. So in this ranking, I think Indianapolis is my number one. Worried about the quarterback, Daniel Jones. I think a lot of people are worried about the Dolphins situation, the Jets situation, the Browns situation. But my sleeper as a part of the power rankings for I'm worried about the quarterback, on top of that list will be the Colts. Then I'll go Jets, Dolphins, Browns. Those are my power rankings, worried about the quarterback heading into this season.
0: Okay, so for this one, I'm going to take a little bit of a different approach than Chris did and say the Commanders.
1: Ooh.
0: And
1: wow.
0: And the Bengals.
1: Commanders and the Bengals.
0: Ooh. Yes.
1: Wow.
0: Mm-hmm. Mm-hmm. Because, and I know this might be a little bit of category moving forward, but worried about the quarterback staying healthy. Because their team is, both these teams are ready to go on a playoff run. Both these teams added pieces to go on playoff runs. And their quarterbacks, I worry about them staying healthy. That's what I'm worried about. I'm worried about their quarterbacks staying healthy. We've seen both these teams go very deep into the playoffs, but one of them went to an NFC Championship game and then the next season played 8 games. One of them we've seen compete at the highest level possible,
1: yeah,
0: and not be able to stay upright and is playing in a preseason game and getting hit left and right in Joe Burrow. So I know we're going to talk about health later on, but I'm worried about specifically those two teams' quarterbacks' health, specifically with the quarterback with those two teams. Raj.
24: All right, guys, our next category here in power rankings. Can they stop anyone? Can they stop anybody? Abdallah.
0: Can they stop anybody? Well, I watched that Raiders defense.
1: And
0: they cannot stop anybody.
1: Okay, all right.
0: Watch that Cardinals defense couldn't stop anybody either.
1: Yep.
0: So those two teams. And look, the Bengals defense to me should be able to, but I need to see it first. I need to see it.
1: Okay.
0: You got rid of Trey Hendrickson, you added Dexter Lawrence. Addition, subtraction, what's it gonna look like? It should be better, but we'll see.
1: It's math.
0: Yeah, I wasn't good at it. So I'm here.
24: That's why we're all here.
0: Chris Black.
1: All right, so my answer, my power rankings, I'll go like this. I think if we're talking, can they stop anyone, power rankings hanging into this season of teams that were not playoff teams last year? Dallas is number one. Cincinnati number two, based on the fact that we expect them to be good teams this upcoming year. I would also throw into the conversation Miami. I would also throw into the conversation New York Jets. The reason I put the Jets there is Aaron Glenn is a defensive-minded head coach. That defense needs to improve. If the defense doesn't improve, and overall, if they don't improve, it seems like he might be out of a job. at the end of next season. But being the defensive-minded guy, you have to get that side of the ball in a better situation.
2: Mm-hmm.
1: What was the stat last year? They didn't have a defensive back with an interception the entire year. Wasn't that the stat
0: that
1: with
0: the
1: Jets?
0: Yep. Uh-huh.
1: No, so I'm going to put the Jets on that list as well, because if anything, if you're going to improve anywhere with the Jets this upcoming season, you have to get better on defense. So those are my teams I have for the, can they stop anyone?
24: All right, guys. So next power ranking category, again, amongst non-playoff teams, the only question is health. That's it. My only question about them is health among non-playoff teams from a year ago. Chris Black.
1: Yeah, so this is the way I'm gonna go. I'm going to go with Cincinnati 1 because of Joe Burrow. I'm going to put Kansas City number 2 because of Patrick Mahomes. And number 3, I will put the Washington Commanders with Jane Daniels. All three related to the quarterback position. If the three quarterbacks stay healthy throughout the entire year, I think all three teams have a chance to make the playoffs.
0: I am going to put the Lions in this category because last season they lost coordinators. Everybody knows that. But they also were riddled with injury, which is a big reason why they also had a big dip in production. So I'm going to put the Lions into this category. I'm also going to put the Cowboys into this category as well, because we saw CeeDee Lamb miss a few games last year. And that's the reason probably why Dak wasn't in MVP conversations, because his stats weren't as good. So if one of those guys, if Pickens or CeeDee Lamb gets hurt, then we'll see the Cowboys. I can't use quarterbacks for this because I used that my health question for the quarterbacks earlier. So I'm going to put the Cowboys and the Lions into this category.
1: I love how someone who doesn't follow the rules normally is now setting
2: in this
1: standards and rules for himself.
0: I'm following rules.
1: Right? I mean,
0: I gave my reason for the Lions. They had a ton of injuries last year that didn't involve the quarterback.
1: Okay. All right. No shade. You're good.
24: Let's see how well you follow the rules, because I'm going to give you a specific caveat to this next one.
0: Yes.
24: You cannot bring up a quarterback, and you cannot bring up health, because we already did those. Mm-hmm. One glaring question mark. We're talking power rankings amongst non-playoff teams from a year ago. You've just got one glaring question mark, but it can't be their health, and it can't be their quarterback. Adam A. Abdallah.
0: I'm going to put the Ravens into this one.
1: Because, that's a good one.
0: Because of Jesse Minter. Everybody is penciling them into, or some people are even putting it in permanent marker, to the AFC Championship game. Are we sure Jesse Minter is good at this? Are we sure about this? So if it's going to be one question, if the roster is set, if the defense is going to be great, if Lamar is going to be awesome and the offense is great, if everything looks great, are we sure that come crunch time, when he's got to make huge decisions in a playoff game, is Jesse Minter going to be able to do that? Or is this going to be a problem as a first-time head coach coming up with challenges, clock management, all of that kind of stuff? The stuff that head coaches have to do instead of just play calling and all that. The biggest question mark for me with the Ravens, besides everything that I see on the field that is good, is the coaching staff with a first-time head coach. And I would have the same question. I know they made the playoffs, so they're obviously not in this category, or the Bills. The Bills is the same question with the first-time head coach, with Joe Brady. So specifically with the Ravens, I'm putting the Ravens in this category because of Jesse Minter.
1: You broke the rules. You mentioned a quarterback.
0: I'm sorry. But I said it's Jesse Minter.
1: Raj, he mentioned Lamar Jackson.
24: I did mention
1: him. He's not playing by the rules.
0: I said I don't have a question about him.
1: But
0: I said,
1: mentioned it. You mentioned. Did you mention him? Raj, did he mention him?
5: He did mention him.
1: He did mention him.
0: But I said I don't have a... But I said the question isn't about him.
1: Well, we're listening. I don't know. We're just telling you broke the rules.
0: I didn't break
24: Chris Black, my answer. One glaring question mark. It cannot be quarterback. It cannot be health. And you cannot mention them.
1: Yep. I'm not going to mention them. My glaring question would be Zach Taylor. Is this his final season in Cincinnati? Because it feels like... It feels from afar like they are ready for a refresh, or the entire organization, with the head coach, the coaching staff, and just the direction of the team. So Zach Taylor, that to me is the biggest question of the group of teams that didn't make the playoffs that's not related to the quarterback or health. I'm going to go with Zach Taylor, head coach of the Bengals.
24: I thought he was going to slip a Burrow. I was rooting for you there, Abdallah, that he was gonna say, look, they got Joe Burrow there. I was waiting to pounce for
1: not
24: you,
1: not going to pull an Abdallah and mention a quarterback after being told not to mention a quarterback.
0: I said I wasn't mentioning him when I mentioned him.
1: Is saying that you're not going to mention a mention, or is it a not mention?
0: Listen, no disrespect, but... means I can say anything I want to after it. Like I say, I'm not mentioning.
24: Once you say no disrespect, gloves are off. All right, the final power ranking category among teams that did not make the postseason a year ago could have double-digit wins, or they could have double-digit losses. Chris Black.
1: Yeah, this is, I think this is the most fascinating question because I think a blanket statement, you could say the NFC South. Every team in the NFC South could be in that category. Tampa, Atlanta, New Orleans. I can see it. All three of them could win the division. All three of them could be the last place team. I'm going to go with one solidified answer, though. It's Washington. To me, the Commanders have the biggest swing where they could either be a playoff team looking like they did 2 years ago, or... they need to start to reshape some of the roster. So I'm going to say Washington.
0: That's a good answer.
24: All right, Abdallah, you're free to mention a quarterback or health here. Go ahead.
0: Okay. I have two answers for this one. My first one are the Colts. I mean, if they get off to a great start like they did last season, they could easily win 10 games. Or they could lose 10 games, you know?
1: Yeah.
0: My other one is a team that we've talked about where... everyone expects them to be good just because of their quarterback. And everybody just thinks that they're going to be great. But both Chris and I believe that they're third in their division. I think it's the Chiefs.
1: Yeah, that's a good answer.
0: The Chiefs could lose 10 games this year. I could see it. I could also see them winning 10 or 11 games and making the playoffs. Like, it has nothing to do with Patrick Mahomes. It's the supporting cast around him. It's, I don't know how this defense is going to be this year. It's all of those things. I mean, you trade away Trent McDuffie. You get younger on defense. You're trying to retool things. You don't have a lot of weapons on offense. It's just, it's going to be very hit or miss with this team. So I think right now I could see, I don't think there's a world where it's very likely where a Patrick Mahomes team is only a 7-win team. It's more likely that they're a 10-win team than a 7-win team, but you know, I could see it.
1: Mm-hmm.
0: I could create a path to 7 wins and only 7 wins, but I think it's more likely that it's the Colts and then the Chiefs.
24: And that does it for today's power rankings.
1: Thank you, Raj. Thank you not mentioning a quarterback as we finished up power rankings. That's fantastic.
0: I did. I mentioned Raj.
1: Yeah, Raj. Yeah.
0: Raj mentioned a quarterback.
1: Thank you, Raj.
24: No problem, guys.
1: Appreciate it. 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It's Black and Abdallah here on Westwood One Sports and the Westwood One Sports app. I'm a sports traditionalist. I love the great traditions of sports.
24: You don't say.
1: And it really bothers me. Yes, Raj, it really bothers me when things change because the way it was is why we love it. Don't change. Well, there is one that you got to hear the reaction and the change to this one situation in tradition in college football, and we will tell you about that coming up next.
3: The Cardinals' offense had been a surprise of the preseason, but rookie running back Jeremiah Love is now dealing with a high ankle sprain. Will the number 3 overall pick return to the backfield by Arizona's opener? Westwood One Sports.
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1: Without a biased opinion, Abdallah, if I said, what's the greatest college football rivalry, what would you say? without a biased opinion, you're an Alabama fan. I understand down there in Alabama, there is a very specific, great traditional rivalry. College football, they have the Iron Bowl, Auburn, Alabama.
9: Mm-hmm.
1: Without the bias, though, I think most people would point to what? As the greatest college football rivalry.
9: The game.
1: The game. Michigan and Ohio State. The team up north taking on the Buckeyes, right? So that game is a big deal, right? And it's one of the great sports traditions in all of sports and also college football. Take a listen to this. Ryan Day is making week one this upcoming season senior day. So they're moving senior day off of the game to then focus solely on the Michigan-Ohio State game at the end of the season and not have to worry about senior day, the date of the game. Take a listen to Ryan Day talking about moving senior day.
12: It first came to me from our administration as an idea, and we talked about it. Had long conversations about it. The traditions at Ohio State here are significant and very, very strong, and something that we all respect. And what we don't want to do is, do anything that's going to disrupt any of those traditions. But when we look at all the things that go on that weekend, the way things have changed, there's some things that we thought about. And I think the first thing was if we want to keep that game, the much of that game, the focus on the game. And the more distractions we have, there's already enough distractions during that week. And so this was just one more thing that we felt like we could move. Then when we started to look at just, the way that college football is now, recognizing seniors, someone like Brandon Ennis is maybe a little different than Earl Little. And so we thought about maybe moving it up a week. And then we said, well, why don't we just recognize all the seniors at the beginning of the year, let them know how much we appreciate everything they've done, and then kind
1: of get out of the way,
12: move on with the season, and sort of a different way to look at it. And so what we did is we brought it to the seniors to see what their take on it was, because we didn't want to do it without their support. And I wasn't sure what to expect. They all were just nodding quickly and said, "Yeah, I think that's a great idea." So we went with it, and we think it's going to allow us opportunity to really, kind of recognize them early in the season, and then focus on the games.
1: Wow, Michigan must really be in Ryan Day's head. I mean, you're the number one team. You're the favorite to win the national title, and you're worried about this. Are they overthinking it?
9: Yeah.
1: At Ohio State.
9: Yeah. They absolutely are. I get it if you want to move it off of the Michigan game.
1: I don't know, man. Doesn't that make it a part of the vibe of the pageantry of celebrating game?
9: Yeah, but I get it because not every college's rival game is their homecoming game. Not every final home game is the homecoming game. Other schools do it differently.
1: Well, I'm sure they have a different homecoming game.
9: Yeah, or you could do a senior, or their senior day, whatever is could be a different day. It doesn't have to be Saturday, September 5th against Ball State. You know what I mean?
1: Let's see. Homecoming weekend, this year at Ohio State will be October 5th through the 10th. So who are they playing the 5th through the 10th?
9: As Maryland.
1: Maryland. So, yeah, that's what you do. You take a lower team in the Big Ten.
9: That's what I'm saying.
1: That's your homecoming game.
9: Okay, so have senior day Saturday, November 5th, 14th against Northwestern.
1: That I feel like that would make more sense.
9: Okay.
1: The rationale that not all seniors are the same because now you're dealing with the transfer portal and some guys are just there for 1 year and maybe they're not as important as other guys who are there for 4 or 5 years or 6 or 7 or 8, whatever they're doing now in college football because of the rule changes and COVID holdover and all that crap.
9: Mm-hmm.
1: I do like, it does feel like we're going to do it in the first game to get it out of the way. Move along. We celebrated the seniors. Some of you seniors, we really appreciate it. The others, we're glad that you're here for a year. All right, keep it moving.
9: Thank you for your service.
1: Thank you for your time. Keep it moving.
9: It's just weird to me. Like, you're going to do it in the first game, Ball State.
1: Yeah, that's not a ridiculous game.
9: Like, come on.
1: It's not special at all.
9: A team you're going to destroy by 50.
1: And I know it doesn't mean really anything in the long run.
9: But
1: some seniors have great senior years.
9: Yeah.
1: And then it's like even it's even more notable when they're on the field with their parents at the end of the season.
9: Yeah.
1: And the kid is maybe a Heisman hopeful. Right. Like maybe he's looking to get the invite to New York City for the Heisman Trophy ceremony or whatever it is. Like, I think it means more when it's the end of the season.
9: No, 100% agree.
1: And not the start of the season.
9: Yeah. And if you want to move it off the Michigan game, I get it. That's fine. You want to focus on the team that they're clearly in your head. That's fine.
1: It's a little soft, but okay.
9: It is. It absolutely is. They're clearly in their head. Like, Michigan is absolutely in Ryan Day's head. Absolutely.
1: Black and Abdallah here on Westwood One Sports. We are proud supporters of the coaches poll.
9: Yeah.
1: In college football. We think the coaches poll matters. We think that it needs to stay alive. And we love to know that coaches are taking the time each Saturday after their own game to watch everyone else's games to correctly put a ranking together. So then on Sunday, we can look at the coaches poll and know who the best college football teams are around this great country.
9: It's a lot of time. It's a lot of work.
1: A lot of effort. Yeah. And we want to give the support to those coaches that are doing the work.
9: Shout out to them.
1: Or their low-level assistants who are filling out the form for them.
9: And also not watching games.
1: So. Either way, yeah. Mm-hmm. They're also not watching games. Mm-hmm. The AP Top 25 was released for the preseason yesterday. Here's your top 10 in the AP Top 25. Ohio State 1, Oregon 2, Georgia 3, Notre Dame 4, Texas 5, Indiana 6, Miami 7, Texas A&M 8, Ole Miss at 9, and Oklahoma is number 10 on the preseason Top 25 that was released yesterday. Anyone out of the top 10 that you noticed? Anything to make note of?
9: Yeah. Texas and Georgia did not get any first place votes. Which is interesting to me.
1: Yes. Is there anything outside of the top 10 that catches your eye?
9: Anything outside of the top 10 that catches my eye? LSU is behind Ole Miss.
1: Yeah, that's true. Lane's team, his new team, 11th on the list. Texas Tech still, are they still okay over the Sorsby fiasco over the over the season?
4: With illegal gambling apparatus in their pocket.
1: Yeah, that was the Texas Tech president reminding everyone the downfalls of kids gambling.
4: With
1: yes.
4: illegal gambling apparatus in their pocket.
1: Yes, in their pocket. Yes. Let's see. Alabama, 13th.
9: Mm-hmm.
1: USC, 14th. Michigan, 16th. Penn State, 18th. Let's see. Those are the notable. Tennessee, 20th.
9: Mm-hmm.
1: So, yeah, I mean, it makes sense.
9: Outside of the top 25, Clemson was in the top 25 for the coaches poll.
1: You're right, and they're not there in the AP. It's Buckingham Dollar here on Westwood One Sports.
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9: I'm Kate Burdett on the Ohio News Network. In central Ohio's Fairfield County, a woman is safe after having to be rescued when her car was swept away by floodwaters. ONN's Jeff Hogan has details.
10: A woman was rescued from high waters in Fairfield County. The sheriff says water rescue responders were called out to Mount Zion Road for a vehicle swept away by high water. This was right near Rock Mill Lake, west of Lancaster. They say a woman was trapped on top of her car. She was rescued and will be okay. But a reminder, if you encounter high waters on the roads, turn around. Don't try to drive through them.
9: In Northeast Ohio, a hotel that was under construction in Elyria and caught fire will now have to be completely demolished. Dave Chodowski of ONN affiliate WKYC-TV in Cleveland has that story with Elyria Fire Chief Joe Vargo.
11: This began on Traveler's Lane just after 2 a.m. Monday. Collapsing debris made it difficult to get water to the fire, so crews had to bring in an excavator to punch holes into the building.
12: When things like this happens, you feel terrible because you know that your full-time professional department providing the best service you can, and you want to do best for everybody, and this is a sad situation.
11: Thankfully, no one was hurt. The Fire Marshal's Office and Elyria's Fire Prevention Bureau are now investigating the cause, and the mayor now says the developer plans to rebuild.
9: And Hebron's police chief says that a handful of flock cameras there have been damaged. I'm Kate Burdett on the Ohio News Network.
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15: That's right, Black and Abdallah here on Westwood One Sports, the Westwood One Sports app, SiriusXM channel 375, and all of our great radio affiliates around the country. I'm Chris Black, along with Adam Abdallah, hanging out with you until 3 Eastern. Then Jim Rome will take over right here on Westwood One Sports. We're live from Chicago. You can always call or text the show at 310-840-4910. We were just talking about how Ryan Day is moving Senior Day at Ohio State from the last game of the year at home against Michigan, the game, to the first game of this season against Ball State. Mm-hmm. Okay, so we were talking about that. We were also talking about the AP Top 25 was released yesterday here on the Black and Abdallah Show. We are proud supporters of the Coaches Poll. That is our preferred poll of choice when it comes to college football. Pardon the expression there, Abdallah. That's our preferred poll of choice. Yep.
4: Easy.
15: And I would say the AP Top 25 that was released, having Ohio State number one, Oregon two, Georgia three, Notre Dame four, Texas five, Indiana six, Miami seven, Texas A&M eight, Ole Miss nine, and Oklahoma 10. Not really too many big surprises. Like, to me, what I've taken away from seeing the coaches poll and from the AP Top 25 is that there are seven teams that are essentially above the rest in college football heading into this season. Surprises can happen. Changes will take place. Teams that we expect stuff from will not show up. They'll have disappointing losses early. And then there will be teams that surprise us that are not ranked or at the bottom, you know, like Missouri's 25th. Maybe they pop a great season, jump up or something throughout the year. But to me, the top seven separate themselves. Ohio State, Oregon, Georgia, Notre Dame, and Texas are clearly like the five best teams in the country. And Indiana is like the team that won last year that no one wants to say is still as good as they were last year because Mendoza left, yet they're six. Like, everyone puts them right on the outside of the top five. And then you have Miami, who was also in the national title game last year.
0: Mm-hmm.
15: Also a team that had their quarterback go to the NFL. So I think the difference is when you look at the other schools at the top, with Ohio State, Oregon, Notre Dame, and Texas, they have returning starters. So when you look at that conversation, the teams that are put at the, they have returning starters at quarterback.
0: Yeah.
15: That's what separates them from some of the others in the top 25.
0: Yeah, and I think if you look at the way this is stacked up too, you know, you've got a big game between Ohio State and Texas, you know, in the season here. You know, Oregon is always good during the regular season. What happens to them when they get to the playoffs? Georgia in this AP poll, Texas in this AP poll didn't receive any first place votes, which is interesting. Indiana, I think that Kurt Cignetti, he's kind of Saban-esque when it comes to this process that he's got. I'm not counting them out. I actually really like them to repeat and win again, just because I think that they're going to have a great defense again. I'm not counting out their running game again. I think they're going to have a great offensive line again. And if you can protect your quarterback and run the football well and have a great defense, I'm not saying Mendoza's bad or anything, but when you can put a good quarterback back there, I think you can do anything, you know? And Miami, I think, will be decent, but I think I extend this to six. You said the top five,
15: yeah,
0: with Ohio State, Oregon, Georgia, Notre Dame, and Texas. I go to six. I include Miami in my teams that have, I include Indiana in my teams that have a legitimate chance to win the whole thing. But again, you're right. Like, Texas A&M, Ole Miss, Oklahoma, I'm surprised that the AP, I don't know if it's a shot at Lane or what's going on, but LSU outside of the top 10,
15: yeah,
0: with Ole Miss being at number 9, is surprising to me. And them not being in the top 10 in, you know, the first AP preseason poll here that we've got. But I think that everybody kind of agrees that it's Ohio State, Oregon, Georgia, Notre Dame, Texas that are like the five best.
15: Yep.
0: And then it's kind of interchangeable. I've seen Indiana, Miami kind of go back and forth. But it's going to be great to see Ohio State and Texas play each other too.
15: All five of those teams have returning starting quarterbacks. Yeah. Gunnar Stockton, a little bit different as far as caliber of quarterback, right? Like, he's not really a high level draft prospect.
0: Mm-hmm.
15: The others are, though, right? Texas, Arch Manning. Oregon, Dante Moore. Ohio State, Julian Sain.
0: Mm-hmm.
15: Notre Dame, CJ Carr. Like, there's a chance that those four quarterbacks are the first four picks of next year's NFL draft.
0: Yeah.
15: Not a guarantee. A lot can change. But, like, as far as high-level quarterbacks returning for their team, for teams that should compete for a national title, you've got essentially stars of stars at the quarterback position, led by Arch Manning. Dante Moore was expected to come out last year, returning to Oregon.
0: Mm-hmm.
15: Julian Sain and the number one Buckeyes, all the hype around them. And CJ Carr is damn good, man, at Notre Dame. So there's a lot of really good quarterback play returning for those schools. And I think that's definitely the thing that I pull from is that, you know, Gunnar Stockton at Georgia, but those five teams at the top, all five of those teams have their returning starting quarterback, and four of them are expected to be top 10, top 15 NFL drafted players next season.
0: And look, Josh Hoover at Indiana comes over from TCU. He's not some young kid coming over. He's 23 years old. He's coming in as a transfer. He played for TCU for a while. He's really taken to the system at Indiana. He's playing really well. He's not like Mendoza, but he's playing a little bit different. So I like what he's doing. He's a senior, so he's seen a lot of football. He's played a lot of football. I'm not comparing him to Bo Nix, but Bo Nix is like 25 years old right now. So Josh Hoover's 23. So he's clearly got a ton of experience. And when you've got that much experience, when you're coming into the position to play at your senior year for a program like Indiana, I think that you can soak up and Kurt Cignetti can get you ready to play for a regular season like this, even if you only have one off season to get ready for something like this.
15: You can call the show at 310-840-4910. That's where we find Mitch in New Jersey. You're on with Black Amdala. What's up, Mitch?
3: How you guys doing?
15: We're good, man. What do you think?
3: I think they kept USC out of top 10 because I guess they have a quota. They don't want to keep too many Big Tens in there. It doesn't look good. You got to have Notre Dame in there. I mean, the quarterback is good. But look what the roster of USC. It's tailback universities now. They have, I think, five guys that can stuff a lot of teams. The defense line got a rotation of 9. And I think Miami's going to win the Heisman. So it's all said and done. USC is definitely in the top 5. I think half these teams in the top 5, top 10, are not going to be there. Especially Georgia and Alabama. I wouldn't trust that they're quarterbacks, but what do you guys think? And thanks for taking my call.
15: Yeah, thanks, Mitch. Thanks for always calling us. You can always do that at 310-840-4910. It's Black and Abdallah hanging out with you until 3 Eastern right here on Westwood One Sports. To answer Mitch's question, I would say this. When you look at USC football, I would say the ranking is fair. I don't have a problem. As a USC fan, I don't have a problem with them being ranked 15th. Mm-hmm. That doesn't bother me at all. I think the defense needs to show that they're willing to tackle once. Under Lincoln Riley, they don't tackle. They escort. They bring individuals down the field. They help.
0: Yeah.
15: They help others get to the end zone.
0: Mm-hmm.
15: When you watch a USC game, a tailback will catch a ball in the flat, and then defensive backs will come and flank and help all the way to the end zone. No tackling whatsoever.
0: Mm-hmm.
15: They don't even try and get in the way.
0: Yeah.
15: Now, Gary Patterson's taking over as defensive coordinator for Lincoln Riley, and Gary Patterson's been a very successful head coach
0: at TCU too.
15: for a long time. So if Gary Patterson can get something out of this defense, yeah, maybe Mitch in New Jersey has a point. Maybe USC, because USC always has talent on offense. My Ava should be a Heisman in the running type quarterback mm-hmm. for USC. The problem is their defense has been terrible mm-hmm. since Lincoln Riley's been there. And also Lincoln Riley's choked. He's had some bad seasons here. He hasn't been as good as everyone expected. So this is a big spot for them. They got to improve this year.
0: Well, and Mitch said he doesn't like Alabama's quarterback. I wish he would tell me which one he's talking about, because they haven't named a starting quarterback yet. It's still a battle between Keelan Russell and Austin Mack. So
15: he doesn't like any of them.
0: When you have two quarterbacks, you know,
15: you have none.
0: 18 days before the season starts or whatever it is, like two weeks before the season starts, whatever it is, like, come on, man, what are we doing here? So right now, Alabama hasn't named a starting quarterback. It's probably going to be Keelan Russell. He's a 5-star recruit. He can run, he can throw, like he does everything. He's more of what they want to run and what Kalen DeBoer wants to run in his system. And, you know, he recruited him and all that kind of stuff. So I would guess that he is going to be the starter. But their problem is going to be, if you thought Alabama couldn't run the football last year, they're going to be even worse at it this year. It's impossible for them to be worse at it than they were this year and last year. And they are going to be worse at it this year. I don't know. Like, everybody thinks that Kalen DeBoer is on the hot seat if they don't make the playoff. They just gave him an extension this offseason that's basically impossible for them to get out of. So he's not going anywhere, I don't think, if they don't make the playoff, because the buyout is astronomical. So I don't think they're going to make it. Some people are picking their win total over, which would mean they'd probably make the playoff. But I just don't know how their offense is going to function unless Keelan Russell proves that in his first year, he's going to be some crazy 5-star quarterback recruit that he's worthy of and carry this offense by himself.
15: Now, correct me if I'm wrong. Have we talked about LeBron James today?
0: We have not. No.
15: On the show?
0: Mm-mm, no.
15: Okay. So I love our texters listening to the show, Black and Abdallah, 310-840-4910.
0: We can.
15: No, well, we got a text from the 352. And the text reads, I'm talking about the man on the Sixers. I'm asking you to say his name, LeBron James.
0: What?
15: Which, you know, it's the song.
0: No, I know, but why?

0: He was just top of mind. He was our great texter.
1: All
0: right. It was just on his mind.
1: Okay.
0: The song he also mentions, will LeBron really helicopter into Philly for

0: He's going to commute. That's what he said, right?
1: Yeah.
0: He's going to commute from New York to Philly.
1: This is what he said. He did say that. Correct.
0: I don't know if that's still on the table, but that's what he said he was going to do. I don't know.
1: Do you see what Raj is saying? That get in the door tickets for Sixers Knicks on opening night at MSG are going for $2,000 a piece.
0: Yes, they're hanging a banner. Ring nights.
1: I mean, it's a big deal.
0: Banner nights.
1: If you're a Knicks fan, that's outside of going to the finals.
0: And it's LeBron.
1: Well, I'll raise my hand. I'll say this. I've never really quite understood.
0: Have you ever seen a banner?
1: Yeah, I have. I've seen the banners.
0: To a banner night?
1: I don't believe so. I didn't go to the White Sox.
0: I went to the White Sox. One was awesome.
1: But here's what I'm going to say. It's nowhere near as cool as the actual winning of the championship.
0: Of course it's not.
1: But you're paying winning of the championship get-in prices for something that's not going to be the same event.
0: I get it. But if you're not, if you're paying regular prices,
1: paying
0: awesome.
1: Those prices to see a World Series game where your team wins the World Series will never compare to paying those prices to see them raise a flag or a banner.
0: I get that. But if you're paying regular prices, it's awesome to go to. Like, if you have season tickets and you're just going, it's great. If you can make $2,000, more power to you.
2: Now, I haven't seen this yet from the Garden guys, but sometimes these ring ceremony events, they do, like, merch, like, giveaway kind of real collectible stuff from winning, like, a bobblehead with a championship and all that. So that could be factoring in to the value.
0: I got a
2: replica. Did you get anything from the White Sox, Abdallah?
0: I got a replica World Series ring.
2: See, there you go.
0: That night, yeah.
1: Wow. Yeah.
2: And that was the only night they did it.
0: No, it's not a ring pop. I got a replica. No, it's not something.
1: Do you guys remember those ring pops?
0: Yeah, they still make them.
1: Oh, do they really?
2: I bought one for my daughter 2 days ago.
0: I got one. Man. Yeah. My daughter had one like 3 days ago. Yeah.
1: What a delight.
0: Yeah.
1: Ring pops are great.
2: Still making a ring of flavor you can lick.
1: Yep. Shout out ring pops.
0: I did not know the slogan, but yeah.
2: But yeah, that might be contributing, guys. Like if there's some kind of commemorative Knicks championship ring or bobblehead or something. If I remember right, when they did it for the Nuggets here a few years ago, they had like jackets you could only buy that night, like white championship jackets.
1: Okay.
2: So maybe that's like contributing to it. But LeBron being there is not helping the keep the cost down of those tickets. That didn't
1: happen. No, I would imagine if you had a pie chart on the reasoning to why the ticket prices are so high, it's because of the championship.
0: Of course.
1: The LeBron attention just adds to the conversation.
2: Right, so if they're going for $2,000 for an in the door ticket, how much is that ticket price less if it's, say, the Sixers? The Celtics instead of the Sixers. If it's a different high quality team but not LeBron James.
1: I think it's New York fans that want to celebrate the championship.
0: Yeah, I don't think it matters that it's LeBron. I think it matters a little bit, but I don't think it matters that much.
1: Okay, let's spin it forward to the NFL that's right around the corner. And we will tell you in moments how many days away we are because we will get to the summer of football coming up. But Seattle fans, is the ticket worth more because the Patriots are there, who they beat in the Super Bowl? Or if you had Seahawks opening the season against Cardinals.
0: Yeah.
1: But they're celebrating the ring, don't you think? Now, maybe Cardinals is a bad example because you have to pick another playoff team.
0: Rams?
1: Bengals.
0: Okay.
1: Right? Like, because it's non-divisional. It's other conference.
0: Sure,
1: good
0: sure,
1: team.
0: Sure,
1: Bengals
0: sure,
1: or Ravens.
0: Ravens.
1: Right? Like, if it was Seahawks, Steelers, wouldn't the price to watch the banner go up be the same? I don't think it changes much.
0: I don't think it changes.
1: And I think the same applies to the Knicks.
0: Yeah.
1: I think Knicks fans just want to celebrate the unbelievable run that the Knicks went on.
0: Yeah.
1: In the playoffs and in the finals.
0: Yeah.
1: Man, that was cool. That was a cool find. And full disclosure, I hate the Knicks.
0: So you don't want to go?
1: No, I'm just saying I respect what they did. It was incredible. It was what a championship to win.
0: Yeah.
1: I'm a Bulls fan though. So I don't like the Knicks,
0: okay, but
1: I can respect it.
0: All right,
1: I'm man enough to explain it that way.
0: Okay, all right.
1: Wait, you're a Knicks fan now?
0: No. I'm just saying. Listen, if they want to send Bleck and Abdallah to opening night.
1: Oh yeah, I mean, I'll report live from the scene.
0: If they want to send Bleck and Abdallah opening night of the NBA, I'm not going to poo-poo
1: we'll
0: it.
1: We'll support it.
0: It sounded like you don't want to go.
1: No, I'll absolutely go. I love watching what they accomplish. I would prefer to be Bulls Knicks.

0: Yeah. I would prefer
1: for the Bulls to be good.
0: Good luck.
1: Again in my lifetime.
0: Good luck.
1: I would love for the Bulls to finally be good again in my lifetime, so then there the Bulls and the Knicks can be back on.
2: What's the ticket cost if it's Bulls opening night for a banner night at the Garden?
0: I'm more likely to get another replica White Sox ring.
1: I don't think it's that much of a difference, to be honest. I think Knicks fans are crazy for this team, and they're gonna pay to be there for the banner night.
0: Yeah.
1: I mean, that's a cool thing to be in the house for. So, I don't think it changes much. But, yeah, hate the Knicks. I can respect it. It's a shame my team sucks. It's all right. We got Caleb. The other Caleb.
2: Caleb Town, USA.
1: Caleb City, USA.
0: Two Calebs.
1: That's right. Caleb Wilson. Rookie of the year. MVP by year four. It's going to be great. How about that, Abdallah? You like that?
0: And then we'll be hosting.
1: Yeah, and then we'll be having a banner night. Raj is going to have to fly in for that.
0: Yeah.
1: All right. It's Black and Abdallah here on Westwood One Sports and the Westwood One Sports app. The summer of football is coming up here on the show. And we will tell you not who the best team will be this year, but the future rankings of the NFL. They look at rosters, teams under 25, who are the best teams in the NFL. And we'll tell you about that coming up next. This summer, the DraftKings Sports app is now available in all 50 states.
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7: Monday, Tuesday, Wednesday, all of these rain chances going up.
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3: 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This is the Fan 2 in Columbus. This is Black and Abdallah on Westwood One Sports. Here's Chris Black and Adam Abdallah.
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29: I throw, you catch. It's not that hard, okay?
1: Seahawks Patriots kick off the NFL season. You can listen to the game right here on Westwood One Sports, including the playoffs and the Super Bowl, Super Bowl 61, live from Los Angeles. All can be heard right here on Westwood One Sports. Today, we are 22 days away from the start of the NFL season, dude.
0: That's it.
1: It's close,
0: that's
1: man.
0: That's it.
1: Think about it. Next week, we'll be in the teens.
0: 22 days?
1: 22 days until the start of the NFL season.
0: God.
1: ESPN.com today has a column up where they took four writers, they put them together, and they came up with the annual future power rankings for the NFL. So they're not asking who are the best teams for this season. They're asking who will be the best teams in the NFL from seasons 2027, 2028, and 2029. So three seasons out, who will be the best teams in the NFL? The three who participated in this panel, Lewis Riddick, Aaron Schatz, Ben Solak, and Seth Walder. So good football minds come together. They had you grade the teams based on different teams' quarterback situation, remaining roster that's not the quarterback, the front office, coaching staffs. There's a scale that they did, a bunch of math they put in, and they gave numbers for the teams. Who needs math? So here you go. The number one team, the best overall score in their equation for the next three seasons after this upcoming year in the NFL. Future rankings from ESPN. The number one team, big surprise, the Seattle Seahawks. Are they setting up for a dynasty? If the experts are saying that the Seahawks for the next 3 years will still be the best team in the NFL, will this be a dynasty team?
0: Well, look, it's saying that their overall roster, excluding the quarterback, is the best in the NFL. Take the quarterback out of it.
1: Which is fair.
0: Their coaching is the third best in the NFL.
1: That's surprising to me.
0: And their front office is the second best in the NFL. The only, you know, that meme with the dragon that looks like it's all drunk and everything.
1: Oh, yeah, there's like three options. There's a serious.
0: Yeah, there's two dragons and then the one's all drunk. Yeah,
1: a goofy one.
0: Yeah, so this one has three that are serious and then one's all drunk. Is their quarterback is ranked 16th.
1: Yeah.
0: Is Sam Darnold. So, which isn't horrible, right? Like, if you have the best overall roster, which I think we saw on display during the Super Bowl, Sam Darnold didn't have to do everything. He was manageable. But then we saw during the NFC Championship game, he was great. So, like, if you need him to be great, he's shown flashes where he can be awesome. He can be elite. But then you see games where when he can't be, it's not a detriment to the team. But he did have the most giveaways in the NFL last season. So, like, there's a upside and a downside to Sam Darnold sometimes. So it's manageable because the defense is so good, the coaching staff is so good, and the roster construction by the front office is all in the top five.
1: Number two on the list, the Philadelphia Eagles. They come in at the number two spot. Number three, Detroit. Number four, Denver. Number five, Los Angeles Rams. So those are the top five. Now, you can go on with the list. The Patriots come in at six, Packers seven, Texans at eight, nine, the Ravens, and number 10, the Chargers, and then everyone else. Mm-hmm, so the future rankings for the NFL. Yeah, to me, there's not really anything that's too surprising. The teams that ran well are at the top of the board. That's not really surprising to me that you have the Seahawks, the Eagles, the Lions, the Broncos, the Rams, those are all some of the best teams in football.
0: Yeah, I mean,
1: so what caught your eye that surprises you on the list?
0: So I guess to me, just some of the numbers within these rankings are kind of surprising, right? Like, you look at the Rams, okay? The Rams coaching, obviously number one. Front office, number six. Overall roster, excluding the quarterback, is number five.
1: Yeah.
0: You know their roster construction, while the motto has been F the picks, they've done a decent job of using their draft picks to trade for known commodities. They still draft well later in the rounds. So they've been able to see what they do with Puka Nacua. If they let him walk at the end of the season, he does need a new deal. So they could also franchise tag him if they need to. So there's options for Puka Nacua. What's interesting to me is their quarterback is ranked 24th. Now, I imagine that is 95% age of Matthew Stafford.
1: Oh, yeah, it is, because they talk about it. Yeah, and you it also is. Have to consider, like, if, right, like, if you are sure that Ty Simpson is going to be good,
0: yeah,
1: they're probably not fifth.
0: No, exactly. Right?
1: They're probably much higher
0: on this
1: list.
0: They're probably much higher. And look, if Ty Simpson plays and shows more of what we saw in their preseason game this past weekend, then I'm sure they'll move up in these rankings if they were to do them again. But right now, everything with the Rams relies on what happens with Ty Simpson after Matthew Stafford leaves. That's completely what happens. If he leaves after this year, that ups the timeline on Ty Simpson. If he stays for another year, then Ty Simpson gets another year to learn, which is more beneficial to his development. So it all kind of depends. You know, I think that the Denver Broncos are in a really good spot too. Their roster ranking is tied for second, but their quarterback, you know, I still think a lot of people want to see more from Bo Nix. I really like Bo Nix. I think more people want to see more from him though. He's at 17th right now.
1: Here's the bottom five, because I know you're concerned. Let's make sure that my team is not in the bottom five. Mm-hmm. Cleveland, I'm sorry, you're 28. New York Jets fans, you're 29. Pittsburgh Steelers fans, 30th.
0: Wow.
1: That's surprising. Miami, 31. And the team with the worst outlook for the next 4 years, the Arizona Cardinals at 32.
0: Wow.
1: Steelers at 30 is a little surprising.
0: The Steelers at 30 is very surprising. The overall roster, excluding the quarterback, is 20th. The quarterback being 32.
1: Yeah, that's a low blow as well.
0: And
1: but we've talked about it a lot here in the offseason. It is possible that Pittsburgh just does a full reset of the quarterback position next offseason. Drew Aller looked good in his first game in the preseason, but they could also draft a quarterback next year. So there you go. There's the future rankings on ESPN.com for roster building, coaching, and everything that goes into it out till 2029. That's what they were looking at on ESPN.com. Day 22 of the summer of football.
0: Ugh.
1: Boy.
0: Man.
1: Boy, tomorrow we get to just 3 touchdowns and 3 extra points. That's all we need to get to 21. Pretty good. Pretty good. What are you shaking your head at?
0: It's so close.
1: Okay, all right, good.
0: I'm so excited.
1: I thought that you had a problem with my math thinking in football terms.
0: I'm so excited.
1: Yeah, right. So it's close. We're close. I saw this yesterday. I don't want to out him for sending it to me, but I asked him to send it to me. Raj sent me this story.
0: Oh, yeah?
1: The top 10 best states for swingers.
0: Oh, and why would you need to know that?
1: Well, I just thought it'd be an interesting topic for us to talk about here on the show. This comes to us from a site that I'm not familiar with, but maybe Raj is. Lovehoney.com.
0: Oh, well,
1: they have a list of the top 10 best states for swingers in the country. They also have the bottom 10.
0: The worst?
1: The worst. Yeah. The worst 10.
0: Well, listen, we need the best and the worst, just like we need the future power rankings.
1: Yeah, the best and the worst.
0: Yeah.
1: All right, so you ready for this? So the best states for swingers. Abdallah, can you let everyone know if we're all talking about the same thing? Are people aware what swinging is?
0: I'll give the audience some respect, and I think they're well aware of what swingers are. Yeah.
1: Okay, all right.
0: I don't need to explain that one. Yeah, it's a pretty good movie. Yeah.
1: I don't think that's the same.
0: Last shot to Jon Favreau's career.
1: Yeah, I don't think that's exactly the same situation.
0: It's not the same situation as the movie.
1: All right, best states for swingers. Number 10, Michigan. Number 9, Ohio.
0: O-H.
1: Number 8, New York. 7, Pennsylvania. 6, California. 5, Tennessee. Number 4, a little surprising. Number 4, Nevada.
0: Surprising?
1: I thought they'd be higher on the list.
0: Oh, okay.
1: Higher on the list.
0: Okay.
1: Number 3, Georgia.
0: Now that is surprising.
1: Is it?
0: Georgia? Yeah.
1: Between the hedges?
0: Georgia? Yeah. Between whose hedges?
1: That's what I'm saying. Exactly.
0: Apparently it doesn't matter between whose hedges.
1: No, it does not. All right, so Georgia at 3. Number 2, Texas. And the number 1 state for swinging, Florida.
0: Now that's not surprising.
1: No, it's not.
0: That is not surprising.
1: That right there,
0: Florida.
1: I mean, the state flag has a pineapple on it, right?
0: Yeah, I believe it does.
1: No, it does not.
0: Oh, does it not?
1: It does not. No.
0: Is the state fruit a pineapple?
1: No, I don't think it is. I don't think so.
0: Is it an orange?
1: No,
2: I think it's
1: got to
2: be oranges, right?
1: It's orange or grapefruit.
0: It's an orange. Yeah, it's an orange. Yeah.
1: Could you imagine
0: if it was a
1: Florida state flag was just a pineapple? An upside down pineapple.
0: It is now.
1: Yeah. So those are the
0: according to lovehoney.com.
1: According to a site that Raj, I'm unfamiliar with lovehoney.com.
0: Well, Raj was just trying to find, he just needed some honey
2: seeking
0: recommendations.
2: Content. No, we're seeking content.
1: Is it a good honey website to get good honey?
2: Absolutely. You get a little sore throat, you put some honey in your tea, and you're ready to roll.
1: By the way,
2: I would not, if anybody's listening or watching on YouTube at the office, I would not recommend going to this website on your work computer. Don't do it.
1: Oh, so it's, I was being dead ass. I was asking, is it actually a honey company? And it's so it's not. Oh, it's one
2: I
1: of the other.
2: I think they may sell some honey products on there that you could use for
1: a light
2: creative purposes.
1: A light drizzle.
4: Easy.
2: The large male black.
1: No, I'm just saying. I'm
2: gonna ease himself on that one.
1: What? It's just so.
5: After.
6: It is. The.
1: Just.
5: Ryan, would you. Do you think you could eat beaver?
2: Oh, no.
4: Georgia fans.
5: It's fat and then it's meat.
1: Good day, Detroit, chiming in there.
2: We did get the states. I think that the swingers want to avoid.
1: Again, just avoid lovehoney.com.
2: Yeah, don't go to the site on a work computer. Yeah. Don't do it. It's one of those.
1: All right, worst states for swinging. Number 10, Rhode Island. Number 9, New Hampshire. Number 8, Vermont. What was it? The entire area north of New York City?
4: Yeah. Don't go up there.
1: Number 7 and 6, the Dakotas.
4: The Dakotas.
1: North and South Dakota. What I was going to say. Number 5, I was going to make a joke about one being on top of the other.
4: The Dakotas are monogamous.
1: We'll keep it moving, Raj. We'll keep it moving.
2: Actually, I'm going to applaud you on that one. Thank you.
4: Good job. Monogamous.
1: All right. We will go to number 5, the land of potatoes, Idaho. Wow. Number 4, Hawaii. Number 3, these are the worst states for swinging. So if it's something you're into, don't go to these states. Montana. Number 2, Nebraska.
4: There's nothing to do in Nebraska. I'm surprised.
1: There's cornfields in Nebraska.
4: Okay.
1: Yes. And then number 1, the worst state for swinging in the country, Delaware.
4: Delaware?
1: Delaware, yes.
2: That one surprised me. What's the connect? Is everybody out taking advantage of the no sales tax? They're just shopping all the time. They're not interested in this activity.
1: That is a good question. I'm a little surprised that Utah isn't on the top
4: monogamous 10, folk
1: on the top 10 list. You guys are familiar with all the reality stuff that went on in the last few months.
4: Well, they're Mormon.
1: Yeah, but isn't there a whole thing with the Real Housewives of Utah or something?
4: Oh, and how they
1: shows
4: be,
1: that they were all
4: they be swapping?
1: Yeah, they're all trading
4: places.
1: Yeah, sure. Roger, are you familiar with that?
2: My wife does watch the Real Housewives of Salt Lake City, but I was unfamiliar with this swinging situation that you referred to.
1: There was a girl that was going to be in, she was going to be on The Bachelorette.
2: I know that story.
1: I believe her fame comes from one of those shows where they were all mixing it up.
4: Yeah.
1: They were all doing that.
2: Semi-related to the topic, have you guys seen, it's been out for a few years, there's a Snickers commercial that alludes to this that I've always been a little dumbfounded by, because that's such a mainstream product, and to take that route, I mean, it's a funny gag, but I've always kind of been surprised they went that route for a Snickers commercial.
1: Why wait, Raj?
2: Yeah.
4: I'm watching it right now.
5: Beaver is the most sought after.
6: It is.
4: Okay. Oh, yeah. I'm looking at it right now.
5: Ryan, do you think you could eat beaver?
4: I'm looking at it. Do you guys want to do a little swap?
1: And it's a Snickers ad?
4: Yeah.
2: A mainstream Snickers ad.
4: They're playing a board game. And the guy asks, do you want to do a little... a little swap.
1: And let me guess, the ad is one couple thinks they're talking about desserts or candies, and the girl thinks he's
4: talking about cards because they're playing a board game.
1: Okay.
4: And she's talking about the couples and goes into the whole thing, and he's just sitting there with his eyes really wide open.
2: And again, I think if I'd seen it on YouTube or something, I wouldn't have thought twice, but I mean, this is something that airs on the NBC5 nightly news that Blex watching with his loafers on.
4: Put the kids to bed and watch the news.
1: Hey, you got to cover the topics. Topics of the day.
2: So perhaps that couple's supposed to be in Florida, since that's the number one state for swingers. Or at least Georgia. They're top 3.
1: Perhaps they should be in Florida. Yes. Thank you, Raj. There it is. The top states for swinging. Here on the Black and Abdallah Show, hanging out with you until 3 Eastern right here on Westwood One Sports. Roger Goodell gave quotes to a publication overseas about whether or not the NFL will have teams playing in Europe. We'll tell you about the latest on that story coming up next.
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7: You're still glowing, flirting, grooving. 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
1: 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Raj is in Colorado. He joins the show on the stream as well. 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Thank you to Raj and Jude for producing today's show. Jim Rome and the Jim Rome Show is coming up in about 12 minutes right here on Westwood One Sports. Roger Goodell talked to a publication in Germany, a media outlet in Germany recently, and he told them that there is no doubt at some point there will be an NFL team outside of the U.S., that it will happen one day, that the NFL will have a team that will play outside of the United States.
4: Yeah, he spoke to Der Spieltag in Germany.
1: Yes.
4: And
1: why do you say it like that?
4: Because that's how Germans, it's a very aggressive language.
1: Jeez.
4: It is. I'll tell you. It's a very aggressive language. Der Spieltag.
1: Yes, Der Spieltag.
4: See, even when you say it normally, it sounds aggressive. Back off, buddy.
1: All right.
4: Back off.
1: At least I'm German.
4: Who says I'm not?
1: Okay, continue on.
4: That eventually he would like, and at some point there will be, it's not a matter of when, it's if, it's not a matter of if, it's when,
1: yep,
4: that there will be a team in a country overseas. And you're playing 9 games overseas already, probably 10 next season, and eventually there will be a game overseas every single week during the regular season, except for probably week 17 or 18, that they eventually do 18 games when they add the 18th game. So this is going to be inevitable at a certain point. You might get one team, you might get two teams overseas. This is something that is going to happen, whether the players like it or not. I don't think players like going overseas. I think it disrupts with the season. I think it disrupts their schedule.
1: Yeah.
4: I don't think either team likes the fact that they're going to be going to Australia at the beginning of the season, because it's going to disrupt however long it takes to get back and disrupt their schedule coming back. McVay and Shanahan have both said that they aren't great with it, but whatever, survive in advance. They're both taking different approaches to the travel over there. One team is the Rams are going over there like the day before, playing a game and then leaving. The 49ers are getting there 10 days early to get acclimated to the time difference then playing.
1: I would also say a trip to Australia is vastly different than a trip to Europe.
4: Yeah.
1: Like the sleep schedule, the flight itself, it's more drastic. Like the idea that, you know, Goodell is telling this German publication that no doubt at some point it will happen. Clearly it's what the NFL wants. I think for fans, I'm guessing fans are split. Fans over there would be eager to support, right? Like I think that we've seen that fans in England or Germany or Spain, that they support the NFL, that it's something that they would want to support. So it would work from a fan perspective for those over there.
4: Mm-hmm.
1: I think for American fans, the way it's currently set up, I'm guessing it's a 50-50 split. For fans who think it's cool, who have the means to then go travel with their team to go over there, like that's an exciting trip to be able to follow your NFL team to London to see an NFL game. Like that's a cool thing, right?
4: Yeah, for sure.
1: Not everyone can afford that.
4: Yeah.
1: So if you can't afford it, what good does it do for you? Oh, so your favorite team's not playing at 7 a.m. or 8 a.m. on a Sunday?
4: Yeah.
1: Okay. That throws the whole schedule of my Sunday off.
4: Yeah.
1: Right? Okay. So then you got that. You also have those who should be hosting the games in their current stadiums here in the States who get gypped out of a game, a home date.
4: Yep.
1: Right. So like I could see a lot of fans here in the States who actually don't think this is a great thing.
4: I think most fans here in the States don't think it's a great thing because
1: I lean more towards disliking it than liking it.
4: Yeah, I don't like it.
1: I don't enjoy it. It doesn't do anything for me. I'm not going over there to see the games.
4: Look, it'd be different if you were telling me that we're going to put a team in Mexico City or we're going to put a team in Canada. That's close, you know? It's closer, right?
1: Yeah, Canada, obviously.
4: There's a difference.
1: I mean, Toronto is far enough south that there are American cities that are more north than it. So
4: exactly,
1: like,
4: exactly.
1: That wouldn't be a difference at all.
4: Exactly. So that's fine. There's nothing wrong with that. But the fact that you want to put teams in London, in Spain, in Germany, I just think that the logistics of it are too much. I just think that the scheduling and trying to have a hub here probably and trying to have a hub over there and what you're trying to figure that out, it's ridiculous.
1: Well, and Raj also makes a point that, like, imagine if, okay, say the NFL gets their way and eventually they put a division in Europe.
4: Mm-hmm.
1: So you get Spain, Germany, France, and England all with one team per country. Mm-hmm. Okay, so it's a four-team division. What if one of those teams gets good and they're hosting the NFC title game? The AFC title game.
4: Yeah.
1: And so, like, for fans that want to travel, okay, so that would really be a home field advantage.
4: Yeah.
1: Right? Like, and I think the reason none of this has happened is the NFL wants it. They want to tap into that market. But logistically, how would you work it out? It doesn't make any sense on how you do it. You'd have to have those teams come over to the States for like a month and a half and play all of their road games that are not in their division.
4: Yeah.
1: All at the same time.
4: Yeah.
1: And then go back to Europe.
4: Yeah.
1: Because that's the travel that would be bothersome. The travel for a team in the States to go over there and play one game, they already do that.
4: Yep.
1: It's not a big deal.
4: And I don't think it would work because I think you get the players to vote on it. And I don't know if they would go for it, but we'll see. They probably, you know, just cancel a practice or two. They'll go for it.
1: Hey, Goodell's over there summering in Germany, though. And he's saying that at some point, no doubt, there will be a team outside of the U.S. Yeah. Jim Rome and the Jim Rome Show is coming up next.
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8: I'm Kate Burdett on the Ohio News Network. In Central Ohio, a woman has pleaded guilty to abuse of a corpse after sanitation workers found a baby in a garbage truck in Plain City, northwest of Columbus. Jeff Hogan of ONN affiliate WBNS-TV has more.
9: Anuradha Menaconda pleaded guilty to gross abuse of a corpse. This comes after her daughter's body was discovered inside a garbage truck in Plain City. That baby was named Baby Madison Doe by the community and was buried back in 2023. Menaconda faces up to a year in prison and is scheduled to be sentenced in October. Plain City Police said at the time there was no evidence in the timeline of her baby's death to support homicide charges.
8: In Southwest Ohio, a settlement has been reached in the death of a construction worker in Milford. ONN's Brianna Albizu has details.
21: Last December, a worker was killed and two others were injured when a trench collapsed at a Milford home. The Cincinnati Inquirer reports that federal investigators found that the company, Whispering Creek LLC, failed to use required safety measures. The company's own workers warned that the job site had become too deep and dangerous, but the company continued. 28-year-old Jose Martinez died as a result. The company settled with OSHA for fines of only $49,000.
8: And Cleveland Metro Park Zoo has extended its Asian Lantern Festival through September 12th. I'm Kate Burdett on the Ohio News Network.
18: Things to know about T-Bone and Tybus. 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

0: Oh, I'm here. Don't you worry. Welcome to the program. My name is Jim Rome. A tremendous Tuesday to you. This show is brought to you by FanDuel. My appreciation of FanDuel. My appreciation of all of you. Nice to be here. Great to have you here. I'm here. Hi, Patrick. Hello, Kermit.
1: I'm here.
0: We're both here. You look pretty good, Kermit. I still see that knee brace, but you seem like you're moving around pretty well. Anyway, what's cracking? Nice to have you here. All right, good show for you today. Let's get right at it. You can engage any way you want. For so many years, I've always started the program by saying, good to have you here. Get up on the phones. But, times have changed. So let me say, good to have you here. Get in the chat. Get to our YouTube channel at Jim Rome. Get to our YouTube channel. If you don't mind, can you hit the sub button? Can you ring the bell? Can you find your way to the chat? Those of you in chat already know how to get to chat. Go ahead and do so. If you want to find me any other way, I know some of you are bent on X, feeling like I'm not paying attention to you anymore. Not true. We're trying to make it so you can engage any way you want with the program. I'm paying attention to all of you.
2: It's
0: phones,
2: not true.
0: X, email, chat. 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And yes, get to chat. The interview is set up like this. Here is somebody who has never been on the program. Ever. Former NFLer. Former NFL head coach. NBC Sports NFL analyst, now podcast host, Jason Garrett. Jason Garrett, it's 1240. Listen, when you've done this as long as I've done this, and there's somebody, I've spoken to him before, but not on the air. So when you've done this as long as I've done this, and then you find somebody you have not spoken to, that's cool. Always look forward to that. So Jason Garrett coming up at 1240. Hour number two is wide open. Top of hour number three, our pal Sam Amick, who would join us to talk about the Lakers situation. You know, I've got my own thoughts on the Lakers situation, which I will get to momentarily. In the meantime, the XR4TI is here. Let me just lay this out. Through the glass, reading from my left to my right, Alvy, Tommy, back row, Alex Hattie, in the XCR, I think. Happen in there, I think. Lauren is back. Yeah, he must be. There he is. And Isabel is in there. And there you go. That is your crew. Let me see that again, Lauren. What was that? Is that a rat? That looks like a rat. All right, then. So now you're set. You know where to find me. All right, first things first. I want to make this very clear off the very top of the program. I am not an attorney. I am not a judge. I don't plan on attempting to play either one of them today. I'll be very upfront about this. I don't know how the bus family drama is going to play out this time. Only that it's going to play out in court and the courts will decide. But I will say this. I should have known yesterday that something was not quite right. In fact, I actually did know yesterday that something was not quite right. I knew as soon as Shams reported that the buses had, quote, decided as a family, end of quote, to sell the remainder of their shares in the Lakers, that it was a little sus. Because since when does Shams do the main ESPN reporting on the bus family, as good as he is? And also, more importantly than anything else, since when does the Bus family all agree on anything? We were supposed to believe that the Bus family came together in agreement to sell their shares. Sure as hell they did not. Needless to say, we all should have seen the LT hammer coming on that report. And we all should have known who would be swinging that sledgehammer. Of course, the Bus family did not decide to sell as some kind of unified front. And of course, the lone holdout was Jeannie Buss herself, aka the one who is the reason that the rest of the Sibs are not Laker employees anymore because you fired them all. So essentially, there's been a giant bus family power struggle in the week since Mark Walters sold his majority share. Stunningly, the rest of the siblings just want their money. Well, actually, I think they want more than their money. I think they want to jam their sis, but they want their money. And the added bonus of screwing over Jeannie in the process, I'm sure they want that too. In fact, I know they want the added bonus of jamming Jeannie, since she not only fired them, but she was on record as telling one of them they should have, quote, never been born. More on that in a moment, but rest assured that's not something you forget. Hey, you should have never been born, by the way, so shut your mouth. Anyway, Jeannie clearly wants to keep her controlling interest in the Lakers and wants to stay involved day to day with the Lakers. But in order to do that, and again, I'm not an attorney, nor am I a judge, but in order to do that, I do know this. The Buss family stake in the Lakers has to stay above 15%, which means her siblings cannot sell. You're not convoluted at all. Now, the Sibs claim that they only needed 4 out of the 6 votes to approve the sale as part of a so-called tag-along clause on the Iger-Kushner purchase of that team. Jeannie says a 2017 court order ultimately gives her full veto power and effectively requires her to remain controlling owner for life.
1: For life.
0: For life. For life.
1: Life.
0: In other words, life. She and her attorney would argue, life. Y'all can't do anything life. Without my permission. So who is right?
2: Get it.
0: Which side
2: right.
0: is right? I don't know. I'm not a lawyer. But you can bet your ass there will be lawyers. And you can bet your ass it's going to be contentious. And it's going to be messy. And we'll probably get even more Buss family drama and find out even more Buss family details. Like, I don't know, that time that Jeannie told her brother he, quote, should have never been born. You were a mistake. You should have never been born. Like what? Your vote doesn't count because you should have never been born. Turns out Jesse is not over being told that he should have never been born. Shocking. People are funny like that. When their also ultra-rich, powerful sib who's in control tells them, hey, by the way, you should have never been born. People generally don't forget that. They're funny like that. Funny what people will do when you tell them that they should have never been born. As everybody else on the internet has noted, what this all is like is an episode of that absolutely iconic television show, Succession. One of my favorite TV shows ever. And you don't hear me say that very often, right? Great TV show. Except this isn't real life. Except what it is, it's not nearly as good. It's like a really lame episode of a really incredible TV show. Like a really lame episode with way lamer characters. Like Succession is Ionic. The Buss family is just a bleep show. I wish the Buss family was half as interesting as the Roy family. In fact, you know what I wish? I wish the Roy family owned the Lakers. That's what I wish. I wish either the Roy family just bought the Lakers, or it was the Roy family holding on to the Lakers in their cold, dead hands the way Jeannie is. Either way, it'd be much better than the Buss family because the Roys were cool. But the real point is this, seems to me, Bob Iger and Josh Kushner own the Lakers now, right? Didn't they just pay a valuation of $12.5 billion? Now, granted, 17% of that is still subject to debate. But all that money, which means the whole effort by Jeannie to stay in the fold, seems to me to be misguided and goofy and doomed. Like, her family wants out. I can't imagine if the new owners want her anywhere near there. But man, she is holding on tightly, right? It's very clear Jeannie wants to maintain her stranglehold over the governorship of the Lakers. Like, as I mentioned, you're going to have to come pry the Lakers out of Jeannie's cold, dead hands. That's what's most important to her. That is her identity. That's how she wants to spend her time. Which is a little curious, considering she already sold the team. She did. She already sold the team to Mark Walter, but seemingly set up a deal whereby, all right, I can get my money out of this, but I could still be the governor. I can get my money, but I can still, like, actually be in charge or be in charge of the stewardship of this team. In other words, I can have my cake and slam it too. All right. So the Lakers are your identity. The Lakers are your legacy. The Lakers are the way you want to honor your father. And basically, you want to spend your time. And you want to be in control. Like, you want all these things. I get it. So why did you sell the team in the first place? Because you thought you could still have all these things, right? But I have to ask, if owning the Lakers is the most important thing to Jeannie, then selling the Lakers seemed to be a pretty goofy move, unless she kind of thought she had your bet. I can sell them, I can get paid on it, but I can still show up like I'm running it. Because in a way, I kind of am still running it. Because I'm the governor. You know, and then what was Walt?

0: We're there because Walter is Gonzo. And the idea that Jeannie was going to stay in control of the Lakers, two owners removed from actually having a majority interest, doesn't seem to make any sense. Except to her and her attorney who say, oh yeah, it makes sense. Read that contract over there. We have the paper. Not only does it make sense, but for life. For life.
1: It doesn't make any sense.
0: I'm not going anywhere, yo. I don't know. I've known a few billionaires. Not intimately, but billionaires don't strike me as buying things that cost multi-billions of dollars and then letting others own them or run them, especially not when those things are the Lakers. Who paid $12.5 billion for the Lakers just to let a former owner twice removed run that show? How does that make any sense? I know. Bob Iger already said that he would honor Jeannie's arrangement with Walter. But Bob Iger also said, quote, if things change, they'll change. End of quote. Not ominous at all. He also said, quote, it's just premature to speculate at all about what we plan to do because, frankly, we haven't made any plans yet. The hell is going on, right? They don't even know. They don't even know, or they're not telling us. Like, how did we know? We thought we were going to buy that expansion franchise in Vegas. And they were talking about $7.5 million, but then we thought, well, you don't really know what you're getting with an expansion franchise, but damn, I'll tell you what. We know what we're getting with the Lakers. Hey, and by the way, even though the public doesn't know, we know there's a hell of a lot of blood in the water. We know the feds are over Walter. You know what? Let's lob him a phone call. Hey, Mark, Iges. Iges and Kush. What do you think about selling your team? Yeah, I don't know about that. Well, you paid a valuation of $10 billion. How about we give you 11? How about you go to hell? All right. How about we give you 12? How about not interested? How about 12.5? All right. I'll have the lawyers draw this up. Hey, what's going on? They just wing it right now, right? And that includes the Buss siblings. And again, I don't know who's going to win this fight. It just seems like Jeannie is clinging to this idea that's kind of hard for me to get behind. It's just hard for me to see her staying in power with the Lakers very deep into this new ownership tenure. For whatever reason, Walter was fine with it. For 5 years, for life, for between 5 years and life, I don't really know. I'm just trying to figure out, and again, I'm not a lawyer, I'm not a judge, I'm not intimately involved in any of this. I'm sure any of you lawyers listening would even have a better take on this than me. I'm just trying to figure out why Iger and Kushner would want her around when they just paid $12.5 billion to get the team. That's it. Not dead, can't quit. She's not dead. And she's not quitting. Very clearly. The Lakers are everything to her. And as long as she is still in this fight and still in the Laker mix, it means, well, frankly, I think I owe an apology or two today. I think I need to apologize to, among others, the Rambi. Because if she's still in the fold, it's pretty clear that the Rambi are still in the fold. And as long as Jeannie is still around, then the Rambi, wherever they are, must still be around too. So with Jeannie clinging to her Laker control, that means the Rambi are also holding on for dear life to whatever it is she's empowered them to do. So what I'm saying is to those poor no more Rambi protesters. Sorry, fellas, you're not out of the woods yet. I congratulated you guys yesterday, but it's almost like I've got to rip back those congrats, like ripping back a golden ticket. Sorry, you have to still work your angle. You have to still work your beat. You have to still keep showing up the crypt with your homemade signs and your bullhorns and your chants of no more Rambis, no more Rambis. I mean, you've been at this, what, 10 years now? 15? As far as that Iger Kushner ownership, you know what it feels like to me? Even though Walter felt like he owned that team for 14 seconds instead of 14 months, Iger and Kushner, their ownership feels like it's aging in dog years.

0: I feel like they've already owned the team longer than Walter. How long until I and K say it's not worth it? It was fun to own the Lakers for a week and a half, but damn. I mean, yeah, pretty good cocktail party banner and pretty good to run around town for a week saying that we own the Lakers. But you know what? World's got plenty of billionaires.
1: World needs plenty of bartenders.
0: World needs plenty of billionaires.
1: World needs plenty of bartenders.
0: Man, just put that franchise up on Facebook Marketplace. You know, kind of like Walter did when you found it. Put it up on OfferUp. Put it up on Nextdoor. Put it up on Craigslist. Put it up on Etsy. Put it up on eBay. Buy it now. 14 and a half bill. Just make sure you disclose in the description. It's like an open box. It's like, it's not new in box. It's open like, it's like an open box, or it's like a refurbished franchise, like new. Some wear and tear, some cosmetic damage, a scratch or two visible by eye. Just make sure you put in the description that Jeannie and her army of lawyers will be at your door. Well, and by the way, that roster. The roster still needs a floor spacer and another 3-and-D guy. Put that in the description. The team. The team. There's a team. It's the actual team, remember? Oh, yeah, we haven't talked about the team yet. How about that 3-and-D? How about that floor spacer? How about that laser? How about Luka? How's Luka feeling about all this?
2: Tell the team!
0: 1-800-636-8686. Anybody want to jump in here? Hey, look, if you want to be a lawyer, check that. If you are a lawyer, better yet, if you're a judge. I haven't heard from a judge in a while. If you're a judge and or a lawyer and you want to weigh in on this, go right ahead. Because like I said, I'm neither one. I'm not here to break this thing down legally. I have above average IQ, but I am what I am, right? I'm a talk show host. I'll tell you what I am here for. Not to legally break it down, not to judiciously break it down, but I'm here for the drama. I'm here for the show. I do have my popcorn. I want to be very clear about this. The show is good, but not as good as Succession, but the show is better than the other show going on down the street, the Clip Show. So you have Succession. You have the Lake Show, you have the Clip Show, in that order. And then you have that bleep show that is the Dodgers. And the biggest bleep show of all is the Kyle Tucker Show. Bro, how did you go from being a $60 million player to the worst player, not on your own team, not in your own league, but arguably in the world? The hell happened to you? Man, LA really is the center of the universe right now, isn't it? Sorry, New York. It's actually us right now. All right, so I'm going to take a break. You can get up in here. I've got Jason Garrett at 1240. Sam Amick, 2 p.m. Are you ready to level up your skills and stand out in today's evolving workforce? 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
4: The Cardinals' offense had been a surprise of the preseason, but rookie running back Jeremiah Love is now dealing with a high ankle sprain. 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Westwood One Sports.
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0: 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Right, so as I mentioned, I know what I am, I know what I'm not, and what I am not is an attorney. What I am not is a judge. So what I said is, if anybody listening is an attorney or a judge, hit me up. Lob me a telephone call. Share your point of view. Give me your reaction. And what do you know? Not only did I find an attorney, I found my favorite attorney in the jungle. Normally, he checks in on Thursdays. But he's here right now, so that's a win. We go to Charleston. Miles, my brother. What's good, counselor?
1: Oh, hey, Jim. How's it going today? Happy to step in and provide just a little insight. Thanks in part to LexisNexis AI Generative Software. So, anyway, it appears, Jim, and you actually did a great job pointing this out, that the entirety of her legal argument just rests upon the fact that that 2017 court order from their previous complaining and fighting and not being able to get anything straight between siblings, which is sad in and of itself, requires that every single one of the co-trustees and trustees, Jim, have a, quote, fiduciary duty, which is different than just a normal duty under a contract. It's a duty of loyalty to all the other trustees and a duty of loyalty to the interests of the trust, right? So the trustees all have to sign off on any sale, and as I think you pointed out, the sale can't dip them below that threshold percentage that gets them to that point, right? So their legal argument, when I first heard of it, candidly, Jim, before I looked any of this up, so I haven't followed it that closely, was that, oh, all six or however many siblings there are have to unanimously agree, but that's not it. It's that that previous, you know, so they're just going to fight and, you know, call all the people that participated in the drafting of that 2017 agreement, you know, to try to get a resolution to this. But, Jim, you know what the resolution's going to be, man? It's going to be money, because that's always the resolution. So, yeah.
0: That helps. That's all right, Miles Rackham. Thank you very much, counselor.
1: All right,
0: you know what? So what he said, we're talking about, he said there has to be a fiduciary duty. And that's more than just a duty, but a fiduciary duty. It seems to me their fiduciary duty is to get their money and jam their sister. I think that's how they're interpreting that. Get our money, jam our sister. Because she already fired us. Like, the family members used to have roles with the team. The family members used to have pretty important roles with the team. The family members probably thought they would get the team one day, inherit the team. So she cut them out. They're no longer involved with the team. They're no longer a part of the franchise. And she told one of them, you should have never been born. So it got ugly. No way. So you've got all these siblings, some biological, some not, one who apparently should have never been born. But you've got the patriarch. And the patriarch was, you know, frankly, a genius. Marketing genius, real estate developer. I mean, there's a reason why this family has owned one of the greatest franchises in all of sports for about 50 years. But it was Dr. Jerry Buss. Dr. Jerry Buss was the one who bought it, and he was the patriarch, and he kept it all together. And they had a dynasty, and they had this amazing run under him. And he really was an amazing owner. But then he passes on, and then the team passes on to the family. And the family's a bleep show. So before he passes on, he's got to decide, all right, looking at all these kids, I want them all. And you know he thought this, right? I want them all to get along. I want them all to share in this. I want to pass this thing along. Much like Walter probably thought about his family. He said as much. I want to pass this on to my children, and I want them all to be harmonious, and I want this thing to work, but I'm no idiot. All right, so they do what you do when you're that rich and you have an asset like that. You drop your trust, you drop your paperwork. I can remember way back in the day when I started to drop a trust. My God, even for me, it took like over a year, and I thought it was never ending. I can only imagine what it would take to set something like that up for them. Like years, years. And then he passes on and he made a decision. He must have been like Succession too. Like all the kids were probably thinking, who's going to get the team? Damn, he picked Genie. And he did. And then the fighting started, right? Of course they don't get along. Of course they were all fighting for control. Of course they were all fighting for power. Of course they were all fighting for the team. So then it all starts to rip apart. She has all the control. She's the majority owner. She's governor. And then all of a sudden she decides, you know what? I'm going to sell this thing. It's got a valuation of $10 billion. That's a record. And the best part is, I still kind of get to run it, or at least not run it, but still maintain the title of governor, meaning I get to represent the team. I get to go to league meetings. I'm the one. I'm the face. And I do get to make a lot of important decisions. Damn. And I got my money. And I got rid of them, the Sibs that I hate. Man, this worked out great until the guy that she did the deal with all of a sudden had the feds crawling up his ass. And now here we are. You know what? Maybe I'm an attorney. Maybe I should be an attorney. When we come back, Jason Garrett in the jungle. So again, if you want to react to this any way you want, go ahead. If you are an attorney like Miles, go ahead. If there is a judge listening, and you can prove you're a judge, not that you just play it on the radio, hit me up. Jason Garrett's coming up next. Sam Amick a little bit later on. Stay tuned.
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3: 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Can Sanders make up ground when he gets the start Saturday against Buffalo? Westwood One Sports.
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1: Welcome back. I am Jim Rome. So my next guest is in the process of checking in. I'll have him momentarily. One more thing I want to talk about today is this incredible race in the National League for the MVP. So who do you think the alleged Dodger Jim is going to vote for? If I had a vote, and I had a vote today, who do you think that I would vote for? Keep that in mind. Meanwhile, across town, you have the Lake Show, and then you have the Clip Show. So there's a whole lot going on in Southern California. Clippers, to me, not as interesting as the Lakers, but interesting nonetheless. And I will break that down for you as well. And there are some other things. 1-800-636-8686. I've already heard from one lawyer. So again, if you have some legal expertise and you want to share your thoughts on this, go right ahead. More than anything else, I think for the rest of us, it's just drama. Just drama. You don't want to get too far into it, you know? On top of that, you can find me on X. You can find me in the chat, which I know a number of you have already found me in. You can also, if you want to go old school and you want to email, go ahead and do that too. Email me at Rome, R-O-M-E, at Habitate.com. Coming up a little bit later on, somebody who's been following this story pretty closely, of course, is Sam Amick. Sam Amick will have thoughts. Like Sam, like myself, we are not attorneys, but Sam has been reporting and he's been on this story. So we will get into that a little bit later on. And again, I do not, I want to be clear about this too. Not only am I not a lawyer and I'm not a judge, I do not have an MVP vote. But if I had a vote, I could tell you who it is. All right, as promised, we're joined right now by a three-time Super Bowl winner. He's both a former NFL quarterback and a former NFL coach. He played 14 years in the NFL. As a head coach, he led the Dallas Cowboys from 2010 to 2019. He won three divisional titles. He was the 2016 NFL Coach of the Year. He is an NBC Sports NFL analyst. He's also the host of the Coach to Coach podcast, which is produced by Intersport. We are joined right now by Jason Garrett. Jason, it is great to see you. How you doing, Jason?
2: I'm doing fantastic, Jim. How are you doing?
1: Man, I'm doing so well. It is so good to see you. It's great to have you on the show. Let me jump right into this. Listen, you're beginning your fifth year with NBC, and you've got a new teammate on Football Night in America. Let me start right there, Jason. What was it like to work with Mike Tomlin on the Hall of Fame game broadcast? And then what do you expect the former Super Bowl winning coach to bring to the coverage this year?
2: Yeah, Mike is greatness. We had so much fun. We've had a few rehearsals leading up to that Hall of Fame game and had such a good time in Canton. And, you know, I've known him for a long time. I always tell people the story. You know, my last year playing was 2004, and I was 38 years old, and I was thinking about getting into coaching, broadcasting. And I said, what the hell? I'm going to play one more year. And I signed with Tampa Bay, and Brad Johnson was the quarterback, and Chris Sims and Brian Greasy were down there. And, you know, it wasn't a great playing situation for me, but it was a really good environment to learn football. John Gruden was the head coach, and Monty Kiffin and Rod Marinelli and Rich Bisaccia, these amazing coaches. And I walked out on the field the first day, and I wasn't on the field for 5 minutes. And I said, who is that guy? And it was Mike Tomlin coaching the DBs. I said, well, that guy's a hell of a coach. And, you know, at the time, he was probably 32 years old and, you know, went on to have greatness in Pittsburgh for so many years. So I've known him for a long time. I'm a big fan of his. And, you know, we had a real good time in Canton, and we're excited about this year.
1: Jason, that's how you do it. You start a conversation by having a great, great anecdote. I love that so much. You know, of all the coaches you just mentioned, it might surprise you, but if I had to pick one to follow up on and ask you about, my dude, Rod Marinelli, man, I loved Rod Marinelli. Everybody loved Rod Marinelli. What made him so unique?
2: Hey, Jim, however much you love Rod Marinelli, I love him 100 times
1: more. I know it. I believe it.
2: It was greatness. And I'll go back to that Tampa year. I'm sitting in the back of the room, and it's a team meeting, and John Gruden says, hey, special guest presenter today, Rod Marinelli, come on up here and talk to the team. And he goes walking up to the front, and he's got a little bit of a limp to him. And he turns around. And he says, give me your eyes, men. And everybody in that room sat up straight, and paid attention to him and eyes right on him. And, you know, we were so fortunate to have him in Dallas. He was our defensive coordinator for a long time. And, you know, there are so many great takeaways from Rod. First of all, just the kind of person he is, the kind of coach he is, how he made people better. He made his players better. He made coaches better. He made me better. But, you know, he used to always talk about coach the man first. And he did that and made a huge impact on so many people's lives. And, you know, I used to, when I was the head coach, I'd go sit in different coaches' meetings throughout the week. And I used to love Saturday morning with that defensive line group because it was Marinelli at his best, coaching football, but coaching life. And I love him to death.
1: Jason Garrett joining us. So, Jason, what about when you played at Dallas? Like, for instance, I've always felt that Jimmy Johnson was one of the most compelling figures I've ever seen, literally in all my years in this business. Even when I used to work at Fox back in the day, if I crossed paths with him in the Fox parking lot, you could almost feel this guy's aura and his it. When he was at the peak of his powers, how much of an impact did he have on you?
2: A huge impact. I was fortunate to play for Coach Johnson for 2 years. And, you know, I say this to this day, you know, I'll do a talk, you know, to different companies about leadership and team and all of that. And, you know, I use him as the example. The energy of the leader pervades the group. And he had such energy. You mentioned aura. I used to always feel like there were 10 Jimmy Johnsons in the building. You know, you'd be walking down the hall and there he'd be. You'd be on the practice field. You felt like his eyes were coming right through the back of your head. And, you know, he had an amazing way of instilling belief in players, allowing them to be who they are, their own personality, but also holding them accountable to a high standard and then getting everybody to pull in the same direction. And he convinced a lot of superstar players that if they put their individual pursuits aside and focus everything on the team goal, we're going to have great success. And as he used to say, you know, when we have success, there'll be spoils for all of us for the rest of our lives. And it was so true. And, you know, I could go on and on and on about Coach Johnson when I was playing for him. But then since then, he's been such a great mentor and friend to me. I love him to death.
1: Jason Garrett joining us for a few more moments. Jason, so I'm not looking for you to drag Jerry Jones because you've worked for him in a number of different capacities. But egos are egos. If the two of them could have coexisted, or if Jerry maybe didn't decide that he didn't need Jimmy and the thing just played out, how many rings do you think that franchise would have?
2: Well, it's a great hypothetical question. You know, I know it was a young team with a lot of talented players and guys who were committed to winning. You know, the work ethic of that group during that time was off the charts, and the best players set the standard for the rest of us. And, you know, I do think the reality of it is, if you remember, you know, the collective bargaining agreement and the Players Association, it's when free agency and the salary cap kicked in. So I do think the challenges of being a championship team and maintaining that for a long time were going to be difficult, particularly at the outset as people were trying to figure out how the whole system worked. But having said that, you know, Jimmy was an amazing coach. We had a great group of players. If that group had stayed together, there's no question in my mind we would have won more Super Bowls.
1: Jason Garrett joining me. Jason, you launched a podcast, the Coach to Coach podcast. I'm curious, there's so many podcasts, but you don't need to do this. Obviously, this is something you want to do. So what topics are you focusing on for the show? And who are some of the guests you've had so far?
2: You know, it's been really fun for me. You know, it's called Coach to Coach, and I partnered up with a good friend of mine, Charlie Besser, who runs Intersport. And he and I, for years, have been talking about this idea of leadership. He's been the CEO of a company, and you know, I've been a quarterback and then a coordinator and a head coach. Those are leadership roles. And, you know, we both believe that leadership principles are transferable, you know, from sports to business and life and vice versa. And, you know, it's something that he and I talked about. I actually did a little thing on the evolution of throwing a football with NFL films and how people have, you know, the great quarterbacks through the years, if you think about Joe Namath to, say, a guy like Aaron Rodgers, they both can throw the heck out of the ball, but they do it differently. And that technique has changed. And so I did this project with NFL Films, and Charlie saw it. And he said, hey, come out to Chicago. Let's visit about something. And we started talking about leadership and maybe doing something, you know, along these lines. And we said, why don't we talk to other coaches and talk about, not about yesterday's game or the upcoming draft or whatever, but let's talk about, you know, team building and leadership and creating a culture where everybody can thrive. And it's been a really fun experience for me. It's something I've been doing for a long time. When I was the head coach of the Cowboys, I spent a lot of time with some amazing people, you know, Coach K and Larry Brown and all these guys from different sports where I learned so much from. And so we just decided to do this. And our first interview was with Coach Dungy. That dropped about, I don't know, 6 weeks ago. And then since then, Corey Close, the amazing women's basketball coach at UCLA, national champions, you know, Joe Girardi, the former Yankee manager, Kelly Amonte Hiller, the women's lacrosse coach at Northwestern. She's won 9 national championships. Sean McDermott, Joe Madden, those both just dropped. We have Dan Campbell dropping tomorrow. So it's been so much fun for me to talk to these guys and really sit back and learn from these men and women who've done it at such a high level.
1: All right, first of all, I love the topic. I love the subject matter. Number two, you're booking the hell out of the show. Number three, I have to tell you, Larry Brown's always been one of my favorite guys. He came on the show many, many years ago for many, many years. This may surprise you, Jason, before you go. Actually, I'm very friendly with Corey Close because Corey, I went to UC Santa Barbara as a student and got my start there. Corey was a star player at UCSB and an assistant coach. I mean, like, I adore her. I love her. Did you know her before you talked to her?
2: You know, I didn't. You know, a lot of these people that we booked, I know, have a relationship with, and I admire her from afar. Obviously, we followed her team this year, and, you know, we got a chance to see her in interviews. And when her name came up, I was like, I'm all in. We got to get her on the show. And I don't know if you've had a chance to listen to that one. She is greatness. And I can't tell you the number of people in football and out of football who've listened to it have come up to me and said, wow, she just blew me away. And she shared a couple stories demonstrating the importance of humility as a leader with me that I just thought were off the charts. I'll tell you one of them. She said that we had won the Big Ten championship. We won by 56 points. And so she said that the tournament's coming up in about a week and a half, and I got back to California. She said, I was nervous as can be. Because I just didn't think that, you know, I mean, it was impossible, the human nature part of it, that our team would think that, hey, we're just going to roll through this thing. So she said, I came back and I was practicing really hard. I was on everybody. I was edgy. I was mad at them. I was a real stickler for all the details. And she was a couple days into these kinds of practices leading up to the tournament. Her two best players came up to her and said, hey, coach, can we see you after practice? She said, sure. They came to her office and they said, you know, what are you doing?
1: Huh.
2: And she's like, what do you mean? She's like you've completely changed. We've had such a great year. Everybody's working so hard and you're coming in and it's like you're mad at us. It's like you're panicking before the tournament.
1: Wow.
2: And she's like, really? And she's like, I'm just trying to keep everybody on edge and on the details. And the captain said to her, hey, you don't need to do that. Just make sure you explain what you're doing. We want to practice hard. We want to be on the details. Nobody wants to win more than we do.
1: We're good.
2: Just be yourself. Let's not be panicked about this thing. And she took it. She thanked them for sharing that with her. She kind of reset herself. And obviously, they rolled right through the tournament.
1: She is a humble leader, Jason. So sorry to jump in, but we're in up against the end of the hour. It is so great to come together with you. That was a great conversation. I appreciate it.
0: This is Westwood One Sports.
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14: I'm Kate Burdett on the Ohio News Network. In Northwest Ohio, multiple fire departments have responded to a fire and several explosions at Brent Industries, a commercial laundering and industrial textile recycling business in Toledo. Laura Sandlin of ONN affiliate WTOL-TV reports from the scene.
15: We are seeing a very massive response from multiple agencies between fire and EMS, as well as police on scene. The main action that's taking place is large flames shooting from that reported industrial laundry complex. Firefighters attacking the blaze from above, shooting water down from two different fire trucks. Large plumes of smoke drift through the air above these neighborhoods.
14: And in Southwest Ohio, citizen efforts to dissolve one of Claremont County's largest villages through a ballot initiative have failed. ONN's Brianna Albizu has more.
16: The Cincinnati Inquirer reports that after a six-hour session of contentious hearings yesterday, the Claremont County Board of Elections voted to reject a petition to dissolve the village of Batavia because of a lack of valid signatures. As a result, a referendum will not appear on the November 3rd ballot. Residents wanted it because they were concerned about proposed high-density housing developments, the amount of developer tax breaks, and the strain on community resources.
14: I'm Kate Burdett on the Ohio News Network.
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0: All right, so we start hour number two, which is wide open in the way of interviews because there are none. My thanks to Jason Garrett. Like I said, first time ever on the program. Thought he murdered it. Thought he was awesome. It's too bad we got in a little bit late and ran out of time at the very end of the hour. But I thought he was so strong anecdotally, had some great takes, great energy. Hope we can do that again soon. That was fun. Program brought to you by FanDuel. Jim Rome Show presented by FanDuel. My thanks to them. All right, so this hour is open. Coming up next hour, Sam Amick will be joining us. 1-800-636-8686. Get in the tweets. Get in the chat. Get in the email. Get on X. Let me check this out. This is from chat now. At the MP Charles 25. I used to think Garrett was a goober on NBC, but this was a good sesh. That was a really good sesh. Really good sesh. I thought he came off great. I'm really happy with that. And as I mentioned, when I asked him about his podcast, it wasn't like that perfunctory pitch of the podcast. He was all about it. He was into it. And they are booking the hell out of that. And I love seeing my pal, Corey Close. Corey Close is something. I'm not going to spend a ton of time on this because I don't want you to think that I'm gauchoing out. But she did win a national championship with UCLA. And she had been knocking on the door. And she is a gaucho great. Part of gaucho royalty. And I've had her on the Reinvention Project. I've had her on this show. And Corey, when she was a young assistant coach, she would spend a lot of time talking to John Wooden. I mean, she would just study with him. She would spend hours upon hours upon hours just soaking it all up. And I don't want to say that she's become a version thereof because there's only one Wizard of Westwood. But man, Corey is so well respected. And you heard Jason Garrett say it. Jason Garrett said a number of people have seen that episode and said, wow. She's amazing. And those are football people, presumably. I'm sure there's some corporate people and some people who want to learn about leadership. But Corey is really unique and really different and very, very special. And I appreciate my friendship with her. So I was really happy to see that he had done her and that he had that reaction to her. Aaron in Iowa, quote, Garrett was way better than I thought that he would be. Good job, good effort. I've got another take on Jason Garrett. I think what happens is, number one, he's had some reps. He's probably had a lot of reps. Like, we're only exposed to what we saw of Jason Garrett on the sideline with the Cowboys. And then we were only exposed to what we've seen of him on NBC, which is not a bad thing. But when you're on a network like that, and you're in a place like that, they parcel out your real estate. I know because I've done shows like that. When I was on the NFL Today on CBS, believe me, every second that I was allotted, and I was not allotted a lot of seconds, they counted every second. You wouldn't believe that when I used to do that program, and they would say to me at the beginning of the week, the great, great Drew Kalisky. Drew Kalisky would start every Monday, the week that I was on that show, and give me a list of topics and say, hey, Jim, can I get your takes on these things? And then the week would develop, and then I would give him my takes. And then maybe the news would change, and he'd swap one out. But believe me, they measure every second. Every second, especially when you're in those tighter windows. And I was in the tightest window. What I'm saying about Jason Garrett is a show like this or a podcast like he has, or if he does a corporate speaking engagement, he's got more real estate. He's got more room so he can kind of expand on things and maybe bring a certain kind of energy to it. And I think that's why he was able to show up the way he did today, because he had room to do what he did. And I think that's why maybe he surprised some of you. But he was awesome. Awesome. With a lot of energy. And really good anecdotally. I've always said this as a host. Whenever somebody says, if you have a minute, can I tell a story? Or I want to share a story with you. I'm like, hell yeah. That's what we want, man. We want stories. We want stories. So when, and he knows. He started his response to a Mike Tomlin question, which could have been just a basic, yeah, I had a great time working with Mike. Mike's going to be great for the network. He's, let me tell you a story about Mike Tomlin. And I knew right then there it was going to be awesome. Two hams, $2. Check that. I wish. Yeah, I wish. Two hams, $20. Quote, she said she are the owner.
1: There's no manager there?
2: She says she are the manager.
0: She did say she are the owner.
2: She says she are the manager.
0: No, that's not what we're talking about. Gerald Mill Cham 6041. Give me back my shares.
3: Give me back my shares.
0: Sign Genie. Stranger, quote, I'm not a Lakers fan at all, but now that they are as corrupt as Enron, I am interested. It's not that corrupt. It's a lot of bad stuff going on, but it's not that corrupt. First of all, the bad stuff, if there is bad stuff, and there is some bad stuff, involved the former owner, and that's why that owner, over the cover of night, over some weekend, unloaded the team. That's not to say there's bad stuff with the new owners. We don't know that. It's not even to say that there's bad stuff with the Buss family. They're just fighting over it. This is what they do. Siblings fighting over the asset. Darren L. Rass. No more Forbis. No more Forbis. Sign the lady 911 caller.
4: Okay.
5: Who are you? What is your name?
4: Mike Forbis.
5: Okay, that's not funny. I'm going to file a formal complaint.
4: I don't blame you a bit.
5: Hey, because you know what? This is really not very funny.
4: I know it's not.
0: It actually is really funny.
5: It's not going to be very funny when I go in front of your supervisor and
0: tell
5: him.
0: That would be funny, too.
5: I guess he can just listen to the tape.
4: Yes, he can. I'm sorry. I apologize.
5: Well, sorry doesn't count. I need a police officer.
4: Hold on.
0: Like I always say about that caller, had you just handled your children the way you handled Forbis, you wouldn't have had to call 911 because you couldn't get control of your kids. That's not what 911's for. 911, to my best understanding, is for when there's actual emergencies, not when your kids are acting out and out of control and bigger than you, unless they're a physical or violent threat to you. She's like, I don't know what to do. I don't know what to do. I just got home from work. I'm tired. They're mouthing off to me. They won't do what I asked them to do. One of them kicked a hole in the door. So Forbis, thinking it was a night at the improv, said, you want me to come over and shoot them? And then all of a sudden, wham, the switch flipped. Now she's got control. Yeah, well, if you had flipped that switch, you would have needed to call Forbis. Wait, run that back, Avi. We'll rewind that a little bit.
4: Over to shoot her?
0: A little bit more, Avi.
5: I can't control her.
4: Okay, did you want us to come over to shoot her? Are you there?
5: Excuse me?
4: That's a joke. Okay, so...
5: Who are you? What is your name?
4: Mike Forbis.
5: Okay, that's not funny.
0: All right, so anyway, he actually said that. That was a 911 dispatch operator. When she laid out her problem and said, do you want me to come over or do you want us to come over and shoot her?
5: When I go in front of your supervisor and tell him...
4: I understand.
5: I guess he can just listen to the...
0: No, now you got control. Now you got control. You can control Forbis, but not your own kids. But then again, what is the screening process for 911 dispatch operators, or what was it back then, wherever he was, that guy was comfortable enough with the tape rolling to say, hey, you want me to come over and shoot her? And then the dead air. Wait, what? What did you just say? That was a joke. And then all of a sudden, Forbis knew it was over. No way. No way that plane's not going in the side of the mountain, Forbis. No way you're coming out of that. V and the fee. Love all this Laker talk, Jim. This is such a bleep show. Keep your eyes over there. Sign the NBA. Covering up for Baldmer and the Clippers. War lady bums using shopping bags as purses. What a bleep show. It's just not as entertaining to me, which is why I didn't lead with them. But it is a bleep show nonetheless. Baldmer. Good one, V. Baldmer is busy negotiating his own investigation. How does that work? Doesn't the entity which investigates somebody who allegedly did something wrong investigate and then rule? These are two different concepts. Investigation, negotiation. Why does, quote, Baldmer get to negotiate his own investigation? How about the other Baldmer in all this? Powder. Baldmer 1 and Baldmer 2. Are they in cahoots?
3: The officiating
0: Mikey
3: is
0: Soriani, 23. Since Walter is selling off his assets before he gets busted by the feds, just a matter of time before he sells off your Dodgers, Jim. Not my Dodgers. I have no ownership stake in the Dodgers. They keep saying no, by the way. The more they say no, the more I think, yeah, maybe. Yeah, maybe. I think when they're saying no, what they mean is no, not before we sell off our soccer assets. And then maybe. Man, poor Walter, always going to be left with his sparks. Here's a super chat. Thumbs up for Jim Rome. Signed, Rig the Algo. That's right, Rig the Algo. Hit the thumbs up. Hit subscribe. Hit the bell. Rig the Algo. My man, best super chat ever. Hey, by the way, I wouldn't be the first nor the last. In fact, I'd be the only one who didn't try that. Everybody's trying to rig the Algo. Good man. Who's that from? JDT 2003. Thumbs up for Jim Rome. Please do that. And rig the Algo. Rig the Algo. Rig the Algo. Rig the Algo. Rig the Algo. Do that. Show up in front of the crypt. Because obviously you're wasting your time with no more Rambus. Show up in front of the crypt with your homemade signs. You say, rig the Algo. Rig the Algo. I love it. I don't play favorites, but that's my favorite chat in quite some time. He's right. Well, she's right. Whoever it is, rig the Algo. Hit subscribe. Ring the bell. Hit thumbs up. Rig the Algo. Do you

0: relationship still yet with them. So, no, that's not technically karma to the Cowboys. Now, to your point, is this their year? They all seem to think so, don't they? Between Dak going with that super lame Gotti, that acronym, super cringy Gotti, greatest offense there is. CeeDee Lamb is saying things like he and Pick could go down as the greatest receiving tandem ever. They're feeling themselves. The defense is much improved, but then again, how could it not be much improved when it was like the worst defense in the NFL last year? They'll be better. Here's some reaction also. This is not off chat, to show you that I'm not doing it exclusively off chat. Brian CNSP. Jim, give yourself a round of applause for this Jason Garrett conversation. You know he will. Did you just call him the clapper?
1: The clapper.
0: Look, dude, he was good. He was really, really good. Number one, he said yes. That's an instant dub. Number two, he showed up great. Great. I'm really pumped on that. Stacy Moore, 32381. Do you want me to come over and shoot them? Send Mike Forbes to Jeannie Buss after she called to complain about her siblings. Wow, dude. I don't think
2: okay,
0: she called 911.
2: Did you want us to come over to shoot her?
0: I do know she called her attorney.
3: No more Rambis!
0: I don't want to hear no more Rambis. I want to hear rig the algo,
3: no more
0: rig
3: Rambis,
0: the algo,
3: no more
0: rig the algo.
3: No more Rambis, no more Rambis.
0: That's from Bacon's in. Siblings? Arguing over inherited money? No way. Signed, the sky is blue, water is wet, and Parody Larry is on hold.
2: Do-do-do-do.
0: At Dan underscore the man Dan. It's kind of redundant. Dan the man Dan. Hey, Jim, how's that Tucker dude working out? Is it the best 240 mil the Dodgers ever spent? Have fun with that. Signed, relieved Cubs fans. Yeah, right? Yeah, I don't care. It's not my money. Is it the best money they've ever spent? I'd argue it's the worst money they've ever spent. I'd argue it's the worst money anybody's ever spent. I would argue, frankly, watching him right now, he's one of the worst players I've ever seen. The hell happened to this guy? And I don't even say that as Dodger Jim. If it were any other team, and that guy was the biggest offseason signing for that amount of money, I would have the same exact take. The hell happened to that guy? That guy looks to me like... like Andrew Freeman was walking down the street in L.A., just saw some random dude and said, hey, you, would you like to make $60 million a year? Yes. Okay. I have a few questions for you. Have you ever played baseball? No. Good. I need to see you at Dodger Stadium at 3 o'clock today for batting practice. When you arrive, we will give you a uniform, a bat, and a glove, and a $60 million per year contract, as long as you have never played baseball before, and then you just go out there and you do your thing. Okay, what's your name anyway, sir? Kyle Tucker. Great. See you at 3 p.m. Be on time, or I'll find somebody else who's never played baseball before, and I'll give them that job instead. That's what the guy looks like out there, and that's what the guy looks like at the plate. The hell happened to that guy? I mean, saying like, oh man, I got the yips. Like everything about his game, everything has gone straight to hell. It's crazy. Yeah, I bet you Cub fans are relieved. You're welcome. Think about the Dodgers. The incredible thing about the Dodgers, not dead, can't quit. Man, they're garbage. They are ass right now.
4: Garbage!
0: But the thing about the Dodgers, before you dance on their grave, one thing to keep in mind. If that rotation gets healthy, we've seen this act. If the rotation gets healthy in time for the postseason, they've got a shot. Now, granted, their other problem is the back end of their bullpen with Rooster Man.

0: and the other arsonists they have back there. But remember, that was kind of an issue last year, and they worked that out, right? I wouldn't dance on their grave just yet, but they are ass right now. I will definitely own that. All right, when we come back, Stucknut rigged the Alpo. No, don't do that, nut. You know better. Bums to their lady bums trying to spice up dinner. I didn't see that part of it. Wow. Bro. People eating dog food is not funny, man. In fact, none of this is funny. Except the parts that's coming out of my mouth. 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

0: news involving our favorite topic. Breaking news involving our favorite fam, the bus fam. We have a new bus family statement. Quote, Johnny, Jimmy, Janie, Joey, and Jesse. Stop right there. People always used to get a kick out of our family because my family of four were all J's. Man, we got nothing on these people. My dad was Jay. My mom was Jan, is Jan. My sister's Jody. I'm Jim. People always thought that was kind of funny. But we're not exactly Jerry, Jeannie, Johnny, Jimmy, Janie, Joey, Jesse. Anyway, from the new bus family statement, Johnny, Jimmy, Janie, Joey, Jesse have made the decision to sell the family's remaining stake, and we remain united in that decision. We intend to move forward thoughtfully, respectfully, and through the appropriate process. Dan Wojcicki's got that. All right, so they really don't care what Jeannie has to say. They're going through with it. But Jeannie just said, no, you're not. Y'all can't do anything without me. And I didn't vote. I abstained. You're not selling jack without my approval. I'm still the gov. And their response to that was, yes, we are. And we will move forward thoughtfully, respectfully, through the appropriate process. So in other words, nothing's changed. Oh, you're still going to sell. Here's another statement. It's from water. I'm still wet. Thoughtfully. Oh, here's one. The sky has issued a statement. I'm blue. Here we go. Albie, where's Rat? Round and round. Two T's. Yeah, a lot of lawyers making a hell of a lot of money. But then again, there is a lot of money at stake.
1: Let's make some money!
0: Yeah, they will. Everybody will. Everybody will. Man, Jerry, the doctor must be so proud of the fam. Just the way you drew it up, Jerry. Man, he had to know. He had to know deep down it was going to go like this. When he went in the ground, deep down, he had to know it was going to go like this. When he went into the ground, he had to know they'd all run it into the ground at some point. Here's a lawyer at Kest Law 20, but he's not responding to this. Do you think the Cubs will trade Conforto for Tucker? That'd be a deal. It's getting rather Conforto-esque, except he wasn't making 60 mil like Tucker. Now, I've seen guys slump. I've seen guys even get the yips. I've never seen a player of that magnitude have his entire game and every aspect of that game fall apart at the same time. Is it the money? Is it the pressure? Is he pressing? Is it mechanical? Is it above his shoulders? Yes. Whatever it is, it's a freaking disaster. A disaster. At Rome's Burner, any credit to LeBag for bouncing out of Lakerland right before this bleep show? War Bronny is a victim of child abuse. No. No, that's not why he bounced. One has absolutely nothing to do with the other. I mean, LeCap and LeCap's team, because they cap, would probably have you believe, oh, yeah, we saw this coming. We knew. We knew. No, you didn't.
2: People probably think I'm lying about that.
0: You know how I know you didn't? You didn't know they were making a move for Luka Doncic. You didn't know they were trading your best friend AD. You didn't know any of this. This has nothing to do with the other. And they sold the team after you were long gone. You did not see this coming. Don't cap LeCap. No, he gets no credit for bouncing. Now, is he happy to be out of this bleep show? Maybe. Maybe. But he didn't bounce because he knew. He bounced because he was butthurt. And again, where did he land? We don't really know. We still, because it's all about the Lakers, we're not thinking about Philadelphia. Now, I'm sure they're getting their work in. They're getting to know each other. We don't know how that's going to work. We don't know how those pieces are going to fit. We don't know whether or not they're going to mesh. We don't know whether or not they're going to stay healthy. We don't know that this is all for the better. We don't know if they've got a better chance of winning. We do know that there's a lot of things going on now that were not going on before here. But don't assume that Philadelphia is going to be just fine. We don't know that at all. Jalen's over there right now, and he left Boston when he was an NBA Finals MVP. But we're going to assume that he's going to be just fine. We got Joel, who looks like he's in great shape, but we don't know that he's going to stay healthy. We got LeBron, who's turning 42. We don't know that he's going to be healthy. How do we know? One basketball and lots of egos and lots of guys that need the ball. Don't know. Let's go to the phones. Oh, looky here. My dog in Sacramento. Rhino in Sacktown.
2: Look it.
0: It's Rhino.
2: Looks like,
0: hey, Rhino, what's going on, dude?
3: Hey, what's up, Jim? Happy Tuesday. How are you?
0: Good, dude. Good. How about you? How are things?
3: Things are great. On the right side of the dirt, as you say in the Reinvention Project, brother. So this was my wheelhouse for about 8 years. What's going on right now is a probate and trust administrator here in California. Miles is on the right track about the fiduciary duty for the co-trustees, which actually extends to the same duties as a licensed professional here in California. That said, Jeannie is going to be switching hats to the beneficiary side because she is also a beneficiary. And in California, beneficiaries are allowed certain protections under the probate code. So she may go in ex parte, which would be an emergency petition asking for things like formal appraisals of the franchise, future appraisals, tax consequences, and it will be in the co-trustee's best interest and burden to prove that this sale is the best thing for everybody, including the remainder beneficiaries that we're not talking about.
0: What? Rack him? What the hell just happened? That guy can't get through a phone call. That guy can't even deliver a punchline.
3: What the hell just happened? In New York.
0: That was Ryan in Sacktown? Or Ryan in Sacktown describing his previous life and breaking down probate, fiduciary? What?
2: What?
0: He was speaking a different language altogether. Normally he's speaking gibberish. Normally he comes off, no offense, Rhino, with the sophistication of a kindergartner. Bro. What did you just do? What did you just say? And you gave up that life? Did this guy... That is the most stunning thing I've heard on the show since John in New York did what he did. That, I'm in awe. You can see my reaction if you're watching on the stream. Like, I don't believe what I'm hearing. That all of a sudden, that guy shows up speaking a different language altogether. Polished, intentional, purposeful, speaking with authority and conviction. That guy normally couldn't deliver a punchline. That guy normally couldn't get through a beef without getting run. Like, always a really likable guy. Just not really good at anything. And then he just broke that down the way he broke that down? The hell is going on? I don't believe what I just heard. What did I just hear? Tom, would you like to share your reaction to that?
4: Just say I couldn't follow what he was laying down.
0: Right.
4: So good for you, right. Rhino.
0: I didn't mean today. Tom couldn't follow what he was laying down.
4: Ex parte.
0: UC Santa Barbara Jim couldn't follow what he was laying down. That was Ryan. I'm being so careful how I say this. Ryan, let's just say you weren't exactly known for your intellectual acuity before then. I cannot believe that dude just laid that down. Holy crap, Rhino. Dude, bravo. Well done, man. If the smack-off were about legal infighting between rich, spoiled families, you'd have a golden ticket. Bro, you might even have a strap. Miles, I would never say Rhino has anything on you, but I'd put him in the same club at this point, even though you are a lawyer, Miles, and Rhino's not that. But I got to say, Miles, he more than held his own. Like, he's in the same conversation based on that call. Now, Miles, your body of work obviously would annihilate the dude. But he had himself a moment. Like, Rhino, I'm still talking about you. I can't even believe what I just heard. I literally do not believe what I just heard. Here's some chat reaction. Keith Morris, 1198. War, more legalese. At Raz Management, quote, a sports take doofus, but basically a legal savant. It seems like it, right? Like, I'm telling you, it's almost like he had a brain transplant. Like face off, but brain off. Like that was a totally different human being. I've heard years of really juvenile, poorly constructed takes from that guy. And they take something super technical and just goes bam, bam, bam, and laid it out and just dropped the mic. And I'm like, what? Jack and NC. Jeez, Rome. I hope Rhino called in pro bono. That's at least 500 bills right there. Hey, no joke, dude. No joke. Maybe instead of me calling Mike McCann next time, I'll just call Rhino. Amber is in. Not to correct Tommy, but that was the wrong name on the screen. Rhino is fiduciary. Emphasis on douche. Amber, you're like the 10th person to try to make that joke.
5: War Lady Clones.
0: Amber, for once, you did not win. Amber, I never thought that I would say this. Rhino won. Rhino got over on you, Amber. The jungle is like the UFC, Amber. Everybody loses. Even you. 713 Red Leg, quote, Ryan made me seasick with that tidal wave of legalese. I'm telling you, every dude has a day, man. Everyone has a day. Rhino's having a day. Look at this guy. Dion, AZ6. Ryan's been watching Law and Order. If he has, he's been watching it a hell of a lot. I've never actually seen that show. I've never had any interest. It seems to me you'd have to watch that show a lot to sound like that. Like, I'm in awe. I cannot believe that that's the Ryan in Sacktown that I know. Because I've heard his body of work. That'd be like me showing up one day all of a sudden after all these years and doing the entire show in Mandarin Chinese. Like, damn, Rome. Who knew? We didn't know you could speak fluently another language. Well, now you do. That's Ryan. Jay in Tampa. Jerry and I are looking up at the rest of the bus family with frowns on our faces. Signed, David Stern. Here's another one. Kevin in Virginia. Hey, Jim, was that Ryan or Goodwill Hunting? Exactly. Was that the janitor or was that like some absolute mathematical genius?
6: Thank you.
0: Yeah, with all due respect, I think you got the equation wrong. We're going to go have some sex with some with your girlfriends now. That'd be like Alex Hattie in the back showing up at the whiteboard and going, I'll solve that equation. I didn't call you a janitor, Alex. I'm just saying.
7: Alex!
0: It's like Ryan. Ryan the janitor. Ryan, I'm having a little fun with you now, Ryan. Ryan the jungle custodian, like facing down some Supreme Court justice. and or some judge saying, all right, dismissed. Case dismissed because of Ryan the Jungle Custodian. I can't even believe it. That was great, Rhino. Good on you, bro. Good on you. All right, we'll take a break. When we come back, still wide open. I do want to talk about the MVP race in the National League. I don't ever remember it being this close. So who do you think I've got? A guy formerly of the 818 or the greatest baseball player ever? I'll have that. Sam Mamick, top of the hour. Don't go anywhere.
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7: Cardinals offense had been a surprise of the preseason, but rookie running back Jeremiah Love is now dealing with a high ankle sprain. Will the number 3 overall pick return to the backfield by Arizona's opener? Westwood One Sports.
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0: Jim Rome here with your Rome Report. One game into the exhibition season, and New York Giants quarterback Jackson Dart is already spending much of his time in his home away from home, the Blue Tent. And he was, quote, puzzled by why he had to go after taking a shot in Saturday's exhibition game against the Vikings. You're puzzled, and I'm here to help. You took a shot, and then you proceeded to nap it out on the ground long enough to achieve REM sleep. Pop right back up, and we're not having this conversation, but you didn't. And given you suffered a concussion last season, along with repeated other trips to the tent, of course they're going to look at you differently. And if players were allowed to decide whether or not they want to go to the tent, there'd be no need for the tent because not a single guy would ever go. Your confusion over something that is not confusing at all actually merits yet another trip to the tent, my dude. See you there. I'm Jim Rome. And remember, you can always follow me on Instagram at Jim Rome.
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0: with you with Sam Amick in about 10 minutes. I like to find some viral moments and got to comment on them once in a while. So when I was a kid, I played tennis. I've told you this story, but when I was a kid, I played tennis, and this was so long ago, there weren't actual... We didn't really use water thermoses or coolers back in the day. I mean, maybe once in a while, but we would actually fill up tennis cans full of water. It was like the stupidest thing ever. So I play in the Valley. I grew up in the San Fernando Valley where it's like 150. So not only does the water taste like tennis balls, it's hot. These are like aluminum cans. So obviously things have changed. Maybe you've seen this. This was in Cincinnati. Amanda Anisimova. Apparently, in the changeover, she's sitting there gathering herself. She reaches down to pick up some of her hydration, a beverage, and it was the most amazing thing. She picked up a beer. Look at this. If you're watching on the stream, on the changeover, between games, look at her. She picked up a beer. What's Amanda drinking? And not exactly trying to hide it either. Like, right out there in broad daylight, like a TV camera wasn't going to pick that up. Just smashing a beer. In the middle of a match, she's drinking a beer. I've watched a lot of tennis in my day. Never seen that before. So initially, I'm thinking to myself, no way. There's no way she's drinking a beer. It's got to be, okay, if it's not a beer, what is it? Apple juice? I don't know, urine? I mean, look at it. If you're watching it, it's got to be one of those three things. How could that be? What could that apple cider maybe? Beer, urine, sparkling apple cider. None of these things would be good, though, if you're playing tennis. So TMZ writes, tennis star... mystery drink confuses commentators during the match. It confused all of us. It confused the world. If you're watching it on the stream, if you're listening on the radio, it looks identical.
1: It's confusing.
0: To beer.
1: It's confusing.
0: It's a plastic cup with maybe 25% of it filled. It looks exactly like beer. If not beer, then what? So we don't know. Nobody knows. Nobody knows. I'm just thinking to myself, wow, man, that takes some nerve. Drinking beer during a match. Come to find out it was not beer, unfortunately. I mean, whenever I say, if something seems too good to be true, it generally is. But you know what it is? It's Red Bull. That's what Red Bull looks like when you pour it out. Normally, we don't really, I mean, I don't know. Most people don't pour out Red Bull like that into a glass. If you're watching on the stream, yet again, that's exactly what it looks like. Red Bull. Normally, if you smash a Red Bull right out of the can, you don't know what it looks like because the can's not clear. Or if you mix Red Bull into another drink, you probably don't know exactly what it looks like. But if you pour Red Bull into a champagne glass, it looks exactly like what she was drinking. Now, maybe she needs an energy pick-me-up, but if you're playing professional tennis and you're drinking Red Bull, wouldn't dehydration be kind of an issue? Jim Rome getting on his Peloton on Saturday morning for 2 hours after tying went on Friday night. Can't believe how senseless that is. But no, unfortunately, too good to be true. That was not beer. That was Red Bull. She was smashing Red Bull during her match. Man, I wanted that to be beer so badly. I could not wait for that to be beer. But of course it was not. Come on, Amanda. The irony is Red Bull might be worse in that spot than whatever beer she's drinking, allegedly. Red Bull, man. That quench your thirst? Dehydrate much? Anyway, so that mystery is solved. As much as we all wanted that to be beer, that was not beer. All right, when we come back, Sam Amick is scheduled to join me. If you're on hold and you want to stay there, I'll get your phone call. 1-800-636-8686. And I do want to weigh in on who I think. If I had a vote, I don't have a vote, but if I had a vote and I had a vote today, who would be the MVP of the National League? Because right now it's a match race. All that still ahead.
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9: I'm Kate Burdett on the Ohio News Network. In central Ohio's Fairfield County, a woman is safe after having to be rescued when her car was swept away by floodwaters. ONN's Jeff Hogan has details.
10: A woman was rescued from high waters in Fairfield County. The sheriff says water rescue responders were called out to Mount Zion Road for a vehicle swept away by high water. This was right near Rock Mill Lake, west of Lancaster. They say a woman was trapped on top of her car. She was rescued and will be okay. But a reminder, if you encounter high waters on the roads, turn around. Don't try to drive through them.
9: In Northeast Ohio, a hotel that was under construction in Elyria and caught fire will now have to be completely demolished. Dave Chodowski of ONN affiliate WKYC-TV in Cleveland has that story with Elyria Fire Chief Joe Vargo.
11: This began on Traveler's Lane just after 2 a.m. Monday. Collapsing debris made it difficult to get water to the fire, so crews had to bring in an excavator to punch holes into the building.
12: When things like this happens, you feel terrible because you know that your full-time professional department providing the best service you can, and you want to do best for everybody, and this is a sad situation.
11: Thankfully, no one was hurt. The Fire Marshal's Office and Elyria's Fire Prevention Bureau are now investigating the cause, and the mayor now says the developer plans to rebuild.
9: And Hebron's police chief says that a handful of flock cameras there have been damaged. I'm Kate Burdett on the Ohio News Network.
8: 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The Fan. 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
1: That is true. Quick reminder, I am Jim Rome. We are on Westwood One, but we are also on a number of other platforms. In addition to Westwood One, we are on Sirius XM. In addition to that, we are on the Rome TV channel, which has its own 8 platforms. And we are on YouTube on our channel. If you head on over to the YouTube channel, if you don't mind, can you smash that sub button and then ring the bell? That'd be awesome. All right, with all that said, as promised, we're joined right now by a good friend of the program. He is a senior writer for The Athletic. He is a contributor to the Athletic NBA Daily Podcast. He is the vice president of the Professional Basketball Writers Association. Previously, he's covered the league for USA Today, Sports Illustrated, and the Sacramento Bee. Of course, I'm talking about Sam Amick. Sam, I know you are a very, very busy dude, so I appreciate you making time as always. Sam, how you doing?
2: Of course, Romy. Great to see you, my friend. Appreciate you. What's going on, brother?
1: Appreciate you, my brother. Great to see you. Man, the Lake Show, Sam, is really something. So why don't we start right here? Yesterday during the show, news broke that the Buss family was selling roughly their 18% stake to the Lakers or in the Lakers to Bob Iger and Josh Kushner. Yep. Then come to find out, Sam, of course, Jeannie Buss was not on board, does not want to sell. Where does that leave us? Now what? Where do we go from here?
2: I mean, first of all, Romy, and this happens every once in a while in this job, you know, I probably should have got that law degree and been ready to rock with that because right. All of a sudden, you know, we're tackling documents that are a little bit above our pay grade. But the best understanding that I have in terms of trying to spin this thing forward is that you have two parties who both feel confident in their legal positions. But I will say that right now it feels like the ball is back in the court of the 5 Buss siblings who voted to sell their shares of the team because, you know, Jeannie, through her attorney, obviously declared very loudly yesterday that their understanding, their belief, their very strong belief is that the 2017 court order from the LA Superior Court that essentially mandates that Jeannie is the controlling owner of the Lakers and that the only way to change that is for all 6 siblings, including her, to have a final say, that this vote that they executed last week was void. You know, that is their stance. And now we wait to see things like, you know, how is the other group going to respond? They put a statement out today indicating that they are unified in their desire to sell all of the shares that are in the family trust. And so is this headed to court? Is this headed to some sort of compromise? That's kind of what we're waiting on.
1: Well said, Sam. I meant to preface that by saying neither you nor I have a legal background, but I thought you did a really good job with that. Hey, Sam, help me with this. Buddy. Like, for instance, lay out what governor means exactly. What does governor enable her to do and not do?
2: So a key detail there is that when they decided to sell the team to Mark Walter, and it's insane how we've already forgotten about that blockbuster. It's been less than a week, right? Like, since the Lakers got sold for the second time in 14 months. But when the team went to Mark Walter 14 months ago, you know, part of that agreement was the decision to have Jeannie be the governor. And the NBA had stipulated that they wanted assurances that she would be the governor for, at minimum, a 5-year period. And so that was part of that agreement. When the team gets sold to Bob Iger and Josh Kushner, my understanding is that aspect of the agreement with Jeannie as governor travels with that contract. And so for anybody who doesn't know just the way the NBA rules work, that you have to have a 15% share of the team at minimum to be a team governor. But really, when you get that title, as long as you have that 15% and you've got that governor on your nameplate, then you are running the team. That is why they're referred to as controlling owner. That means you have final say. That means that you know, even when you have Bob and Josh coming in with bigger shares and being majority owners financially, that the plan was to have Jeannie be the governor. So some of this stuff is unprecedented, and I'm curious if the NBA weighs in, but that is what it means to be governor.
1: Okay, really interesting. Do we think for a second that Iger and Kushner would pay a valuation of $12.5 billion to let somebody else have final say and run that franchise?
2: Well, that's where you get in. To me, there's levels to this. You have the legalities of it, which is that the answer is yes, legally. That the like again, she had 4 years and has 4 years left on that term. Now, does that mean that when you get under the hood, so to speak, as a group and you actually run the Lakers, you know, do you have functional ways of saying, Jeannie, we love you, but like, if we feel this strongly about this move or that move, that's for them to figure out. But in terms of what's on paper and who's governor, that is that the NBA is different, man. Like, this is not like regular corporate America. You know, they have their own CPA, they have their own ecosystem, and this governor stuff has become an issue in recent years because the league didn't like how many teams were being sold to, let's say, 10, 12 different folks, and they want stability in terms of who's in the boardroom, and that was kind of the driving force behind Jeannie holding onto that role.
1: We're talking to Sam Amick. So, Sam, for instance, if, for instance, Jeannie's legal maneuvers do not work out, and I don't know, because, again, I'm not an attorney, but if they do not work out, how much of a seismic shift would it be for the Buss family not to be linked to the NBA for the first time since 1979 when Dr. Jerry Buss bought that team?
2: No, it'd be massive. I mean, some of this stuff, because everything plays out online right now, is surreal, so magic. And I believe this is accurate. Please correct me if I'm wrong. But am I correct that the Magic tweeted like a goodbye letter to the Buss family?
1: I don't know the answer to that, but I've got a question for you. Do you believe that Magic, when he posts, is he legitimately posting or is he the biggest troll ever and just trying to hook me to get me to response to how inane all of his posts are? Because I really don't know.
2: Listen, Magic perfected the art of making your tweets sound like AI before AI was a thing. So, yes, I agree with you. But point being that, you know, it's playing out in real time. Romy, I think it's going to take a while. I know that's not really answering your question, but I don't know that we are at the point of saying goodbye to the Buss chapter. We might be eventually, no question. What it would mean is it's obviously one of the most storied legacies in the history of the game. And in recent years for this family, even the relatable stuff beyond basketball is that any of us who have our own family situations look at it and go, my goodness, what an unfortunate mess in terms of the relationship dynamics. You know, last year, obviously Jeannie firing Joey and Jesse from their positions, previously fired Jim. Certainly her father had chosen to put her in charge and that is, you know, kind of the foundation of her argument. But I don't know if we're there just yet. I feel like this thing might not get resolved for quite some time.
1: I mean, Sam, to that point, are we really surprised? It is unfortunate, and I'm not celebrating this, well, maybe a little bit, but I mean, are we really surprised? Like, she fired her fam. She told one of her siblings that you should have never been born. And are we really surprised that they would all come together at this point to try to finally, A, get their money out of it, and B, jam her as well? I mean, that's why when I saw the report yesterday that the Buss family has come together and agreed to sell their shares. The hell they are. What? The Buss family is now unified? Jeannie is now one of them? Come on now.
2: Right.
1: Right?
2: No, I'm with you. In fact, in real time, as we were trying to figure out how to respond to the news, that dialogue was happening internally at our place because, you know, you can't put a headline up yet that says goodbye to the Buss family. It's just never that simple. So I agree with you, and we'll see where it goes. The part that I'm curious about and then admittedly somewhat in the dark about is you alluded to it earlier. You know, Bob and Josh and the rest of the funders behind them just put an exceptional amount of money, you know, record-breaking stuff in the history of pro sports globally for this franchise. And I'm dying to know more about how they see this because even if they still, you know, again, I'm being told that they're comfortable and want Jeannie in that governor position, but still the level of messiness right now is certainly, I'm sure, not what they planned on and maybe a long ways to go before we get clarity here.
1: Sam Amick joining us. Sam, something else that you've covered that we haven't hit on yet, and that's the notion of Mark Walter. You know, to your point, there is that. He surprisingly sold that team for a record valuation as well. As you look around the league and you speak to people around the league, generally, what is the reaction to the way that's played out?
2: I mean, the macro perspective, I would argue and say, is that he just suddenly becomes the latest NBA owner who is proving how problematic like the downside of some of these valuations is that the type of money that is coming into the NBA is great for the checking account so long as everything clears, but sometimes pretty wrought with complications. And, you know, right now Matt Ishbia is having a tough time in Phoenix. Portland is a disaster with Tom Dundon fighting with the city, and you know, begs the question of whether or not he was properly vetted in terms of his intentions. There's all these examples of really unfortunate and complicated and you know, a lot of conflict with these ownership situations. Now, the uniqueness of Mark's is obviously the federal investigation and what seems pretty apparent that the driving force behind his sale, as we've seen, because he's, you know, selling off the rest of his sports portfolio as well, or at least being open to it, is the idea of how did nobody see this coming? Because they were doing a victory lap a year ago, thinking the Lakers were going to get, you know, kind of Dodgerified, if that makes sense, and be legitimized in a way that the mom and pop shop that it was with the Buss family wasn't, you know, didn't do before that. But yeah, I mean, it's bad times all around. You know, this problem's just getting bigger.
1: Exactly. How did they not see this coming? I mean, maybe one thing for us or the average person not to see it coming, but how are we vetting these people? Like, we're talking about a $16 billion fraud, perhaps. We're talking about the feds crawling over this guy. The SEC's all over this guy. Now, again, an investigation is not an indictment. An investigation is not criminal charges, but he is selling everything at a record pace. How did the NBA not see this coming?
2: I don't have the answer. They're going to have to answer to that at some point. And I think, again, philosophically, it's fair to just ask the question of, you know, like, this has been the era in the last 10 to 15 years under Adam Silver where, you know, the business is booming. But I think at what cost is the question, because the integrity of the game, just in terms of, you know, who's running these teams, who's owning these teams, the type of money coming in, certainly questions about, you know, I mean, Adam Silver has expressed some concern about the level of Saudi money and put limitations on those types of things. It feels like some of that toothpaste is out of the tube across the board with some of these ownership groups, and that he's trying to get a hold on the operation when it comes to this process. But yeah, it's unfortunate they didn't see it coming. And all of a sudden you have this mess.
1: Sam Amick joining us. Sam, finally, what about across town? Then you got the richest guy of all in Steve Ballmer. So ESPN reported that the NBA found no evidence that Steve Ballmer personally directed money to Kawhi Leonard through team sponsors in an attempt to circumvent the cap. But instead, the league is focused on the team's introduction of Kawhi to team sponsors and whether or not that constituted salary cap circumvention. I mean, damn, convoluted much? First of all, what was your reaction to the NBA piece and or the ESPN piece and the fact that the NBA pushed back so hard?
2: Surprised at the level of pushback from the league and honestly, the specificity of, you know, and just being real with you, I like reporting on what's happening in the NBA. I do not enjoy getting into the media aspect of things. And so when we asked them for a statement, definitely did not expect them to you know, go as hard as they did at the reporting. And now, to be fair, it puts the onus on the league to say, okay, like, you know, they've not provided the answers to what they accused, which is what was wrong, what context was left out. And we're going to need to find that out eventually and try to reconcile that messaging from yesterday with the final decision and the final resolution. Now, the most revelatory part of that report, I thought, was the fact that the Clippers and the league are already negotiating some kind of resolution based on the findings. It seems like, again, we're not the experts here legally, in terms of, nor are we investigators,

0: those are some really reputable reporters that had that report. Question. But to your point, like, if the investigation is not complete, maybe you don't report something so emphatically. But then one last point, Sam, how... It seems to me, is there not a contradiction between an investigation and a negotiation? I can't wait for the day for somebody to investigate me, but I get to negotiate the outcome.
1: Yeah. Well, that's, again, it's welcome to rich people world, and not to oversimplify it, but that is kind of what it feels like. And to be fair, I think there's a distinction on the reporting that nothing was found. The way I read it, and there's always a separation between the headline and what's in the story, but was that the league had not, based on their reporting, presented the Clippers with proof that there was evidence that Ballmer had funneled this money through team sponsors. So we shall see. We are starting clearly to now, to get a little bit of the rumblings. We're getting closer to the finish line, whether it's the next month, the next 5 weeks, 6 weeks, we're going to get a conclusion here. But it's, it's already getting messy on that storyline as well.
0: So one final thought. So where do you think that leaves Kawhi Leonard? Is he a Raptor or a Clipper?
1: I think he's a Raptor. Yeah. I mean, all the conversations I've had is that, the Kawhi component, again, just handicapping here, certainly not reporting anything definitively, but that his expectation, the players' union's expectation, is that he'll be in a Raptors jersey. And I think honestly, most of the focus at this point is on the Clippers. And from there, the question becomes, is it, potentially going to be tied to the aspiration allegations, maybe some of the other team sponsorship deals with Daktronix and others that have also been investigated? Is it going to be stuff that isn't even team sponsor related? And this has been reported. We've had some of this that, cost for hotels and transportation that maybe was outside the lines. That's all in play. And the league obviously is not sharing just yet.
0: I wonder if you and I have to go to night school and take some legal classes, kind of bone up on the season.
1: I know, man. I'm trying my best here.
0: That's really well done. He is a senior writer for The Athletic, a contributor to The Athletic NBA Daily Podcast, the VP of the Professional Basketball Writers Association, the great Sam Amick. Sam, appreciate you, my brother. Thank you very much for doing that. Always fun.
1: All right, Romy. Be good. Thanks for having me.
0: Sam, you're the best. Sam Amick joining us. Yeah, that's not easy. That is not easy. Unless you're Sam or Rhino in Sacktown. What was the biggest surprise today? The way Jason Garrett showed up or the way Ryan in Sacktown showed up? I'm going to go with Rhino. And Sam always shows up like that.
2: Administrator here in California. Miles is on the right track about the fiduciary duty for the coach trustees, which actually...
0: What? I'm sure Miles appreciates Rhino saying he's on the right track.
2: Here in California. That said, Jeannie is going to be switching hats to the beneficiary side because she is also a beneficiary. And in California, beneficiaries...
0: Rhino, you can't get through a freaking beef on any Thursday. How did you break that down like that?
2: Which would be an emergency petition asking for things like formal appraisals of the franchise, future appraisals, tax consequences, and it will be in the coach trustees.
0: Even. And a lot of you are saying, wrong. Hello, he's reading from AI.
2: Including
0: right.
2: The remainder beneficiaries.
0: He read all of his other horrible takes and couldn't even get them out. So the fact that he read that as well as he did is a win. Either he was speaking off the cuff, and then I'm really stunned, but even if he took that off of AI, that was still stunning because I've heard him try to just speak off the cuff and try to deliver a punchline, and he can't do that. So,
3: Johnny boy.
0: I got his back on this. All right, when we come back, we are open 1-800-636-8686. I do want to talk about the NL MVP. 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

0: Steven, the 602 is hitting on something that I've been thinking about, but we have not brought up yet today. He said, Jimmy, please bring Torrey Lovello back on the program. The D-backs need some jungle karma, and they need help locating Ketel Marte. 40 games left, and they need some good karma. Never a good time for Ketel to go Ketel. It's not the first time. Let me see really quickly if we have this. So he no-showed their game yesterday in Boston, and now he's not with the team. Apparently today he's undergoing an MRI for his knee. Torrey was really shaken up when asked about it after the game. I haven't seen Torrey that emotional ever. Like, there's that narrative that, and this is what Torrey said, there's a narrative that he's a bad teammate. There's a narrative that he's putting himself ahead of the team. He's like, that's not the case at all. He's been a great, great Diamondback. You know, 10 years, three-time All-Star, they need him. And they're not saying why he no-showed, only that it was a personal situation that was going on. And Torrey wouldn't elaborate on it, but yesterday Torrey was shaken up and really emotional. I don't know, XCR, do you have that? Can we run that? They can work on that for a minute. But, yeah, I mean, you're in the wild card chase right now. And you need that guy, but there's something going on, and they don't have that guy. And now he's not available to them, apparently. Here's Torrey.
1: So, well, you want to keep that private, though.
2: You seem a little emotional. Are you worried?
1: No, not really. I love him and I care for him. I'll be okay.
3: What would the struggle for your pitchers
1: today? He is fine. Ketel is fine. He is fine. I want you guys to know that. I just care for him on that level. So does everybody in that room.
0: All right. So Torrey, all is not fine because Torrey was like on the verge of tears. Clearly, all is not fine. So it's not one of those cases where Marte has a personal situation that he's dealing with and has permission to leave the club. Yahoo Sports, if you're watching on the stream, the Diamondbacks placed Marte on the restricted list after he did not show up for Monday night's game against the Red Sox. What that means is, quote, the restricted list is for players absent for personal, legal, or non-baseball reasons. Teams have the option not to pay those players. So they're still under contract, but if you're on the restricted list, they don't have to pay you. In other words, that's not really an excused absence. They expected him to be at the game. He didn't show up for the game. He just didn't show up. So when Torrey was asked about that, he didn't want to elaborate, but you could tell he was really bothered by it. Quote, I just care for him on that level. So does everybody in the room. Meantime, the latest is he's getting an MRI on his knee. So I don't know exactly what's going on. I don't think anybody outside the organization really knows exactly what's going on, but they could use that guy right about now. And I've never seen Torrey like that. So there is that. I wanted to bring that up, but somebody beat me to it. Jamie in Green Bay, quote, wait until we find out Parody Larry is an aerospace engineer. All right, the thing about Ryan is we knew he had a legal background. I didn't remember exactly what he told us that he did. I don't know if he was a paralegal or he's not a lawyer. But we knew that he had some sort of legal background. So, no, I don't think that he just went right to AI and thought, oh, here's a good topic that I could show up and talk about and all sound smart. He was speaking with a certain amount of authority. Mark Nato, 303. Why is everyone bad-mouthing the Buss family? How else is our dad supposed to get us around town? Signed, the DeLauro kids.
4: I don't
0: really understand that. Do you, Alvin? And then this guy wars Lori Partridge over Marsha Brady. Okay, now that's interesting. I don't know that we've ever actually had that debate. For good reason. But Lori or Marsha? to my younger generation. Hey, Lorne, do you know who either one of those two are? Lori Partridge or Marsha Brady? Incredible. Neither? I don't know how to say this without getting in trouble. Let's just say when you were a kid from my generation, a couple of freaking smoke shows, yo. Which one, though? Okay, that doesn't really do it justice. Good job, though. Good job, Lauren, pulling that up. That doesn't really, that's very 70s-ish, right? That doesn't really do Susan Day justice, who went on to be an adult actress of fame. The whole Brady Bunch crew just disappeared, except for Florence. But then Florence was getting after it with Greg, because that's not weird. Mike, I think, was not interested. And then Bobby had orange hair, and Peter had that weird frog in his voice. Cindy had a bit of a lisp. And then I don't know what happened to Jan. I just know that was big, man. When I was a kid, that was a block. They had that on like on Friday nights. That was a big thing. That was a block, man. The Brady Bunch into the Partridge Family, or the Partridge Family into the Brady Bunch. I remember when I was a kid, and before we moved to the Valley, I was living on the west side, and we were in this development that was being built out, and we used to go to the end of the development and ride through all these hills, because they hadn't developed the hills yet. It was like 1972, maybe? And we're riding our dirt bikes out there, having a good old time, normal bikes. And then I see the kid from the Partridge Family, and the kid who played the drums, Chris What's-His-Face or another. I'm like, holy crap, that's a movie star. Like, what are you doing out here, dude? Like, because like we're all like eight. I'm like, what is that kid doing out here on his bike? But even better, as long as we're telling celebrity stories. You know who I went to elementary school with? And she never was in class, because she was a straight-up bona fide movie star. And we were all in awe of this girl. Kim Richards. Remember Kim Richards? Kim Richards was on The Escape from Witch Mountain. She ended up in the Beverly Hills Housewives. She was like gone. But we knew her when I went to this school in Bel Air, not because I lived in Bel Air, but the elementary school was called Roscommon Road Elementary School. She's the same age as I am. But she never went to class because she was always off shooting movies. But can you imagine, we were in first grade when she would show up? We'd all be like, holy crap. And she'd show up for class a few times a year, obviously. And I remember she sat down next to me once and just like took my pencil. I'm like, hey, Kim Richards, that's my pencil. Are you going to use that to give me an autograph, or what's going on here? But what was that other TV show that she was in? I got to look it up. Famous TV show when we were little kids. You have to understand, there was no social media. There were no social media stars. It was TV. If you knew somebody, I knew another kid in my neighborhood that was like in a gum commercial. We thought that guy was Robert De Niro. Like, these things were so enormous when you were a kid. So back to why am I digressing? Lori Partridge or Marsha Brady? Big freaking deals back then. When there was no cable and you only had your normal channels, the networks and the independents, and you just had a dial you turned, damn straight, these people were legends. So if you're asking me to pick one, Lori Partridge or Marsha Brady, I can't. All right. Put a gun in my head. Lori Partridge or Marsha Brady? Dodger Jano? Ding! Always DJ. Haunted Horace asks, Jim, is the restricted list the same as the downgrade list? No. There's nothing that's the same as the downgrade list. The downgrade list will... And look, my perspective has changed. That was principle. That was like, oh, hell no, I'm not sitting back there. That was I paid for that ticket. Why am I the one who has to go back there? Why is the guy with the broken seat not the one going back there? What do you mean I'm first on the downgrade list? What the hell is a downgrade list? I didn't know a downgrade list even existed. I know there's an upgrade list. Who invented the downgrade list? Armin Armadillo, gone. V and the fee. I bet V and the fee's got a great take. Forget Marcia. Give me Marcy. Signed, Sir Peppermint Patty. V. Fee, don't. Sir. You mean like Sir Nick Faldo? Peppermint Patty's been knighted? By who? Oh, by Marcy, because she used to call him sir. Her sir. Damn it, V. V. V. Don't make me do it. You're way too important to the show. We like you way too much. You know what? Here's my thing, V. I don't think I could ban you, but I could put you on the restricted list. I just actually usurped that. I ripped that from Major League Baseball. There's a ban list, which, for instance, has Fat Wells. Then there's the I boycotted the show myself list, which is Eric, and he can't get back in. Fee, because you finished second, I can't really ban you, but I can put you on the restricted list, which means that your submissions will not see the light of day on air. You can hit chat. I can't block you from chat. I just can't. I mean, maybe I can. Tommy, we generally don't do that, but is there a function where you can block chat? I don't even know. Probably. V, it's like, V, you know what you're doing, V? You're taking advantage of me. You're taking advantage of me because you know I like you. You're like, Jimothy would never ban me. I don't want to, V. But if you keep sending me stuff like this over and over and over again, you're putting me in the worst spot possible. Because you know what? If I don't ban you, somebody more important than me might ban me. So if it's going to be me or you, V, who do you think I'm going to pick? If somebody could ban me over what you're sending because I read it, who do you think I'm going to pick, V? Who am I going to side with, me or you? Keep that in mind before you send me anything else from Sir Insert. Unless it's somebody who's actually knighted. All right. With that in mind, I should have taken a break 5 minutes ago, right?
4: Break.
0: Armand is in. You can see Torrey's a good coach. He generally cares for his guys. Torrey is a great coach, Armand. Armand is a manager. He's great, though. He's great. I love Torrey. You know I love Torrey. I love Torrey when he was a player. I love Torrey as a manager. And he does care. Clearly. Clearly. All right, when we come back, if you're on hold, I promise you I'll take the call. If you're on hold, don't hang up. That's coming up next.
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0: In that break, that if you're on hold and you stay on hold, I will take a telephone call. So that's exactly what I'm going to do. Let's go to Los Angeles. Matt in LA. Matt, what's up, dude?
1: Romy, thanks for the vine. From Madison to Montebello, from Appleton to Alhambra, you're welcome, you pukes. And as the dog days continue, our two supposed superstars are a couple of dogs in training. Ed Luz Diaz running out there like a sharding Sharpay all over the front yard every time. And Case Sucks, a.k.a. Kyle Tucker, underachieving and crying in the dugout. Hey, sack up, Case Sucks. There's no crying in baseball and there's no crying at work. Or find yourself being the most expensive postseason roster omission in MLB history. But that's not why I called, Jim. Just to piss on the bleeding out boys and blues? No. Because I still believe Doc will three-peat. I called because the circus tent just keeps expanding in L.A., and I'm loving it like swells at Mickey D's with his three-combo meal lunch. I mean, give him some effing credit, for real. Ballsy billionaire loser Ballmer trying to circumvent the cap and claiming the Pedro Guerrero plea of stupidity as he shows the NBA commission that he can't even make his own bed. Or our guy JJ's wife blocking a generational windfall for the sale of the Lakers, turning the late show into an absolute S show as Mark Walters awaits Martha Stewart's vacant cell at the Hotel California Great Bar Hotel. I love L.A. Wore irate Craig training in a hefty garbage bag fat suit head to toe as an ode to NFL training camps and wore sprinkles in Wichita being defended by Rhino and Sacktown in his pimping and pandering versus the state of Kansas case. Unwore Rhino and Sacktown detractors. Outro!
0: Nice job, Matt. Rack him.
2: Rack him!
0: Ed Luz Diaz. And K-Sucks Tucker. There's a lot of stuff going on in that phone call, even for Matt. Pretty dense. Even for Matt, there was a hell of a lot going on in that call. You'd have to go back and listen to it. You'd have to listen to that call 5, 10, 15, 20 times to make sense of everything that he hit on in that call. But then again, I can say that about almost every single one of Matt's calls. A lot going on in that call. Appreciate it, Matt. Thanks so much. All right, so remember when Jason Garrett came on earlier, and the first question I asked him was about his new teammate on NBC, and that being Mike Tomlin, and what was it like to work with him in the Hall of Fame game? And I thought Jason Garrett did such a great, great job of saying, you know, it was great to spend some time with him there, but let me share a story with you about when I first met Mike Tomlin. And then he went back and was like, so great, like total anecdote about when he was in Tampa. And then I saw something else online where Mike Tomlin, the thing about Tomlin is, you'd see Tomlin and he'd show up in all these pressers over the years and get off these one-liners and kind of mean mug people and throw off that vibe and some of that standard is the standard. And he never really fully let us in, except that one time when he hit Twitter, X, which was then Twitter, and he came right out and he said, hey, great to be here. I'm going to promise you nothing but straight fire. And I'm like, wow, okay. Okay, this is going to be a must-follow. That's a tease, and we want to know. Let us in, Mike. Let us in. And then he never tweeted anything of any substance at all, and all I got out of that was a great name for a horse. Well, now he's no longer coaching. Now he's showing up. He's doing walking interviews. NBC is taking advantage of him. And unless you're like a super, super, super natural, it's going to take a little bit of time to get into it. But he's opening up a little bit. And the next thing you know, he's on with Jimmy Fallon. And Fallon's doing a bit with Tomlin. Check this out.
3: I just want to show a few of them right here that have gone viral.
4: Mike, what is your reaction to potentially playing 13 straight weeks? And how tough will that be physically?
5: We do not care.
6: Don't blink. If you're a blinker, cut your eyelids off.
7: Never say never, but never.
6: Okay?
8: Mike, you have a year left on your contract.
9: Thank you. You're blessed.
10: No, no, no, no, no, no, no, no, no, no, no, no, no, no, no, no, no, no, no, no, no, no, no, no, no, no, no, no, no, no, no, no, no, no, no, no, no, no, no, no, no, no, no, no, no, no, no, no, no, no, no, no, no, no, no, no, no, no, no, no, no, no, no, no, no, no, no, no, no, no, no, no, no, no, no, no, no, no, no, no, no, no, no, no, no, no, no, no, no, no, no, no, no, no, no, no, no, no, no, no, no, no, no, no, no, no, no, no, no, no, no, no, no, no, no, no, no, no, no, no, no, no, no, no, no, no, no, no, no, no, no, no, no, no, no, no, no, no, no, no, no, no, no, no, no, no, no, no, no, no, no, no, no, no, no, no, no, no, no, no, no, no, no, no, no, no, no, no, no, no, no, no, no, no, no, no, no, no, no, no, no
0: Kevin might have got jokes.
3: You just
0: might have got a sense of humor.
3: Question: why?
0: He's suited up. He's just wearing kicks.
9: Because whatever came out of my mouth next was going to get me fined.
3: So you're like, I'll later. I'll see you later.
9: They might fine me less if I walk out.
0: I have a question. Why are we all laughing so hard? I mean, Fallon's got to be a great guy to sit with, because anything that you say, he thinks is the funniest thing ever. He said, why did you just get up and walk away in the middle of that? He said, because whatever I was going to say next was going to get me fined. Ah! And then, that is not funny, which is true.
3: Okay, he said, well, thanks.
0: I figured by walking, I'd get fined less than what I was going to get fined for. I said, oh! Best guest ever. Damn, Jimmy. I mean, I know you like your job, and I don't know. I mean, I give courtesy laughs, even though I don't get courtesy laughs back from guests. Looking at you, Lee Evans. But man, what was so funny about that? Anyway, it's just kind of funny to see Tom. Like, Tom was smiling. Like, look at all these video slides. Just mean mug, mean mug, mean mug, mean mug. Granted, he was coaching then. Didn't really want to put up with the media. Didn't like the sideline interviews. Didn't like the pressers. Wasn't going to let you in. And now he no longer has to wear that. No, it's a different job now. Don't ask me about my contract. I'll walk out of here. I said I would. Now, look at him. At least he's loose. Got no socks on, or at least athletic socks, walking off, doing the late night circuit, smiling. When have you ever seen Tomlin grinning ear to ear like that? Good for you, dude. Good for you, Mike T. Good for you, Mike T. Huge call brought to you by O'Reilly Auto Parts. 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I'll tell you what. Love Jason Garrett. Love the way he showed up. Always love the way Sam Amick shows up. Love the way Ryan and Sacktown showed up. Love the way the XR4TI showed up.
10: Johnny.
0: And the rest of you clones, have a great day. Thank you very much for listening and or watching. Have a great Tuesday. See you tomorrow. We're out.
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4: I'm Kate Burdett on the Ohio News Network. In Central Ohio, a woman has pleaded guilty to abuse of a corpse after sanitation workers found a baby in a garbage truck in Plain City, northwest of Columbus. 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
5: Anuradha Menaconda pleaded guilty to gross abuse of a corpse. This comes after her daughter's body was discovered inside a garbage truck in Plain City. That baby was named Baby Madison Doe by the community and was buried back in 2023. Menaconda faces up to a year in prison and is scheduled to be sentenced in October. Plain City police said at the time there was no evidence in the timeline of her baby's death to support homicide charges.
4: In Southwest Ohio, a settlement has been reached in the death of a construction worker in Milford. ONN's Brianna Albizu has details.
6: Last December, a worker was killed and two others were injured when a trench collapsed at a Milford home. The Cincinnati Inquirer reports that federal investigators found that the company, Whispering Creek LLC, failed to use required safety measures. The company's own workers warned that the job site had become too deep and dangerous, but the company continued. 28-year-old Jose Martinez died. As a result, the company settled with OSHA for fines of only $49,000.
4: And Cleveland Metro Park Zoo has extended its Asian Lantern Festival through September 12th. I'm Kate Burdett on the Ohio News Network.
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0: 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Wow. Well, is this NL MVP race something amazing or what? One of the greatest MVP battles, races, whatever you'd like to call it, that we have seen in quite some time. Going into the day, Shohei Ohtani was the slight favorite over Pete Crow Armstrong of the Chicago Cubs. And then last night happened. Let us start on the north side of Chicago at Wrigley Field, where Pete Crow Armstrong had already homered once on the night. He already had three hits. He already had a stolen base. Let's take you to the bottom of the 10th in Wrigleyville. And here's how it sounded when pandemonium erupted.
1: You got to see a few pitches first.
2: Crow Armstrong, it's a high fly ball, deep right. Going back, Montgomery, he looks up. Cubs walk it off! Pete Crow Armstrong ends the game the way he started it, with a home run to right.
1: He got a breaking ball that stayed up and out over the plate. I guess it took him three pitches to figure it out. He's out front of us a little bit, but he stays through it and just hits it under the video board, close to where the first one went. Second homer in a game. Cubs win.
0: And the Cubs do win, and that's credit to 104.3 The Score, our Odyssey sister station in Chicago, the flagship of the Cubbies. Why would they pitch to Pete Crow Armstrong when you got an open base at first? I don't know. We're going to get into that, Brad. But really quickly, before we do that, let's hear then what was going on around the same time, halfway across the country in the Rocky Mountains. Dodgers, not as dramatic, not playing a team at the top of the division, not playing a playoff team, but still, it was just another memorable night nonetheless for Shohei Ohtani, and here was the highlight of his night.
3: The 0-1. Ohtani blisters the ball the other way, carrying back toward the wall. Gone, a home run. An opposite field shot for Shohei. And the Dodgers are back up by five.
0: And that is Sportsnet LA with that call. Second home run of the night for Ohtani. So how about this, Brad, as we welcome in my co-host, Brad Evans. I'm sorry that you got a lot to say. Ohtani, four hits, two bombs, three RBIs as the Dodgers crush the Rockies. And Pete Crow Armstrong, four hits, two home runs, three RBIs, a stolen base, including that two-run walk-off mammoth shot to beat the first-place White Sox. And our friends at BetMGM has these two at a dead even pick 'em right now for the NL MVP with about 35, 36 games left to go, 5 weeks left in the regular season. Brad, I know where your case is going to be headed, so go ahead and make it. Who would you pick right now to win the MVP after a historic night for the two front runners for this award?
4: Well, it's quite obvious. It's going to be MVP. Pete Crow Armstrong, man, it's just doing magical things. And he saw last night, in his first at bat on the first pitch that he saw in that affair, it went yard. And then, of course, that walk-off home run, first walk-off home run of his career, as a matter of fact. And it'll give you a little bit more context on how historically rare that occurrence was, leading off the game with a home run and finishing the game with a long bomb. He was the first MLB player with a leadoff home run on the first pitch his team saw, and a walk-off home run on the last pitch his team saw in a game since Vic Power did exactly that for the Kansas City, not Royals, the Kansas City A's against the Orioles, and that was way back on May 7th, 1957. So you're talking nearly 70 years the last time that occurred. I mean, that's just, again, how uncommon that display of power is what we witnessed last night. It was pandemonium. It was chaos. You know, Wrigley Field was a buzz. As soon as I jumped off air with you, obviously I can't listen to the game while I'm on air, so I can't hear the sounds of fluttering above Wrigley Field, but I turned on the broadcast on Marquee and watched with my wife, you know, basically from the fourth inning on, and it felt like a playoff game. Hell, it felt like a World Series game on the north side of Chicago. Why? Because baseball is quite relevant right now in the Windy City. The White Sox are playing their tails off. Kudos to what Will Venable has done with this franchise. A bunch of young boppers, and they were going yard early and often in the game last night. But, you know, of course, the Cubs, a team right now that's in the conversation, they still have a shot to have the best record in the National League come October, come the postseason. So baseball, ultra relevant, no matter you're north side or the south side of the city of Chicago. And that's a baseball town through and through. So, you know, emotions are on high. We saw fisticuffs in the right field bleachers. If you're watching some of the social media highlight clips that are out there, you know, guys get their butts kicked out there before the ushers came in and kind of broke it up. That's, again, you know, how emotional these two sides are. It is a rivalry for a lot of people that live in Chicago. I'm downstate about 2 hours. I don't hate the Sox. You know, I've rooted for them in the past. Of course, won the World Series earlier on this century. That was awesome to see. Me and the Pope basically on the same plane, Pat. I'll say that right now. But here's the deal. PCA deserves MVP honors. Yes, the OPS advantage may be slightly to Shohei Ohtani. The on-base percentage, slight advantage to Shohei Ohtani. But Pete Crow has skyrocketed his walk rate as a rate. His on-base percentage is sky high by comparison to last year. He's in the 30-30 club again. That walk-off home run he had last night got him the 30th of the season. Back-to-back seasons of that storied honor. Shohei's not stealing nearly as many bases as Pete Crow Armstrong. Pete Crow Armstrong as well is the indisputable, uncontested, undeniable best fielder, no matter position, in Major League Baseball. The data backs that up. And if you're a fan of war, good God, y'all, what is good for? Absolutely everything for Pete Armstrong, because he is obliterating PCA in, or excuse me, Shohei Ohtani in that category. And you might say, well, you know, Shohei, we can't write off the fact that he was a dominant pitcher early on the season. Bro, he hadn't pitched in over a month. We don't know if he is going to pitch again in the regular season. The Dodgers said, hey, maybe we're going to get him 2, 3, 4, 5 starts here in time for the postseason. Ramp him up so he can go out there and go 6-7 strong in a very meaningful an elimination game if need be. If he were to go out there and shine in those rotation turns, assuming they did occur next month, in the month of September, that may change my point of view slightly. But as it stands right now, Pete Crow Armstrong deserves to be the MVP selection because bar none, he's just more valuable to the franchise, largely because of defense, largely because of his base-stealing ability. The guy is crushing it. He is raking across the board. No offense to Shohei, who's having another stellar year. He's a godlike player, maybe the best player of our generation, possibly the best player ever to wear an MLB uniform. But PCA should hoist the hardware in the end. But we still got 35 games to go. And my goodness, this race is going to come down to the final day. And I can't wait to watch every single pitch, every single pop of the mitt to see who ultimately wins National League MVP.
0: Oh, you made your case. We want to hear from you, the listener, the viewer, 310-840-4910. Who should be the NL MVP right now? Is it Pete Crow Armstrong? Or is it Shohei Ohtani? And if you'd like to predict at the end of the season who will be the MVP, because there could be a difference. Because, Brett, I will admit, if the season ended right now, Pete Crow Armstrong's the National League MVP. I'll admit it. I mean, that's about as... Like, last night, Shohei Ohtani makes his case. Four hits, two bombs, three RBIs. Coors Field or not against the Rockies, who cares? It doesn't matter. It's still incredible what he does and what he's been doing at the plate ever since, basically the All-Star break. And then Pete Cole Armstrong, who was already having a pretty damn good night, and it was like, yeah, all right, PCA's got a home run and a stolen base, but hey, Ohtani hit two. And then he hits a walk-off bomb against the first-place White Sox in the Battle of Chicago to cap a four-hit night with also two home runs, with also three RBIs, and a stolen base on top of that. And I feel like it was kind of dead even before that. I'm stunned. I'm stunned that it is 50-50 right now. So again, now, Brad, I will agree with you. I think Pete Crow Armstrong should be the MVP. However, you did say there are 35 games left to play. There ain't three games left to play. There ain't 15 games left to play. There is a month and there are 5 weeks left to go in the regular season. And I still think that is enough time for Ohtani to keep blasting at the plate. And I'm not saying PCA is going to go into a slump. I honestly feel like their offensive numbers are basically identical. Nearly the same average. Ohtani's got a bit of a higher average. Nearly the same OPS. Nearly the same home runs. Nearly the same RBIs. PCA's got way more stolen bags. He's got over 30 now on the season. He could finish with 40. And he's playing a Gold Glove caliber center field. That gives him the big nod. We know Ohtani hasn't pitched since July. He threw a bullpen yesterday. He was scheduled to throw another bullpen either today or tomorrow. Could be some live batting practice after that. We could see Ohtani back on the mound maybe in as few as 2 weeks. You get him a full month of September, and that's maybe four starts. Maybe it's five starts. Who knows how elongated those starts will be. And I know that the Ohtani haters or the people that, like you and Cubs fans and PCA lovers, say, oh, well, that's all that the Ohtani people are going to come back with. Well, he pitches. I mean, look, the fact that PCA is having a 35-35 season in the making and he's playing the Gold Glove, that gives him the nod. But if Ohtani comes back and makes four or five starts and he is dominant on the mound, he's as dominant as he was before he stopped pitching in July because of the knee inflammation, I think that could put Ohtani over the top. Of course, maybe one guy does go into a slump and maybe the other guy goes off and maybe that changes the calculus. I'm going to go ahead and assume that their offensive numbers probably stay the same. If Ohtani comes back in September and starts pitching lights out and he pitches, again, four or five starts, 25-ish innings, and he's filthy, I think he's winning the MVP yet again. I think he's going to win it yet again. 310-840-4910. Brad, even if Ohtani does come back and pitch, I got a feeling you still think what PCA has done in the field and on the base paths gives him the clear nod.
4: I think it's a very strong argument. If he stays on this path of just vigorous production across the board, I mean, he's just been stellar. He's been amazing. I know he's a point of controversy, to say the least, in a lot of fan circles with the passion that he exudes and exhibits on a nightly basis. You saw him in the post-game interview right before Taylor McGregor asked him a couple of questions, popping the Cub logo on the jersey and slapping it at the crowd. Some people love it. Some people absolutely hate it. And hopefully the voters are just going to look at the data. They're going to look at the sheer success that he has logged this season and cast their vote for PCA as MVP. I will say this, and this is what I'm going to toss back to you. Does overall record matter in terms of, earning votes from those people that have that kind of power? You and I don't. We don't have a vote in this game. We're just doing, publicly just like other fans do. But there are a lot of baseball writers out there, hundreds of them that do have a vote. So right now, the Dodgers are up two games. That's it. Two games on the Cubs. LA is at 75-51. Chicago at 73-53. Let's say the Cubs surpass the LA Dodgers in overall record, have a higher

0: to earn the votes required to get the NL MVP?
1: Yeah, I mean, I'll start with the record. So again, right now the Dodgers are 75-51, and they've got a comfortable lead in the NL West. They lead the Padres by 8 games. I mean, it would take a miracle for them to blow the division. They're going to be division champions. The Cubbies are 73-53, 4.5 games back of the Brewers. I think, because the Dodgers could win the division and have a worse record than the Cubs, right? Because the Brewers could also win the division because they have the best record in the National League. And the Cubs, let's say the Cubs finish with, I don't know, 95 wins, but they're a wild card team because the Brewers win 97 and the Dodgers win 93, but they're NL West champions. I think it doesn't matter necessarily if the Cubs win the division or not. If they have a better record than the Dodgers, is it by a game? Is it 2 games? I mean, we're splitting hairs. Right? Because then you go into the argument, well, who's truly more valuable, right? And it is the most valuable player. But we know in so many years, Brad, this award goes to the best overall player in the American or the National League. Regardless, because you can make the argument that so many players are valuable. And I go, oh, take PCA off the Cubs. What are they? Are they a wild card team? Are they not even in the playoffs? And for the last few weeks, you could easily say, well, take Shohei off the Dodgers and they're still fine. They're still winning. Look at the rotation. Now they've got Scooble. They don't need Shohei. Really? Because the Dodgers have been a mid team and a below 500 team for the last month, and they have just been mid since the All-Star break. So really, if you take Shohei off the Dodgers at this point, do they even win the division? Well, regardless of what the statistical flat-out war says, how many wins is Shohei worth? How many wins is PCA worth? I know PCA's got a better war. But like again, you take PCA off the Cubs, are they even a wild card team? Maybe not. You take Ohtani off the Dodgers for most of this season, you could say, oh, they still win the division. It doesn't matter. Now you can't say that. The fact that the Cubs have been so mid and Ohtani is still carrying them at the dish and Freddie Freeman's having an okay season. Mookie Betts is having a below par season. Teo Hernandez is having a below par season. Kyle Tucker is terrible. I honestly, maybe, you know, again, I don't think the Dodgers are winning the NL West if you take Ohtani off the team. So really, we're going to go back and forth on, well, who's truly more valuable? PCA gives them gold glove defense. PCA gives them 35 stolen bases. Well, Ohtani, until July, was giving them Cy Young caliber pitching. I mean, dude, this is going to come down literally to splitting hairs at the end of the season unless we get a change. And I think that change is Ohtani on the mound. You want to know what his ERA would have to be? I mean, for the season right now, Shohei Ohtani has made, let me pull the pitching numbers up here. Ohtani's made 14 starts, so about half of what he would normally make in a regular full season. But he was 8-2 with a 1.79 ERA. 85 2/3 innings. He's got 95 strikeouts, only 26 walks, and again, a 1.79 ERA. I think he have to pitch. I mean, how do you even come up with the formula, right? I did say about 4 or 5 starts and at least 20 to 25 innings. So I think he's got to finish with at least 105 innings pitched, and the ERA has to be at or below what it already is. If his ERA finishes under 1.8, like he's one of the best pitchers in baseball the entire season. I know he won't meet the minimum required innings, but like he has been flat out dominant all year on the mound. And the fact that we haven't seen him pitch for 5-6 weeks now, it's like we kind of forget just how incredible of a year he's going to win the Cy Young if he was able to stay healthy on the mound. So I think the ERA, if it stays at or below where it is, he pitches another 20 innings the rest of this regular season. And him and PCA finish with, again, they're nearly have identical offensive numbers now. If it finishes that way, I think you got to give the nod to Ohtani. I'm sorry. I hate to be that guy. Oh, well, he pitches. Again, like that's incredible. We forget that this did not happen for 100 years since Babe Ruth, a guy that could pitch and hit at an all-star, if not Hall of Fame level, and Ohtani's doing it. He hasn't done it for 5 weeks. And PCA's having an amazing season. And the Cubbies have had a ton of injuries. And yes, he's a gold glove center fielder, Brad. I acknowledge all of that. I still think what Ohtani can do in the final month can render all of that nearly obsolete.
0: Yeah, and that's a fair point. And I'm really curious how WAR is going to be weighed by the voters, for this coveted award. If it's an extraordinarily valuable in their mind, and we're even talking combined performance that's baked in to that formula's recipe for Shohei Ohtani, not only in the mound, but also at the dish. Again, PCA, bless him. by a significant and wide

0: margin right now because of his stellar defensive play, because of that stolen base production. There is honestly no wrong answer here. Of course, me being a Cubs fan, maybe I'm a little biased, but I appreciate greatness, which Shohei has. But I would give the nod if I had an actual vote. Again, I don't. To Pete Crow Armstrong, you're making a good and stellar case for Shohei Ohtani. I tell you what, here's what you can do if you're a listener here on BetMGM tonight. Obviously, you can call in with your vote, 310-840-4910. I also posted a Twitter poll. Go to X at Noisy Huevos. We've already got over 100 votes in right now of people offering their opinion on this incredible race for the NL MVP. And I'm going to give you the actual current tally, and votes are still being counted, and we want to get your comments as well. Again, right around 100 votes so far. Pete Crow Armstrong, 68.1%. Shohei Ohtani, 31.9%. But I agree with you, the calculus changes if Shohei returns the mound and he's going out there only giving up an earned run and striking out 7-8 guys in his final 3-5 starts. So as it stands currently, PCA, pretty clear front runner to be NL MVP, though BetMGM disagrees with him neck and neck at minus 110. But that could alter, that could tilt if Shohei toes the rubber one more time and does so in spectacular fashion.
1: 310-840-4910. So what do you say? Who should be the NL MVP either right now, or if you want to project, you want to predict who is going to be the NL MVP at the end of the season? Let us know. 310-840-4910. Check out Brad's poll on his Twitter at Noisy Huevos. And Brad, we do have a comment on that poll from James Russell, who says, how can anyone vote Ohtani? Shouldn't be close. Pete Crow Armstrong should be a lock right now. Don't be Ben Verlander. I know Ben Verlander is like the biggest Ohtani glazer that is on the planet. But I will say, Brad, because again, your results are heavily skewed in PCA's favor. 68%. That is certainly not what the folks at BetMGM think right now, having a 50-50. But let's not forget, a lot of your followers are Chicago-based.
0: Yeah.
1: They're Cubs fans.
0: Yeah.
1: So there's a little bias. A little bias in that poll, my friend. A
0: little bit. Yeah, there's no doubt.
1: There is no doubt. But and the most recent news as of today, Ohtani threw a bullpen yesterday. He was scheduled to throw another bullpen either today or tomorrow. And then after that would be a live batting practice session or two. Again, he's not going to make a rehab start because he ain't leaving the Dodgers. He's not going to go down to AAA and leave the lineup where he's going to be in every night. So it's just going to be live batting practice and try to simulate a game like scenario as much as you possibly can. And then it's go time, where it's a start, whether it's 3 innings, whether it's 4 innings, how quickly do they try to ramp him up? Again, it's not like he's missed 2-3 months. He's been out off the mound for about a month and a half. So I don't know how gradual they would try to get him back up to, let's say 80 pitches, 90 pitches. They're running out of time, and he's running out of time, Brad, because I will say it again. If Ohtani does not pitch at least 20 innings in September, or if he does and he's very average on the mound and that ERA rises over 2 or over 2.2, which it can, because it's not like, again, he's pitched 85 innings. He has one bad outing where he gives up 4 runs in 3 innings. His ERA is going to rise to like 2.4. And all of a sudden, then again, it's not that dominant on the mound Ohtani that we've seen for most of this year. So if he can come back after not having pitched for 6 weeks, and by the time he does get on the mound, it's probably going to be close to 2 months, and he just picks up right where he left off, it's not going to be good for PCA. It's not. And there's what more can Pete Crow Armstrong do? Not much. I mean, get the average over 300, finish the year with 40 home runs and 40 stolen bases, right? Because if Ohtani continues to do what he's done at the plate, and he does come back and pitch, and he's dominant, like, what more can PCA do at that point, Brad? I think he had 40-40. The Cubs have to win the division. He's got to, finish over 300. Like, he just has to go on an absolute maniacal tear to outdo or to basically neutralize the dominance that Ohtani could produce both on the mound and at the plate. That's how I see it.
0: Yeah, and I think you're entirely correct in that assessment. I see it the same way, but all I got to say is this, because we're up against it right now. And down the stretch they come! This is going to be a nose-and-nose finish for one of the most coveted awards in baseball. I'm telling you, man, if you're not plugged in to what is going on the diamond right now, you're more plugged in to what's going on with practice reports and strained groins and muscles in the NFL. Wake the hell up! This is a scintillating race. Plug in.
1: 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And again, your calls and texts at 310-840-4910. Who is going to be the NL MVP? Who should be NL MVP right now? Is it PCA of the Cubs after the two-run walk-off home run last night? Or is it Shohei Ohtani? Both guys, four hits, two bombs, three RBIs last night, both in big wins. Who is the MVP? We're going to go down to the wire with this thing. We'll also talk about how this wild card race is shaping up in both leagues, because it is also insanely close. More baseball on the way when we come back. He's Brett Evans. I'm Pat Boyle. This is BetMGM Tonight on Westwood One Sports.
2: The Cardinals' offense had been a surprise of the preseason, but rookie running back Jeremiah Love is now dealing with a high ankle sprain. Will the number 3 overall pick return to the backfield by Arizona's opener? Westwood One Sports.
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0: 49-10. We want all your smoke. 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All right, we're going to get to the wild card races in both leagues, which also, just like this NL MVP, going to come down to probably the final week, if not the final day of the season. But before we do that, let's get to the phones here, because Bert in Baltimore is on the line, wants to weigh in on the National League MVP race between Ohtani and PCA. Bert, what's going on, brother?
1: What's up, boys? How we doing?
0: Good, man.
2: Great.
1: Boy, you got your volume match with your partner there, don't you, Patty?
0: That's right. That is right. Me and Brad, we are both through the roof right now. Electricity. He loves PCA. I think Ohtani's got every still chance to win the MVP. So, yeah, look, man, it's a Tuesday, and we're fired up.
1: PCA, man, listening to you guys, I feel like I live in freaking Chicago, for crying out loud.
0: Well, that's why I gotta knock him, and I gotta knock Combs and Monty and all the other Chicago heads.
1: Yeah,
0: I gotta knock them down.
1: Yeah, you gotta stand up for us East Coast guys, man. Hey, so
0: that's
1: my gut feeling after listening to you guys all summer was PCA's automatic, but then I looked up the Baseball Writers Association of America actual definition. It says, number one, actual value of a player to his team. And the reality is that I think Shohei will come back, have an excellent September pitching, and that I think he will have contributed more to his team. But value to his team, if you're sticking by the rules, Shohei could retire. Shohei could have sat out the whole year, and the Dodgers would have the same record. The Cubs would be under 500 without PCA. So my vote would be, after some research, would be for PCA, but I think the voters are going to give it to Ohtani because he's going to come back and pitch well.
0: Mm-hmm. Well, Bert, that's an interesting take, and I agree with a lot of what you said, except for the end. And Bert, I know you know ball, but I feel like this is for a lot of people that haven't been realizing just how mediocre the Dodgers have been since the All-Star break. And so I don't know. You don't take Ohtani off this team and the Dodgers just plow their way through the National League and win the NL West and have no problem or face no opposition whatsoever. No way. The Dodgers were 67-38 a month ago. Since then, they are 8-13. I mean, we've got nearly a full stretch of, and you go back even to the end of the first half, and their dominance has not been all that great once Ohtani stopped pitching. I mean, at one point this year, the Dodgers were what? They were 28 games over 500. Yeah. They were 28 games over 500. Now they're down to 24 games over 500. So they've literally been playing sub 500 baseball for like 2 months. You don't just take Ohtani off this team. Since he stopped pitching, Bert. So again,
1: that is a really strong point. That's a really strong point. Almost went hand in hand with when he stopped pitching.
0: Yeah, Bert, we appreciate the call, brother. But, you know, Brad, I think that, like, because the Dodgers have been so average for 2 months now, doesn't that kind of take away the whole, well, you take Shohei off the Dodgers and they're still fine? I think you, at this point, you would probably want the Dodgers to just be like a 105-win team, because that actually then makes that argument for PCA that much more strong. And I think that argument has weakened here over the last 2 months.
3: Yeah, I think Bert makes a very fair point, too. And reading the definition of what qualifies as what an MVP should be from the Baseball Writers Association, the guys that are going to actually be casting the vote. I mean, PCA is extraordinarily valuable to the Cubs. There's no question about it. But Shohei may be more valuable to the LA Dodgers. Again, it's all going to be determined by what Shohei can do if he returns the mound, if he's twirling quality starts and doing so, maybe a couple of those in dominant fashion, that could recast the perspective for a lot of people and the votes ultimately in this race. But, you know, I stick to a point that I made in the last segment. If the Cubs race past the Dodgers, and let's say the Dodgers have like the fourth best record in the National League. That's entirely on the table right now. When Milwaukee, Atlanta, and Chicago, breathing out of their neck, and Milwaukee and Atlanta, right there, Milwaukee, of course, I don't think anybody's going to catch them, but Atlanta neck and neck with the LA Dodgers in the standings. That is also going to be a determinative factor on what the voters are going to view who is a real MVP. So mediocrity, if it continues with the LA Dodgers, that could help in a way Shohei's case. It could also hurt in a way Shohei's case. And if the Cubs continue to surge and PCA continues to rake and make all the spectacular plays with the leather, you're right. It's only going to strengthen his cause. This is why it's breathtaking race all the way down, possibly the final day of the regular season, man. Unbelievable.
0: 310-840-4910. We're going to take a short siesta here because when we come back, we will get to this very, very tight wild card race in both the American League and the National League. And we'll let you know who we think is going to make it, which teams have a long shot, which long shot teams could actually be a dark horse and not only make the postseason, but maybe spoil some plans in October. Plus, we're going to go streaking after we went 5-for-5 as a crew last night, hit a big, big whopper of a parlay. If you tailed us with our Let's Go Streaking picks, we're going to see what we can cook up tonight for you folks when we return. He's Brett Evans. I'm Pat Boyle. This is BetMGM Tonight right here on Westwood One Sports.
2: Deshaun Watson outdueled Shedeur Sanders in the Browns preseason opener. Can Sanders make up ground when he gets the start Saturday against Buffalo? Westwood One Sports.
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1: Welcome up, BetMGM Tonight, Westwood One Sports. He's Brad Evans. I'm Pat Boyle. Phone number to join the show, 310-840-4910. 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If you get a hit, you win a prize. You could win a $50 bonus bet, an odds boost token, a parlay boost token, or a same-game parlay boost token. All righty, it's 6:45 p.m. Eastern. The boys went 5 for 5 last night, cashed what was a plus 315 odds parlay if you took all five of our guys to get a hit. And so let's see if we could do it again. It's time. Let's go streaking.
2: We won a game yesterday. We win one today. That's two in a row. We win one tomorrow. That's called a winning streak. It has happened before.
3: We're going streaking. Yeah!

0: And again, 5 for 5 last night. I had Shohei Ohtani. Brad, you had Nico Horner. Monty had Bobby Witt. Our guy Lee in our Westwood One studios had Jack Caglione. And Zach Kroll filling in for producer Brandon Combs had Max Muncy. And again, we're tracking our season-long picks and predictions for Let's Go Streaking throughout the entire year. And at the top, it is still awfully tight. Brad, you are the season-long king right now, hitting 764. 76.4% of your picks have been correct. Monty, right behind you at 76% flat. And I'm in third at 75.7%. So it is still awfully tight to see who's going to be the season-long king. But again, 5 for 5 last night. Let's see if we could do it again. And Brad, I'm taking your guy, Combs' guy, Monty's guy, all of Chicago's guy, or at least the north side of Chicago.
1: Of course you are.
0: Give me Pete Crowe Armstrong. And look, I feel like I got a win-win situation here, brother, because if PCA gets a hit, my active streak, which is the longest out of anybody right now, goes up to 6. And if he doesn't get a hit, yeah, it's gonna stink. It's gonna be a bummer. But that means my prediction of Shohei Ohtani winning the NL MVP becomes that much more true if PCA goes hitless tonight. You got an opener for the White Sox on the mound in Brian Hudson. PCA's hitting over 300 against lefties, so he's going to lead off the first inning. And after that, it's supposed to be Eric Fetty, who I don't think is very good. I know his numbers have been pretty decent, nope. But yeah, PCA hitting leadoff after the night he had last night. I think he gets another knock. Give me Pete Crowe Armstrong. Brad, who are you going with?
2: Same game, different name. I'm going to say Seiya Suzuki gets a hit against the Southsiders. Seiya's gotten a hit in 6 of his last 7. He's been 3-0-5 against left-handed pitchers, which Brian Hudson, the opener, is. He's also 2-for-2 against Hudson, so it could happen. It is only at bat against Hudson. He is also 3-for-11 against Eric Fetty in his career. Fetty on the season, a disgusting 5.40 road ERA. So give me Seiya Suzuki to take a me streaking two numero dos.
0: All right, beautiful stuff. Let's go to our VP, our video producer, Monty, a.k.a. Michael Montgomery, a.k.a. the owner and operator of batters-box.com. Monty's going for 3 in a row. And Monty, I feel like you're just going to run it back, huh?
3: That's the plan. I was pretty indecisive today, so we're just going to run it back. Bobby Witt Jr. Bit down the board tonight on batters-box.com with a strong rating that's tier 2 behind the elite tier against Jack Perkins. Perkins has been just awful this season. He's given up more hits than he has innings pitched this year, which is never good. Right-handed batters are hitting .283 this season. Witt's been on fire. He's hitting .340 with a .961 OPS in the month of August. And there's been 128 games with a strong rating for Witt, getting a hit 80% of the time, plus great pitch mix, 5-star rating, hitting well versus more than 95% of the pitches that Perkins throws. So let's just go with Bobby Witt again.
0: All right, running it back. Monty's running it back. Let's go to Zach Kroll, who's filling in for Brandon Combs, producing the show yesterday and tonight. Zach, you got a knock yesterday with Max Muncy. Who are you going with tonight?
4: Yeah, Pat, my strategy recently for streaking has just been target pitchers with high ERAs on the other side and just don't overthink it. Take one of the better hitters that pitcher is facing. So we're going to do that tonight. I'm taking Jake Berger of the Texas Rangers. He's been hitting the ball well lately, going up against Jackson Kent, who has a over 6 ERA for the Nationals.
0: All righty. Short, simple, to the point. Very good. Going with the Burger Man. Cheeseburgers for everybody. Cheeseburger in paradise. Finally, let's go to Lee in our Westwood One studios. Hey, Lee.
5: Hey.
0: Lee, who are you going with, brother?
5: You guys would know I always love a little Jimmy Buffett reference around here. And, you know, I'm relatively new to this game, so I didn't know you could just pick guys back-to-back like that, week-to-week. I would have gone with my guy Jacques, Jacques Caglione. But instead... Wait, why isn't this not working?
0: Hey,
5: there it is. But instead, I'm going to go with... I like to go to a new guy every day. So I'm going to go with Bo Bichette. I'm going against San Diego today. Give me a righty versus a lefty. He's not had the greatest season, but he has been hot lately. I think he's hit 13 out of his last 15 games. He's batting second against Robbie Robb. Is that his name? Robbie... No, that's not his name. What is his name? Robbie Ray. Give me Robbie Ray. Yeah, I want Robbie Ray to get knocked today. Give me a little Bo Bichette versus Robbie Ray. He's hitting .333 versus him in his career. That's who I'm going with today. Otherwise, I go with Jacques, the Frenchman. the French Spaniard. I know he's Jack.
0: Lee, you are all over the place, brother, but I love it. I love it.
2: Really
0: by
2: is.
0: The way, Robbie Robb, that sounds like an Italian mafia guy's nickname for, you know, it's like, hey,
2: correct.
0: I'm Robbie Robb. I like the broccoli, Robb, and my name's Robbie. How you doing? Don't mess with me.
5: Robbie Ray.
0: Robb.
5: Nah, Robbie Robb Ray.
0: Instead of Robbie Ray. He likes broccoli, Robb, and he's in the mafia. He's Robbie Robb. All right, so there you go. All five of those guys. We did it last night. Let's hope we can do it again. PCA, Seiya Suzuki, Bobby Witt, Bo Bichette, Jake Berger, Brad, if all five of those guys get a hit again tonight, what are we looking at odds-wise with our friends at BetMGM?
2: Oh, very cool. Plus 395, as always. Fade or follow, that is up to you.
0: All right, very good. We got a couple of minutes here. And again, if you want to call in anything baseball, who should win NL MVP, you got a Let's Go Streaking pick, or you want to get in on this wild card race in both leagues, 310-840-4910. Brad, let's start with the National League here. Your Cubbies atop, 6-game cushion. Phillies then also a 1-game cushion. And then tied for that final spot right now, you've got, I mean, my goodness. I mean, it doesn't get much more tighter than this. The Padres currently have the final spot. 1 game behind them, Arizona Diamondbacks. And 3 games behind them, behind the Padres, are both the Marlins and the Cardinals. So if feels like it's the Padres to lose again, maybe just because they got a boatload of money and a boatload of talent on paper, but that Padres pitching or the Padres offense, again, has struggled and been very inconsistent this year. So if you had to pick a National League wild card, you know, the two teams outside of your Cubbies to get through, who would you take?
2: I'm going to have to shower immediately after saying this. The St. Louis Cardinals. I cannot believe they're plus 820, honestly, to earn that last postseason wildcard spot in the National League. This team is playing excellent baseball right now. They took 2 out of 3 on the north side of the Chicago Cubs over the weekend. They're number 11 in WRC plus in the month of August. They're number 4 in team ERA in all of baseball in the month of August as well at 3.13. A lot of young bats are cracking. Jordan Walker has been stellar. The home run derby champion. Again, the pitching has really stepped up. The Redbirds. I feel like I need a barf into something as a dire Cubs fan, but I gave credit where credit is due. St. Louis, an extraordinary value, a plus 820 to earn that final wild card spot in the NL.
0: I'll give you even better value for a team with the same. How about the Marlins? The Fish. I mean, they are when they're bad, they're bad. When they're good, they're good. They got the same record, and they're more than 10-1 to make it. How about the Marlins get on a run here and get that last wild card spot? What do you say? 310-840-4910. When we come back, buying or BS, training camp edition here on BetMGM tonight.
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1: 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Great first hour of the show. Literally whizzed right by us as Brad and I got into a very fierce, intense, but respectable debate on who should be the NL MVP. Is it his guy, Pete Crow Armstrong? Walk-off homer last night, four hits, two bombs, three RBIs in the win over the White Sox? Or is it my prediction, Shohei Ohtani again for the Dodgers? Two bombs, four hits, three RBIs last night. They smoked the Rockies. What say you? Who's going to be the NL MVP? 310-840-4910. You could call, you could text, and also be sure to vote on Brad's poll on his Twitter, at Noisy Huevos, who you think the NL MVP should be, and drop a comment if you would be so kind. 310-840-4910. We also went streaking, and we talked about, we predicted in the NL wildcard race, what could be, who could be that final team. Brad and I both going with a couple of long shots. He's going with the, who are you going with again, Brad? I forget off the top of my head. Cardinals. That's why I forgot.
2: Yeah, going with the Cardinals.
1: Because it makes you sick to your stomach that you're picking the Cardinals at more than 8-1 right now. They're more than 8-1 to make the playoffs. I say the Marlins. Why not? Give me the highest priced team that I think realistically can make it. They're only three games back. We still got 35 games left. They're more than 10-1. So what say you? NL wild card race. We didn't get a chance to talk about the AL, but we can if you would like to. Which team are you picking to make it to October? 310-840-4910. And then last night, after a 5-for-5 showing for the crew, can we do it again with our Let's Go Streaking picks? We're going to pivot here and talk some football. Brad, I feel like injuries happen every year in training camp and the preseason, but this year, man, it is getting out of control. Before we even get to a little buying or BS training camp edition, we've got more breaking news here, and Saints fans, maybe cover your ears after the injury to Jordan Tyson revealed he's going to miss at least 2 months with a hamstring injury. Brad, what happened to their number one receiver, Chris Olave?
2: Yeah, he headed to the medical tent. That was reported about 30, 35 minutes ago. We don't know the extent or what type of injury that he has been afflicted with, but gulp. I mean, if they are going to be down Jordan Tyson, which are going to be for the next couple of months, and if they're missing their true blue WR1, who the hell is going to catch the football to start the season for the fleur-de-lis? Look, I think Juwan Johnson is a very interesting player at tight end, but he can't do it all. Devon Vele, they might have to sign a couple people on the street. Hell, maybe they even kick the tires on Tyreek Hill. Now, he may not be ready until like mid-season, but they just need some bodies out there running routes. So hopefully, knock on wood, Saints fans, Chris Olave is going to be in the clear here in short order, but we'll keep you up to date on exactly what is ailing him and what the eventual diagnosis, if any, there is for Chris Olave.
1: Yeah, and look, that would be a damn shame if he has to miss some time, because all the concussions he suffered 2 years ago, his career looked like it might be in a little bit of jeopardy, and then he comes back last year and just has a stellar, absolutely stud season, helping Tyler Shuck take that big step forward in his rookie season and help the Saints finish off strong with 1,163 yards and 9 touchdowns. Worst thing would be for him to have to miss some time on top of that Jordan Tyson injury. So again, we'll be keeping you updated on that. But Brad, let's get to a little buying or BS here. We've been doing this a lot in the last couple of weeks, but for folks that are unfamiliar with it, give us the premise here and then let's get right into it.
2: Yeah, we're going to give you the news bite, and then I'm going to go ahead and spin it with a comment that I created, and I'm simply going to ask you, are you buying, or is that comment BS? Simple as that. We'll dive in, spin things forward, and give you our overall assessment of whatever situation or whatever player that the commentary of the news is about. Simple as that.
1: All right, baby, so let's get right into it. Let's start in Pittsburgh. Let's start down there in Pittsburgh, shall we?
2: Yeah, Fox Sports' Ralph Vacchiano projects Steelers running back Rico Arrieta-Dowdle will be a, quote, workhorse in the backfield, end quote, this year. So, Pat, buying or BS? Assuming 17 games are played, Dowdle racks at least 230 rush attempts and 65% of the opportunity share this fall in the stadium Bane blew up. For you Dark Knight fans that are out there, maybe unfamiliar with that reference. So, buying or BS, is Rico Dowdle actually going to be a workhorse running back?
1: That's great. And that was, remember Hines Ward ran a kickback for a touchdown? Yeah. And I just remember a lot of people being like, if you're letting Hines Ward run a kickback for a touchdown, yeah, the stadium should probably be blown up anyway. It's funny. But yeah, the fire rises. And look, I think the fire is going to rise with Rico Dowdle this year. I think I'm buying it. I think he is going to be a workhorse. I mean, let's just look at what happened last year when it was Jaylen Warren and Kenny Gainwell, who is not as good of a runner, but we know he was always on the field in third down and passing situations because of what he could do catching the football. And Kenneth Gainwell had 114 carries. Jaylen Warren had 211. Last year, we saw Rico Dowdle be a workhorse for Carolina, especially in the weeks that Chuba Hubbard was missing with an injury. And Rico Dowdle last year, 236 carries for over 1,000 yards. He posted nearly identical numbers the year before that with Dallas, 235 carries for nearly the same exact yardage. He is a great runner with the football. Pittsburgh has to improve their run game from last year. It was average. It was lackluster at times. It did not help Aaron Rodgers in the passing game. So I think, honestly, who's the better running back, just a pure running back between the two? I think it's Rico Dowdle, and I think Jaylen Warren right now might only be number one on the depth chart because he's been there for the last couple of years. I can see Rico Dowdle supplanting him and being the workhorse, being the bell cow, whatever the heck term you'd like to use here. I think Rico Dowdle is going to very quickly wrestle away the majority of the snaps and the carries in this Steelers backfield.
2: I think it's BS, quite honestly. Oh, wow. I am not buying into this one in any way, shape, or form. Rico Dowdle, I think, is going to get around 55% of the opportunity share. I think he's going to be good for at least around 210 attempts. But getting your credit where credit is due and put some damn respect on Jaylen Warren's name. He was number 28 in yak per attempt last season. Rico was number 21 in that category. The sharp and distinct difference between these two guys and what they accumulated last season is a missed tackle rate. Rico Dowdle, 14.5%. That's rather woeful in that category. Meanwhile, Jaylen Warren, 25.1%. Warren did earn 56.5% of the opportunity share last season in P-Town. I think he's the better receiver of the backfield. Now, Dowdle's no slouch in that category, but Jaylen Warren's going to dominate pass down and third down work. We'll get the occasional touch between the tackles on the early downs, but I think this is closer to a straight up 50-50 split BS that Rico Dowdle gets 65% of the opportunity share and exceeds 230 rush attempts this season. It's going to have to take an injury to Warren for him to achieve that.
3: Man, all right, this is some-
2: let's move on to the next one.
1: Wait, hold on. Why is Lee, what are you trying to say with some of those drops there, brother? How do you feel about this situation? I know you're a Packers fan, but I never mind the drops, Lee, but what's going on here?
4: Oh, I'm just buying a log, man. Well, I guess I'm saying BS, man. This is some BS that Dowdle's going to be logging 230 plus. I don't think he's getting that many of the carries.
1: I got all you. Right. All right. So, Lee, you're just accentuating the answers from Brad and I. I like it, man. I love
2: correct.
1: It. Adding a little extra nuance to the show. We appreciate it.
2: Yeah, we're ganging up on him. Yeah, that's exactly right. Let's see if Lee's going to be supportive of this one. Next up here in Beyinger BS NFL edition, a Patriots insider from The Athletic, Chad Graff, speculates a New England backfield will no doubt be a full-blown 50-50 split between Ramondre Stevenson and Travion Henderson. So with that factoid coursing through the cerebral cortex, buying or BS, Pat? Stevenson edges Henderson at overall statistical output this season, besting him in total yards from scrimmage and total touchdowns. What do you say, buying or BS?
1: I'm going to go with BS on this one. I feel like it's been my obligation all offseason to stand up for Ramondre Stevenson and just how strong he finished the year last year. Let's not forget he was hurt for a couple of weeks. The fumbling that's been an issue for him, not an issue last year. Ramondre Stevenson only lost three fumbles. Now, again, that's a decent amount. It's not nothing, but this is a guy that, you know, he only had three total fumbles. He lost every fumble that he put on the carpet, which is just unfortunate. The year before that, he had seven. We know that fumbling was a big issue for him in years past. He took better care of the rock. He got hurt midway through the season. Henderson took over that running back room. They eased Ramondre back after that injury. But Brad, I've said this a couple times throughout the offseason, those final weeks of the year where Ramondre Stevenson not only looked like his best self running the ball, but he became a huge pass-catching asset for Drake May. Had a couple of games, five catches, over 50 receiving yards, over 70 receiving yards. So he completely wrestled back that running back room from Travion Henderson to the point where in the conference championship game against Denver, Travion Henderson, 3 carries for 5 yards. Yeah. While Ramondre Stevenson had 25 carries for 71 yards. So when the chips were really on the table, who did Mike Vrabel lean on? Who did they trust? They trusted Ramondre Stevenson. At times, there are probably going to be times throughout the season where Travion is the featured back and he looks better and he's putting up bigger numbers. There's also going to be plenty of games, in my opinion, where Ramondre dominates that backfield, 120-yard rushing yard games, you know, 150 yards from scrimmage. So I think this is going to be an ebb and flow. But again, if you're asking me down the road, assuming both guys are healthy in January in the playoffs, who is getting the majority of the snaps and who's getting the majority of the carries, I will lean on the guy that was that role last year, and that is Travion Henderson. So I'm going to say BS. I don't think Travion Stevenson edges Ramondre. Oh, you asked if Stevenson will edge Henderson. So yes, I'll be buying it. Ramondre Stevenson will edge Travion Henderson in overall statistical output this season.
3: I'd buy that.
2: And I concur with the captain. I am indeed buying that for more than a dollar as well. I think Ramondre Stevenson will best Travion Henderson in overall statistical output. I think this is going to be close to a 50-50 split. There's no question about it. I think the greatest downside, and it's been reported at New England training camp, is that Travion Henderson has really struggled in pass protection. If that carries over to the regular season, he's going to surrender. He's going to relinquish a lot of that third down work, pass down work to Ramondre Stevenson, who's got reliable hands. A couple of highlights have been making the rounds of social media of Ramondre Stevenson catching some beautiful balls in the back of the end zone. He's got a legitimate three down skill set. You look on a per touch basis last season, Stevenson was the picture of efficiency as well. He's number 9 in yards created per touch. He was number 7 in yak per attempt. He forced a missed tackle and off the charts 24.5% of the time, besting Travion in every single one of those categories. Put respect on Henderson's name. He was no slouch in every one of those categories as well. So I'm with you, man. I think Ramondre Stevenson's going to be a thorn in the side of Travion Henderson. And take it from a fantasy football point of view, Ramondre's going on average 30 picks later than Travion Henderson. Somebody explain to me why. I don't really get it. All right, let's move on.
1: Me neither.
2: Last one. Christian McCaffrey has missed multiple days of practice with reported, quote, tightness. We don't know exactly where. Left buttocks, right buttocks, thigh. We have no idea. And not related at all, that missed time, to a new contract demand. And of course, a lot of running backs have gotten pizzied here in recent days. Look at Bijan Robinson. Look at Jahmyr Gibbs. A couple other guys. But McCaffrey's like, no, it's got nothing to do with the contract. I've got some kind of tightness. So he didn't reveal what muscle group is bothering him. So Pat, and with that information, buying or BS? Flashbacks to 2024. Ooh! Ah! The CMC Football Factory rolls poop emojis off the conveyor belt for fantasy football investors missing 5+ games this fall. Pat, are you buying or is that BS?
1: I think it's BS. No matter what Kyle Shanahan wants to say, I think this is related to Christian McCaffrey's contract here because there's not a lot of guaranteed money left on his deal. So, you know, again, he is still owed 2 years here with a

0: on. We're still early on in preseason. Don't let this linger. But I don't think McCaffrey's actually hurt. And even if he is, I think he's going to be good to go for week one. I know predicting it, you never want to predict an injury. And I know McCaffrey has had his fair share over the last couple of seasons. But I think he's good to go. I don't think he's really injured. I think this is all about a little extra dough in that deal for him. So I'm going to say BS. I think he's going to have another big year ahead in 2026.
1: Yeah, look, I think it's BS as well. You know, it could be some sort of contract motivation, but you know, the chills and the hair raising up on people's arms right now, thinking this is going to be another like bilateral Achilles tendonitis situation. He's got to get like stem cells injected over in Germany, Sprichensee-Deutsch. I don't think it's going to be the case at all for Christian McCaffrey. I think he's going to remain largely healthy. I think he's going to be an indispensable part of the San Francisco offense yet again. Now, he may be more productive, quite honestly, as a receiver than a rusher, at least in terms of overall efficiency, but he's still going to be the primary workhorse running back. So before you start getting all giddy about Kalon Black and Jordan James, and Black's look pretty good in camp reportedly, Christian McCaffrey is still going to be the main man. I think he's going to play the majority of the season. You may miss a game or two here and there with a couple of nicks and scrapes, but missing a significant portion of the regular season, I ain't buying into that. So don't be scared of what is going on right now with the reported tightness tied to CMC. You should be just fine and will be ultra productive yet again. Take it away, Pat.
0: Beautiful stuff. Love that segment. Really, really good. Love it. 310-840-4910. You want to call, you want to text, you want to weigh in on McCaffrey, you want to weigh in on what the Patriots running back room is going to look like this year. Who do you trust more, Ramondre Stevenson or Travion Henderson? And also, what is that Steelers running back room going to look like between Jaylen Warren and Rico Dowdle? We'll get your calls and your texts when we come back, and we'll also deep dive the AFC North, a division that produces twists and turns and surprises and chaos every single year. Will we get more of it in 2026? I think so. We'll explain why when we come back. He's Brett Evans. I'm Pat Boyle. This is BetMGM Tonight on Westwood One Sports.
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0: He's Brad Evans. I'm Pat Boyle. Phone number to join the show, 310-840-4910. You could call, you could text, 310-840-4910. Before we continue on and deep dive the AFC North, let's just get you a very quick baseball scoreboard update here on a busy Tuesday night. Yankees already lead the Orioles 1-0. Trent Grisham with a solo shot in the third inning. Orioles are one of those AL wildcard hopefuls. Yankees trying to chase down the Tampa Bay Rays, who seemingly never lose for the AL East. You got that going on. Another big one in the National League, Phillies, Marlins. Phillies, top spot in the wild card. Marlins trying to be one of those hopefuls. 1-1 in the bottom of the third. Alec Bohm with an RBI single. And then you had a Griffin Conine solo shot, as that is Zach Wheeler on the mound for the Phillies. So that is a big one with playoff implications. Elsewhere, Cardinals in the red, scoreless in the bottom of the third. Blue Jays have already jumped out to a 4-0 lead over the Tampa Bay Rays. Thank you, Toronto. Thank you, George Springer, who had an RBI single, and then Alejandro Kirk with a big two-run blast. And Brad, your Cubbies starting with the White Sox in about 40 minutes from now. That is a big one tonight, and we'll see if Shohei's got a repeat performance in him against the Rockies, as Ryan Feltner is on the mound and Ohtani is batting leadoff once again. All right, AFC North. Last year it came down to week 18, the final game of the final week of the regular season, and Tyler Loops missed field goal. Well, it didn't save either John Harbaugh his job, and obviously it got Mike Tomlin fired. It got him to move on, however you would want to word that, as the Steelers win the division. The Ravens missed out by a game. Bengals had an injury-ravaged season again, and their defense was terrible, and the Browns were the Browns. So here we go again. The Ravens are the favorite, big favorite to win the division. Cincinnati's hoping to stay healthy. Pittsburgh is going to see what last year of Aaron Rodgers looks like in year one of Mike McCarthy, and then again, the Browns, are they just going to be the Browns? Let's start with the division favorite, Brad, the Ravens here. Biggest question, I think you could pick either two of these, so I'll present them to you. And you tell me what you think your biggest question facing the Ravens is in 2026. Is it, does the defense step up in the first year under head coach Jesse Minter? Last year, Ravens 31st in the NFL in passing yards allowed per game. Or does Lamar Jackson stay healthy and return to MVP form? What do you think is the bigger question facing the Ravens, who are once again right up at the top, third co-favorites in terms of the odds to win the Super Bowl this year? What's the biggest question facing Baltimore?
1: Yeah, I think it's Lamar Jackson. Look, he's got to regain that MVP form. There's no doubt about it. A guy that saw a fairly precipitous drop-off in a number of completion percentage categories last season. That Nettlesome hamstring injury obviously limited what he is known for, and that's his incredible duality. A guy that can shimmy and shake in the open field. He's one of the most dangerous open field runners, regardless of position, in the National Football League, and he doesn't look like himself. Even coming back from that injury. So they got to have him return to form as somebody that can booty scoot on the field, and a guy that can throw lasers as well with a lot of those high velocity tosses over the middle with a Mark Andrews or down the field. Some of the weapons around him, I think Zay Flowers especially, could have a career year in this offense with, and that's assuming with, a healthy Lamar Jackson. So for me, that is the biggest question mark impacting this overall franchise. Lamar has got to get back to playing at an elite level. And I think at this point in his career, at his age, he's still capable of a dynamite season or two.
0: Oops, sorry, I hit the wrong button there. Took myself off camera. Yeah, he definitely is. And, I think in recent weeks, there's a certain player that has been just absolutely blowing up in terms of his hype and his stock. And that could be the reason this Ravens offense looks scarier outside and around Lamar Jackson, whereas in years past, they've needed Lamar to be a little bit of Superman. We know they have Derrick Henry. Can King Henry continue to run at a Hall of Fame rate despite now being 32? But Brad, in terms of a player you and I both have fantasy feels for, it's got to be their rookie receiver out of USC, doesn't it? Because, yep. Boy, is he turning heads.
1: Yeah, Jacoby Lane, man. I think he is a guy that, is stepping up and is looking like he is locked in the WR3 role. I mean, WR1 is going to be Zay Flowers. He is going to command the target share in this offense. In red zone situations, I think Mark Andrews is going to stick out like a sore thumb, like he classically has. Rashad Bateman, what version are you going to get? The guy from a couple of years ago, the guy that took a step back last year. That's anyone's best guess, though. I think he's going to have his moments being a chunk gainer. But Jacoby Lane is a guy that's a dirty work underneath. Big bodied frame at 6'4", right around 218, 220 pounds. He's a guy that typically wins in contested catch situations. He doesn't necessarily have elite speed, but he has got the separation skills through the right precision. And he has built a trust with Lamar Jackson already in training camp. So what that transfers seamlessly from training camp and the exhibition season, we saw him in the last game with the three catches, over 30 yards and that receiving touchdown. If that player that we saw preseason week one carries over into the regular season of week one and Baltimore opens on the road against Indianapolis, you could have a rookie sensation, true difference maker on this roster. So you and I, very much on the same wavelength with our interest, potential adoration for the rookie, Jacoby Lane.
0: Yeah, and look, I mean, you mentioned wide receiver three. I just Declan, that brings us to Declan Doyle, who I feel like is not being talked about nearly enough with how the success of this team is going to look. 29 years old, one of the youngest offensive coordinators in NFL history. I mean, we officially have a Ben Johnson coaching tree now because he was the OC for the Bears last year. Now he's going to be the play caller. Not only do you have a first-time head coach in Jesse Minter, now you got a first-time offense coordinator play caller at 29 years old. He's younger than me, Brad. I mean, I feel old. I got a guy younger than me calling plays in the NFL for a Lamar Jackson-led offense. And a lot of that is going to stick to what the Ben Johnson offense looks like with the Bears, where it's a pro-style scheme, very detail-oriented, and it's usually under center. A lot of pre-snap motion, want 12 personnel, 13 personnel. They like to beef up that offensive line. If that's the case, we're not going to see a lot of plays where there's more than two receivers on the field. And so we know Zay Flowers is out there. And so then it becomes, I feel like in my opinion, it could become Jacoby Lane versus Rashad Bateman. Who is going to get the majority of touches? Who's going to get the majority of snaps, if you will, on the field? Rashad Bateman's coming off a lackluster season. I think with the hype that Jacoby Lane has produced right now, I would honestly have him on the field over Rashad Bateman, which really then could help his stock take off. So yeah, you and me all in on the Jacoby Lane hype train. Brad, your favorite team-related play for the season for Baltimore, what would that be?
1: Yeah, I mean, there were a number of really intriguing player props, but man, I love me some Mark Andrews, provided he doesn't have a case of the dropsies, which we've seen before in the end zone in critical situations, mind you, but I like the over 5.5 receiving touchdowns for the proven plus size target at a -115 juice right now at our friends there at BetMGM. Mark Andrews has the 9th easiest fantasy tight end strength of schedule, so something to keep in mind. He's also scored at least 6 times in 5 of his last 7 seasons. He was number 8 in total red zone targets among all tight ends last season. He averaged 4.1 targets per game. Yes, he only had a 90.3 passer rating when targeted, but again, a number of those games were without Lamar Jackson. Mike Clay at ESPN's got a projected for 7 touchdowns. That number feels exactly right. I think it will indeed be a lucky number 7 for Mark Andrews this season. So give me the over. Andrews, 5.5 touchdowns.
0: Okay, I'm gonna focus on the team here. And look, we just waxed poetic about Jacoby Lane. I think if Lamar does stay healthy, there is a certain floor for this Baltimore Ravens team, and it's 8 or 9 wins. Like, that's the floor. That's the worst they could be if Lamar Jackson plays 15 games or more. That's the floor. I don't think the ceiling is as high as a lot of other people think, Brad. I don't know where all this hype is coming for Baltimore. Not only did they disappoint last year, and again, Lamar Jackson missing 4 games with the injury and not really being 100% all season, yeah, played a factor. And I know Nnamdi Madubuike is coming back, and without him, their pass rush was toothless. And I know that they've also added Trey Hendrickson. He's also coming off of an injury-riddled season. The The Ravens were like the worst passing defense in the league last year, only better than the Cowboys and only by a couple of yards per game. Is bringing in Jesse Minter going to solve all of that? Maybe, but it's also a first-time head coach. And then you've got, like I said, Declan Doyle, a first-time play caller at 29 taking over this offense. I feel like there's way too many question marks right now to just assume that Baltimore is going to play to the best of their ability. There's going to be no speed bumps. There's going to be no hiccups. I'm sorry. I think the hype is misguided here. There's so many, Lamar's back. The Ravens are going to be back, man. They're going to win 12, 13 games. I know their schedule. They've got some soft spots. I just think it's a lot to ask for them to get to 12 wins, under 11.5 wins for me. Our friends at BetMGM, yeah, you got to drink a little bit of juice, minus 145. I think for the Ravens to get to 12 wins, there are so many things that have to go right, and I just don't see that happening. Not with all the question marks that persist on the defense and the coaching staff and the play calling and obviously the overall health of this team. I don't like their depth. They lost Tyler Linderbaum as well in the offseason at center. I think that's a big piece for that offensive line. So I'm sorry, Brad. I'm not buying the Ravens hype here. Maybe they get in as a wild card team. I do not think they win this division, and it wouldn't shock me again if they miss the playoffs altogether.
1: Fifth easiest overall strength of schedule. Just tossing it out there. You might want to take that into account. Right now, the road seems an easy one to hoe for this franchise. Well, you're right. There's always surprise teams. There's always twists and turns that are completely unexpected. If they don't deliver, and again, the key asset of this team, bar none, is Lamar Jackson. He has got to play as that MVP caliber quarterback that he certainly is. If he does deliver on that front, they certainly will be a playoff team and a team that's going to win the division. But if he lives and wades in mediocrity, kind of takes a step back, which we saw at times last season, you're going to be 100% correct.
0: All right, let's move on to the Steel Curtain, baby. The Steel City, Pittsburgh, the Steelers. Winners of the division last year, but it was the same old story for Pittsburgh. Barely sneak into the playoffs, get routed in the wild card round. Brad, biggest question facing the team this year. If you disagree, let me know, but I think it's quite obviously, what does Aaron Rodgers have left in his final season? Yep. Is it not?
1: Yeah, it is. And look, you and I view Aaron Rodgers completely differently, what he can tally this season. You still believe he is a guy that's got plenty of gas left in the tank. I think he is going to be more of a glorified game manager. I think he is going to have hotter takes on Pat McAfee than hot action on the field. And I believe he's going to be more or less a glorified game manager, maybe leaning on the aforementioned Rico Dotto, leaning on the aforementioned Tyler Warren as well. Or Jalen Warren, I should say. So, the Steelers defense, I think, is going to be at least a top 10, if not a top 5 unit overall. But Aaron Rodgers, gone are the days of 24-24 or greater passing touchdowns and him dominating defenses, throwing frozen ropes all over the damn field. He's still got decent zip on his fastball. He's obviously still one of the smartest guys on the field and in his own mind, one of the smartest guys in the room. I'll give him credit there. He's just kind of an average quarterback at this point on the career arc. So I don't think he has a lot left. You disagree. So please try to convince our audience that Aaron Rodgers is actually going to deliver meaningful numbers.
0: I think he's going to. I have been very vocal in thinking that Rodgers has it. Yes, again, predicting injuries. If he gets injured because of, I don't know, right? I mean, he takes a hit, he takes a blind shot hit and gets rolled up on and sprains his ankle and he misses 5-6 games, a high ankle sprain, or God forbid anything worse than that, then, I mean, look, could you say you saw it coming? Of course, there will be that people. Oh, he's 42 going on 43. Are you actually surprised that he got hurt? I mean, if it's something that like could have hurt any other quarterback in the league, I don't want to hear it. I don't. If it's something that is just like, wow, Rodgers has a tight hamstring from just a normal workload, okay, then yeah. I mean, we saw that in years past. It's a danger. It's a possibility. But look, I think the offensive line has improved. I think it's another year with a lot of cohesion for these guys. And I think the biggest thing was making that trade for Michael Pittman. Brad, you know I've said it the last couple of years, throwing a Van Jefferson, Calvin Austin as his second receiver. You bring in Michael Pittman, who was the number one in Indianapolis, and You got a healthy Darnell Washington coming off the broken forearm. I think he was making a lot of progress at the end of the season. You bring in Rico Dowdle, and it takes away the great pass catching of Kenny Gainwell, sure, but I think you have an overall much better running offense now. I think it's all going to help Aaron Rodgers. You know he still has it in between the ears. I think he still has the arm. It's just how mobile and how quickly do they have to make him get rid of the football. If he's got a little bit better protection, we know he can dice up defenses. So yeah, I think Rodgers is going to have a really good year. I'm talking close to 30 touchdowns. I'm talking over 3,200 yards. And I think this Steelers team, I think they're getting into the playoffs as a wild card team this year. And Brad, I do have a lot of fantasy feels for that aforementioned Darnell Washington. I mean, maybe I'm just, look, do I wish I was 6'7", 300 pounds and can run like a 4.6 40 and run people over and also be shifty running the football? Yeah, I do. So maybe I'm just in love with the specimen that is Darnell Washington. He's got to put it together, right? He had a really slow start to the season, kind of came on late, then had that broken forearm. But man, I think Pat Freiermuth's best days are behind him. So I think the more the Steelers usher in the new era at the tight end room that is Darnell Washington, the better off they're going to be for it. So I got the feels for this guy, especially because you could probably wait till your last round in your fantasy drafts. Hell, you could probably pick him up after the draft is done and maybe just wait and see how the first 2 weeks go and grab him. I think he's going to be a very popular waiver wire addition in the first 2 weeks of the season, and he's going to put up some big-time numbers this year. I'm talking over 500 yards and at least 5 touchdowns, which I think is pretty damn good for a guy that was really an afterthought in this offense at the beginning of last season.
1: A bit of a freak as an athletic specimen, given the size and the measurements and the fly trap hands that he possesses. I mean, you want to talk about taking like a sore thumb out in the red zone. My goodness, he's a definition of that. So I think Aaron Rodgers will connect with him, you know, fairly early and often those situations this season. So I concur with you on that point of view. I actually agree with you as well on Michael Pittman. I'm going to slap your ass and give you a good game, because I think Pittman is the fantasy feels guy that I'm looking at. And I'll just piggyback on this point. Right now, the over under on Pittman receiving touchdowns this season, this is real, folks, 3.5. That is it. That is a watermelon on a damn twig. That is
0: that's crazy.
1: Of low hanging fruit. I don't really understand why it's that low. I think he's going to lead this team in receptions. I think he's going to lead this team in yards. I think he's going to lead this team in receiving touchdowns. More than Washington. More than DK Metcalf. I think he's more consistent, reliable. And schematically, what he brings aligns with the strength still of the 40-something Aaron Rodgers. And you look at Pittman, he's gone over 3.5 receiving touchdowns in four of his last 5 seasons. In his final season with the Colts, he was number 13 among all NFL wide receivers in red zone targets. So that is one of his strengths and calling cards. He was number 16 at average yards of separation per target. All I need is 4 end zone spikes. Daddy won! Daddy need! Daddy! Oh. Daddy!

0: You may have this by, I don't know, week 8, week 9, week 10. 4 TD Grabs fans. That's all he needs. Sign me up. I'm going to BetMGM right now.
1: All right, we got to take a quick break. We come back, we'll focus on the two C's in this division, Cincinnati and Cleveland. We'll continue our deep dive on the AFC North when we return. 310-840-4910. He's Brett Evans. I'm Pat Boyle. This is BetMGM Tonight on Westwood One Sports.
2: The Cardinals' offense had been a surprise of the preseason, but rookie running back Jeremiah Love is now dealing with a high ankle sprain. Will the number 3 overall pick return to the backfield by Arizona's opener? Westwood One Sports.
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0: join 310-840-4910. Let's get right back into our AFC North deep dive here. We hit the Ravens and the Steelers before the break. Let's go to Cincinnati here. And Brad, I know that Burrow's health is going to be a big question mark for sure, but I think the biggest question facing Cincinnati is quite simply, does the Bengals defense show a pulse this year? Because my God, have they stunk up the joint the last 2 years? They ran Lou Anarumo out of town as the DC. Last year, year one is out without Golden as the DC coming over from my Notre Dame Fighting Irish. Didn't go much better. They made some big time additions this offseason. Dexter Lawrence, signed Boye Mafe, signed Jonathan Allen. Does the Bengals defense show a pulse? I think that's the biggest question facing Cincinnati. What say you?
1: I completely agree. I think with the addition of Dexter Lawrence, some of the investments that you made on the back end and just really kind of the reconfiguration of this defense overall, they should, and that's the operative word here, should be a top half unit. If they can achieve that, it's going to really kind of change the entire schematics of this team. Is going to change the entire strategy on a per game, per week basis with this team. Joe Burrow's not going to have to drop back and throw the rock 40, 45 times every single damn week. Now, you fantasy fans out there are saying, oh, please, we want the defense to royally suck. We want 15 targets to Jamar Chase. We know they're like 7, 8, 9, 10 targets to T. Higgins. We want all the checkdowns of my guy getting down with some Chase Brown from where the look, I think the defense is going to be much improved. I think another big question mark, Pat, for this team is the offensive line. They've been a turnstile. They've been a sieve. They've been nothing but Casper the Friendly Ghost up front. Are they going to be transparent yet again? Because if they are pushed and shoved around and dominating the trenches, that raises the injury downside for Chase Brown. It raises the injury downside, of course, with Joe Burrow, who has been susceptible here, as we saw last season. So the offensive line and the defense as a whole, those are the two key areas for Cincinnati to rectify things, deliver on the hype, and maybe win this damn division.
0: And I think they could. I think they can win the division, Brad. I really do think they do. You got the feels for Chase Brown. I got it for Joe Burrow because the man is going to be an MVP candidate. He's going to be in the MVP conversation if he stays healthy. And we know that every other year of his career, basically, he has failed to stay healthy with multiple different injuries. The turf toe, the torn wrist ligament, the torn ACL in his rookie season. When the man plays, he is a top five, if not a top three quarterback in the game, throwing to Jamar Chase, throwing to T. Higgins, throwing it to your guy Chase Brown, Mike Gesicki, Yoshi. I mean, he make Andre Yoshivas look like a pretty damn great receiver because he's got full command of this offense. And Zach Taylor, I know he's got plenty of shortcomings as a head coach, but man, in terms of keeping this offense, putting up 30 points, 400 yards per game, there ain't nobody, ain't many people better than Joe Burrow when he's dialed in. I expect a dialed in Joe Burrow this year, and I do expect that defense to be marginally better, even if they are just middle of the pack, 15th best defense in football this year, Brad. I think the Cincinnati Bengals are winning the AFC North, plus 185. We've been talking about it. I'm close to making it an official prediction, but I'm right about there. I think the Bengals win the division this year because I think that defense is going to be better. And again, Burrow and that offense are elite. They prove it every year when he's on the field.
1: Yeah, you're exactly right, my friend. And then the guy that I have the fantasy feels for that's a part of that offense is obviously getting down with my dude, Chase Brown. I thought he was a special talent coming out of Illinois. I watch every single snap during his days in Champaign. I'm a season ticket holder. I was evaluating the talent. People are just like, oh, you were in love with him because he wore the orange and blue. That's the only reason why. Well, look who's laughing last right now. Look, I was evaluating. I was absorbing everything that I saw, and I'm like, dude, this guy is going to play at the next level, and I think he's going to be successful if he is in the right system. Well, check that box. Check it again. He's delivered on all fronts and lived up to my hype. I mean, I wrote about it on my site, The Gamey Juice. I've written about it before on The Athletic. I've been talking up Chase Brown since he entered the league. And he has been one of the better running backs in the league here last a couple of years running. And I think he's going to be a top 10 back yet again. And the other key takeaway is this. Chase Brown has lined up a ton in the slot this summer. They're going to utilize him heavily in the pass game.
0: All right, we got to take a short break. We still have to hit on the Cleveland Browns. We'll do that when we return because we're going to talk to Ashley Bastock, who covers the team, coming up in about 25 minutes from now. We'll also hit some more quarterback NFL over-unders when we return. A lot more football on the way. He's Brett Evans. I'm Pat Boyle. Bet MGM tonight.
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16: 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It appears by its own numbers, the U.S. government seems insolvent. It's reported that the Treasury shows about $6 trillion in assets and over $47 trillion in liabilities. 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